0: Boy, I recognize it, and I was looking for it. In fact, you can hear me looking for it, and I couldn't find it either. I'm going to play that for a few folks. Somebody will, if I identify it, I'll let you know.
1: Yeah, yeah.
0: I recognize that song. You have a great voice.
1: Oh, thanks.
0: Did that? You mentioned busking and trying to make sure that folks could hear you. Is that where it came from?
1: It did. I remember, well, my wife, before I even met her, said she saw a guy on the mall and he was playing banjo and was singing. And she thought to herself, oh, I wouldn't sing if I was that guy. And just because I had no reason to sing, I didn't even know the words. I had to look up the lyrics. And then I started singing and somebody said, you know, you really need to sing louder because the banjo is just overpowering you. And so I attempted to controlled screaming for a while, and then I guess if you want to call it singing, that's pretty much it.
0: You sound great. Everything fits. I mean, the songs you're picking are great ones. The banjo sounds good, and your singing really highlights them too. Want to make sure we get a couple more in, if that's okay with you.
1: Yeah.
0: So, what's next?
1: If this is the last one, I try to make the last one I do at most sets the one that tells the story of the Grand Ole Opry.
0: Ooh.
1: And like a lot of people don't know not only the story but the song either.
0: We probably have about 7 minutes of radio time.
1: Okay.
0: Is this a good one to finish
1: up
0: with?
1: Yeah, this is a great one to finish with.
0: Okay.
1: And I always love to sing this and tell the story of the Grand Ole Opry
0: song. I can't wait to hear this. Let me just remind you again as you listen, this is Kane Hollins. We've linked to him. I put a picture up on our Facebook page, too, if you want to see him, or you can just go to Kane's website to learn more. Did you write this song? Or?
1: No, this was Jimmy Martin sang this on the Will the Circle Be Unbroken album, and he had sung it before on some recordings. But I thought just because it mentions so many of those people from the heyday of the Grand Ole Opry, I thought this is just a great tune to do.
0: I can't wait to hear it. Once again, here is Kane Hollins.
1: Grand Ole Opry song.

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1: Now the Mixes boys are here, the Mixeyes. There are two Mixeyes today. We have Red and Jeb ready to go. And we'll talk with them a little bit, but we'll let them get started with some music. They have a whole entourage of fans. We have to be sure to clap after they're done. We can clap and yay. Here they are, the Mixes brothers.

0: so much.
1: There they are. There's a lot of people over there. A whole entourage. Can you lean up to this red microphone and just tell me your name and how come you're here? Who's gonna go?
2: My name is Lula.
1: Lula. And are you related to one of these people? Which one are you related to?
2: Jake.
1: How old are you?
2: Six.
1: Well, it's nice to have you here. Let's meet who's here. Thank you. Somebody understands how to mic everybody. What's your name?
3: My name is Adelie.
1: And how do you fit in? Are you a friend of Lula's?
3: Yes.
1: And are you related to anybody here?
3: Yes.
1: Who are you related to?
3: Johnny.
1: So are you cousins?
3: No.
1: Well, you're Mix's cousins.
4: Yeah.
1: Cousins. How old are you?
3: Eight.
1: It's nice to meet you. And let's meet who's sitting next to you. And what's your name?
5: Hobbs.
1: Hi, Hobbs. And who are you related to?
5: Jacob.
1: It's nice to have all these kids here. How old are you?
5: Four.
1: Very nice. And then a great assistant on the microphone. I really like having you here. What's your name?
6: Opal.
1: And how old are you?
6: Nine.
1: And how do you fit in?
6: I'm related to Jacob.
1: How do you fit in? You know, the two ways of fitting in are being related to Jacob or being related to Johnny. It's one of those two.
4: It's
1: going to
4: be one.
1: And who's this, everybody? Who's that? Anybody want to identify her?
7: That is my mom.
1: I'm glad she's here, too. And I'm glad you guys are here. It's been a while. What was the name of the song you just played?
4: That was called The Lonesome Gods. In fact, that was the first time that has ever been played, if you can believe that.
8: It's the title track to our upcoming album, actually.
1: Excellent.
8: We're going to be playing a few title tracks today. We thought that'd be fun.
1: Oh, I love it. Could I get somebody over there? What song are you going to play next?
4: We're going to play the first song that we ever recorded. It's called Into the Fold.
1: Okay, can somebody over there say, "Here again are the Mixes brothers"? Okay, good. Just let her rip.
9: Here again are the Mixes brothers.

0: Ooh, it is fun to have a live
1: audience. That's an oldie but goodie.
0: Here, another title song. And you guys playing anywhere soon where folks can hear you and see you live?
2: You know, we just got the news yesterday that we are going to be on WYP.
0: So you're going to promote another radio station. I'm going to let you do that since they're my brethren.
2: Yeah, I figured you guys are all kind of...
0: Well, I'll allow it.
3: They're promoting us, so...
0: Well, that's nice. They're not allowed to promote, though, so be careful. Oh. They're publicizing
2: you. Oh, sure. No.
3: There you go.
2: We are lucky enough to be able to have a song featured in the next couple of weeks. So
0: we'll excellent.
2: Yeah.
0: Good. That's a great...
2: We're really excited.
0: That's a great thing. How about live? Any concerts playing
2: out?
0: So,
2: yeah, we are actually in the works of getting a couple gigs.
0: So excellent.
2: We just played at Club Cafe just a few weeks ago.
0: Nice.
2: And we luckily were able to play the Three Rivers Arts Festival over the summer.
0: Yeah, that was a huge opportunity.
2: Yeah, that was. And someone was kind enough to come down and record the whole thing and put it on YouTube.
0: How nice.
3: You got to love the fans.
0: You got to.
3: The fans mean everything.
0: Look at all these fans here with a combined age of, like, did you guys, you guys should add your
2: 30-ish.
0: Ages together. Oh, you're including mom.
4: No. Well over 60.
0: Yeah. You're like in your 20s, I think, if we combine. Anybody want to ask the band what they're going to play next? Just go ahead and ask them. You know what to do. Say your name first, like, say I'm so-and-so, because I know they know who you are, but other listeners need to know.
5: I'm Italy, and I'm just wondering what song you guys are going to play next.
3: We are going to play a little song called The Luck of the Draw, which, again, is another title track to one of our albums, our fifth album, as a matter of fact.
2: Anyway.
3: Well, no, it's not. But you know what? It doesn't matter.
0: Someday, album.
3: It's the hit song off that album.
0: Do you want to go ahead and introduce them again?
5: And here again, it's the Mixes Brothers.
3: There you go. All right.
2: Feel free to sing.

0: nice to hear these duos.
1: Thank you so much. Thank you. Thank you.
0: What a big audience we have there. 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I've been told by John in Williamsport that you can say, Alexa, play the Saturday Light Brigade, and he or she will do
2: That's
0: just
2: awesome.
0: That.
3: Yeah,
2: nice.
0: Do you? Have you ever tried that? Alexa played the Saturday. Yeah, it happens that way.
1: And they also will, Alexa will play the Mixis Brothers.
4: Alexa play the Mixis Brothers.
0: Alexa play the Mixis Brothers. Wow.
1: Yeah.
0: So you can do all of that. You can go to slbradio.org. I think Hobbs. Wait.
1: Hobbs is, yeah. Hobbs, you introduce this one.
0: Do you want to introduce one? So do you want to ask them what they're going to play next? Okay.
5: What are you going to play next?
1: This song is called Sweet Lucinda. It's off the new album. And this is going to be our new hit tune.
0: And who is this band again?
5: The Mixis Brothers.

0: I haven't been talking to these guys too much because, listen carefully what I do here. A, they have a lot of songs to play today. And two, we have... love it when people do A and 2?
1: I do.
0: And then Roman numeral
1: really
0: 3.
1: Really helps.
0: Yes. But we have an audience who's been doing such a good job. Do any of you have questions you would like to ask the Mixes Brothers? I was going to ask them a question, but maybe one of you has a question. Now, you know them well. Think about what our audience might want to know who don't know the Mixes Brothers. Any ideas?
1: It's kind of a...
2: Yes. When did you get started playing?
1: Oh, that's a good question. Red Mixes?
3: About 2011, I believe.
1: Yeah.
3: We met in Frick Park. There was only two of you alive at that point, Opal and Edelie. And we met in the park and we got to chit-chatting about a bunch of different things. And sometimes fate just brings two people together and for better or worse, here we are.
1: We came over and we played Dance Dance Party. My wife Dawn and I and Opal, who was probably only about 10 months at the time, and she was chewing on my phone. I do remember that.
0: Your wife?
1: No, Opal.
0: Oh, shoot. Okay.
1: No, luckily that didn't happen. But when I came over, I walked down in the basement of Red Mix's house, and he had a drum kit. And I said, "You play the drums?" He said, "Yeah, I love playing the drums, and I sing."
0: And plays the guitar.
1: And he plays guitar. All right. That was a rare occurrence, too. Usually Red Mixes is only playing drums, but because we're in this nice little informal setting, we had him play the guitar, and he loves playing the guitar. He's really good at it when he gets the chance.
3: If only I could sing, play guitar, and drums at the same time, I'd be Dick Van Dyke.
0: You may. We'll get you an ottoman in here, too. You can trip over before you know it. One more question for these guys. Anybody have one? A question you would like to ask the band?
4: How did you start singing with each other?
1: Well, I came over one time, and I said, let's record our cover song. So we recorded a Ween song together, and it sounded pretty good. We realized our voices sounded relatively good.
0: They do.
1: And so then I came over the next weekend, and I brought a song that I kind of had partially written, and Katie actually helped, and Johnny. We all finished it and recorded it that night, and that was Into the Fold, the second song we played. And that is on our first album. Yeah. And so... Again, we are about to release our seventh album. It's called The Lonesome Gods, and we're releasing it in three volumes. We're going to do four songs at a time. So we realized we were doing 12-song albums and very hard to get people to listen to all 12 songs. So we are doing it in increments this time.
0: I like it.
3: Yeah, we're going to work the system this time.
0: You had choices. You could have made each song a quarter of its length, which might lead to one-minute songs. Or you could do it that way. Somewhere we have an album where artists were challenged to write one-minute songs.
1: Oh, wow.
0: And they're actually really great.
1: We probably could have done that.
3: One-minute songs, yes. I've done one-minute songs. I've done an album in a day. There's a website that you
0: can go
3: to do an album in 24 hours. And then there's another one where an album in a month and things like that. And we'll have done seven in 8 years.
1: Yeah.
0: That's incredible. Who would like to ask the band what they're going to play next? I'm glad you're taking turns.
1: Go ahead, Luma.
4: What are you going to play next?
1: This is called...
3: To the Far Blue Mountains, the title of our second album.
1: And this is dedicated to my mom. This is her favorite song. She's listening in Michigan.
0: And who are these people? What are they known as, near and far?
4: The Mixes Brothers.

0: Mixes Brothers, complete with their entourage.
1: Thank you so much.
0: We need a name for fans of the Mixes Brothers.
1: Oh, yeah.
2: Like Mixies?
0: Cousins.
1: Little Mixies?
2: Or Mixies.
0: Mixologists. I like that.
1: Yeah, that's good.
2: Mixologists.
0: I have to think about that.
2: Let's do that. I like Mixies.
0: Mixies. I kind of like that.
3: Yeah, do
0: you like Mixies?
3: Yeah.
0: It's most important that you like this name.
3: I like Mixies.
0: Yes. Or you could be Mixy Pixies.
4: No, just Pixies.
0: Just Pixies.
3: Maybe since they're playing music, we should call them the Mixes Microphones.
0: The Mixes Microphones.
1: Good idea, Hubsy.
0: I like it. Quick question while we have all of you here. Did everybody trick or treat?
5: Nope. Tonight.
1: It's tonight in Wilkinsburg. Yeah, we live in Wilkinsburg.
0: When we live in Bellevue and Avalon, it's also tonight.
3: We did it yesterday on Friday.
1: Yeah, we went to Edgewood for a little bit.
0: On Friday.
2: They snuck in.
0: The old double dip.
1: Yep.
0: Can you guys tell me your costumes? Okay, just go ahead and you can each tell me. Is it okay that we hear what your costumes are? Go ahead.
6: I was going to be the new Black Spider-Man from the Spider-Verse movie.
0: Cool.
1: Okay. Lula, what are you?
7: Tonight?
1: Yeah.
0: Come closer to your microphone.
7: I'm going to be a ghost.
0: A ghost? Hobbs, what are you going to be?
8: A wizard.
0: The wizard?
1: Yeah.
0: Or a wizard?
8: I'm going to be an elf knight.
1: Very nice.
0: Excellent. These are all good costumes. You boys dress up?
2: Oh, we're dressing up.
1: I was the Sasquatch.
0: The Sasquatch?
4: No, Bigfoot.
1: Oh, Bigfoot.
0: Bigfoot. Yeah, there's a distinction. And that's Jeb. And Red, do you have a costume?
2: Well, as a family, we are sort of doing a theme just like they did. Ours is Spider-Man Into the Spider-Verse. Edelie is going to be Miles Morales. My wife is going to be Spider-Gwen. And I am... Chubby Spider-Man.
0: Chubby from a different universe.
2: Mm-hmm. I'm Peter B. Parker.
0: Chubby Spider-Man tries to go where a spider can't. I like it.
1: He tries.
4: Chubby Spider-Man.
2: Tries to fit into his costume.
0: Yeah, there you have it. Okay.
1: All right. Let's see.
0: We need somebody to introduce the Mixes Brothers again. Are you ready? Go ahead.
8: Here comes the Mixes Brothers again.
1: All right, this song is called To Hang Me High. This was the title track from our fifth album, and it's an ode to the old Osborne brothers. They did these lovelorn albums that I actually took out an album from the library. It's called Once More, and it just changed my life. So I just love the Osborne brothers, bluegrass, and so this song we wrote in homage to them.
2: One, two, three, four.

0: Whoa,
1: I'm going to clap too.
2: I'm clapping.
1: You guys, we had your microphones on while you were singing, and you sounded really good.
0: Yeah, that was awesome.
1: Singing, they have good voices, but thank it's not surprising. I think we have time for one more.
2: One more?
1: I'm sorry I didn't give you a two more warning.
2: Okay. I think we could fit two, and we have...
1: We have about 4 minutes of radio time. So...
3: We're gonna keep a pace going today. We've played some of the hit songs, but we've also played a lot of songs that we never ever play live. And this is one that's never been played live. It's called "Let the Cards Decide," and it is a title track to the album that I misspoke on earlier.
0: Do two verses at the end.
1: Let's all thank the Mixus Brothers, okay? Thank you.
2: Thank you, everybody.
3: Thank you, Mixus
1: Brothers.
2: Thank you, Larry. Thank you, Saturday Light Brigade. Look out, Pittsburgh, for the next album from the Mixus Brothers. It's called The Lonesome Gods.
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1: Oh, my God.
3: Yeah, it may be happening all over the world right now.
1: That's frightening. I mean, not that it's you. I just in general that one could do such a thing.
2: Okay, ready?

0: Hey, thank you
1: so much.
0: The
1: Mixes Brothers, thank you.
0: Thank you, Barry. Thank you, Saturday Night Brigade.
1: This sounded absolutely great.
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1: Our pleasure today to have a group that we made arrangements with some time ago to have join us. We wanted to be sure they were on close to the Whiskey Rebellion Festival, which begins this coming Friday in Washington, Pennsylvania. They will be playing there a week from today on July 13th. You'll meet all four of them throughout this hour and get a chance to hear a number of songs. But let's get started right away. Here are the Bow Street Players.

0: Bow Street players at the Saturday Light Brigade, and I'm going to turn to Bob Stark because I've known Bob the longest. Tell me a bit about the song you just played first off.
1: It's our traditional opening set song, so most Bow Street players sets open with that, unless we're playing a wedding.
0: And how long have the Bow Street players been playing together?
1: What, 1990, you think?
2: Well, we started in 1990, playing Renaissance and Baroque music.
0: Huh.
2: And after about 8 or 9 years, we decided to play early American music because we were kind of interested in that history. And then shortly after that, we started playing Celtic music. So we've had about 30 years together.
0: That's interesting. A lot of folks would play in multiple bands to get this kinds of different experiences or maybe work solo. But the four of you have done that together through those changes?
2: Well, Susan, Matt, and I have been together for all that time. Bob is a newer addition, but we all live on Bow Street in Washington, so
0: hence the name. I was wondering about that. That voice you just heard, was that of Harold Hartker, is
2: yes.
0: it? I've got that right. Do you get a question mark after Hartker a
2: yeah.
0: lot?
2: Yes.
0: I would get that after Berger or Berger. Berger. Harold, tell me about yourself. Are you from this area originally? Or?
2: Well, we've lived in this area now for 42 years, and I grew up in Grand Rapids, Michigan. And I was a social worker, worked with Mercy Behavioral Health for 25 years, and now I'm retired.
0: Great. Well, thanks. It's good to have you here.
2: Thank you.
0: And let's turn right over to Susan, who was playing Penny Whistle on that song, and I should say that Harold was playing guitar on that tune. And is it Penny Whistle? Did I get that right?
3: That was Penny Whistle.
0: Okay, I thought so. And I don't want to make any assumptions. Your last name is also Hartker.
3: Yes,
0: I'm
3: it is.
0: Gathering your spouses.
3: Yes.
0: Tell me a little bit more about you.
3: I taught in the McGuffey School District, and I've been retired for 3 years.
0: Excellent. What did you teach?
3: I taught mostly first grade, some kindergarten.
0: Well, it's great to have you here. And then the other member of the band just put on a bouzouki, I do believe. Am I right?
4: Well, yes, you could call it a bouzouki, or it's also called a cittern, depending on where they come from.
0: Yeah.
4: This is a 10-string, basically octave mandolin, more of the Irish origins.
0: And Matthew Boyce is who you're hearing. He was playing drums on the you had a hand drum, right, on the previous song?
4: No, I was on the fiddle on that song. The drum was coming up later.
0: I'm not paying attention. on the sound, I know on the sound check you had a drum. You've got a lot of different instruments. Tell me about your life.
4: I was a teacher, 3 years retired now. I was a music teacher most recently from the Quaker Valley High School, did choirs, and have worked in Peters Township and other places doing marching bands and high school choirs and church work and all kind of musical stuff.
0: Well, it's great to have all of you here. We're going to have you play another song, and then we'll talk about how people can hear you at the Whiskey Rebellion in a moment. Bob, what's next?
1: The Boys of Blue Hill, featuring Susan on the whistle.
2: And you'll also hear Matt on the bones later on.
1: Ah, yeah.

0: Boy, Matt could do a workout tape there. He's got those bones up in each arm moving around. Honestly, that's got to be hard. You know, if you do that at a dance for a long time.
1: Yeah.
0: The Bow Street Players are who you are listening to from Bow Street in Washington. And a huge event. You know, I was reading, I mentioned this a few weeks ago, a book called Amity and Prosperity. Do I have that right? I think I do. Amity and Prosperity. I turned to Ricky because we were reading it at the same time. It's a book about fracking and related environmental issues. But there's a sidebar on the Whiskey Rebellion and the appropriateness, at least in terms of the community and the story of the Whiskey Rebellion, which was a really good story talking about it. It's a chapter or two in the book, which could be excerpted alone. One chapter is a story, but you can learn more about the Whiskey Rebellion next week. When will you be performing, and what else is in store throughout the days?
1: Well, there's a lot that's happening throughout the day, both on Saturday, which is the big day, but it starts Thursday night with some musical performances at the main stage. Friday night, there's additional musical performances. We will be playing at the Bradford House at 12:15 on Saturday. That's the David Bradford House. He was a leader of the Whiskey Rebellion, and it's on Main Street in Washington. And then we'll be playing at 1:30 on the main stage, which is just a few feet over from the Bradford House. And that's a covered stage there. And that's the main stage for all the Whiskey Rebellion big musical performances. There will be street performances. There's a parade on Saturday morning. And it's just a lot of stuff going on all the time. And there are shuttles that go back and forth to the Pioneer Fort and camp that's at the Washington Park. So a lot of people really enjoy that as well.
0: Now, can anybody give a quick story about the Whiskey Rebellion and what it's about?
1: Well, what it's about is whiskey, but more specifically, a whiskey tax that was imposed by the federal government. And the whiskey farmers, or the farmers in Washington Green County and also in Westmoreland County, were objecting to paying the tax because they thought they weren't going to be taxed without representation. And so they actually tarred and feathered one of the tax collectors that came out to see them, and they resisted paying this tax. And finally, George Washington, who was president at the time, decided that he had to put a show of force to make sure that people understood that when the federal government had a regulation or a law, that people had to abide by it. So he sent his forces out, and there was a little bit of a skirmish, but in the end, the federal mandate won out.
0: Mm. But you still do tar and feather somebody every year, isn't that
2: right.
0: True?
2: In chocolate.
0: Yeah, in chocolate. Yeah. Who gets that honor, or how is that decided? You may not know.
1: That's up to the Historical Society to make those decisions.
0: I would imagine a donation of some sort might be involved to tar and feather the person of your choice.
1: Yep.
0: Do you know what they use instead of feathers, or is it chocolate?
2: No, it is feathers.
0: Oh, it's chocolate and feathers. Yeah. That sounds fun. You can learn more at the Whiskey Rebellion Festival website. We've also linked to their Facebook page with a photo of the band here, too. You're listening to the show that gets your weekend off to a good start, the Saturday Light Brigade. Thank you for doing that. The Bow Street Players are here. We should mention whose grandkids are here? These kids?
1: Well, these are Maggie and Beckett. And
0: hello.
1: There are grandchildren from Chicago, and they're visiting with us for the summer, as they have for several years now.
0: How nice. It's great to have you here. I have a brother and sister-in-law who live in Chicago, and I enjoy seeing them. And you've got a little bit of a different weather. It's probably a little warmer and muggier here right now than Chicago.
1: It's about the same.
0: About the same?
1: Yeah.
0: I feel that no adaptation then. Lots of hills, though. That's a difference. What would you like to do next?
1: Well, we've got a round that's about a 400-year-old tune. It's called "He That Will an Alehouse Keep." And this dates back to, it was pretty popular in the colonial period.

0: The Bow Street Players. That was absolutely beautiful. I want to be sure we get as much music in as we can. Thanks to Pete for your support during our Jumpstart the Future campaign. I noticed your contribution a few moments ago, and we appreciate it. And thanks for a couple kind words about the music you're hearing, too. I'm glad you're enjoying that. A few other messages just coming in that I didn't read fully, but I could tell they were really enjoying hearing the Bow Street Players today. All of these songs need an introduction because they're interesting. What's next?
1: Oh, well, the next one is a song by Andy Stewart of Silly Wizard that I first heard, I guess, at out in the...
0: Let me get you in a little closer.
1: Okay.

You're bent with arthritis. Your bowels have got colitis. You've got galloping bolichitis, and you're thinking it's time you died. If you've been a man of action, when you're lying there in traction, you can gain some satisfaction thinking Jesus at least had tried.

0: Buzz Street Players here, featuring Bob Stark, Matthew Boyce, and Harold and Susan Hartker, and these masculine shanty like songs. Susan, I noticed you listening so carefully, and
1: I don't play that one.
0: We have to find a role for you in these these songs. All three of them, all four of them, sound great together, and you can hear them at the Whiskey Rebellion Festival this coming Saturday. They will be on the stage, and we're getting a sample of some of the songs they do. What's next?
2: Well, this song is going to feature Matt Boyce on the vocal, and it's a song called Red is the Rose. And it's an old traditional Irish song.
0: And out comes a flute from Susan. Mm-hmm. It's nice to have a couple multi-instrumentalists in the band, so you get to see and meet a lot of different instruments.
2: Yeah. Back when we were playing Renaissance music, they made me learn to play the recorder.
0: Mm.
2: But I got away from that now.

0: Matthew Boyce singing the lead, along with Harold and Susan Hartker and Bob Stark. What a beautiful song that was. You have a beautiful voice.
1: Thank you.
0: Are you still teaching music, or did you say you were?
1: Well, once a music teacher, always a music teacher. You teach someone somewhere. I know I taught in public schools for 33 years and retired 3 years ago. I'm now the director of music at my church, and I have a community choir in Washington called the Washington Festival Chorale, and we'll actually be kicking off the Whiskey Rebellion Thursday at when they kick it off at 2 o'clock and 4 o'clock.
0: Yeah, I knew it was a three-day festival, and I forgot it's Thursday, Friday, and Saturday.
1: Correct.
0: Right? No, nothing much on Sunday, is that right?
1: There's a church service.
2: There's a car
1: service.
2: Show.
1: Church.
2: Yeah.
1: Okay. Car show, yeah.
0: Okay, Sunday. But so it's 4 days altogether, so a lot happening. And the Whiskey Rebellion Festival is in Washington, PA, not far at all from where you are if you're listening on one of our FM radio stations, unless you're in South Carolina or Ohio, but not far, about 40 miles or so south of Pittsburgh. It's not
3: 30.
0: 30?
3: Yeah,
0: it's even closer.
3: Gets
0: closer wherever you are. It doesn't take too long to get there at all. And it's just really delightful to hear all four of you play. Do you want to make any we've got so Beckett's out there. Would you like to say hello on the radio? You will if you just talk right now. Hi.
4: Hi.
0: You know what? I can't do that. I thought I could. But we'll find a way to do that a little later, I promise. I forgot your mic is not active right now. We'll make it active later, I promise. One of the grandkids here today. And I can tell she's enjoying listening to you.
3: She loves to sing along.
0: Yeah. What's the next song?
3: Well, the next song is a song that has a long title, although it's a relatively short song. And it's a song that was popular back in the at the end of the 18th century with traveling groups that would go around to towns and put on performances. And the name of this song is The Tragical History of the Life and Death of Billy Pringle's Pig.
0: The Tragical History of the Life and Death of Billy Pringle's Pig.
3: That's it.
0: I've got it. And I see we've added a pianist to the band that would be the aforementioned music teacher who all of a sudden is behind the keys. And you'll be hearing Matthew playing along with the rest of the Bow Street Players.

0: That the reverence with which you deliver that song exceeds its lyrics. I was
1: trying
0: to think.
1: You can say that. Yeah.
0: I mean that. Yeah. I mean that in the nicest way possible. It's fun
2: do you
0: doing.
2: Need a hanky?
0: Oh, it's something. In the beginning, I thought it was a pick, not a pig. And I mean, from the title, and it makes sense when it's a pig. To think about it, Billy Pringle sounds like a Kurt Vonnegut character, right? A little bit, and it's a nice song. I like it. I think I'm thinking about your original set list, and were there two more that you had in it, or three?
1: We do have two more. We kind of skipped over two. One based on time, but we can
0: okay.
1: go back to that one.
0: I think we certainly have time for two. We may have time for a third, but probably realistically it's two, so I think.
1: Have,
0: so
1: we have two more.
0: So out comes the fiddle. And Bob is going to do that. I didn't know Bob played fiddle.
1: Yeah. So Bob plays a little bit of everything. So he's a multi-instrumentalist.
2: Yeah, between Matt and I, we own all the instruments.
1: And this is an instrumental.
2: Except Susan has all the flutes and crumb horns and every other crazy recorder.
0: Crumb horns. There's the Renaissance and Baroque.
1: That's it. So this is a combination of the Skyboat song, which some people will recognize as a theme to the Outlander series, although it goes back to Bonnie Pinch, Prince Charles, who was trying to escape to the Isle of Skye. And then we combine that with Mari's Wedding.

0: That was pretty hard to keep still to listening. It's really fun to hear the range of music all of you do and are capable of. Even in this set, while your focus has changed a little bit over the years, you've still done a variety of things, which has been great to listen to. Somebody asked, where are you going to be? Precisely where will the Bow Street Players be during the Whiskey Rebellion Festival? And that's at the Bradford House, right, which is in downtown Washington?
1: That's correct. We're going to play two sets. So the one is at the Bradford House, and then the other one is at the Main Pavilion, which is right on Main Street in Washington. So they're, it's like the Bradford House Garden. It's behind the Bradford House itself.
0: And that was Catherine who asked that question. I didn't mean to not identify you, Catherine. Thank you for asking. What are the times of your sets?
2: Well, the Bradford House set will be at 12:15 for about an hour to 1 or 1:15, and then we'll be on the main stage starting at 1:30 to 2:30.
0: Excellent. Yeah. So look for the Bow Street Players at that time. A great name. They all live on Bow Street. Makes you wonder, there must be something in the water there, something good in the water that you can pick up. Thank you for being here. Is there anything anybody wanted to say that I didn't provide you a chance to say?
2: Well, it's just been a real honor to be here and a great pleasure, and we thank everybody for their hospitality.
0: Yeah, thank you. And thanks to Malik and Robert for providing a great mix on a busy day. Is the next song, I wonder what it is. What's
1: it's our soundcheck song.
0: Oh, your soundcheck song. Yeah. You're going to recognize this song, I think. I think you will. Once again, the Bow Street Players.

0: I love it. A beautiful version of that song. Thank you to the Bow Street Players for being here with us today. It was terrific to have you here along with us. Look for them at the Whiskey Rebellion Festival starting this coming Thursday.
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0: Arabelle Skipworth comes with Martin in hand, standing before our microphones now. We'll get to know her a little bit after her first song. Here is Mirabelle Skipworth.

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0: Well, are you going to pick your jaw up off of the floor of the car or your room as you just listen to Mirabelle Skipworth? What a beautiful, epic story
1: you just told.
0: Mirabelle Skipworth is who sung it. What's the name of the
1: song? It's called The Table.
0: What a great, great song. Tell me about yourself. Where are you from? You can start at birth, but you can go as quickly as you want.
1: Yeah, so I actually grew up in Illinois. I only moved to Pittsburgh in September, so I've been here just under a year. So I really came up in the music scene back in Illinois, about an hour outside of Chicago.
0: What town?
1: Oswego. So if you know where Aurora or Naperville are, it's right around that area.
0: Yeah. Yes, and what's it like there?
1: Busy. there's a lot going on. There's certainly a lot of different musicians doing their thing, a lot of big box stores. it's a lot flatter than it is here.
0: Absolutely. I know Chicago pretty well, but not that area. When did you start playing and writing?
1: So I've always sang, and I always liked writing poetry, but I didn't pick up guitar until the end of my sophomore year of high school, and my songwriting kind of happened simultaneously. I've had a guitar for a year, and I was like, I'm gonna finally learn it. So I picked up the guitar and I learned the E minor chord and an A major chord, and I wrote like an 8-minute song. It was like an 8-minute long folk story song, and then a few months later, I went to an open mic, and like a month later, I was playing gigs. So it all happened really fast.
0: I'll say.
1: Yeah.
0: And what brought you to Pittsburgh?
1: So I got married, and he also lived in Aurora, but he went to school out here, and we have a lot of friends, and it's a new adventure and a new place for us to, you know, set
0: roots.
1: Well,
0: that's great. Yeah. I hope it's going well.
1: Yeah, it is going well.
0: Pittsburgh's getting to be a better place to be new in.
1: Yeah.
0: There was a time, I'm a native, so I can say this. There was a time when not so much that we weren't friendly, but we just, you know, we'd give you directions referring to things that don't exist anymore. Sometimes would say things that you might not understand unless you were from here. I guess most towns are like that. Mm-hmm. Well, it's amazing to listen. That I'm not sure how to categorize the song you just did, other than an epic story. Mm-hmm. And it reminds me of a lot of the music I loved listening to in the early 70s that would be just one singer-songwriter almost not concerned about complying with a particular form or a form you love for the song.
1: Yeah.
0: I mean, there is no A-B to what you just did. And it's really, it was wonderful to listen to and a great one to open with. I want to talk to you a little bit more about things, but why don't we have you do another song? What would you like to do next?
1: So this song is called This House. This one is not recorded, but it's one I like to do with the full band. And hopefully we'll record it at some point.
0: Well, you're about to now, so we'll give you a recording of it, but it won't be with the full band unless unless you add them later.
1: Yeah.

0: Mirabel Skipworth, who on Saturday, August 20th, will be at Club Cafe along with Ole Whitetail and Mark Dignam performing together. Have you recorded much?
1: Yeah, I have a few albums and a few EPs out anywhere you listen to music.
0: Excellent. Yeah. And are they available from your website as well?
1: Can you
0: purchase things there?
1: Everything's linked there. So my name's pretty unique, Mirabel Skipworth. So if you search that anywhere, you'll find the music.
0: Yes, you didn't have to fight for that URL.
1: No,
0: right?
1: It's very nice and thankful for my parents for giving me a name that works well in music. But yeah, anywhere, social media, my website is just mirabelskipworth.com. And you can find my music under that name as well.
0: Do you find yourself writing frequently or constantly? Do you have a lot of thoughts that may or may not make it into songs? But because it's clear that language is something that I suspect fascinates you and that you enjoy.
1: Yeah, I do write all the time. When I first started writing, on guitar at age 16, I was writing every single day. I'd go out into my parents' hot garage and I'd whip out a few songs. And a lot of those songs never, you know, made their way out into the world, but it really helped me to hone my thoughts and eventually write songs that I did want to show the world. There's lots of inspiration out there. the Table, the first song I played, is based on. So I just read a book called Notes from Underground by Dostoevsky, and I was like, this is such a cool character. I need to write a song about from that perspective. So, I'm always writing, and I'm always trying to find different thoughts or stories that would work well in a song.
0: That's interesting. Somebody, I've not read Dostoevsky, but mm-hmm. I can't remember when this came up, and it's not really important, but was describing the incredibly Spartan, straightforward style mm-hmm. of his prose. It was actually in a magazine article I was mm-hmm. reading that mentioned that. And that first song I'm still thinking about was longer and epic and quite a story, but it was also incredibly efficient in terms of conveying that. I don't know if I've ever described the song as efficient. Direct is a better word for mm-hmm. it. And I enjoyed the one you just played too. Do you have an established band, or did you look to pick up musicians depending on what you're doing?
1: I do have a band and pretty established. Every once in a while someone subs in, but yeah, we call ourselves Mirabel Skipworth and the Brink Of. So that's Terry Borane, or Terry Exciting if you look on his social media.
0: Wait, Borane, did you say?
1: Yeah, that's his last name. And then Distelfink, Steve Dean.
0: Sure.
1: Yeah, and then he's on banjo. Ian Green on drums, and then we have Pete Bush on the bass.
0: That's a great group. And will you all be at Club Cafe that night?
1: Yes, most of us. We have a different drummer touring with us. We're doing a tour right before that show. So we have Ariana Gibler and Bigler, and she'll be touring with us, so she'll play that show with us as well. So yeah.
0: Excellent. Make sure you look for Mirabel Skipworth online. Pretty easy to find Mirabel. Although I don't think you'll have to spell it correctly. It's just Mirabelle Skipworth,
1: mm-hmm.
0: just like it sounds. And I just did post a picture of Mirabel on Facebook playing live in our studios to replace a photo we had from her website that was there previously, so you could get a look at her as she's playing for you now. Mike and Mars wrote a moment ago that he's enchanted listening to you today, which is a good thing. And there are a few other notes coming in from folks this one anonymous, but from somebody really enjoying listening to you today. What would you like to do next?
1: I'll do another song. This one's called Being Understanding. It's on the same EP that The Table is on, called The Table's Trill. And I really enjoy playing this one because it has a fun finger-picking part.

0: Mirabel Skipworth, that song does have a nice rhythmic finger picking style to it. The three songs you've done are they're clearly all from you, but they differ a lot, mm-hmm. and I really appreciate that. I think your second one was in three-quarter time, and it's maybe sounds like an odd comment to make, but yeah. sometime, folks, their songs differ by words or themes, but musically they're somewhat similar yeah. from song to song. So it's nice to hear the variations that you've got. Do you think a lot about that, or is that just the way it's happening?
1: I think it just kind of happens that way. I whenever somebody asks me who influences you the most, I never have a good answer because I think I just subliminally take in lots
0: yeah,
1: of different.
0: it's a question I often wonder about, but I almost never ask.
1: Yeah, it's a tough one to put my finger on, and I think I like being. My band name's on the brink of because I think kind of on the brink of like. Being a little bit like alt rock, but also, you know, with those folk roots. And so I like, you know, straddling that line a little bit.
0: Yeah. I'm, now that you revealed that, mm-hmm. and I'll tell you, your first song reminded me of songs written by Don McLean mm-hmm. long before American Pie.
1: yeah.
0: That were, just artful, almost like books or novellas yeah. in and of themselves. Mm-hmm. And you may not know some of these songs, but they were incredible and also all had unique architecture to them. Mm-hmm. Some may have even been written after American Pie. That sort of came out of nowhere mm-hmm. and changed his life. For a long time, yeah. but some of these early songs of his were just incredible. Mirabel Skipworth is who you are hearing now, along with a little frog in my throat. you're listening to the show that gets your weekend off to a good start, the Saturday Light Brigade, Saturday mornings, on a great group of community radio stations and at slbradio.org/radio. Thanks for doing that. Chad Green is doing a great job on Mirabel Skipworth's mix. You sound great. If you have any comments or questions for Mirabel, you could text those to me, 412-200-5975, and I'll relay them, 412-200-5975. Mirabel is next available for you to see and hear perform live on August 20th at Club Cafe in a show that will also include Old Whitetail and Mark Dignam. That's just 3 weeks from today. Yeah. It's coming up pretty mm-hmm. close. Do you think you'll be out? Well, you mentioned a tour. Where is yeah. your tour going to take you?
1: So we're going to go back through Illinois, see, you know, just because that's where I'm from, and then we'll be up in Wisconsin, like Milwaukee area, and then a little more north Wisconsin, and then we're hitting central Illinois, and then going to Kentucky, western Kentucky, and mm-hmm. then Ohio, Cincinnati area, and then back to
0: Oh, you've got a big one, so if you go to Mirabel's website, mm-hmm. I'm sure information will be emerging there. It just occurred to me mm-hmm. that you came to Pittsburgh in September.
1: Yes.
0: So this was your first ability to distance yourself from a winter in Chicagoland.
1: Yeah.
0: And that had to be, well, it depends on how you feel about winter. But
1: yeah, I mean, the weather here is not so much different from the Chicagoland area, but I would often go to my weather app and compare the two. And I was like, oh, my parents have it 10 degrees colder right now. Yeah. So
0: well, you get a little more snow and a little bit of wind. But you must miss that area somewhat, I would think.
1: I certainly miss a lot of the people there, my family and a lot of the people I play music with and just friends. But I do like the newness of being in somewhere else, and it's fun.
0: Has anything particularly surprised or moved you about Pittsburgh? And I don't want you to feel you have to single something out, but have there been any impressions that maybe you didn't expect?
1: Yeah, I mean, I think the biggest thing is how quickly I was able to become part of the music scene. And a lot of that was because of Acoustic Cafe at Mr. Small's, that open mic. Somebody, Brad Yoder, told me to go there, and I was like, okay. And it became, like, such a great resource to meet, like, all my bandmates, connect with, like, the owners there, and I met lots of friends there as well. So it became a really great resource, and it's awesome to be able to like come to a new place and immediately get connected to what's going on in the music scene here.
0: How about things like housing, neighborhood, moving around, those sorts of things?
1: I mean, we live in Swickley, so we're a little bit outside of the city, and what I really like about this area is that you can be really close to the city and still be in a suburb. I can get to any part of like Pittsburgh in like 15 to 30 minutes. And that's crazy after coming from like the Chicagoland area where you're like driving an hour to past big buildings and, you know, it's all gray.
0: But yeah, it is amazing. And we live in Bellevue, which is about halfway between where we are now and Swickley. And I used to live in Swickley. My wife and I both did. And just the other day, in fact, we were talking because we were in Swickley.
1: Yeah.
0: And we're saying what's amazing about where we are right now is we can be in, you know, downtown in about 15 minutes or so.
1: Yeah.
0: And we take that for granted here sometimes, I think. It would be nice if we could do it by public transportation a little bit more easily. But still, it's incredibly it's special to be able to do that.
1: Yeah,
0: we take that for granted, I think. And Swickley is a charming area.
1: Yeah.
0: Are you right in the village? Or?
1: Yeah, we're like, we actually live above a detached garage apartment. We kind of snuck into Swickley, but we're like surrounded by these huge houses. And it's really pretty and really fun to walk around. But
0: it's neat. Swickley, at least when we lived there, because I got teased a lot. Swickley has you know, a reputation of being an upscale area, but at least at the time we lived there, Swickley proper, as opposed to Swickley Heights, Swickley proper was actually demographically pretty diverse, and from all standpoints, we really met a lot of interesting people there. It was a fun place to live, too. Yeah. Mirabelle Skipworth is who you are listening to. Again, if you want to text a question, if you're wondering about her, 412-200-5975, and I'll relay it. We probably are going to have time for three more songs, I think. What would you like to do?
1: This song is called The Narrator, and I'm actually in the process of recording this with Julia Nora, who was on last week.
0: Yeah, she was great. I'm glad the two of you are working together.
1: Yeah, she's an awesome, she's awesome at, you know, production and recording, so it's fun to have her as a friend and a resource. So, but yeah, this is the song that I'm recording with her. It's called The Narrator.

the reflection and unreliable thought. Is this what they were saying?

0: Mirabelle Skipworth, it seems it's you share these songs that when you were writing them, you not only wanted to get out thoughts of your own, but that you wanted to make people think as they were listening to them, which isn't always the case. Am I correct in that?
1: Yeah, I think for me, the songwriting process is very fluid and just kind of happens. So sometimes I'm like, I'm going to write a song about this, and I want people to take away this from this song. And sometimes I'm just like, I'm just going to get all my thoughts out, and people can interpret it how they like. And if they relate to it, that's awesome too.
0: Yeah, I think in some of, I guess that song, challenging isn't the right word, but I found intriguing or almost a directive to be contemplative. Think about this and what she's saying and react to it, you know. Write a song in answer to it or think about it, which is good when music envelops you that way. I'm curious about your guitar playing. You mentioned that you got a guitar, and I think earlier you said it was about a year.
1: Yeah.
0: But you're a pretty good guitar player. How did you develop the skills?
1: I'm mostly self-taught. I truly learned guitar so I could songwrite. And so my guitar playing, I think, is proficient for that purpose. And so, like, often I see, like, my lead guitarist or, like, really great guitarist around me. I'm like, that can do lead and can, like, shred. And that's certainly not, like, what in the scope of my abilities as of right now. I think I learned guitar as I started songwriting. So often I would be like, I want a song to sound like this, so I'm going to learn that so I can write that song.
0: Well, your finger picking in particular is terrific for what it is. I don't mean to qualify it like that, but you're not playing a lead bluegrass band guitar.
1: No.
0: But you are artfully accompanying your songs with more than a few chords and strums up and down.
1: Yeah.
0: I mean, and it, so did you just painstakingly learn from books? Or I shouldn't, maybe it wasn't painstaking, but I'm just curious, how did you pick those talents up?
1: So a lot of it was just like going online, looking up chords, and then, you know, if I wanted to learn a specific, like, picking pattern, I'd go on YouTube and look up a video how to do it, or I would just mess around and on the guitar and just try to make something sound cool. And, I mean, I have a basic understanding of music theory as well, but honestly, it was just like, I want to write a song right now. How can I want to write a song that sounds different than the song I just wrote, so I have to learn something new in order to do that. So, yeah, and it's kind of been that slow process since I've been playing.
0: When I ask that,

0: in part because people should know that music is within their reach. Mm-hmm. You might not have the raw talent that I think Mirabelle Skipworth does, but you can teach yourself how to do things and learn. Always great to have a teacher if you're able to find one, or somebody to share lessons with. But there's a lot of great resources out there. And you do play more than, you know, you were kind of dismissing your guitar talents as, yeah, I'm competent to accompany myself, but you're fine. You sound great. Mirabelle Skipworth, her music and EPs and upcoming concert or tour schedule is available August 20th, Club Cafe, along with Mark Dignam. And Old Whitetail is her next Pittsburgh area show. We should have time for two more. So what would you like to do next?
1: So this is another song that I do often with the band and will eventually record it. It's called Fireplace, and this is another one that I read a book and I was inspired to write a song. The book was Visible Darkness by William Styron. I think that's how you pronounce it. But it's a memoir, and he's an author, and he was struggling with depression, and a lot of his friends were also struggling with depression. And essentially, the memoir accounts that time in his life where it was most serious and how he was able to get through it and to a point where he was okay with living. So this is the song that was inspired by that book.

0: Mirabelle Skipworth, spelled just like you would expect it to be. Look for her online and watch for the tour coming up. If you're listening in the Midwest, you'll get a chance to see and hear her, and also August 20th at Club Cafe. Thank you for being here today. And thank you for being along to listen this morning. We're going to let Mirabelle close us out with one last song. Is there anything you want to say that I maybe didn't get a chance to ask you about?
1: I don't believe so. Just that I have music already out and streaming under my name, Mirabelle Skipworth, two albums and two EPs. So if you like what you hear, you can go out and listen.
0: Excellent. Look for those wherever fine music is streamed. What do you want to finish up with?
1: This is a song, I feel like it's a good closer. It's called Wayward Meandering, and right at shutdown, I asked people to give me titles of songs and I'd write a song based on it, and someone gave me Wayward Meandering. So this is that song.

I'm dazed, and then delight in me. They all say you repent, but I'm not sure if it works. Am I earnest enough? Do I

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1: Can't believe it's been 18 years that there's been a bluegrass benefit concert for St. Joseph House of Hospitality. A lot happens in 18 years, but one thing that's happened every year on the last Friday night in April for all those years has been a great concert in a great space, Synod Hall in Oakland, 125 North Craig Street, where bluegrass music is played for St. Joseph's House of Hospitality, who has been serving homeless men for nearly 80 years. We'll talk a little bit about them coming up. But here is one of the groups that's going to be playing that night for a pop-up music feature in our studio. They are Fern Hollow.

0: there. You've got Fern Hollow. I suddenly want to go see a Star Wars film. I don't know where that's coming from, but were there other subliminal messages?
1: Thank you for having us, Larry.
0: Oh, it's a pleasure. That was Paul Jr. Doing the mandolin work on that, and Paul's here on guitar. I'll let you introduce the whole band, if you would.
1: Well, I'm Paul Dvorchak, and my son, Paul, is on the mandolin. I'm on Howdy. Guitar and vocals. Jake Koppel is our upright bass player, and Chris McCartan is our resonator guitar player.
0: You guys sound great.
1: Thank you.
0: Thank you very much. I'm so glad you're able to be here this morning, not only to play for us, but to talk about the concert coming up. You will be performing along with Echo Valley, Brush Creek, Border Ride, and the Allegheny Drifters. You know, I was thinking it's the first benefit, I think, ever where Mac Martin.
1: That's exactly right.
0: And Mac's fine. He's just decided to...
1: Mac retired this past year.
0: Yeah.
1: He's 90 years old. He had his... but he has played every concert that we have had since the beginning.
0: Yeah, and he's still picking it and doing fine. Yeah. He just won't be on stage. I suspect he might be there.
1: We hope so.
0: But this year, there's a pre-concert activity. Tell me about that.
1: Rivertown Brewing is having a beer tasting at the beginning of the concert at, I forget what time.
0: I think 5:45.
1: 5:45 to 6:45. The concert starts a half hour early this year. Usually starts at 7:30. This year it will begin at 7 o'clock.
0: And this is all to benefit St. Joseph's House of Hospitality. And you're retired from it, but you know lots about it.
1: And yeah, I worked there for 25 years. St. Joseph's is located in the Hill District and provides housing and supportive services for 60 men, 50 years of age and older, who are homeless or are in danger of becoming homeless. And it's been 80 years it's been in existence, so it's a worthy cause.
0: Yeah, we think of homelessness as a relatively new problem sometimes, but there have been issues of men and women living and children living on the streets throughout time.
1: Right. St. Joseph's began at the end of the Great Depression, and it's been going through all the ups and downs of our economics and social situation throughout all these years. I think maybe something like half of the men are veterans. So it's a place where people who are down and out, they can have a place to live.
0: And I'll give you the number and website for St. Joseph's House of Hospitality in a little bit. I've put a picture of the group up on our Facebook page, too, so you can take a look at them at facebook.com/SLB Radio. We'll recap the concert in a minute, but let's have another song.
1: Oh, sure. We're going to do we call this Dark Star of County Down Lands on Shady Grove.
0: I like it. I'll listen for any not-so-subliminal messages here again with pleasure, Fern Hollow.

0: Fern Hollow. You guys are sounding great this morning. Are you playing out much, getting a chance to?
1: Well, we played the Park House last week.
0: Wednesday night?
1: On a Wednesday night, yeah. And any different places.
2: Yeah. Here and there, yeah.
0: Yeah, you sound absolutely great.
1: Yeah, and, it's a lot of fun.
0: And if you're just joining us, Fern Hollow is here live in studio early this morning. And I just put a little picture of them up on our Facebook page, and I added the website for St. Joseph House of Hospitality, which is a little complicated. If you go to CatholicCharitiesPGH.org, with CC, that's easy, CC,
1: right.
0: PGH.org, that's the easiest way for me to give it to you on the radio, right. But I put a deep link in the St. Joseph's that'll take you directly to the page. The concert is Synod Hall. This Friday night, music starts at 7. At 5:45, there is, I like this, a beer tasting.
1: You know, free beer tasting.
0: Beer tasting. But free. I picture people, you know, sniffing the beer and sort of shaking it around.
1: Talking about, you know, what goes best with this brand. Yeah.
0: I think I would pair this with Primanti's, or right. I'll pair this with, actually, I shouldn't. There probably are good beer pairings for different foods, but I would just be happy with a pretzel. But that should be fun. And then all the proceeds will benefit services for the men at St. Joseph's.
1: That's right. This is St. Joseph's only fundraiser of the year. And can I tell you a little bit about the lineup?
0: Oh, absolutely. Before I forget, and then I'll turn it back to you, Bruce Mountjoy is the MC, colleague, Bruce.
1: And he's been the MC for every concert, too.
0: Yeah, so for 18 straight years, so come and meet host of the Bluegrass Jam Session, Bruce Mountjoy, and he'll be there with bells on, literally.
1: Right.
0: who are the bands?
1: Oh, Border Ride will open the show, and the Allegheny Drifters, which they are just wonderful bands. This year we have a new band called Echo Valley, which is a family band, seven children from the same family. And it's going to be interesting to see how the sound man does seven different instruments, but it'll be great. I've seen them at the Ice Jam, and we hope a lot of young families come out to see. I think they range in age from 21 to 7 are the ages of the children in that family. Then after the intermission, Brush Creek will be there. Brush Creek is a mixture of two different bands that from Mountain Therapy and Blue Shades, I think. And they are just wonderful singers and players. And then Fern Hollow will end the show.
0: What a great lineup. And to have that many bands on one bill. And also, it's rare to get a chance to hear bluegrass in as fine a venue as Synod Hall. It really sounds beautiful there. Early show, you can get home before your bedtime when it starts at 7 o'clock. Although five groups, you might run until
1: right with an intermission. That's right. You could be 10:30, 11 before you get out.
0: So that's still before most people's bedtimes. I'm looking forward to so many folks enjoying the show. It's always tough for us to get out because it's a Friday night, but if we can, we'll be there. I'd love to have you play one more song. This is our last chance to talk, though, so is there anything else we should mention?
1: I just want to thank you for having us on and being able to promote the show, but also thanks for being here to have live music in the city. It's just the greatest thing.
0: Thanks.
1: Just like the old days with the old can.
0: Yeah, singing to this here can, and you never know where it's going to go. Well, thank you, and we'll look forward to having you back sometime, too. Hopefully, it won't take a whole year at a benefit. So Fern Hollow is getting ready. I see Paul Jr.
1: One more thing. We do have another mandolin player that he's not able to be with us today, Luke Stamper. So we're sort of not a traditional bluegrass band with dual mandolins, but when they get going, it's just it's great.
0: You and Luke together would wow. I can't imagine the two of you playing together.
1: It's great. Yeah. But all of these guys are great. It's just it's wonderful for an older guy like me to play with these young guys. It is.
0: Yeah.
1: So we'd like to play a gospel tune. And we've just re-practiced this from a few minutes ago, so let's give it a go.

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1: You might know Garacha. They have been playing here in the Pittsburgh area for years and years and years and years. And there are now two Miguels performing in Pittsburgh. I can remember when we only had one Miguel, but now we have two Miguels. And you're going to hear a couple mariachi songs, and Izzy is here too, playing guitar. And then you're going to hear a more complete group with Garacha. So let's now welcome Miguel's Mariachi Fiesta.

0: Beautifully done. Miguel, that's a song we all seem familiar with, right? But can you tell me a little bit about what that song is saying?
1: You know, it's it has many different verses, but the chorus essentially says, you know, there's no need to cry. Just consider this. Try singing. Ah. And that will make your heart joyful.
0: And that's a song people... I think we are about the same age. Remember that being used in a commercial for years and years and years.
1: I am the Frito Bandito.
0: Do you remember that, Miguel, the younger?
2: No, I do not.
0: So, Miguel, when did you start providing mariachi music? I know.
1: So, our business, Segue Presents, actually was founded back in 1989, 1990, when we started performing both the mariachi music and the salsa music on the Gateway Clipper, and we also were performing on the at the Latin American Folk Festival at Pitt University right around the same time. So and then we just started diversifying and doing a lot of different venues. We ended up playing at the Rosebud, you know, right next to Metropole for quite some time.
0: Many years.
1: And my son, actually, Miguel the younger, was actually there for the whole thing. It was two Miguels all along.
0: Wow. How old Miguel the younger? You were eight?
1: He was eight.
0: Okay.
1: When he started, he actually did his first solo singing act at the age of 8 years old.
0: I could remember hearing you way back then, and wow, it goes back a long way. Yeah. So it must be fun to have both of you here. Were you born in the United States?
1: No, I was born in Santiago, Cuba, and immigrated at the age of 11 to Erie. Actually, you know, from the warmest place on the earth to the coldest place on the earth. And we moved to Pittsburgh in 77, right after I got married. Cha was born right here at West Penn Hospital.
2: That's my nickname.
1: That's right.
0: What's his nickname?
1: That's why we call him Cha.
0: Cha. Does that mean anything?
1: It doesn't mean anything at all. It's just a goofy nickname that I gave him when he was a baby, and it stuck.
0: So you've been brought up in the music business here your whole life. And then we have Izzy, who you know from guitar instruction. He's been here before with students, and he is playing. I called it the big guitar, and you told me that's okay.
1: Because that's exactly what the name in Spanish means. Yeah. Guitarrón means big guitar.
0: And
1: so you were right on the money.
0: That's an instrument I've always just had such affection for, and I only see it used in mariachi. Is that the only...
2: It's a Mexican mariachi instrument.
0: Yeah, it's just a beautiful instrument. Well, we have one more mariachi song, and then we're going to quickly configure and bring the whole group in here. So what would you like to do next?
1: Sure. You know, I took a children's... since we're at the Children's Museum, I took an English children's song and I translated it into Spanish. And so we'll see if your kiddie audience can recognize this.

0: futuro secará, pues mirando la arañita de nuevo subirá.
1: I think you fixed it. It sounds it sounds wonderful that way. You have Miguel's Mariachi Fiesta, and in just a few moments, we are going to hear from Garacha. We've made quite a change. A lot of my favorite people are in the room right now, including some who I haven't met. But Langston is here playing sax. Fat Man D is here. She's going to sing. Ralph is playing bass. Izzy has downsized his guitar, but it's still here. The two Miguels are here. Michael is playing keys. And this is Garacha.

0: That sounded wonderful, and it's nice to have this much energy in the studio. We're going to get a microphone so we can meet everybody in the band, and that's going to be ready for us in just a second. But Miguel Garacha has been playing now. If you're just tuning in, we were talking about it earlier in the hour. It's been 20, almost 20 years.
1: It's actually closer to 30 years.
0: Yeah, it's 30. Yeah. I'm doing my math wrong. It is that.
1: That song right there was at the Latin American Folk Festival. Mm-hmm. It was five. The first time that, and I was 5 years old.
2: It was five.
1: It was the next year that my father got invited to play at Jay Hanna's, which is a club that doesn't exist anymore. I was pretty much playing since I was a little kid, and it was kind of fun to play that song here for kids, because the first time that I played it, I was 5 years old.
0: People love that song. Yeah, I did my math wrong. It's funny. I keep forgetting it's 2016. I want you to know, I was listening to Amy Goodman, who I love. She does Democracy Now!, the newscast, and she referred to the election earlier this month as the 1916 presidential election. And I kind of liked it, because it would be 100 years ago and we could all leave that behind us. But I think somebody in her script had written like apostrophe 16 and she put the 19, sort of what we all do when we start to write checks. We're going to pass this along to Fat Man D so that we can meet everybody as soon as I do what needs to be done.
1: I'm actually making a record with Fat Man D right now, and I'm about to ask Fat Man D to say something about that record, because it's called the Social Justice Disco, and it's an exciting project, and it's kind of timely.
0: Very much so. And I was going to say, if this doesn't work, I can't imagine. Thank you. Let's just do that.
1: Can you tell me about the Social Justice Disco?
0: The idea of having a microphone on mute for you, and that's the trouble with this microphone. I wouldn't want you to have a muted microphone.
3: Thanks so much for having Guaracha.
0: It's wonderful to have you here.
3: He has Mariachi Fiesta on the air this morning. I've been playing with these guys for a long time. My mom was a big fan of theirs back in the 80s. I became a fan of Guaracha in the 90s at Rosebud. And so it's an honor. I'm very excited about the project I'm working on with Chow right now. We're doing it with Liz Berlin from Mustard Root. We're recording an album called Social Justice Disco. And our first single, Fourth Reich Horizon, is out right now. And we're running an Indiegogo campaign so that if people want to get involved and help make it, they can look up Social Justice Disco on Facebook and on Indiegogo. So if people are interested in checking out our music, we've got a lot of things to say about how the world is going right now and how we can make it better using music and rhythm as our sword and shield.
1: And
3: Miguel's on the record. He's singing on it. He's playing on it. Should I pass the mic around now?
0: Well, just before we leave you, you've been doing such great things with your own vocal stylings. I'm a huge fan. And
3: I listen to your show all the time.
0: Well, something you've been doing that a lot of people don't know about is providing voice lessons to kids.
3: I teach in two places. I teach. I've been at the Afro-American Music Institute since January of this year. We're in Homewood at 7131 Hamilton Avenue. And I teach young people's voice at 2 p.m. every Saturday. And then I also, in the wintertime, I work with Liz Berlin through Creative Life Supports program, We Rock Workshop. And we work with homeless and foster youth that we meet through the Allegheny County Children Youth Services to help them learn how to write their own music. And we produce a CD. I've been with them for 4 years now. This will be my fourth year.
0: Well, it's wonderful that you're doing that, and I
3: as
0: know
3: my
0: you.
3: Friends Miguel say muchas más gracias.
0: Yes.
3: Yeah, what he said.
0: Well, what I'm going to do is, indeed, have you pass the microphone over. We'll get a chance to say hello to Langston. It's good to see you.
4: You too, Larry.
0: You might know Langston from Speak Life Storytellers, and half of Speak Life Storytellers moved to Florida, from what I understand.
4: Yeah. So that project. Project is now ended, and I'm now focusing on my solo project, Langston Kelly Human DJ, where I'm creating improvised dance music using a wide collection of instruments and loop pedals.
0: Well, we're going to have to get together and have you do that here on the radio sometime. It's great to see you, as
4: you
0: always. And we got Izzy. Also, now he's playing the smaller, your guitar's been downsized.
2: Smaller in size, equal in stature.
0: Ah, yes. And it's good to have you here.
2: Nice to be back. Thank you.
0: Do you always play with Garacha? Have you been playing with them?
2: Cha and I went to Kappa High School together back in the, we graduated in the late 90s, and I was brought in around 1997, 1998.
1: I was like, this guy's great. You got to have him, Bobby.
2: And we had played a few tunes together, and he put together like a Latin ensemble at Kappa, and he decided to he kind of pushed the issue with his dad to have me join with the band and start doing that, and that was my first professional gig. I think I was 18 years old at the time, and I got to you know, it was great just jumping right into a professional thing that I'd been trained for. It was really fun. We were playing. At that point, during that first summer of 97, I think we were playing 3-4 gigs a week, like
0: wow.
2: Places like the Pittsburgh Zoo and a lot of private events, and the band was really hitting it pretty hard at that point. So
0: yeah, and I think still there's, if you want a versatile band that will put a smile on your face if you want all night or occasionally slow things down, you guys really have it covered very well. Good to have you here, and we'll meet the other. We met both Miguel's earlier. I wonder if that mic will actually make it. We're going to find out if it'll make it over, so we can just quickly.
5: You may be aware of the fact that there's a third Miguel here. It's just that he uses an English version of them.
0: Oh yes, that's true.
5: And the mic is going to him now.
0: Yes, though that all the mics can count as Miguel's. Let's get a chance to meet you. This is Michael Antelman.
6: Yes, that's correct. I've had the honor of playing with this fine group for several years now. I first heard them as a fan, listening back in the Shadow Lounge era, and was very excited to have the privilege to begin playing with them shortly after that.
0: Excellent, and it's amazing. We have like 30 wireless microphones, but we're using this wired mic today. We really do, but it's okay. It's fun. It's old-fashioned, and now we're going to get to meet the bass man.
7: Yeah, hi. Thanks for having me. My name's Ralph. I've been playing with Guaracha for, it's got to be at least 11 years now. And as Mike was mentioning, I played throughout the Shadow Lounge era. We had a weekly gig there. I played with them, and it just schooled me on how to play Latin music, and it's been like one of my favorite things I've ever done. I've really been lucky to be part of this group of musicians.
0: It's really fun to realize how much you've all learned and grown together as a band, as you're talking about it. Now there's, I think, two more songs?
1: I can play another couple songs. Sure.
0: Yeah, I mean, I hope so. I was going to turn it back to you, and I'll turn it over to leader Miguel.
5: Actually, our leader right now is my son. He is.
0: Oh.
5: He became the director of all of Sagitt Presents Entertainment around 1993, 1994.
0: I didn't get the memo.
5: I work for him.
0: That's kind of nice. I didn't get the memo.
5: It is nice.
1: Yeah. This is mostly admin. That's what I really took on.
5: He worries about all the bookings and dealing with musicians. And I just come in and play.
0: I would like one of those. How can I get me one of those?
5: Have a son. Have a son.
8: I'm working on it with mine.
1: All right. So this next song that we're going to play is called Chan Chan. And it's a very familiar Cuban song that a lot of people know from the Buena Vista Social Club. I love that record.

0: That was terrific. You almost have me dancing, and I never dance. Nice. I'm all We are, I wonder what we're going to do next. I'll turn to the appropriate Miguel, the one who he knows. He's got all the paperwork. He's filed it all the paperwork.
1: The next song that we're going to play is called Hot, Hot, Hot. A lot of people know
0: this. Ah, yes. Thank you guys for being here.
1: Really my pleasure. I think we all had a great time.

0: Thank you so much. Wow. And what's the website where people can learn more about you, or what's the best way to get in touch?
1: All right. Well, you can look for Guaracha on Facebook. G-U-A-R-A-C-H-A is how you spell Guaracha. You can also look for Miguel's Mariachi Fiesta on Facebook. And both can be found on allsagelatinshows.webs.com.
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0: That's okay.
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4: I was blown away the first time I heard Todd. He is a masterful songwriter, a very genuine singer as he brings his songs across, and a great picker and just an all-around great guy. He has a new album called Your Reflection Will Kill You. It's an interesting title. I'm going to need to ask him about that.

What's neat is it's a concept album meant to be listened to pretty much from start to finish. We'll talk a little bit about that. I'm sure Todd will play a song or two from it, maybe from some other recordings too. But let's just get started with him. Here's Todd Birch.

0: Todd Burge, that's the first song, the opening song to the album, Your Reflection Will Kill You. And that's a brave album title. In fact, Todd simultaneously released two albums, one a rock album from 1986.
1: Yeah, so the rock album, it's... the rock album was never released. I was signed to a label when I was going to WVU in the 80s there. My final year was 86 at West Virginia University. And I got signed to this label, Hardwade Records, in San Francisco. Long story short, they paid for a record, and the deal kind of just went south. It was never released, and I spent years trying to get it back. And just last year, they actually sent me those tapes. And here we are 32 years later. I decided to release my first ever solo album. It's wildly different from Your Reflection Will Kill You.
0: Well, but Your Reflection Will Kill You is not a bad title for a 1986 rock album.
1: Yes, that's true. and it ties into that. And really, you know, it all ties in. Actually, the decision to release my very first album along with this new acoustic record that's you know, pretty far away from rock and roll as you can get, is a folk album, no drums or anything. But it kind of like led me to that title. I was going to call it Your Reflection, and I realized that it could get lost on the online. It was hard to nail down. So that was a line from one of the songs on the album, Your Reflection Will Kill You, and it kind of fit with releasing this old stuff as well. And it's kind of tongue-in-cheek. But
0: yeah, it's a good title. it took me a minute to commit it to memory, but I think about looking in the mirror and sometimes the way that makes me feel.
1: Right. Right. Yeah. Right. Yeah. So it can be many things, can it?
0: So Todd is at Club Cafe tonight, and just I want to be there's a number of local shows coming up in October. Penn Hills, Alcoa Center, we'll give you the dates. Harmony at the Great Bottle Brush Gallery, Harmony in the House. Those are all in within the first 2 weeks of October. We'll let you know when those are. Get a pencil or open up a little RAM in your head. You'll be able to get those. There's so much I want to catch up with, but let's head into another song.
1: Okay, I'll do a here's a West Virginia song for you. And
0: Todd's from Parkersburg, by the way, if you didn't know that.
1: Yes, Parkersburg, West Virginia. This is a song called Wood County Man.

0: That's a great song. I don't recall hearing that song before. Is that
1: That's from 2003, I believe. They were cutting. I looked out my office window there when I lived over by City Park in Parkersburg, and I could look out the office window there, and they were blasting away the hillside and putting a new corridor through. Basically, it bypassed Parkersburg. And they were, you know, talking about when they were selling it to everybody. They were talking about how it would bring more people to Parkersburg and basically just bypass the downtown. And
0: that was I remember that. Sort of an economic, an enterprise zone or something like that.
1: Yeah. And the bridge goes over Blennerhassett Island. There was a big, you know, people were bummed out about that with wildlife and all that. And I just started thinking about Route 50, and which was just a block over from our house there where we lived, and all the places that it took me. And I thought about my granddad years ago. Probably when I was a kid, my granddad told me about what was once Route 21 through West Virginia, there going through the Parkersburg Marietta area, connecting Parkersburg to the Marietta area, Ohio area. They cut his farm in two, you know, and when they put a road through there. So all those things are kind of, you know, from my granddad to my boy, they're all kind of like merged together in that song.
0: I just finished a book, Bakerton Towers, I believe is the name of it. I hope I'll check that if I got it wrong, but it takes place in a fictitious but very realistic coal town in Pennsylvania, and pretty much takes you from the 50s to the aughts and the economy around coal. It actually starts in the 40s because there's a bit of World War II in it, too. But just how the town changes over time and eventually becomes very genericized as Main Street gets boarded up and replaced by big box stores. And it's a very realistic book. And the towers are tipple from the coal, the towers referred to in the book.
1: Right. Well, that sounds interesting. I'll have to check that out.
0: Yeah, I'll find I think it's Jennifer Haugh, H-A-U-G-H, if I'm pronouncing it right. I'll get that all right. I very, very often start talking about things before I realize I probably should have the data in front of me. speaking of which, the Penn Hebron Garden Club is where you will find Todd on October 10th. And on the 11th, he'll be at Steamworks Creative at Alcoa Center, which is in the New Canaan area, October 12th, Friday, at the Bottle Brush Gallery Harmony in the House series. We just put up a picture of Todd on our Facebook page and linked to his Facebook page. You can also go to his website, Todd Burge, B-U-R-G-E, is how you spell Todd's name, and you'll find all the particulars on these shows there. What are you fixing to do next?
1: Yeah, I'm thinking, should I do another West Virginia song, or should I do a love song to my dog? I'll do the dog song. It's early. This is a song I wrote when I realized that my dog wasn't as bad as some others out there.
0: Oh, I love this song. Who knew, right?
1: Yeah, who knew?

My friend's pup just threw up in the kitchen by the door. That bad boy sure ain't good with his number two falling on my floor.

0: Good dog. True story.
1: I hope it's okay. Ricky and I've sung that to cats before. I thought you probably thought we were going to say to each other, but no.
0: Yeah, right.
1: We've sung that to the cats.
0: I love that.
1: Yeah, it's who knew you were the good cat? Because we had two cats, actually, and one was a little more polite and friendly than the other one.
0: You find out sometimes, and it's all relative, isn't it? You know?
1: Absolutely. Before I forget, boy, did I mess up that author's the book title as well as the author's name. It's Jennifer Hay, H-A-I-G-H. The book is called Baker Towers,
0: right.
1: And it's a terrific book. It does take place in a place called Bakerton. It's just all the ethnicity of the miners are talked about, particularly Italian and Polish people. And I think you would probably like
0: yeah,
1: it.
0: Yeah, I'll look into that. Thank you.
1: Todd Burge is here. ToddBurge.com is how you can find out more about his music. He's got a brand new CD out called Your Reflection Will Kill You. I love how you describe it as a 38-minute song, just from start to finish. I used to love to listen to albums that way. And folks,
0: yeah, I still do. I like to listen to albums through, especially on the road. I think this album will get me to Cambridge, Ohio, or whatever, you know. And I like listening to them through. And I like thinking about them being listened to all the way through, even though I know a lot of people don't. It's not like you wouldn't enjoy the songs.
1: Well, you'd enjoy them, yes.
0: Yeah, on their own, but they, in my head, they all kind of blend one into the next, you know.
1: Yeah, it's good to be able to do that. And the CD is out and available, right?
0: It will be out November 2. But you can pre-order it right now.
1: Okay,
0: on my
1: good.
0: Website, yeah.
1: I'm honored that we have an advance copy
0: you get
1: of
0: an advance.
1: It. ToddBurge.com, and it also features Ryan Kennedy and John Ingram and Don Dixon on it, too.
0: Yeah, so Ryan Kennedy is he's known as an electric jazz player, but he's a Mountain Stage guitar player, one of the two guitar players on Mountain Stage, the NPR, the radio show. And when I would be backstage, he always had this nylon string guitar in the back room, and he's playing, and it's just beautiful. So I started imagining, you know, that I have this love for nylon string guitar, you know, through, you know, Willie Nelson, goes back to Roger Miller, and he's a master, real master at it. And then John Ingram is known as an electric bass player, but I saw him playing with Bob Thompson of Mountain Stage, playing upright bass. And so the three of us I just wanted to see what the three of us could do. Don Dixon recorded it, and, you know, people might know him from James McMurtry or Joan Baez or REM. He brought his mobile studio into my home, and we recorded it just right there in my little studio downstairs, real casual, and took a couple days. It's a live thing.
1: So there's a video on your website of, I think it's Don't Water My Whiskey.
0: Yeah, Don't Water My Whiskey Down's on the website, yeah.
1: And that's a good video.
0: Yeah.
1: In fact, we were looking at that yesterday, And I said, boy, I hope the album's like this. And then I listened to the album.
0: That is the album,
1: yes,
0: yeah.
1: I said, it's a match.
0: Richard Anderson from Baltimore is doing a documentary. I'm helping him with some music on a documentary about a town in Auburn, West Virginia, about how the oil industry has changed that town. It kind of falls into line with what we were talking about, this book you mentioned, and how it's changed the face of that town. And I'm going to help him do some music for that. And then he came to the house. He spent the whole 2 days with us when we recorded this. So we have this whole album on video, and it's really well done. I mean, he's done some fine documentary work, Richard Anderson. But so I'm excited to kind of, you know, release some videos along with it and have that out there too. You know,
1: this is something regarding Todd that I've always admired about him is. The authenticity and just the thoughtfulness behind the music that he creates, and watching that video, which was it was like having you guys in our living room,
0: yeah.
1: And then, frankly, you know, the thought in my head was, "Boy, I hope this didn't get screwed up in the studio.
0: You know? You're right. Yeah, I know what you mean. I know what you mean.
1: That sounds mean-spirited, but
0: no,
1: sometimes
0: I know exactly what
1: things
0: you mean.
1: Morph a little bit. But yeah. No, it's every bit as pure and I don't mean electrified necessarily. I just mean sometimes the studio will squeeze all the
0: squeeze a life out of a song,
1: of
0: yeah. Or, you know, there's no life to begin with because of the studio. I've been there. I've been all around that. And really working with Don Dixon, he's a master at capturing live performances. And so our job was to rehearse and get ready for Don to come in and just he knows how to capture it and make it. And so it sounds just like what you get there. So, yeah, if you go on the website, you'll see how it went down.
1: Yeah. I wish you could have seen the look of delight on my face when I had the video playing and then I fired up the album and they happened to be playing at the same time. And I said, oh, good.
0: Yeah, right. Well, that makes me happy because you're basically – well, this is the first radio show I've done since we started talking about this album. I mean, it's so new. This is just like 5 weeks ago we recorded it.
1: Ooh,
0: so,
1: yeah. Oh, my goodness.
0: Yeah.
1: You're listening to the show that gets your weekend off to a good start, the Saturday Light Brigade. Thank you for doing that. Todd Burge is here. The new album is called Your Reflection Will Kill You. He's got a host of other albums. There's albums for kids. There's a great album with songs about animals. There's a whole slew of them. Go to toddburge.com to learn more about his repertoire, which includes a ukulele.
0: That's true. And yeah, there's one song on. I'm going to do one song off of Your Reflection Will Kill You. Years ago, when I was in high school, I worked at a concrete plant. You know, it was for some extra money and gas money and all that in Parkersburg in my summers and through college. I got to know the drivers, the truck drivers there, and one in particular, he liked to call deer hunting. He called it dropping meat.
1: I'm looking at all the song titles, yeah. And I'm trying to think, what song is this going to be?
0: So this is a blend of his story and some family stories of my own. So.

heads in a buck stove. There's a deer head on the wall beside the bear, beside the elk. They didn't see it coming, didn't know to ask for help. The freezer in the cellar holds frozen calls of the wild. Thaw it, cook it,

0: Droppin' meat. Droppin' meat.
1: I'm not fond of drawing comparisons between artists, but I'm going to do it because the one I'm going to compare you to is legendary, and you've got a little bit of John Hartford in you.
0: Yeah, I hear that.
1: Have you heard? I never really thought about it until now. It's partly the range of your voice, but it's also the whimsical nature of your songs that can go from deep and serious to deep and serious with a little fun in them at the same time. I never thought about that until
0: just now.
1: Well, I'm fine
0: with it. I'm fine with it. I love his music.
1: I miss him. There's so many great videos of him that are available to watch that are fun. And you should know that Todd is not clogging as he plays. I'll bet he could. I'm not going to ask him to.
0: Not like John did. It'd be off rhythm. It'd be kind of like I'd be clogging to one song and playing another.
1: No, but I think it's partly – it takes a lot of talent to sing as you're singing to the music you're playing and kind of to escape the boundaries of the music with your voice and then to come back, which reminds me of his style a bit.
0: I appreciate you saying that.
1: Todd Burge, spelled just like Urge with a B in front of it, Todd Burge. Look for his music at toddburge.com, please, or – at his Facebook page, which I think is Todd Allen Burge.
0: Actually, it's Todd Burge.
1: Todd Burge.
0: The Allen Burge one is my personal page. You can be friends with him personally, too. I kind of separated the two. If you just look for Todd Burge, you'll find my Facebook page.
1: There you go.
0: Yeah.
1: Allen is your middle name.
0: That's right.
1: Okay.
0: It's real.
1: That'd be interesting to just pick any old middle name.
0: It's actually.
1: He's winding up and preparing.
0: Okay.
1: The harmonica's back.
0: So here's this song makes me happy, but it's pretty dark. So it's just like we like it.
1: Before you play, tremolo, or I don't remember that as much. Is that new? I like it.
0: Oh, I've been doing it. I do it more recently here, I guess, on this album. But it's just I kind of anchor the flesh of my hand on my guitar, and it keeps it still, and it's my middle finger doing the tremolo. And actually, I saw Willie Nelson doing it a few years back, and I've kind of gotten aware.
1: So it's just your – see, I was thinking it was your ring finger, too. Just your middle finger.
0: Just the middle finger hitting the strings a certain way.
1: Oh, it's because I – I'm seeing the angle I'm at. That's a really –
0: It's a fun little thing.
1: Yeah, it is. It'd be hard to learn how to do that.
0: Okay. So here's a song called I'll Never Make It Out of Here Alive. Ooh.

0: That's also on the forthcoming album, Your Reflection Will Kill You, and Todd Burge performing that. I didn't realize tonight there's actually four songwriters all together at Club Cafe, and it's an early show, so you can get home by bedtime. In addition to Todd, Tom Briding, and I don't know Michael Iafrate.
1: Iafrate. He's a Wheeling writer, Wheeling, West Virginia. That's right.
0: And another, I think, Wheelingite, Joe Zalek.
1: Yeah, I'm not sure where he's from. I'm going to meet him for the first time tonight. I looking forward to playing with these guys. Yeah, it is. It's an early show, 6:30 Club Cafe. I haven't been there for a while and looking forward to it.
0: Yeah, he played with the Gathering Field, but it mentioned that he is a performer at Jamboree in the Hills, so I jumped to Wheeling, but he may also play in Pittsburgh. But that show, doors open at 6, and the show starts at 6:30. I suspect it'll be round robin style.
1: We're going to do each of us will do like a 15-minute set, short set, and then we'll do a round. Love to see you there.
0: That should be a lot of fun for. I suspect Tom is great to see, and yeah. I haven't seen the other two yet, but I suspect it's a good show.
1: It'll be good.
0: Todd Burge is here. We probably have time for two or three more, your choice. I don't want to wear you out.
1: You've
0: got a busy day.
1: Okay, great. This is another one. One off of Your Reflection Will Kill You called Born Again. Actually, I do these workshops, these songwriting workshops once a month in Marietta, Ohio at the stage door there. The first Wednesday of each month, we get together. It's called the Song Colony. And it's a group of, anybody's welcome to come in, even if you're not a songwriter. I tell people, if you're not a songwriter, you'll probably end up leaving one. This woman brought this idea in, and we all kind of worked on it. And we throw an idea at the end of each session. We throw an idea out there, and we come back and kind of compare what we came up with. But her phrase was broken down and born again, and so that's this song. Laura Belcher came up with the title, and Born Again.

0: Todd Burge, Born Again. Bruce writes, Todd Burge is really great. Is he related to Rachel Burge?
1: No, but we have met, and we actually did not a workshop, but we went into a class in Kanawha County, West Virginia, as part of the West Virginia Music Hall of Fame has a series where they'll take musicians and anybody that has a job in the music industry, there'll be a stagehand or somebody that's in marketing or whatever, and go into the schools and have career days. And Rachel and I were part of one of those last year, and we met and played some music together, and it's kind of fun.
0: Yeah.
1: Being Burges and never having met, you know.
0: Yes. Two Burges, one stage.
1: Right.
0: I probably overestimate. We have about 8 minutes of radio time, which is one or two songs, depending on your pleasure. You don't have to use 8.0 minutes.
1: All right. You can,
0: I just want to be sure.
1: Well, let's do it. Okay. Is it late enough in the day I could do the Don't Water My Whiskey Down?
0: Oh, of course.
1: Let's do that.
0: Of course.

my kids the story of my family history. Now I'll never get back what they once thought of me. Up to now it's all been made up make-believe that I've told so many times I started to

0: I'm so glad you did that song. That's you just keep evolving and changing, and it's really a lot of fun. Every time I get a chance to hear you and see you.
1: I try to keep it interesting for myself and hopefully everybody else, you know.
0: I want to thank all our guests from today, including the great 14-year-old singer-songwriter that was on earlier, Gabriella Salvucci. She did a terrific job. Dan Griffin of the Allegheny County Regional Asset District. Martin Swinger talking about his house concert tomorrow at Jim and Eloise's Friendship House Concert Series, and Noel Conover from Matt's Makerspace. And I think Todd's going to play us out. You got a little ditty. Thank you for listening, and we'll look for you next week here at the Saturday Light Brigade.
1: Well, thanks, everybody. Here's a song about all the things that I probably have forgotten or want to forget. And back when I was going to school at West Virginia University, it's fresh. It's kind of like in league with today's headlines.

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1: Becky and Bill, we'll talk about the group together, but they're going to do some duos together. Becky has a solo number. I'm still going to introduce them by the name that you can find their CDs under and their performances. Please join me as we welcome Bare Bones.

0: night.
1: Bill and Becky Kimmitz, did you see the look of delight on my face when you began to sing that song? You might not have been looking at me, but the reason, and can you hear okay?
2: Yes.
1: I hope. The reason is because I wanted to play that song this morning. It's there on my list of songs to play, and I didn't get to it. And I'm really glad I didn't get to it, so we got to hear the two of you. Sing it. Well, welcome. It's nice to have you.
3: It's wonderful to be back. Thanks.
1: Up here. If you're wondering, Bill and Becky and Mark, Bare Bones, have a concert, a house concert tonight.
3: Right.
1: And we have a link on our website. If you go to slbradio.org and click on Bare Bones, it'll take you to an email where you can find out all the house concert information. You certainly can give more if you would like to. But house concert sponsors, I always want to be careful. And
3: we do. We like to be a little careful about that. If you want to go, the information is available. But we won't give out the house address. But if you go to that link, then you can get all the information.
1: Yeah, and it's here in the Pittsburgh area,
3: yes,
1: just so you know.
3: Yes.
1: And house concerts are warm, welcoming ways. Bill and Becky are great, and Bare Bones is great. But Stage AE was unavailable. We tried Heinz Hall. They were unavailable. Capitol Theater.

0: born into you. But Bill and I met in December of 1979. And we were
1: so it'll be 40 years in December.
0: Started singing together immediately just because that's what we do. And we were kicking around with that little quartet, just to, four of us singing and friends when we get together at gatherings and stuff. And we were invited, well, we sort of invited ourselves to do the first Friends of Old Time Music and Dance Festival. And we went out to sing at this festival, and we said, you know, to our friend, can we sing? Can we please sing? And he says, oh, I guess so. You know, so we'll put you up during the break. And we needed a name. So he says, this is the Soup Kitchen Gospel Quartet.
1: Because there was four of us.
0: There were four of us. And so we sang, and people liked it. And they said, please sing more. And we said, we don't know any more songs. So we've increased our repertoire quite a bit since then.
2: How did you two meet?
0: Oh, we met at a party. There was a film party. My friend, Doug Chadwick, had made a film about the famous Lilly Brothers of Clear Creek, West Virginia. And that film premiere was at the State Cultural Center, and I went down with my friend Doug, the filmmaker, for the Lilly Brothers film, and Bill was there. He had just finished a role in A Christmas Carol, where he played Marley's ghost. So all those groups came together at a party, at a house party in Charleston, West Virginia, and that's where I met Mr. Bill Kimmons.
2: How about that? It's not surprising that a film like that would attract two people who love music the way you do. Where did you grow up, Becky?
0: Well, I grew up just outside of Beckley, West Virginia. My grandparents lived in Beckley, but my grandmother was from Summers County. She grew up at a place that's no longer on the map. It's called Streeter. And that's about 35 miles as the crow flies from where Hazel Dickens grew up. And my grandmother was a Primitive Baptist, so she had that same kind of craggy singing style as Hazel. She never knew Hazel, but, you know, when I sing, people sometimes say to me that you sound like Hazel Dickens, but really I sound like Lily Basham Halstead.
2: And how about you, Bill?
1: Well, actually, I was born and raised in North Carolina and then left there in 1969 and moved to Hawaii and then California and then Oregon, then back to California, then back to North Carolina, and just by a fluke ended up in West Virginia in 1976 and was going to be here 3 months. And, of course, that was 42 years ago.
2: Wow. And were you an actor during?
1: Yeah, I was an actor during that time, but it was all community stuff. I never did any professional acting. And plus, I sang a lot in choruses and in college and in high school and in church and that whole thing. So, and then did musicals and all that kind of stuff. I really never got into old-time music and this type of singing until I met Becky.
2: Isn't that something? Because you're a natural singer, and it's also interesting you're I don't know if I should call it nomadic, but you moved around a lot, and Becky's got her not that you haven't traveled, but growing up you've got your 20 mile little rope and kind of goat around the tree staying within the county. I gather pretty much
0: kind of, sort of.
2: Yeah, you moved.
0: I did a little traveling, too. But,
2: yeah.
0: And the interesting thing is that I don't think I would have had an appreciation for the music that I sing unless I had been introduced to it by people from outside the state.
2: Interesting. And by the way, I say that because Ricky, you know, my wife is she's the one who's lived in a lot of different cities. I have not. I've always lived in Pittsburgh, so we sort of balance each other that way. How did you learn then? Was it from?
0: Well, I was working as an executive at a television station, public television station in Morgantown, and I met this guy who his name is Carl Fleischauer, and he had just completed work on that seminal Library of Congress record, the double record album called The Hammonds Family of Pocahontas County, West Virginia. And Carl just happened to work there. He went on to work for the Library of Congress for the American Folklife Center. He left shortly after I started working for the television station in Morgantown, but he actually introduced me

0: do this music. And I listened to it, and I said, well, you know, that's no Great Shakes. That sounds just like my grandmother, you know, from Summers County. But, of course, I really didn't understand that it really was a Great Shake in the folk music community. And Carl Fleischauer and the late Alan Jabbour built the Library of Congress pretty much on those credentials, those early credentials of, you know, discovering and promoting the Hammonds family of Pocahontas County, West Virginia. And when I listened to that music, I realized I had, it's like the Venn diagram, I had just the slightest a crossover there with my dear grandmother singing that way. No one, I'd never heard anyone else sing like that. But I was captivated by the way she sang, but no one else sounded like that. And she told me that she loved the violin, and what she meant was that she loved the fiddle. Her family all played old-time music. But, of course, by the time I knew her in the 60s, she never heard that music. It wasn't played until people like Alan Jabbour and Carl Fleischauer and a small group of people made this music current again, brought it back.
1: Did you have time to actually sing with her and make music with her?
0: No, by the time, but I'm going to sing a song that I learned from her just by listening to her sing. It never occurred to her that anybody would be interested in what she was doing or singing. She just sang to herself, kind of muttering around the house, you know, and I learned this wonderful heartbreaking song. It could make me cry when I thought about it when I was younger. Still could, probably, about the Baltimore fire.
2: Why don't you sing a little bit of that?
0: Well, I could do that. Yeah,
1: sure.
0: I'd love to sing that.
1: Absolutely, if you'd like to.
0: I'd love
1: sure.
0: to do it. All right. Well, I can do my grandmother. She really comes through in this song about the Baltimore fire. And I'll tell you a little story about it before I get into it. She lived in Streeter, West Virginia, a very rural place. I believe it must have been a timbering community. And she and her older sister were there, and Baltimore burned in 1901. And my grandmother would have been about 6 years old by then. And her older sister was probably 10. And my grandmother said that her sister, Grace, could not breathe in the 4 days, like after the Baltimore fire, because the winds carried all that smoke inland. And my aunt, great aunt Grace, could hardly breathe because of the smoke from the Baltimore fire. Isn't that amazing? All right, here it goes.

0: Just incredible. Just incredible. And
1: that comes from Charlie Poole, if I'm not mistaken.
2: Charlie Poole had a hit, national hit with that in 1925, but it didn't sound anything like that. And I like to say that my grandmother turned every song into a lament.
0: You really do hear the Hazel in your grandma, or the grandma in Hazel Dickens, as you sing that. It's just beautifully, beautifully done. It's just breathtaking.
2: Thank you so much.
0: Hello to Bruce. Thanks for checking in just a moment ago. What would you two like to do next? I want to be sure you let me know when you're ready for a break, because we're going to play at least a trio song since Mark couldn't be here. But I know folks want to hear the two of you, too.
1: Should we do David and Bathsheba?
2: Oh, yeah. Lotus Dickey is one of our heroes. Do you know who Lotus Dickey was?
0: I do not.
2: Well, Lotus Dickey was an Indiana fiddler. And it turns out that southern Indiana has a great deal in common with West Virginia, including the accents, the way the people sound. And Lotus Dickey was deeply schooled in the King James Version of the Bible. So he loved the Bible, and he wrote these fabulous songs. And we're going to do one for you called David Loved Bathsheba. And this is one that we always do as a duet anyway. I learned this from the fabulous Keith McManus. If there are any Keith McManus fans out there, give a shout out to Keith. Keith broke my heart one time singing this song as a solo. And so Bill sings it, and I just love the way Keith did it. So I bring in a little of that Craigy sound to what Bill does. So do it. We might have to find our spot on it a little bit.
1: Yeah, you tell me where the pitch is. Mm-hmm.

0: Becky and Bill Kimmons of Bare Bones singing together. What a beautiful song that was. And I liked the melody, the way that was arranged. Bill, we didn't talk much about your upbringing. How did you learn this music? Was it through Becky? Or?
1: Well, actually, when I first moved to West Virginia, my very first night in West Virginia, I ended up landing at a music party with the Morris Brothers. I don't know if you know who they are, but they're very famous in the old-time scene.
0: Mm-hmm.
1: And a whole bunch of old-time musicians, and just kind of fell into it.
0: Now, was this maybe at Elkins and Davis?
1: No, this was right in Charleston.
0: Okay.
1: I mean, literally, I'd just come in from Pontiac, Michigan. A guy from Clendenin had said, I can give you a place to stay, a job. My truck had blown. I'd thrown a rod. He says, I can give you a block for your truck. And I was a carpenter at the time, and I said, let's go. And I'll be there a couple of months, get my truck back on the road. And, Becky, why don't you find that picture of the truck? Because I think, even though you can't see it on the radio.
0: How old were you around that time?
1: Oh, gosh, 26, 27, okay, 28.
0: So you're docking into town. You expect to be there probably for no more than a week or so.
1: Well, actually, a couple of months if I'm going to get the truck rebuilt.
0: Because
1: I'd have to find a job, and I'd have to get the money and work on getting it rebuilt. I had built a camper on the back of a 50 International pickup truck. It was made of virgin California redwood that I helped dismantle a house in Olema, California. And I traded a week's work for the wood to build the camper, and lived on and off in it for probably 4 years. Took 5.5 months to come across the United States. I had some adventures,
0: I'll say.
1: And that's why I think, too, when Becky and I finally settled down, I had all that out of me, you know, because everybody wants to take those adventures, but I had taken those adventures.
0: So you, was that your first exposure to old-time music?
1: I had experienced some of it.
0: Look at that. I'm looking at the truck, and I'm looking at the two of you.
1: Well, actually, that's not Becky. That's my first wife.
0: Oh, you know, it's funny because
2: I was toiling away in Morgantown, West Virginia, as an executive at the Office of Radio, Television, and Motion Pictures.
0: I was going to say, Becky, that looks
2: was
0: just
2: not me.
0: Like you, but that's
2: I
0: not
2: wish
0: you.
2: That had been me.
0: Wish you'd known a blogger. So you were starting to, we're talking about exposure to music before exposure to pictures here.
1: Well, I basically, there was a lot of old-time music. I grew up in Statesville, North Carolina, Iredell County, and there's a lot of old-time music there, but I wasn't involved that much with the old-time music scene or bluegrass scene. I was much more into theater. I did a lot of musical theater and choirs and
0: all
1: that kind
0: of stuff. You'd be a great Tevye. Did you ever do...
1: If I were a rich man, I would love to be
2: Tevye. He's auditioning right now, so if somebody wants to hire him as Tevye, he really...
0: So you haven't done it.
1: I've not done
2: everything
1: it,
2: to do it.
1: But and not only that, I even saw Topol do it when I was living in Hawaii when it was first out, and
0: you'd be perfect in that role. Absolutely perfect.
2: We might have to start our own theater company to give Bill that role.
0: There you go. Why don't we do one more, if that sounds good, with the two of you, and then afterwards we'll play a recording of the trio. If you're just joining us, by the way, this is Bare Bones is the name of the group. We've linked to their Facebook page. Their website is down right now, I do believe. But if you ever want to reach Bare Bones, you can reach them through us. Or like I said, I've linked to their Facebook page. Or if you Google Bare Bones, West Virginia, you'll find some other places you can get a hold of them. They do have a house concert here in Pittsburgh tonight. And you'll be able to get more information on that from our website. Just go to slbradio.org, look in the lower left-hand corner, click on Bare Bones, and all will be revealed, every bit of it, except that picture we were just looking at. I just saw this spousal, not really debate, but negotiation as to what the next song is going to be.
2: And okay, we're going to do this tonight. We're going to do this song with Mark Davis. So if there's anybody out there that hears us do it as a duo today, you'll hear the trio do it tonight. And Mark brings a really interesting element to this song. Do you remember the marvelous Marv Johnson?
0: I don't.
2: You don't? Well, there's a few of us out there that still remember when Marv
1: was Marv.
2: He's
1: not as old as
2: we
1: are.
2: He was pre-Motown. But here, let's just kick it off. Okay. You ready?

0: That was just marvelous. Absolutely marvelous. Bare Bones. And with us today, Becky and Bill Kimmons. Mark Davis is fine. Is that his first child? So he's got a six-month-old who was probably very good at getting him up early this morning, but not good at getting him out of the house. Because of the clock, I want to be sure we get your solo number in. We may have time to play a recording of the trio, but I wanted to give preference to you since you're here, as long as you're comfortable doing that at this time. Mm-hmm. And this is probably our last chance to talk this morning on the radio, at least. Thank you both for being here.
1: Thank you so much for having us.
2: Thank you for having us.
0: Anytime you're here, you know we love to have you. So when you're back through, let us know.
2: All right.
0: And tell me about this song.
1: Well, this is a song that I learned from Hazel Dickens. I learned it off a recording. And I just, it sent chills up and down my spine the first time I ever heard it. And so I've been singing it ever since. It's called, well, she called it Little Margaret. It's actually a child ballad, and it was Lady Margaret, but by the time I got to Mercer County, it was Little Margaret. They didn't have a whole lot of truck with ladies down there in Mercer County. So this one is Little Margaret, as Hazel Dickens sang it.

0: excuse me. Oh, can I start over? Every now and then, screw up.
1: Of course. Yeah. It was me.
0: Little Margaret sat in her high hall door, combing her long yellow hair.

0: Bare Bones. Look for them tonight. BareBonesR.us is the website. It'll be up soon, I'm sure.
1: It will be up soon. In fact, it was supposed to be up by now, but...
0: It'll be up soon. And you might hear this later.
2: But we do have a Facebook page.
1: We do, Facebook, Bare Bones. just Bare Bones, and you'll recognize the guy that looks like Santa Claus.
0: There you go.
2: There's a rock and roll group from Australia that has stolen our name, so don't go to their site, sure. And also, like us on Facebook.
0: We'll look for you again next week here on the show that gets your weekend off to a good start. 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
0: Are you ready for some old-timey and bluegrass music, some tight harmonies, a mandolin, a guitar, and a bass, and some great flat picking to boot? I am. So here is Copper Watch.

0: We're going to let every note ring out there. Welcome. We've had a couple of folks playing here with us before, but I think this is Valerie's first time, is it?
1: Yeah.
0: Here, Valerie Simcoe. And tell me about you and the mandolin. How did you come by playing it and old-time music?
1: Well, I used to sit in my uncle's truck, and we'd go fishing or whatever, and he would always play bluegrass. He was a Flatten Scruggs fan, and I never thought about the fact that I could play those instruments, but my great-uncle played. And the reason I started mandolin, I wanted to play the fiddle, but we had a mandolin. My grandfather had a mandolin laying around, so before my parents would want to buy me, you know, an instrument to start, I started on that and just started taking lessons, and then it just kept going from there.
0: Yeah, make do with what's available as
1: yeah.
0: you start. Where did you grow up?
1: Slippery Rock, PA.
0: And do you still live out there these days?
1: Or? Sort of. I go to school at Chatham University, so I'm there more than home, I'd say.
0: What are you studying?
1: Occupational therapy.
0: It's a good field. I didn't know you could do that at Chatham.
1: That's they have a master's program.
0: A great field to be in. Do you still get a chance to pick with any of your family members? Or are they still?
1: My great uncle passed away a while ago, but two of my uncles play guitar, and a lot of my cousins actually play instruments. So I get to play with them at family, you know, Christmas time, Easter time, and now that Corey's kind of in the family, so he comes over and plays with them too.
0: Is he now?
1: kind of.
0: That would explain why the two of you are so close together right now. Just 3 feet apart.
1: yeah, we kind of like each other.
0: Well, that's a good thing. I never assume anything. You're not sure. There's a group. I can't remember who it is now, but they would say, "Well, we're married." It was a duo. We're married, but not to each other. they like tricking me with that. So next to Valerie Simcoe, we have Corey Wood, who is playing guitar. Tell me a little bit about your history. I'm always curious how people found themselves playing traditional music.
2: Well, it started out, I didn't play anything, and then one day at my grandfather's house, he had a banjo sitting on the couch, and then I kind of just picked it up and tried finding a song on it, and then my grandmother called him in and was like, hey, why don't you listen to this, and, you know, and he listened to it, and he's like, "Oh, did you teach yourself that?" And I was like, "Yeah." And he's like, "Okay, let me show you something." So I started out on banjo, and then learned fiddle and guitar after that, and a mandolin, and I'm working on bass. So
0: all self-taught.
2: Yeah. Well, I took lessons on banjo for about a year and a half, and then everything else has been just by ear.
0: That's terrific. Where did you grow up?
2: Jefferson Hills area, but I spent a lot of time up in Huntingdon, PA, at my grandparents' place.
0: That's where my mother-in-law grew up, Huntington,
2: yeah.
0: Altoona, Ricky's parents, and we've been up around that way quite a bit. And then I'm sure you're up near Slippery Rock a lot these days, too. And then now, is Dave playing with you guys regularly, or is this sort of Copper Watch plus one?
2: Yeah, we kind of have a duo thing, and then we have Dave come when he's available. When the gig calls for it.
0: Yeah, I'm glad we have him here today, because you're all busy. Valerie, you're in one group and in college, right?
1: Yeah.
0: Copper
1: yeah.
0: Watch in college. Corey, you're in, what, four bands?
2: Five, yeah.
0: So Copper Watch, and what are the other four?
2: Wellstrung, Lonesome Lost and Foggy, The Hucksters, and The Unknown String Band.
0: That's a lot. And then we have Dave Glasser here. Hey, Dave.
3: Hi, Larry.
0: Playing with these guys is fun, I think.
3: Yeah, yeah.
0: And where else do we find you?
3: Well, I'm in Lonesome Lost and Foggy with Corey. I'm in The Hucksters with Corey. And that's why it works, because there's no scheduling conflicts that way. And I do play with Copper Watch once in a while. And I'm also a sort of a fill-in temporary bass player for the Casual Hobos, who are looking for a bass player. If anybody's interested, look them up on Facebook.
0: These are all great band names. Every single one of them are great band names. And bass adds a lot. You know, people.
2: Oh, yeah.
0: The bass has a lot to do with how something can sound. A lot of people think, oh, that's really easy. It's a boom, boom, boom, boom. But there's a little bit more to it than that.
2: Oh, yes.
1: Yeah, and we play in ridiculous keys, so.
2: Yeah, we give Dave a hard time.
0: Copper Watch, the name of the group. You can see them up on Facebook. I also linked to their Facebook page. We'll talk a little bit about where you can hear them play after the next song, what gigs they have coming up. And don't worry if you don't know. I'll look if you don't have them off in your head. And a little bit about how you might be able to hear some recorded music from them, too. What song would you like to do next?
1: We're going to do Wildflowers. It's a Dolly Parton, and I don't know who wrote it, but she kind of made it famous. Dolly Parton did. So
0: here's
1: it's not a common song.
0: Yeah, here's Copper Watch.

0: Copper Watch. Valerie, you have a beautiful voice.
1: Thank you.
0: It really does well on that particular song. How did you sing growing up?
1: Oh, I think I was always singing. I was singing in the shower, singing outside. Then I did a couple musicals just for fun in high school, and then I liked to sing bluegrass. Once I got into playing mandolin about 5 years ago, then just started singing, and people didn't tell me to stop, so I kept singing.
0: No, you just have that crystal clarity that lends itself really well to a song like that. I did take a look at your Facebook page, and I didn't see any gigs upcoming. Are there some?
2: We're more of like the last minute gig people.
1: Well, yeah, with being in school, it's tough to schedule too many things, and Corey's pretty booked. So.
2: Yeah, and then like it'll be like, you know, Jeff from Wellstrung or, you know, someone else will be like, hey, we got a gig that we can't do. You want to do it? And then we take it.
1: Sometimes
2: them.
1: I fill in too. So.
2: Yeah. But she fills in with Wellstrung when some of the other guys can't play.
0: Well, go to their Facebook page at Copper Watch, and you can, you know, track events when they.
1: Yeah, we'll put them up when they.
2: That's where we put our events on the Facebook page.
0: Now we have a few recordings of yours, and I don't know if those are publicly available or not. That's what I was wondering. Yeah.
2: No, those were recorded at the Ice Jam when we did our set there
0: back in January.
1: Yeah. I mean, we have like 3 YouTube videos on our Facebook page, I think. That's about it. I mean, we're kind of, we mostly are playing for fun, but
0: stuff happens
1: sometimes.
0: Well, I just want to be sure we put it out there if anybody is looking for you guys. And, you know, maybe you might have to get on a waiting list, but if you're looking for a band to entertain, actually, here's the thing to do. Have your event, plan it, have it all ready to go, and about an hour before, call one of these guys and ask if they're free.
1: Yeah.
2: I've done that.
1: That probably work.
0: That's probably the best way to get them to come. That's actually not uncommon. That's sometimes the best way for me to make – that's probably the best way to get them to come. That's actually – not uncommon. That's sometimes the best way for me to make

0: Copper Watch at the Saturday Light Brigade. I think you guys fixed it. You know, it's got a nice, more up-tempo. Somebody is more likely to make the world go away when asked that way instead of make the world go away. My best friend in junior high school, his mom had an Eddie Arnold album that she played over and over and over again. And it was actually left out by the couch, sitting like resting on the floor against the side of the couch. And I thought that's because she liked the album so much. And later I learned it was to keep their dog Buffy from scratching at that corner of the couch. They used the album. And I looked at it carefully, and there were all these claw marks on Eddie's face. It could be that Eddie was trying to get at the album within, so to make it unplayable.
1: Yeah,
0: nothing
1: maybe.
0: Against Eddie Arnold is fine, but I like that rendition. How do you arrange these songs? Who does those?
1: I don't know. It just came to me.
0: Yeah?
1: I don't know.
0: But are you the one that's coming up with the arrangements?
1: Sometimes.
0: Primarily?
1: She does a lot of
2: sometimes
1: things, arrangements.
0: Our bluegrass friend Bruce is listening, and he commented that you, Valerie, seem to know more songs than anybody he's ever met.
1: She's crazy.
2: I think there is way too much brain space taken up by lyrics in my head because, oh, gosh, I know ones from when I was, like, probably 5 years old to now, and I've just they've all accumulated. And then bluegrass songs, ask Corey. I play them to death because I love them, and then I learn it pretty quick, and then lyrics stick with me for some reason.
0: Here's a question. This happens to me sometimes. Do you ever find yourself doing something, and you're humming a song, and then you realize that deep in that song, like 10 lines into it, there is part of the lyric that relates to what you're doing?
2: Oh, definitely.
0: And yeah. It's pretty crazy, right? Because it's not that the song is like you might be pulling weeds in the garden, and I can't think of the song, but a song comes up that has nothing to do about gardening or the weeds or outdoors, but it just has one reference to a dandelion in it or something. It's like, what made me think of that?
2: Yeah. I don't know if that happens to Corey because he's not really a words person. Yeah. He's a music person.
1: Yeah, I learn all the melodies, and then she does all the lyrics, and then we kind of combined forces.
2: Yeah, so we're good. Yeah, yeah.
0: Well, you see Ricky there in the isolation booth with no microphone near her. That's why we've managed to be married for a long time. You know, you can't be too much alike.
2: Yeah, yeah.
0: That could be concerning. But Copper Watch is who you're hearing, and Dave Glasser's here. It must be fun for you to watch Young Love before your eyes.
3: Oh, yeah, yeah.
0: hardly. It's
3: only once in a while.
0: Yeah. What do you want to do next?
2: Oh, we're gonna do Cannonball Blues. It's a Carter Family tune. I don't know if they wrote it again, but and there's a million different versions of this song. But we found the Carter Family.
0: You guys sure can pick them in both meanings of the word. Not only is your playing so good, I love the songs you choose to play.
2: Thank you.
1: I give it all to her.
2: Oh, thanks.

0: Chopper Watch here at the Saturday Light Brigade. I want to turn to Dave for a minute. We've been talking about everybody's rearing and where they learn to play their instrument. And here you are off on the corner. Nobody's asking you those questions. You're blunt. You wore a shirt that matches the color of our walls today. You're just blending into the background.
1: Green screen.
0: Yeah, it's amazing. Dave almost has the same shade of green as our walls. So time, it takes us from, maybe 10 years old to now.
2: I grew up in Beaver County.
0: Whereabouts? Yeah. So time, it takes us from, maybe 10 years old to now.
2: I grew up in Beaver County.
0: Whereabouts?

0: bass player in bluegrass, it's sort of like being a drummer in a rock band. There's a shortage of them. There's more bands than there
1: is
0: are.
1: Is there really?
0: Yeah, yeah. Okay. Nobody wants to carry these big things around.
1: Yeah, that would be part of it, I guess. And, have you seen the folding one? Somebody made a folding acoustic bass.
0: Yeah, those are pretty neat.
1: Yeah, they're expensive, I think.
0: Oh, they are, yeah. But yeah, it's just like no one wants to lug big drum kits around. They would rather take the electric guitar, and it's the, I think it's the same thing with a bass.
1: Is it hard to learn the bass?
0: I actually, since I had played bluegrass guitar before, and I played a lot of bass runs, different people have different approaches to that, but I tended to put a lot of bass runs between the chord changes. I picked it right up because it's tuned like the first, the four lowest strings of a guitar, but two octaves lower. And I think it's two octaves lower. So it was fairly easy for me. I would say for somebody, if they were going to just pick a bluegrass instrument at random, I would say the bass is probably the one where you can be a productive member of a jam or a band in the shortest amount of time.
1: That's a good way of putting it, because if you choose to be not so fancy or elaborate, you can probably be the heartbeat pretty quickly.
0: Yeah.
1: But if
0: you're
1: going to take runs and start, beating.
0: The important thing is or to slapping. Be able to keep time. And then, beyond that, especially in bluegrass, the chord changes tend to be fairly predictable, and bluegrass songs, there are a number of what I call templates, that they fit into. And once you get familiar with those, it's pretty easy to pick things up in a jam.
1: Yeah, they're all 2 minutes.
2: You ruined everything.
1: They're all 2 minutes and 38 seconds. at least we talked with the Allegheny Drifters about that last week, but I already knew that as a radio person that plays and used to play even more bluegrass. All 2 minutes and 38 seconds. They frequently have a loss of life in them somewhere, but not always.
2: usually.
1: But they're great songs. There's a lot of good bluegrass songs. I'd be singing and smiling and listening to them, and then I'd really focus on the words, and I'd be thinking, well, that's not as happy as I thought it was.
2: Definitely.
1: But they're great songs, and such a repertoire that's out there, and I love the ones you're picking. What are you gonna pick next?
2: I'm gonna do There Is a Time. I learned this one actually off the Andy Griffith Show, and then now I got Corey hooked on the Andy Griffith Show, so we love
3: I've been through 8 seasons already.
1: Ah.
2: And so the Darlings on the show, who were the Dillards in real life, they played this one, and I loved it from the second I heard it. So it's There Is a Time. This one's in B minor for those singing at home.

I recognize that song from the Andy Griffith Show and the Darlings right away. You know, he's credited, Andy Griffith, with having introduced the country to bluegrass music in a big way in the mid-60s, because he would play, and he was a pretty good picker himself. Mm-hmm. And the Darlings would come on and play for real, and a lot of people

0: decides to go to the Bahamas or some island because he's tired of being the county clerk because all he does is rubber stamp things. Later, I think.
1: I saw them all,
2: like a good
1: Larry, when they were aired originally.
0: Yes. And I don't know if you've been to Mount Airy,
3: that's on our list.
2: Yeah,
0: we've driven so close to it and have not stopped. But there's a radio station in Galax that is close to Mount Airy that you can hear, and they actually have live bluegrass on it from time to time. And it's a commercial radio station with live bluegrass is a very rare thing this far north, and it was really fun to listen to.
2: Nice.
0: we have time for probably one or two more. Your pick. That's totally up to you guys.
2: We can think of one more after this one.
3: Yeah.
2: I've endured.
3: Yeah, we'll do that.
2: Okay.
0: They're going to do.
2: Want to do that one first?
3: Yeah.
0: They're going to do two more. Endured is going to be the last one.
2: Yeah.
0: You guys can just roll right into that after you play this one.
2: Okay. Sounds good. This one's Hank Williams' tune. I'm so lonesome I could cry.

0: give you a moment. I forgot you might have a key change here.
1: Every song is a key change.
0: And it gives me a minute to just step in too. And thank you, all three of you, for being here. It's really been a pleasure. You sound great.
2: Yeah, thank you for having us.
3: Thank you.
0: And I hope to have you all back as Copper Watch, but also in all the various other incarnations and permutations that are possible.

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0: Good to have you here. You're about to hear a trio featuring drums and alto sax and bass. You'll get to meet each of the players in just a moment. One thing they have in common, in addition to being part of the trio you're about to hear, is that they all are part of the jazz program at Center of Life in Hazelwood, which has been doing great work in many ways, including jazz, for a long time. So we'll listen to them, chat with them a bit, and then hear one more song from Center of Life. We now welcome Ellis and Mike and Skylar.

0: There, you've got the great sounds of the trio. That was a tune called Changes. I'd like to meet everybody, and I'm going to ask if one of you could just grab, there's a mic right there, just grab it out of the stand, and you'll be able to share it. It's wireless, so you can just pull it out of there. Just give it a good yank. There you go. I was going to say, or somebody here will help you. The bass player gets the award. It's like drawing. It's the sword of Damocles or whatever. Skylar Thomas, tell me about yourself, please.
1: I'm Skylar Thomas, and I'm 14, and I go to Kappa, and I play bass.
0: Great. So you must be studying with Paul Thompson. How lucky.
1: Yes.
0: How great is that? You're studying.
1: It's really fun.
0: With one of the world's best bassists. I mean, if you haven't Googled Paul yet, he's very humble, but and he's playing flugelhorn now, I think, too, and other instruments. Where are you from? What community?
1: I'm from the north side.
0: And when did you start playing bass?
1: I started playing like a year and a half ago, actually.
0: That's not long at all. Now, you're in ninth at Kappa?
1: Yes, grade? I'm a freshman.
0: So did you do middle school at Kappa as well?
1: Yeah, whenever I was in middle school, I played cello. And then going into high school, I switched to bass.
0: What got you interested in switching?
1: I don't know. I just liked the sound more, and jazz was more fun to me.
0: Well, that's
1: than
0: great.
1: Classical, so.
0: That's great. Well, it's nice to meet you. Any hellos you want to say to anybody or shout-outs?
1: I would like to say hello to my sister because she came today.
0: Excellent. What's her name?
1: Bria.
0: I didn't see her out there, but I'm glad she's there. Great. Well, thanks. It's nice to meet you, Skylar.
1: Nice to meet you, too.
0: And next to Skylar, we have Ellis. And Ellis, I'll let you define yourself.
2: Hi.
0: Hello.
2: Well, my name's Ellis Durham. I'm a junior at Gateway High School, and I play the alto saxophone.
0: Excellent. Gateway's musical's going on right now, I think. And is it The Music Man? I'm trying.
2: It's West Side Story.
0: West Side Story. Okay. I knew it was one of those classic, like, 60s musicals. I couldn't remember which. Music Man's a little older, I guess. How long have you played sax?
2: I've been playing saxophone since I was 6.
0: Wow. And do you remember what attracted you to the instrument?
2: Honestly, I couldn't really tell you. Ever since I was young, like even like when I was like 4 or 5, I always had a fascination for the alto saxophone. So like whenever I finally got the chance to get one, I jumped right on it and never stopped playing ever since.
0: And you're great. I mean, it was fun to listen to you play. Is there anybody you would like to acknowledge? Any family members here today? Or
2: well, there's my mom who's trying her best to get me to stay awake.
0: Yeah, she says you're sleepy. She told me that, too.
2: Yeah.
0: That's why we wanted to, you know, first talk with Skylar, just to make sure you were awake.
2: I'm awake, don't worry.
0: Hey, who are you learning? Are you studying with anybody now?
2: No, I don't really have a private teacher at the moment. If anything, I'm just trying to better myself in any way I can. I mean, Mr. Mark helps me out a little bit during lessons and stuff, but...
0: Yeah, that's Mark Jokovic who's here. And I really think one of the great things about Center of Life is you learn how to improvise and play with other people, you know, which is, I'm not a musician, but I think is a big part of jazz, right? It's just being able to listen well to the people you're playing with and fit in. I've listened to probably 40 years worth of jazz in my life that I'm able to say that about. Well, let's meet the drummer, and then you've got another tune, The Drummer's in the Corner. We're going to go all the way and meet Mike. Hi, Mike.
3: Hi.
0: You always get in the corner, drummers do. But tell me a bit about yourself.
3: My name is Michael Lepovzik, and I go to Kappa. I'm a sophomore. I'm 16 years old. Been playing the drums since I was 3. And I love it.
0: That's great. What is it like drumming? A lot of people, and I could have asked this question of Skylar too. A lot of people don't know what Kappa is like. This is the Creative and Performing Arts School, Pittsburgh Public School, both middle school and high school under the same roof right downtown. It's not all music and arts, though. You've got a pretty strong academic program. What classes are you taking right now?
3: I'm taking chemistry, math, reading, world history, all my major classes, like theory, piano. There's like a lot of classes with GAPA. So yeah. A lot of responsibility.
0: And then are you also working on music every day mm-hmm. while you're there?
3: Yeah, I've been playing a lot of gigs for the last month, I'd say. Like,
0: that's great.
3: Almost every day.
0: With other students at Kappa or with adults as well?
3: Yeah, there's both. There's,
0: mm-hmm. That's great. Do you want to acknowledge anybody? Or
3: I mean, I guess my grandma for taking me here and, you know, always getting my drums and stuff because that's not easy.
0: No. All that. You've got the hardest packing job. I know. And what community do you live in?
3: I live in the West End.
0: Great. Well, it's nice to meet all three of you, and it's a great thing. We have somebody from the West End, somebody from Monroeville, somebody from the North Side, all working together in harmony out in the near Mon Valley in Hazelwood's case. I'll come and grab that microphone from you, or one of my staff will, and we'll put Skylar's mom or Alice's mom to work. Here, I'll just grab that. It'll make it easier for you. Thank you, ma'am. And you've got one more tune to go here. I think this one is called The Chicken. Let's let it rip once again. You haven't named the trio, have you? Center of Life Jazz Trio. That's what I thought. Once again, and I'll say hi to Pastor Tim along with a congratulations for the great work he does at Center of Life. Once again, Center of Life Trio. The song is called The Chicken.

0: What a great job. We give great thanks and congratulations to the jazz trio from Center of Life. Hope you all continue to do great things and that we'll see you back. You got at least a couple years left in Pittsburgh before heading off to wherever you're heading off to. Thanks to them. And Mark, our congratulations to you too for continued best activities. I'm curious, if folks want to get involved with Center of Life to take lessons or just to learn more about programs, what's the best way to do it?
1: Well, you can check out our Facebook page as well. We have a big video that we just put up advertising our summer program. And so if you're interested in checking out what Center of Life is all about, our six-week summer program is the best thing to do. All the students that were playing today, they'll be in our summer program. I think they're pretty excited about it.
0: Yeah, they're pretty good, too.
1: Oh, they're excellent. And we're going to make them even better before they go off and do whatever they want to do at the college level.
0: Thanks. Well, again, congratulations. It's a real treat to have you here, and I hope we'll have you back, too. It's now 4 minutes before the top of the hour here at the Saturday Light Brigade.
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0: Alan Jetto is here. We're going to have him open up directly with a song, and then we'll talk a little bit after it. Let's welcome him, and I think he's going to be a lot of fun to listen to. Guitar, some great vocals, some harmonica, and maybe even a few other musical surprises. Here's Alan Jetto.

0: That's Alan Jeddah. That's nice. And I don't know about you, but I was counting some terrific rhymes and just some great structure internally within that song, and also some great imagery as well. Tell me about that song, Alan. What's it called, and when did you write it?
1: That song is called Watch, and I wrote it, I don't know the exact year, maybe 2011. So it's an older one for me, but I don't get to play it a whole lot, but I still love to, because it's just a good kind of folky tune, and I don't always play harmonica, but I love to start off with that one and something like this. I wrote it, let's see, I still have the watch, but I was laying in bed one night and heard this watch ticking.
0: Tick, tick, tick.
1: Yeah, yeah, it's the only thing that was making any noise in my room. And so I, you know, couldn't sleep, and I was just listening to the ticking of my watch. So I decided to put it in a drawer, and I put it in a drawer, and I could still hear it. And yeah, I think since I couldn't sleep, I might have gotten up and grabbed my guitar, and the song was born. I also, it's got some philosophical underpinnings for sure, because I studied that and just have always been fascinated by it. And time is, you know, of course, a philosophical monolith. So that's where the song Watch came from.
0: So where did you study philosophy?
1: Well, I wrote that song in Boulder, Colorado, where I did my freshman and sophomore year, where I was studying anthropology. And then I transferred to Hampshire College in Amherst, Massachusetts, and changed majors from anthropology to English, you know, in a word. But really, my three focuses were literature, religion, and philosophy. So I graduated from Hampshire in 2013.
0: Where are you from originally?
1: I grew up mostly in New Hampshire. Born in Reading, Pennsylvania, though. Moved around a few times as
0: a
1: kid.
0: Yeah, you sure have. It sounds like.
1: Yeah. So New Hampshire is where I moved there when I was about 10, and where, you know, I moved there in fifth grade, graduated high school there, and then went to Colorado. So my formative years were spent in New Hampshire.
0: So you've had a lot of mountains that you've been exposed to over time, and some great music scenes too, depending on whether you were participating or not. Were you playing early as a youth? Or
1: no, not very. I started playing guitar around 15, maybe 16, and before that didn't play an instrument, didn't know anything about. I mean, I liked, you know, certain bands and stuff, but I didn't know anything about music. And it was just this extreme 180 from a very outdoorsy, you know, very young life, and then music. But you know, I've still, in fact, I was just up in northern New Hampshire and hiked Mount Musilaki, a great tall mountain up there, and of course, I went to Colorado, though, with my eyes set on the mountains.
0: Yeah, I've only been to Colorado twice, and I remember those experiences with such clarity. One was in Estes Park. Well, one was primarily in Estes Park. The other was in a nearby town called Lyons. And my first impression was, oh wow, there are purple mountains. That's what the song is all about. Who knew?
1: Yeah. Oh, there are all different colors.
0: Yeah. And my other, I've talked about this before, but my other big memory was of all things, pancakes. And it's like, oh yeah, wow, those high altitude things they talk about, that really applies out here.
1: Yeah.
0: You know, these pancakes that were like rising because of the difference in pressures.
1: Oh, yeah. It's otherworldly.
0: I know we can talk about things like that because there was containerized gas in that song that he just sung.
1: Right? Oh, yeah.
0: In the container.
1: Yeah.
0: Sam, listening as that, carefully
1: you
0: as
1: are.
0: I can.
1: You did. Yeah, I love that lyric myself just because it's like, I don't know where it came from, like, you know, a high school science class or something is where I pulled that from. And yeah, I mean, you like a container or a gas fills its container.
0: Right.
1: You know, and then I was just stuck in my room. So you kind of, after, you know, you live in a room for a while, you get to know that room well and can be either trapped or, you know.
0: Yeah, and listening to The Watch, which is right in there
1: exactly
0: with you. Alan Getto is who you're listening to, G-E-T-T-O. We put a picture of him up on our Facebook page at SLB Radio, along with a link to Alan Getto Music, so you can learn more about him. We'll talk more after this next song, but let's listen to another one. What would you like to play?
1: I'm going to actually play another one, which I just realized is pretty philosophical. It's an original called In Transit.

0: Alan Jetto here at the Saturday Light Brigade. It looks like your next gig is July 6th, if I'm looking at your schedule. Is that right?
1: Yeah, actually, it's tonight.
0: Oh.
1: And then July 6th. So tonight I'm playing in Jeanette at the Keynote Cafe, which is a great local music venue, which is unfortunately closing after tonight. This is their very last show. They've been open, I think, for about 11 years, and I've played there a bunch. It's been kind of a home for me musically since I moved here. And then, yeah, July 6th, though, is in Lawrenceville at Full Pint Wildside Pub. And I'm really excited about that show because I have some fantastic friends coming through town on tour, and the three of us will be playing.
0: This is Southern Pine.
1: Southern Pine is one of the groups, and that's my buddy Zach Carden, mm-hmm. who I met in Boulder. We used to play a lot of music together. And then the other, Diotto, is friends of his that I met in Asheville, North Carolina, where they all live. And I played a show with Diotto, actually Zach's house. We played a house show there. And they're amazing. And I was just happy they're on tour together. And they were open to coming to Pittsburgh to share with us.
0: Well, that's great. And then later in the month, if you're in West Virginia and familiar with the beautiful Purple Fiddle, he'll do two nights, how and will. July 20th and 21st mm-hmm. at the Purple Fiddle, which is in Thomas, West Virginia, not too far away from Pittsburgh.
1: No, 2 hours.
0: Yeah, I was going to say 90 minutes, 2 hours, right. Depending on where you start. What brought you to Pittsburgh?
1: My dad is from here. He's from Jeanette. His grandfather built a cabin in Ligonier, where I live right now. He built that in like 1950. So Ligonier's always been a home away from home for my family. I lived there one summer, and I've always just loved it more than pretty much anywhere. And I was living in Brooklyn from like 2014 to 2017. And I wanted to put out an album, go on my first tour, and my job situation in Brooklyn changed, and I wanted to leave for a while to record this album. So I did, and I figured, well, I'll go and live in Ligonier or make that my home while I'm out on the road, and I ended up just staying. So, yeah, I moved here in 2017 and have just been here, and Pittsburgh has been... It's quickly becoming, definitely a new home for me.
0: It strikes me Brooklyn would be a challenge if you're, based on your description in the first song, the ticking watch.
1: Yeah.
0: I mean, the constant buzz, not that New York, it's cliche, but great to visit. I think it would be tough to live there.
1: Fully realize how tough it was to live there until I left. I didn't really want to leave. I love New York.
0: And, interesting.
1: Yeah.
0: Things just got easier when you left.
1: Right. You know, I slowed down internally and then realized how fast I was going, and hustling there in New York. And I got back to more, I grew up in a rural area in New Hampshire, and even before that, when I was even younger, I always wanted to live in the city, and I'm glad I did. But yeah, once I left, I was like, wow, this is more my speed.
0: And you wonder, there are slower paces of life than Western Pennsylvania or rural New Hampshire. And you wonder if our pace of life seems fast to others. I'm sure it does, right?
1: Definitely. I mean, definitely Pittsburgh. Where I live, Ligonier is pretty slow, but really life in general has just gotten quicker with smart technology and everything. So there's that, which is inescapable almost. But yeah, I'm sure there are parts of West Virginia actually are slower. I've been down there and it's like,
0: Well, I've told this story before, and by slow, not you know, intellectually slow,
1: no.
0: Or just to be clear, it's just a slower pace. I remember being in Alabama, and I know I had to adjust my pace a little bit. This was a working situation,
1: sure.
0: Because all of a sudden, just as a native New Yorker might inadvertently make you feel uncomfortable because of the speed at which they talk or walk or ideate, I was that guy. And I said,
1: right.
0: Oh, I need that. I was kind of young and I realized it. And I said, I need to slow down a little bit.
1: There are absolutely cultural differences, you know, even from north to south. My mom is from Louisiana, so my grandparents live there. And I was always drawn to that slower lifestyle, but I think as I got older and just got accustomed to moving at the northerner speed, let's call it.
0: Yeah.
1: That you just get accustomed to things. But of course, yeah, as I retire or something, I want to slow down immensely. Who knows, though?
0: Yeah, who does know
1: yeah.
0: when it gets down to it? Alan Jetta is who you're listening to. We will get to more music, but when you have somebody who's as philosophical as Alan, it's good to talk
1: yeah.
0: a little bit, too.
1: I can talk for sure. So.
0: What do you want to do next?
1: I'm going to do a song called Weak But Strong. It's an original on my first album that I released.
0: All right.

0: Alan Jetto, nice song. You're listening to the show that gets your weekend off to a good start, the Saturday Light Brigade. Saturday mornings from SLB Radio, broadcasting live in Pittsburgh. Thank you for doing that. We were talking a little bit as you were setting up about playing acoustically and electrically. These songs really fit the style of playing very well. Are you playing acoustically primarily, or
1: actually not?
0: I didn't
1: so
0: think so
1: much
0: yeah.
1: anymore. which, yeah, I pretty much do an even split. I try to. At least when I'm at home, though, I'm tinkering a little more with electric guitar and amps and, you know, speakers and all that. But yeah, when I'm performing, I often do an even split between an acoustic set and then an electric set.
0: So would that song that you just did be played in an electric version?
1: All of the ones that I have played so far, I play acoustically.
0: Okay.
1: Yeah.
0: It's hard for me to imagine, although I'm sure you could do it, to play the electric.
1: I have.
0: Yeah.
1: I have, for sure. It's, you know, it's just a different... It kind of makes you play it a little differently, you know?
0: For sure.
1: Yeah, in a good way. It's fun, too, sometimes. I actually, the very first song I played today sounds cool on an electric. You know, a lot of, like, reverb. And yeah, it sometimes it's a surprise that a song you wouldn't think would sound good on electric does, or, you know, vice versa. But, yeah, I do enjoy, you know, it is awesome to just sit down and play and not have to, you know, I mean, everything was set up here already, of course, but like you get to a gig with an electric guitar and microphones and everything. Oh, it can be a headache.
0: Yeah, absolutely. You mentioned that last song was from your first album.
1: Right.
0: Do you have a number of albums out now? Or?
1: Two releases, let's call them.
0: Because
1: the one I mentioned, which that song was from, that's an EP.
0: Okay.
1: Which, you know, is for all intents and purposes still an album. But I released that in 2015. And then in 2017, I released an LP called Versus, which is full band. It is an even split between acoustic and electric instrumentation. But, yeah, both of those are available everywhere, you know, Spotify, iTunes and stuff. I'm working currently on a new release, and I just recorded some songs at Mr. Small Studio on the north side.
0: Excellent.
1: In Pittsburgh. There are two that are kind of a departure from anything I've done so far, which I'm really excited about. And then there's one that is very folky, very old-timey, let's call it. So I'm excited about those. But yeah, my first project is acoustic. It's only acoustic songs, and then the second is fuller.
0: Yeah, and they're both... equally worthy of sampling, and I wanted to be sure folks had a chance to know what they might encounter when they go to hear you, and also to sample your music. You can go to those services or alanjetto.com. It's G-E-T-T-O, Alan with one L, these names.
1: Yeah.
0: I think you'll get it if you just Google
1: right.
0: Alan Jetto. There aren't too many of those.
1: Right. Yeah.
0: Coming up, you know, just before, actually it was a few hours ago, we were trying to come up with five-letter words ending in O, and your last name would have qualified. I didn't think about that.
1: Yeah.
0: It does. We were, and then we were coming up with musical ones, cello, banjo, dobro, kazoo, and bongo, and now we can add you to
1: that
0: list.
1: Jetto. Yeah, it's you know, Italian name, good old Italian names ending in vowels.
0: Yeah,
1: and
0: it's a lot of fun. We couldn't come up with that fifth instrument for the longest time, and somebody had dobro, which was
1: that's,
0: you know,
1: a good
0: that
1: one.
0: Came out of, and kazoo is kind of nice too.
1: Yeah,
0: you're thinking.
1: Yeah.
0: You want to come up
1: hard.
0: With more?
1: It might come to me. I'm gonna just like stop mid song and say, I got it. But yeah.
0: We probably have time for a couple more,
1: yeah.
0: I think. What would you like to do next?
1: I'm going to do another original. This is from my more recent release. The album's name is called Versus. This song's name is called Soap in My Whiskey.
0: Now, I was told to listen for this song.
1: Okay.
0: Not to put you under pressure, but when John Bentley, who works for SLB, booked you, he said, I think you're going to like the Soap in My Whiskey song.
1: Yeah.
0: And I said, well, I'll listen for it.
1: People do.
0: So no pressure.
1: Oh, no pressure.
0: But, you know, as you listen, you know, we generally like similar things, right? So listen to the song along with me, hear the lyrics, and we'll give our score afterwards.
1: All right.
0: Here's Get Out of Jeddah.

0: They're not that similar. It just kind of evoked to me.
1: More musically,
0: and also I'm probably drinking since he's drinking coffee
1: right.
0: in that song. And then there's a little Goodnight Irene there too, which is a compliment. It's part of the folk process.
1: Absolutely,
0: bringing a little lead belly. I've been hearing, and I don't know if you've experimented with traditional acoustic blues. I can hear that in you, and it's fun to listen to. Do you publish your lyrics online?
1: I do, actually.
0: I'm glad you do.
1: Yeah.
0: Because your songs are really fun lyrically and interesting.
1: Thank you.
0: And all of them, not just the one we heard. And I'm one who likes to contemplate lyrics as I listen to music. And I'm always encouraging folks like you to do that because mm-hmm. I think it really enhances it, and you can take in
1: right. I do. I publish them on my website.
0: Excellent.
1: There's a little tab there that says lyrics/poetry. I think because I did also add just a few poems.
0: It's really helpful. It's helpful to guys like me, but it's also helpful just as people discover you and take in what you're doing.
1: Lyrics, you know, I want them to live at the forefront of my songs. That is an intention. And I also, you know, want them to be transcribed faithfully rather than, you know, maybe, I don't know, someone who... You get all kinds of weird things from, you know, what people think they hear and what they want to hear. And I wanted to put him down as.
0: Yeah, what's he mean? He's putting all his hope in his whiskey? That's crazy.
1: Right? Exactly. Yeah. Exactly. I see it all the time when I look lyrics up.
0: Oh, it's amazing. Yeah. It's human nature to misinterpret sometimes, too. It's been really fun to have you. We'll let you close up. I want to be sure we mention anything that we shouldn't or that we missed. It's mm-hmm. alanjetto.com is
1: correct.
0: How to find him, and also Facebook. We've linked to his page. But look at all the usual online music places to listen to him again.
1: Yeah, please do. That is definitely I'd love, you know, if you have Spotify or iTunes or anything to find me on there. And then the show I'm definitely really excited about a week from today, the July 6th show in Lawrenceville. That'd be a great one to come to.
0: If you're at the keynote tonight, you can help celebrate too.
1: Absolutely. Yeah. I've got a few great shows coming up. So my website is where everything lives.
0: Excellent. Well, thank you. And what would you like to finish up with?
1: I'm going to finish off with an original tune called Edges of the World. And this one, it definitely harkens back to my upbringing in New Hampshire.

0: Alan, thank you for being with us.
1: Thank you for having me.
0: Sounded great. Look for Alan Getto, G-E-T-T-O, out and about tonight in Jeanette, a week from today, July 6th, in Lawrenceville.
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0: These three are going to be opening for the Jacobs Ferry Stragglers at Mr. Small's tonight. We've been planning to have them here for a long time. We'll talk a little bit after your first song, so let me turn it right over to Tyler Westcott.
3: Hey, thanks for having me. Here's a song about, it's a brand new song I wrote. It's about all my troubles with things with wheels. And it's a little bit of a story about, it's all true. It goes like this.

0: That's Tyler Westcott at the Saturday Light Brigade. The only wheel I could think of that might be reasonable would be a wheel of cheese. If we put a wheel of cheese, that might work. Let me make sure that mic is working. Can I hear you okay?
1: Check, check.
0: Hey, ah, hey. There you are. Pull that a teeny bit closer. Right. There we go. We made a mid-course correction, as they say.
1: Yeah.
0: So what have you been up to? It's really nice to see you.
1: Good to be back. Thanks for having me.
0: I follow Tyler Westcott on Facebook, and you've been really making a lot of music lately. I know you were at Cowdersport last night late, and now here you are this morning. But you've been playing out a lot.
1: Yeah. Traveling together, me and Sarah and Brendan are doing a couple shows. We played Thursday night in Hyde, PA, near Clearfield, and then last night in Cowdersport, and tonight we're playing and doing Pittsburgh. And Gary from the Jacobs Ferry Stragglers reached out and asked me if I wanted to come down and open, and then I just booked a couple shows around it, and these guys decided to come along. And I don't know, it's always fun to make music with your friends, I just got back from Oregon. I was out there for 2 weeks, and I played one gig out there, but I was just kind of hanging out with some old friends, getting right back into it. We jumped right back into it and played a couple shows, and then we're going to do some recording, Brendan and I, for the new Folk Faces record.
0: Excellent. I'm happy to hear a new one's coming out.
1: Yeah, it should be out by the summertime. It's going to be pretty good. I'm excited about it. You know, I got to be my own biggest fan, because if I don't hype myself, then who will?
0: You have to be confident.
1: Yeah.
0: You have to believe in yourself.
1: But just believe in yourself.
0: Yes. You're good enough. You're strong enough.
1: So we're recording a little on Tuesday, and then And Folk Faces is going on the road next weekend.
0: Lovely.
1: So, and we got a busy summer planned with some festivals and.
0: Let's meet your bandmates here for this morning. So, Brendan Gossin, you mentioned you're from Syracuse. How did you pick up the fiddle? Have you played that for a long time?
2: I started as a classical violinist when I was young, probably about 8 years old, and then I got into folk music and fiddle music closer to 22 or so, and kind of up to that point. I had been teaching myself guitar, so I think really, yeah, it was something I knew, at least playing music is something I know I wanted to do when I was really little.
0: Yeah, you sound great. How do you guys meet?
2: Tyler and I met at a music festival probably 4, maybe 5 years ago even, that we were both performing at, and we were introduced through a mutual friend of ours, Sean McNamara. He invited me to sit in with his band on stage because he thought I would fit right in with the saxophone and the slide guitar and all the whole sound of the band, and it was a really cool collaboration. And yeah, since then we've stayed in touch. He and I did a little mini tour a couple years ago through January all around upstate New York. And I'm an occasional guest of Folk Faces, usually.
0: That's great.
2: A handful of shows every year with those guys.
0: Great to have you here this morning. And then also with us, you haven't heard her play yet, is Sarah Halse. And Sarah, what is the town you're from again?
3: From Monticello.
0: Monticello, which is whereabouts?
3: Sullivan County, New York.
0: Okay, not north of Buffalo. Nothing can be north of Buffalo.
4: Just water.
0: But
3: I live 15 minutes from the original Woodstock site in Bethel.
0: Ah, okay. Bethel is a great landmark. Mm-hmm. And you've got an interesting looking uke. It's not the traditional shape. It's more like an iron, like an old-fashioned steam iron shape.
3: It's called a magic fluke.
0: The fluke. Mm-hmm. Indeed. Well, nice to have you with us, too. Tyler, what do you want to play next? I want to be sure we get lots of music.
1: Yeah. I'd like to have them do a tune. Sarah Halse Band is performing at... When's your next gig, Sarah? Where are you playing?
3: In
2: Buffalo on Wednesday night at Nietzsche's.
1: Oh, yeah. They're playing... Yeah, so...
2: It'll be it back home.
0: Excellent.
2: Festival, New Martinsville, West Virginia...
0: Okay.
1: Cool.
0: Well, let's take a listen to you two, and then we'll bring Tyler back into the mix. Here now, Brendan Gossin and Sarah Hulse.

0: I like who you brought with you, Tyler, for show and tell today. Those guys are great. And I just posted a Facebook picture of them, really all three of them, but I made it a point to link to Sarah Halsband and Brendan, so you could learn more about their music because it's really nice. It's I don't mean to sound so surprised. I'm like just so happy. It's good to have you popping up with us today. Who wrote that song?
1: I did.
0: I thought you probably did. Tyler, I want to be sure we get lots of music in because we only have about 14 minutes of radio time, which could be three songs if we're lucky. Mm-hmm. So what would you like to do next?
2: Let's all sing something together.
0: He brought a banjo.
2: You got a lot of rivers in this town, right?
0: Yes, we do.
2: Like to do a song. It's a traditional that talks about rivers. It's a very old anti-war song, and we're going to do a medley. We're going to go into a couple other tunes, maybe.
0: Down by the river side?
2: Maybe. We'll have to
0: find out. I was just trying to guess song.
2: That's it. I should tune this thing. Well, we got 14 minutes, so maybe we'll get
0: If we run over, we'll figure it out. I was just trying to think about a war song that's also or anti-war song that mentions rivers. Waist Deep in the Big Muddy came to me first, actually, but that's
2: the
0: not.
2: Big Fool Said to Push Up.
0: Yeah. Tyler Westcott here, and along with Brendan Gossin and Sarah Hulse, they'll be at Mr. Small's tonight, opening for the Jacobs Ferry Stragglers, who are taking the nation by storm. They really have had a great year so far and a great last year, too.
2: The straggle is real. Hashtag the straggle is
0: yes,
2: real.
0: Yes, the straggle is real.
2: They paid me to say that.
0: They do that.

0: That was fun. Tyler Westcott, along with Brendan Gossett and Sarah Hulse, together. I'm hoping we get two more songs. And you're listening to the Saturday Light Brigade. I'm going to thank the saxophones from Ben Barson's group at Hope Academy, and also the Center for Young Musicians, while I can do so. And also go our Bali mask maker for being here along with us, Amon. And I love to watch a band negotiate what it is they're going to play, the guitarler. That's Tyler and guitar, contracted. The guitar, Tyler guitar. There are no wheels in this performance.
1: I think Sarah's going to sing us, I think it's a Gus Cannon song. I believe so. Gus Cannon's Jug Stompers, I believe.
0: Oh.
1: He was a banjo player, but I'm going to play guitar. The Rooftop Singers did this one, too.
0: You're right.
1: With dual 12 strings.
0: Now I know the song, and it was Gus Cannon. You're right.
1: All right. She's Sarah Hulse, everybody. Check her music out. She's awesome.
2: Thanks.

0: I love the way Sarah sang that song and the arrangement taking it away a little bit from what we're used to, but still seeming familiar and comfortable. Walk right in. I remember Eric Darling playing that big long-necked Pete Seeger-ish banjo on that song. Thanks to you guys for being here. I wish we had more time. There is time. I'm going to let you play us out if you care to, if you got the energy.
1: Sure.
0: To play us out with one more. Look for Sarah Hulse's music, H-U-L-S-E, Sarah Hulse Band. Is that the best way to find you? And Brendan, how do we find you? Are you in Sarah's band?
2: Yes.
0: I thought so.
2: Sarah Hulse Band. I also have my own, I also write my own stuff, and I have a Facebook page. That's usually the best place
0: Excellent.
2: To find me.
0: And look for Tyler Westcott, as well as Folk Faces and the great festival they put on, which is coming up. What do you want to finish up with? As they negotiate, thank you for being here with us on the Saturday Light Brigade today.
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1: I just found Jacob on our Neighborhood Voices page, and little hard to see him in this picture, but he's there playing with Evan Fuhrer, and that was from a long time ago, but let's turn to today. We'll talk with Jacob after his first song and get to know him a little bit. It's our pleasure. Jacob's a local singer and songwriter. We'll chat a bit more, as I said. Here he is, Jacob Klein.

my car. The static breaking up the words to your favorite song. This moment it brings me round

0: Jacob Klein at the Saturday Light Brigade. I was just looking a bit at your website, and I'm glad you have included some lyrics, and because I always encourage people to include lyrics, and not many people do. I'm not sure why. It might be that they're more into the music. And you're an artist who doesn't necessarily need to, because you sing so well. You're really a good singer.
1: Thank you.
0: And it's clear. I guess I like songs that tell stories and that have poetry within them. And sometimes they're presented, you can't really, the words are almost hard to pick up. When did you start writing? You must have been pretty young since.
1: Well, I remember like sitting in elementary or middle school, and when I was supposed to be taking notes, I was drawing like dinosaurs and writing little like phrases and pretty much doing everything except what I was supposed to be doing. And yeah, I think people sometimes there's a vulnerability in just putting the words out there by themselves.
0: Yeah.
1: When it's not accompanied with music, you know, it's just such a different thing. But I like it too. I like, I think you gain a perspective when you just look at the words on a piece of paper or on a screen and you just see them bare. I like that vulnerability. That's kind of part of my songwriting process.
0: Yeah, I can remember, you know, when vinyl was the medium for music as opposed to a medium for music. And just about every album had lyrics, and reading the lyrics, sometimes before even listening to the album, just to get a sense of them, or reading them along with the album.
1: Listening. Yeah,
0: yes,
1: totally.
0: You're listening. And,
1: it's a special experience.
0: Absolutely. So where do you grow up?
1: North of the city. I was born actually in Tacoma, Washington, but I don't remember anything about it because we moved over to Pittsburgh when I was pretty young. I want to say couple years old. So I grew up in the Wexford area and met Evan and Swickley, and we worked on the Crossing Boundaries project for a while we were young, and have always just had a passion for the city. I've always loved exploring the city, playing in the city. There's always been just such a supportive community here, and just seeing it grow over even the last couple years and still remain true to that the roots it has, you know, in this community, has just been a really cool experience. So I'm really glad I'm here.
0: Well, that's great. The song what was the name of the song you opened with?
1: Yeah, I just played, it's called Moon Song.
0: And, well, I'm just going to ask you, in your songs, is there a lot of personal experience in them, or are they... Gosh, I really don't like to ask questions like that, but that song was just so so much at a gut level that it seems like it had to have been.
1: I didn't make that one up.
0: Okay, I generally there's two questions I'll always never ask, and one is like, you know, is there somebody you patterned yourself after? Because I don't think I would like to think you patted yourself after yourself, not somebody else.
1: Right.
0: But also that particular question. But that song was just so, just like you sort of sliced yourself open and, and let your heart pour out.
1: Totally.
0: And, just a beautiful song.
1: Thank
0: does
1: you.
0: That go back a ways?
1: No, unfortunately. that was maybe within the last 2 years I had that real life story experience. It's something I tried to do, and I appreciate you saying that it was that you could feel it, because I tried to incorporate some descriptive language. I've been reading a lot of beat poetry, like Allen Ginsberg and Jack Kerouac and Burroughs, and the way that they kind of will pick random little bits. They don't paint too much of the picture. They take little bits, and the rest you kind of create on your own, but they create those essential bits. And I tried in a couple of the verse lyrics to incorporate some of those little descriptors, and then obviously the actual story, the heartbreak story, was very real. And that chorus, you know, you're my moon, you're my gravity, that kind of longing to get someone back, feeling like you've drifted too far.
0: Yeah, that's a great analogy too, to put in those stepping stones or posts and let people interpolate in between them so they connect more as you're listening. And the beat poets were terrific at doing that. Have you read On the Road? Have you made it?
1: Oh, man, that's my Bible.
0: Yeah, it's a great book. You probably know this, maybe not, but the manuscript for On the Road, do you know
1: the
0: what
1: original
0: that looks
1: one?
0: Like?
1: Oh, yeah, the 47 or whatever foot long piece of paper.
0: The scroll that just kept going.
1: He took a bunch of Benzedrine and just like wrote it for days straight. And
0: yeah, it's a great it's been a while since I might need to reread that book. I can't remember the circumstances when I read it last. I've been thinking it's not a beat book, but Zen and the Art of Motorcycle Maintenance.
1: I've heard a lot about that.
0: And the author, Robert Pirsig, just passed away, but only because it's another cross-country book, I always think. And in fact, I read On the Road and Zen and the Art of Motorcycle Maintenance and two or three other books that were written with cross-country drives as the storyline for the books, and it was neat to read all of those. Zen and the Art of Motorcycle Maintenance is, in my opinion, a tough read. It took me, I think I had six or seven false starts before I finally made it through. Once I made it through, I really liked it. I can still remember vividly passages from it, but it took. That's what's nice when you're talking about school and drawing dinosaurs. when you're an adult, you can start to read a book and decide, no,
1: not right now.
0: Not right now.
1: Yeah, totally.
0: And you won't fail the test.
1: Right.
0: you won't have to pretend you read it when discussion comes up.
1: Totally. And you get more out of it when you're like fully engaged, when you want to keep reading it too.
0: Yeah. I remember when I first learned that, like, I don't have to finish this book.
1: Right. You know? You figure that out. I actually don't have to do this.
0: It's nice to have you with us today. Jacob Klein is who you're listening to now. And what would you like to do next?
1: I'm going to do a song called Memories.
0: Great.
1: It's kind of about looking back on things.

0: Jacob Klein at the Saturday Light Brigade. Nobody gets out alone. I like that. I like that line a lot. And I'm sure it's probably not surprising. Most people are probably expecting alive instead of alone, right?
1: Yeah,
0: nobody
1: right.
0: gets out alive. And alone is a really great sentiment as you think about it. Have you recorded much?

my car. This empty parking lot is all I've got. I'm wondering how we made it this far. After all, we're just a spark in the dark. We're just a spark in the dark.

0: Jacob Klein at the Saturday Light Brigade. You're a great writer. Have you? Are you writing things that are not destined for songs? Are you writing poetry or prose or anything?
1: That's a goal of mine at some point to put out some poetry or prose. But usually my best ideas that I write down for poetry or prose, then I'm like, this has to be a song.
0: Is it typically words coming first and then putting them to music for you?
1: It's pretty different every single time, but these days I like to have a preconceived theme or idea or a hook or kind of a core of a story first. I used to kind of just Beatles approach, just throw stuff in the air and make sense of it after the fact and tie it together and kind of do kooky fun phrases. And I'm really in a place now where I want to tell specific stories and convey specific emotions. And so it helps to have a story, but it's pretty different every time. Like sometimes I'll just sit down at the piano and just play and then a story will come to me, but that's rare.
0: Yeah. And I get one reason I asked is hearing some of the internal rhymes like spark in the dark, mm-hmm. It's like, where does that come from? How does that find its way into what you're doing? And I imagine even if you're writing lyrics first, as you play and noodle around with it, both the lyrics are going to get refined as you go, as mm-hmm. well as the music. Do you find it hard to let go of songs after hard to call them done?
1: Definitely. I think that's something a lot of artists struggle with, whether it's making a film or writing a book or writing a song or a painting. I think that's just like – I actually think that's a skill, is being able to just say, I'm going to let go now and I'm going to move on. And that's something I'd actually just recently really learned and figured out for myself as I get better results.

0: at least right now, I get better results when I force myself to move on and just do something better tomorrow. Like, okay, that was a good song. I'm going to write something better tomorrow. And then if I don't, I'll come back and finish this. But, you know, I think that's a skill, and I think that's really hard to just say something's finished.
1: I agree. I probably frustrate some people around me. I tend to I don't really procrastinate, but I will sometimes start certain things late in the process because I know if I start them earlier, I will use all of the time
0: right.
1: available.
0: Self-indulge.
1: So if something has a deadline to limit my perfectionism, I will start it a little bit later. It's one reason I particularly enjoy being here live. Mm-hmm. I only get one chance to do it. If we were recording this, I would be very tempted to want to refine and go. And there's nothing wrong with doing that. But if you're not careful, it really can end up limiting what you're able,
0: It ends up limiting you, which is – that's a good point. I think it – you have to – there's that fine line of perfection, which I think is unattainable. I think it is just that fine line of doing your best work, living up to your full potential, and then letting go and moving on.
1: Yeah, and it gets – tough to develop the discipline. I'm saying that's all I can, you know, that's all I can do with this one. I've got to move on. And I think that comes probably with age a little bit, maybe.
0: Yeah, experience, just doing it over and over again.
1: Yeah. Jacob Klein is who you are hearing, jacobaklein.com, the website. You can read more about him, read some lyrics and blog posts. And also follow – I don't think he has any gigs posted there right now, but you heard about the one coming up, which is the Deutschtown Music Festival on Sunday of the festival in mid-July, playing around 6 o'clock. I think you mentioned it at Wiggle Whiskey. Let's see. You've got one more original, if I'm counting right, and then maybe if we have, we should have time for you to do another song after that. So what do you want to do now?
0: If we have time for both, I might actually do the cover now.
1: Oh, sure. Okay. We definitely have time for both.
0: Cool. Excellent. This is a song I grew up on. So if you guys want to back me up on this.

0: Stevie Nicks's. That's a great song from Rumors, I think, was the album, the Fleetwood Mac album. And that's it's kind of neat to hear you sing that.
1: Thanks.
0: I wanted to make sure Stevie wrote that because I could see Marty Balin singing that song too and doing a great job. It's been really good to have you here. I know we have one more song. Is there anything else you want to mention that I haven't had a chance to ask you or that you haven't had a chance to say?
1: No. I mean, I guess the only thing I would add is kind of where we started. I just want to thank you guys for having me. Like, this is such a cool program, and it's a big part of the Pittsburgh community, and the Pittsburgh community is really special because it's very diverse and it has a lot to offer. And I think people are generally here to help each other and to just see each other succeed, and that's a really cool thing in an up-and-coming city. And it's really great to be back, so thank you guys for having me.
0: Yeah.
1: And
0: that's a lot of fun. You know, I've said this before, but some people, oh my gosh, what do you mean? You have sixth graders talking about environmental interests. You've got, I don't know if you were here for the brothers playing the piano about an hour ago, but these 15 and 17-year-old, the Wang brothers, you know, playing, crossing hands and playing these remarkable pieces. And people will say, well, how can you do that? And then have Jacob Klein on. But you know what? Most people are, last I checked, nearly all people are human.
1: Yep, mostly.
0: Mostly, pretty much. And, you know, there's a broad range of things. It doesn't have to be, sometimes I think our market-based economy has kind of convinced us that we all should act as little slivers of a demographic, but that's not the most natural. In fact, I'm not sure it is a natural way to go through life.
1: And it's not.
0: Pittsburgh is a nice city because of that range of folks you can have here and kind of a down-to-earth quality, which is good. And you exemplify that really well.
1: You.
0: What do you want to finish up with?
1: This is one of my favorite songs. It's called Beautiful. And it's kind of an ode to specifically women, but really anybody, kind of on a similar note of what we were just talking about empowerment and about diversity and about being true to yourself and owning all of that.
0: Terrific. And this is another song by Jacob Klein.
1: It is.
0: And from Jacob Klein. And here he is. Thanks for being with us today.
1: Thank you so much.

0: Jacob Klein, thank you for being with us.
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0: Well, I am thrilled that this group is here to play for us this morning, and simply that they are playing together more and more and more. In fact, you'll get a chance to hear them during Art All Night. Please join me as we get ready to welcome Devilish Mary.

0: Devilish Mary here at the Saturday Light Brigade, and how good it is to see all of you, and how amazing it is to be in a space where you fit. I'm going to say hi to each of you individually so folks get a picture of what it is that you're playing, and I'll start with Jeff.
1: Hello, everybody. Glad to be back at Saturday Light Brigade. I wish you could be here and see us set up in the round. It's really cool for us to be playing, like, facing each other. This is a great new space, Larry.
0: Thanks. Yeah, we would have you in a semicircle or maybe even, like, 20 degrees of a circle. That's about all the room we had before. Now we have all the space, which is wonderful. I haven't had a chance, well, everybody really, except for Sue and Jeff, I haven't seen Jan or Ellie or Burr in a long time. We'll say hello to Jan.
2: So, hi, yeah, it's great, and I like playing in a circle because I can see everyone.
0: Yeah, that's a big help, isn't it?
2: It's huge because you just don't listen, but you listen with your eyes and you listen with your whole body.
0: And you're going to be playing fiddle throughout the morning.
2: Right, I do.
0: Excellent. And I have to ask you how your son's doing.
2: He's a theater professor.
0: Still at Coastal Carolina.
2: Right.
0: I mention that because one of our writers from the last hour was somebody said, tell them about your circus studies that you're currently doing. And she is an aerialist. And I said, go out there and talk to the woman who has a fiddle. She might be able to give you some tips. So I don't know if she approached you or not.
2: Well, fiddle is less compromising in terms of physicality than climbing ropes and doing aerials.
0: I just figured from Ben you might have some tips.
2: Yeah, well, you use your whole body, you use your face. The program that he's teaching in relies on mask traditions from Italy and Japan, and it also relies on Lucille Ball.
0: Yeah, and I don't mean to bring Ben Soda is the son I'm talking about, but he's not part of Devilish Mary, although he's part of Jan, so I wanted to bring that up. Burr Beard, who I think we've known each other, it's been a long time, it's been about 40 years, so nice to see you here with the Hammered Dulcimer. How have you been?
3: I've been great. Yeah, it's great to be playing out again and with this band. Everybody's doing different stuff. My wife and I live in Mount Holly Springs near Carlisle now.
0: Thank you for being in all the way. Some people don't exactly know what a hammered dulcimer is who are listening, and I think once they hear the sound they'll recognize it, but can you describe the instrument?
3: Yeah, it's a trapezoidal box. I have 82 strings, two strings per course, and a treble bridge dividing the notes by a fifth interval and then another fifth to the bass bridge. But, you know, when we were playing in the early days, we were frenetic. We played really fast and just played the tunes. But as I got to know the instrument better over the years, I start, you know, if I don't play the tunes on Sue's songs, I do melody, but I play it like a piano because it's the ancestor of the piano, one of the first string instruments spread out all over the world, always with, you know, sometimes yarn-wrapped sticks to strike the strings. And these are just like the hammers on the inside of a piano, only not hooked up to a keyboard. You know, I play one stick in each hand.
0: Can you play a couple?
3: Yeah, and I have this damper pedal. Oh, yeah. It's like a reverse damper on a piano.

0: Now, if you're a regular Saturday Light Brigade listener and not familiar with the hammered dulcimer, you now know you've heard it about a million times at the beginning of Little Potato as Malcolm Dowgish plays. It's good to see you, Burr. Sue?
1: Hi, I'm Sue Powers, and I play the banjo.
0: That's
1: a five-string banjo.
0: It's good to have you here, and you've heard Sue and Jeff with Apple Asia. And Ellie, welcome back. You've got a bag of whistles.
2: Yes, indeed. Yes, indeed. It's great to be back, and, you know, just going to play a lot of good tunes. Sue's been writing some incredible songs, mostly about Western Pennsylvania history and heritage, and some of the people who... some of the performers who have voiced those, you know, movements and everything. And it's really, you know, it's great to do music that makes, sort of matters and makes a difference to the people that, that live here and are listening.
0: Well, as we progress throughout the hour, we'll talk a little bit about gigs, including one you've got at Art All Night, I believe, coming up. Also CDs, maybe we'll talk a little bit about other projects and music available, such as Apple Asia, and also Ellie's an accomplished author, and we can mention some of those books too. Sue, can you tell me about the first song and then what you're going to do next?
1: Okay, this is a new one. It's written, inspired by Ann Feeney.
0: Oh, before, yeah. Just a moment, what did you open up with?
1: Oh, that was Banish Misfortune. It's an Irish jig. That we love to play, and a jig that Burr wrote called The Force March. So that was an original instrumental tune.
0: Excellent. Now, I don't want to interrupt your description of a song inspired by Ann Feeney. Do you want to say more about that?
1: Well, it's just was something that just came pouring out of me because Ann and I used to work together. And one of the most fun things was traveling together. And we would travel, and we'd talk about our history playing folk music because we'd both started really young. And we were often the only women in the room. And so we talked a lot about, you know, the challenges of that, getting started, and sometimes being the only girl. So that's what the song is about.
0: I can't wait to hear it. Here is, again, Devilish Mary.

0: What a beautiful song, Resist, for a beautiful person, Ann Feeney. And I still think about Ann just about every day.
1: I think about her a lot, too.
0: Yeah, just an incredible person. And traveling with Ann, we had a program where people were calling in and sharing memories about Ann. And while I'm not a musician, so I was not on the road with Ann, I know she had a network of folks to stay with and hang with, and it was pretty incredible as a companion.
1: Well, I have a quick story. Jeff and I lived in Brooklyn, for quite a while, and I would meet young female musicians getting started in the country music, folk music business. And as they were traveling, they started talking about this older woman who was, and they had a network called the Little Red Hen. And these were women performers. It was like a women's network to help each other.
0: A tribute to Malvina, right? No, I said the Little Red Hen. And that was one of her songs.
1: Probably. Yeah. But somehow it turned out that the mother hen, the big red hen, was Ann. And I said, well, I know Ann. And they're like, you do?
0: Wow.
1: And it was funny that her influence traveled so far. She helped so many people.
0: We sometimes, it's true in so many walks of life, people that are local to our own community, we don't realize how their influence spreads. I want to turn to Ellie for a second. I'm hoping you have a sense of when you're going to be playing today. So if folks want to come and hear you, you're going to be at Art All Night, right?
2: I think it's 7 o'clock, and they're just half-hour slots, so you got to come in. But there's an incredible amount of music. Our old friend Charlie Anderson is going to be there before us, I think. And there's all kinds of art, and it just kind of goes on. And just it's a old warehouse there, number 6, 30th Street. Lower Lawrenceville, upper end of the strip, and just come on down.
0: Yeah, Art All Night is going to go on all day and all night. Seeing you at 7 o'clock, right? I want to be sure you get a chance to do that. And Devilish Mary does have some recordings available. And is the best way devilishmary.com, I'm guessing?
2: Yeah, and I think it's on CD Baby as well. Is it still?
1: Well, CD Baby seems to be shifting and changing, so you can find it on Amazon.
0: Yeah.
2: Go to the devilishmary.com website, and there's an email there. You can just, say, we want your CDs, and we'll respond to you, and we'll get them out there.
0: Yeah, and that's the best way, I think, to do it. You can get a physical product, physical artifact, and also support the musicians. Devilish Mary, you'll probably find it even if you just Google it spelled wrong, but Mary is in Merry Christmas. It's a dichotomy, devilish, and well, I guess it, who, well, how did this, the name is the song, right?
1: Yeah, there's a song called Devilish Mary, who, was, I guess, a cantankerous wife.
0: So we've got
1: weren't really into the song, the lyrics.
3: Although I sang it. Right.
1: Well, you did.
0: It's a good song.
3: Who in the band exactly is Mary?
0: There is no Mary in the band, and she'd be devilish. Well, there was no Little Red Hen either, really, but...
1: It's supposed to be a secret.
0: Well, look, it's Devilish Mary, MERRY, .com. And there's a lot of pictures you can look at and a few CDs available. Well, oh, hello to Bruce. He wanted to know if you were live or not. Bruce Mountjoy is listening. And I said, yes, they are live. And that must mean you sound incredibly good, which I'm sure you do. I mean, you sound good always, but I mean, the sound must be good as well. He wanted to know if you were recording, and I said no, that they're not. Sue, what's next?
1: We're going to feature Jeff on the lap dulcimer, and this is, which mic do I use? But it's a O'Carolan 17th century Irish tune. So it sounds almost classical. It's called Blind Mary. And then we'll, in our medley, we flow into an Alafarka Touré tune from West Africa, from Mali, Soye. And we'll finish up with a West Virginia fiddle tune, Elzik's Farewell.
0: How nice. So we're going to hear take a little bit of a cultural trip here with this next selection, this medley. You're listening to the Saturday Light Brigade. Thanks for doing that. Once again, here's Devilish Mary.

0: We like to get every last note. That's Devilish Mary. Charlie Anderson writes that you guys sound great. He's listening in Morningside. He is on at 7 tonight, and you'll be on immediately thereafter at 7:30. So thank you, Charlie. But what a great opportunity to see and hear both. Also, Ron Berlin writes to note how much he enjoyed the song about Aunt Feeney. For those of you, as you're listening, you may not know that that is Anne's dear friend and husband and father of her two wonderful children. I made my way to the wrong side of the circle. I wanted to talk to Jeff, and it's nice, though. It's a circle. I could just come around. Don't worry. We're not going to talk for the rest of the hour. We'll get more music in, because Jeff and I, when we get yakking, I mean.
1: We'll go all day. We'll be here all day.
0: Here's what I was thinking as I was listening to that great medley, is I've known you guys, you all, for a long, long time, and hammer, dulcimer, lap, dulcimer, whistles, and a banjo, fiddle. It's not exactly a spec for a particular band, or this is, and so, you know, I never really thought about it until just a moment ago. You guys had to figure that out, how to blend these instruments. It's not like there's another lineup like that. Maybe there's one, but it's not like there can't be that many, right? How did this all come together?
1: Well, I'm the newest member of the band. I've only been playing with the band for, 20 years? These guys all played together for a long time and originally had a guitar player. And I just, by the process of osmosis, was drawn into the band. And I basically needed to figure out how to kind of fill the role of the guitar player. And, you know, just fit into the sound of the band, which was a great challenge for me. You know, Burr's instrument and mine are both called dulcimers. They have nothing to do with each other. There's no similarity in any way, really. But it's an interesting combination. You don't hear a lot of mountain dulcimer in string band music. You don't hear a lot of hammer dulcimer in string band music, you know, except when people make the situations for themselves. Most people don't ask a dulcimer player to come and play in their string band because for many reasons, part of which is it's got a very delicate sound and they're very hard to hear when you get a bunch of other instruments pounding away. So it's really taken on a whole life where everyone has had to, it's not just us with our instruments, but everyone else has had to consider how to get these instruments to blend together. And it's been a wonderful journey trying to make that happen. You're right, there's not a whole lot of precedent for it. There's probably more bands from England and France that have used these instruments more. Steel Ice Band certainly used this. Fairport Convention used the dulcimer a lot. The French band Malicorne, you know, used the dulcimer as a big part of the drone in what they do, and that's one thing that's particular to the two different dulcimers is that they tend to drone really well. You know, the hammer dulcimer, the strings tend to ring a lot if you don't have that dampening pedal, and it's something that you have to consider. The dulcimer, its whole history is about being a drone instrument, and only in the last 30 years or so has it become more of a chordal instrument. Should I stop now?
0: You're doing just fine. I want to know where you were at 6 a.m. I could have used you. It's like a symphony, really, because I was listening really intently on those songs, and I was thinking, well, it's kind of like a little jazz improv, maybe, but also very symphonic in that everything is combined. I mean, I think it would be fun to listen to each part, but I think it's much more fun to listen to how it all comes together.
2: The parts always change. So I'm playing a lot of like laying in with what the guitar would do and adding to that drone accompaniment. But I also am playing harmony, and I'm also playing melody. And you listen to the middle of it, the middle of the piece. And what does it need? And you do what it needs, because you're an ensemble player. And the whole sound is what matters.
0: That has to take a lot of concentration, I would think.
2: A lot of meditation.
0: Yeah, and a lot of experience. I'm walking around to make sure we can hear all of you.
3: I think this is, it's a constant work in progress, but we work on trying to play as a team. And it's almost like there's a secret player in the center who isn't here, but they're here, and we're relating to them. That's the band as a whole. We're relating to the whole, but we're relating to each other. And it's all about listening and being in the moment.
2: Because it's basically a basic melody and rhythm that we are always constantly improvising on. So I couldn't tell you exactly what I'm going to do on any piece. I know where I'm going to come in, maybe in a basic framework, but from that, I don't know. It's risky.
0: Yeah, it's something. Bird, did you want to add anything?
4: Yeah, what Jeff was talking about, we recently participated in a string band summit at East Tennessee State University. And we wrote a proposal, dulcimers and string band music, and it was unique enough that they brought us down there. And, you know, we talked, like Jeff and I, about our dulcimers. People brought their instruments and played together. It was a great event. The first time they have a program there that's the oldest in bluegrass, old time, and now Irish and Scottish music. But the Pittsburgh community that we grew out of back in the day, I want to thank, because you've always been so supportive of the directions that we took then and the new directions we've taken in the last 10, 20 years.
0: Who was the woman? Gosh, her name escapes me, but she was sort of Mrs. The queen of lap dulcimer. Oh, she gave... Well, I'm thinking locally. She often helped with Vivian Richmond, but there was a woman who... Who's that?
5: Linda Fitzpatrick.
0: Might be Linda Fitzpatrick, but she had cardboard dulcimers she would make available. She wanted everybody to learn how to play the dulcimer. Her name is going to come back to me. And then if you really liked it, you would gradually move up the scale of yes to wood. Yeah, from cardboard to wood. Is there anything you wanted to add, Ellie?
5: Well, basically, you know, when we came around in the 70s, this Devilish Mary is formed from two old-time groups and then an Irish group. And what had happened is everybody had been learning those British Isles and Appalachian traditions and bluegrass and stuff. At first, you concentrate on learning the tradition, absolutely as it is, note for note. And then, because we're all Americans, we just can't help just experimenting. And when you start combining, there's movements like the Chieftains and Bothy Band groups that started really focusing on the textures of music, not just the tunes. And not just replicating what had been done before on records or anything, but really creating new ways to express the music. And that's really kind of what we grew out of, and we have not stopped. It's been 44 years, really. It's, you know, just going to keep going until the last one of us is, you know, doing it.
0: Well, and it's still innovative. By the way, Dorothy Buchanan is who I was trying to think of. That just popped into my... Isn't it funny? You all know, being of the same age I am. I didn't look it up. It just suddenly popped into my head as you were talking. But you remember Dorothy Buchanan was like the Johnny or Jenny, let's say, Appleseed of dulcimer. She loved to... I don't know if you knew her, Jeff. Yeah, she was something else.
5: That's how the music lives, really, is through innovation. I mean, we still know all these tunes. We just learned a bunch for this weekend of traditional tunes. But then you've got to simply express them and keep them growing, because that's what people have been doing in these idioms for the last 400 years. So we're going to keep doing it.
0: Ellie, while I'm standing near you, can you just mention your latest books? Because people need to know about the writing you're doing, if you would be so kind.
5: Well, actually, started doing a lot of educational playwriting, working with Prime Stage Theater that does great educational theater performance here, and they just commissioned me to write a play for the Holocaust Center of Pittsburgh, which I just completed a couple nights ago.
0: We talked about that this morning. Is that the play that...
5: This weekend it's The White Rose by James DeVita. That's already done. The play I'm doing is going to be done in 2023, and it's based on a book, a memoir of a Holocaust survivor here in Pittsburgh, Melvin Goldman, written by his daughter, Lee Goldman Keichel. And it's going to be pretty exciting, so look for it next year. And again, it's a way of just making history that we all know from newsreels or history books, making it really live through a person, which is what he did. And that's kind of what live theater does and Prime Stage does.
0: Yeah, and your books are a glorious way to make history more accessible and interesting. And although that's not why we're assembled today, I wanted to mention that. Now I'm going to turn back to Sue and
3: do another new song. This was written probably when we started to have to work from home, and all of a sudden. Our kids, you know, coming home from college because they had to leave. And all of a sudden, we're all back home again. And then they had to leave. So it's really a song about your children leaving.
0: As you listen to Devilish Mary, listen for those instrumental blendings along with the words and how it all comes together. If you're able to... close your eyes, not if you're driving, and try to imagine what you're listening. Hear again what you're listening to. Here again is Devilish Mary.
3: Fall. This tune is called Fall.

0: Devilish Mary, and a song full of emotions, lyrically and musically, some flutter, some sadness, some joy. It's, wow, what a great song.
1: When you see your children helping other people, taking care of other people, it's a great feeling.
0: Really a beautiful song. Thanks to Chad Green, too, for sound this morning, getting everybody in a circle, and the mix sounds great. Alexis Thompson is driving the bus over there. Ricky's doing something as well. And devilishmary.com is where you should go to get recordings and learn more about where the band is. We have about 6 minutes of radio time, which, depending on what you're going to do, could be a medley. It could be a couple songs. That's why I'm negotiating out loud here. I want to be sure.
2: So this good old-time music, a little hoedown music. Get yourselves out dancing out there.
0: So would this be a medley of those two?
1: Yeah.
0: In that case, it's time for me to say thank you for being here. Not so I can get my dancing shoes, but so I can make sure we end on time. I want to thank all of our other guests today, too, and have you play us out. And you're the first group to be in here since the space has really been completely done. So thank you for helping us consecrate the space. I couldn't think of a better group to do it.
3: Oh,
0: thank you. Here again, Devilish Mary.
2: Yeah, you could have a dance in here. I mean, why not? Next time we'll bring in our Devilish Mary dancers.
0: We'll do that. We'll get some plywood, too.

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1: And we have Alexis Batchelder here with us. We'll talk with her in a few moments and get to know her a little better. She was back here with us around Valentine's Day of last year, and I'm so glad she's back again. She'll do a few songs. I think you'll recognize a few of them. Here she is, Alexis Batchelder.

0: That's Alexis Batchelder at the Saturday Light Brigade. You have a beautiful voice.
1: Thank you.
0: You really have a unique sound, and I know that it sounds funny just to use the word unique, but there's just a particular lilt to your voice, and you bring some new life to that song,
1: Thank you.
0: Your own style to it. We've met before. You played here about a year ago, but let's make sure everybody knows who you are. How old are you, and where do you go to school?
1: I'm 12 years old, and I go to school at Lincoln Park Performing Arts Charter School in Midland.
0: So you are in seventh grade
1: now.
0: Wow. And what's your day like at Lincoln Park? Are you able to really work on music?
1: Yes, absolutely. The school is amazing, and I'm so glad that I go there. Usually when I go to my choir or my voice lessons, it's more of a general thing because you get more into it in high school. But I do get a lot of personalized vocal training there, and it's really great.
0: Yeah, and I did not listen to your performance in advance of your coming here from last year, but I imagine you feel like you've developed a lot as an artist in that year.
1: It's crazy because when I think about how I used to sound a year ago, it's amazing. I don't even really recognize it to be my voice a year ago.
0: Yeah.
1: It's really great.
0: Well, I hope maybe we'll have you come back every year and we'll be able to follow you from year to year. It's kind of fun to do something like that. Before I forget, do you want to acknowledge anybody, say hello to anyone who came here with you or anyone who might be listening now or later?
1: I would just like to thank my previous voice teachers, Heidi Adamczyk and Amy. That's her stage name.
0: Oh, I know Amy. I think I know Heidi, too.
1: Yeah. Heidi came with me last year and played piano for me on one song. They're not my vocal coaches anymore, but they still are greatly influenced for me, and they're great mentors. So.
0: And what part of town do you live in?
1: I live in Cannonsburg. It's about a 20-minute drive from here.
0: Down I-79 south.
1: Yeah.
0: And then do you where is the charter school? I'm sorry.
1: It's in Midland. It's in Beaver County.
0: Okay. That's what I thought. I just wanted to double check. Well, let's hear another song. I think most people knew Lying Eyes. What would you like to play next?
1: I'm going to play Time After Time by Cyndi Lauper.
0: Time After Time is a really great song with great lyrics. I can't wait to hear how you do it. When we come back, we'll talk a little bit about your guitar playing, too.
1: Right.
0: Once again, here's Alexis Batchelder.

0: Alexis Batchelder here at the Saturday Light Brigade. She is 12 and is performing songs that are, I think they're both older than you are. How are you finding these songs or picking them?
1: Mostly through my mom's suggestion, my dad's suggestion, my older teacher's suggestions. And I also tune into a lot of radio stations that play more of the classics. So, yeah, that's kind of how I find them.
0: And they sound great. I was just curious. They suit you very well. Tell me about your guitar playing. It looks like you've got an older Martin. I can't see it fully, but... Tell me about your guitar, and are you working on new guitar skills as well as vocal?
1: I am. Sometimes I like to work on my finger picking, although I haven't really mastered that yet. But this is kind of my story guitar, as I like to call it, because I got a lot of dents in it, and I play on it. I'm kind of hard on it, but it's probably my favorite. It plays really well, and I feel really comfortable playing it.
0: Where did you get it?
1: I got it at Guitar Gallery in McMurray, and that's where I get all of my guitars.
0: And it was older? Did you get it used, or...?
1: It's a performing artist series. It wasn't used. I bought it brand new when I was accepted into Linkin Park. So I'm pretty sure that it's not older, maybe within 2013.
0: Yeah, it looks I can only see parts of it, but you were saying you play it kind of hard. I mean, you can tell this is your guitar. It's not like you've beaten it up or anything, but it's this is yours. Well used as
1: absolutely.
0: An instrument. Finger picking has got to be hard to pick up.
1: Yeah, it is. I mean, it's not the hardest thing in the world, but it takes a lot of practice, and it definitely is a lot harder than just strumming. So I've probably been working on that for the past year and a half. Not as much as I do practicing strumming in my songs, just because that's kind of my main focus right now. But finger picking, I'm definitely working on it, and I hope to master it soon.
0: Yeah, well, you sound great. We are probably, I think we don't have time for one more. I wish we had time for lots more. But it's so good to hear you again. Are you playing out anywhere? Do you ever get a chance to do an open stage?
1: I don't do as many open stages or open mics, but I have been gigging around my town and where I live. I've done some gigs in Lawrenceville, just over here, south of here, I think. And it's at a place called Hambones. It's a little pub, and it's super cute. And I'm actually playing there tomorrow for a Sunday brunch from 10 to 1, if anyone around that area would like to come. I'm playing with a couple of other really great artists. And I've also played at Walnut Grill in Bridgeville. And most recently, I've played at The Last Call in Cannonsburg. So, yeah.
0: Now, we actually haven't announced this yet, but our Youth Express service is going to be coordinating all of the activity at the Pittsburgh Cultural Trust. This is the first week of May as part of the Children's Theater Festival taking place there. It's outdoor performances, and I would love to talk with you as we get closer to that, and we can have you play as part of that. It's going to be really, neat. It's like busking, except you won't be busking. It's a paid gig, but you're outside, and I think you'd do really well.
1: Yeah, absolutely.
0: Playing there, so we'll talk about that.
1: That would be really fun.
0: Alexis, thank you for being with us today, and what would you like to close up with?
1: I'm going to close up with Wicked Game by Chris Isaak.
0: Ah, it's a great song and a great artist. Alexis Batchelder here is part of our Youth Express segment here at the Saturday Light Brigade. Thank you again for being here.
1: Thank you.

0: Alexis Batchelder. Thank you again.
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0: I'm happy Christopher Putt is here. Chris has been here playing with John Binley a few times. He's played our solar concert series. After his first song, we'll talk a little bit about what his trip was like, among other things, because he came from some slippery and icy roads today. He plays in a band called Elkhound that we'll talk about, too, in a little bit. But right now, let's just get started with a first song. Here is Chris Putt.

0: That's Chris Pott this morning, and great song. Tell me about that song. I really liked it.
1: Well, that tune I wrote probably about 2 years ago now. A good buddy of mine, won't mention his full name, but my good buddy Matt, I went to school with. We were real good buds growing up. Definitely sort of the musical counterparts that whenever you grow up, you don't really find a lot of people that you identify with. And he moved out to Arizona sometime and had some deep, darker issues and didn't really get to see him too much. And, you know, eventually he's not with us anymore, but I figured, you know, the best thing you can do is write a song in memoriam, as always. And that's what I do, is put my craft to use. So,
0: well, a lot of folks are able to identify with a song like that, yeah, too. There's a few folks. It seemed like probably between the ages of 25 and 30, I lost a remarkable number of high school and college classmates due to tragedies. And I guess in part that's because if you're that age and you die, it usually is a tragedy. Car accidents, some overdoses, suicide in some instances. And I think having songs that help people understand that you're not alone in feeling this way, it's really important to be able to write a song. And also, risky isn't the right word, but generous to be able to share that publicly. Sure. The way you have. Now, your trip in, you were mentioning, it's been a while. I haven't been on the road since about 4:30 this morning.
1: Geez.
0: They weren't so bad, but there was only one of me and a few other cars. You came in from south of Bridgeville or so today?
1: Yes, yeah. And, it was fine on the highways, but once I got off the North Shore exit, right around CCAC, they didn't do too much down there. Slipped a little bit. My parents won't be too happy to hear that. They've been prodding me to get some new snow tires here.
0: Well, you caused no
1: problems. No harm, no foul.
0: It, for what it's worth, I came down with a four-wheel drive vehicle today, and it was slipping, and its tires are relatively new. So you can use me as an excuse if you talk to your parents. You know, I'll even write you a note before you leave. after your next song, we'll talk a little bit about the band Elk Hound that you're in, and also some of your other work. What would you like to do next?
1: I think I'm gonna do a song called "Moving Onward." This is a traveling tune about one of my first experiences in my first summer in college, where I was with a group and. We did a little cross-country tour, and I say little as in it was all over the place, obviously. We went from all the way from PA to California, but it was one of those things where it was more of a sort of experience than it was a fiscal trip, if you will. And it was just a really, really great learning experience for me as a young musician after only really seeing a year of that professional music at Berkeley in Boston. So, this one's called "Moving Onward," and I think you guys will pick it up. So.

0: That's Chris Putt at the Saturday Light Brigade, P-U-T-T, Christopher Putt. We put up a link to his Facebook page up on our Facebook page just now. Somebody liked it immediately. Oh. Let's you might know who that person is. Lauren, last name starting with D. Does that ring a bell? Mm. How about that? You've got an admirer already. Thank you, Lauren, for noting that. And before we talk about the band and what you're up to, you mentioned college a couple times. So did you grow up in the Pittsburgh area?
1: I grew up in Washington County, in Washington proper, I suppose. Went to Trinity in Washington, one of the big two.
0: Yeah, we've had kids from high school students from Trinity here before. Nice. And then did you go to Berklee?
1: I went to Berklee College of Music in Boston.
0: And first of all, that's not an easy school to get into, so congratulations. Was guitar your principal instrument at the time?
1: You know, I actually went for bass, funny enough. My band director told me, he's like, "Oh, upright bass, that's a scholarship instrument." I was like, "Oh, okay, well, give it a shot." And, went for upright bass, which, any other school around the area, if you're a decent jazz bassist, you can get some scholarship. But I went to Berklee. That's a jazz school. I was not prepared for that. So I went up, did upright, a little bit of upright, eventually moved on to electric, all the while just – guitar was sort of my passion, so I just continued to play that all the time. Ended up doing a songwriting composition sort of major whenever I declared, and it was an interesting experience for sure.
0: Did you make it all the way through? There's a reason I'm asking that.
1: Yeah, I did. I know, surprisingly, a lot of folks don't through Berklee.
0: Berklee, I think, is I mean, this is true of all schools and people's, individual feelings and what they discover when they go to college. But even for the most talented musicians, I mean, Berklee has a particular vibe, pardon the pun, to it that will either be an environment in which you thrive, mm-hmm. or one in which you may not. And I'm glad that you had a good experience there.
1: Yeah, I mean, definitely I had my few months here and there where it was just, sort of breaking down, being like, "Oh, what am I doing? Is this what I'm supposed to do? Is this, what I'm meant to do for the rest of my life?" And, it's tough whenever you take something in college, or rather in high school. I had no clue what I wanted to do, as a lot of folks do, I'm pretty sure. I got to senior year and it was like, "Well, you got to go to college." I was like, "Do I? I guess I do." Okay. it was, for me, it was either photography or music, and I did music longer. So I was like, "Oh, well, let's give Berklee a shot." My friend of mine went to the 5-week program, told me a little bit about it, and said how contemporary and sort of liberal the experience was up there compared to, local schools and stuff like that. And, I wanted, initially going in, I wanted a little bit more of a deeper experience regarding maybe electronic music or songwriting and stuff like that. And you don't really see those deeper facets of music unless you're at a specialized mm-hmm. institution. So, going to like Slippery Rock or something like that would have worked, but I wanted a little bit more,
0: Yeah. So. Slippery Rock is an amazing music school.
1: Oh, no doubt. No doubt.
0: And I want to mention that only because I don't know if many people realize how good a music Slippery Rock is.
1: That was one of the main things growing up. We had their jazz band come in like every year whenever I was in high school, and it was just mind blowing to see there's this caliber of musicians just along the way, So it was certainly an option. I just I guess also the sort of getting away experience to be on my own, that was definitely one of those things I needed to to see.
0: And, and Boston, for a musician, has got to be a great town to see and hear a lot of music and lots of different venues. But it, did you live in Boston after you graduated? Or
1: no, I excuse me, planned on moving to Nashville with a group that I was playing in, and that just, you know, all fell through the last minute. So it was like, well, coming home. And I had no problem with that, coming home. And thankfully, you know, I landed on my feet pretty quick. I landed just like a part-time retail job at a local music store in Bridgeville. And as I worked there, I started teaching private lessons and started getting into education, which is something I never thought I would do.
0: Are you still teaching now?
1: I am, yeah. That's my my main source of income is freelance private lessons. So that's where I'm at right now, is just playing out and teaching private lessons. That's just trying to scrape by and do the musician's life. So,
0: and many do it successfully, and I have no doubt you will as well. Chris Putt is who you're hearing. After this next song, I think, let's talk about how you can access his music, more about his band. But after talking for a little bit, let's have him play it some more. You're listening to the Saturday Light Brigade, Saturday mornings on community radio. Thank you for doing that. We are live today. It's December 30th, 2017. Tell you what, the other day I started to write 1987 on something as if it were current. Geez. That's not good. 2017. What do you want to do next?
1: I'm going to do a song. One of my my main sort of partner in crime, Ryan, he wrote this song called Nothing Left to See, and we've been playing it for some time now. So I'm going to give that one a shot, I think.

0: Christopher Pott, Chris Pott here, and somebody named Garvin wrote, relative maybe, you must, there can't be that many Garvins.
1: That'd be my father.
0: Yes, I noticed by the same last name. he mentioned that he's tuned in today, and Larry in Elwood City is enjoying listening to you live too. So you're playing in a band called Elkhound.
1: Yes.
0: Is Ryan, you mentioned him, is he in that band as well?
1: Yeah, my friend Ryan Kantner, he's the bass player, and we sort of write and sort of steamhead everything, I suppose. Yeah, so we've been kind of putting this thing together for a handful of years now. You know, it's tough to come by musicians that are willing to invest into creative projects, so we've been mainly a trio with our keyboard player Greg Marchetti, coincidentally, who also plays in the Binley Hardware Company, John's group, and we just recently had a drummer join us, so we're ready to go.
0: That's great. Yeah. Who's your drummer?
1: Our drummer, his name is Lou, and he's coincidentally enough also a Berklee graduate. So he a few years before me, mind you, but I met him through a friend of ours, David, who plays with the Nightly Standard, and Tim Vitullo, and a couple local groups around the area as well. So we have a gig coming up on January 5th at Howler's, and then we have another sort of fundraiser in February we're going to play, and we're going to jump into the studio finally in March. We've been trying to do this for near 4 years now, so we're gonna get it done right and move on, as you say.
0: Well, that's great. Do you have enough songs for what you want to do?
1: Yeah, we're looking at like an eight or nine track album right now, so should be pretty good.
0: Excellent. We'll look for Elkhound. And what does Ryan play guitar as well?
1: Ryan's a bass player. Okay. Well, he also plays guitar and drums. He's a jack of all trades.
0: But for the band, it's
1: bass.
0: Him on bass, and you're playing electric mostly, I would imagine.
1: Mm-hmm. Yep.
0: Great.
1: Yeah.
0: Well, look for Chris and band coming up. Howlers, January 5th mm-hmm. is the gig, and you can follow him on Facebook to keep abreast of what's going on in terms of the album. It's probably, I would imagine, at least a year out, or maybe I shouldn't.
1: We'll see. We're shooting to get it done by first weekend of March is tracking, and hopefully have it done within a month or so, and then from there, we're trying to book over the summer, so we're a little late to the game, but we're going to give it a shot.
0: No, you should be. As long as you feel you're ready, and you probably have been at it long enough to be able to let go of those songs. I think that's the hardest part.
1: Yeah. We're ready for some new material. We've been working up some new stuff. It's just always tough whenever you don't really have a tangible thing and you're trying to, you know, present new material, and then you don't, you know, it's like, well, what are we doing this for? So, you know, that's we're ready to sort of Ziploc this batch of songs together and move on from there. So,
0: Chris Pott here. We should have time for about three more,
1: Man, great.
0: As long as you're okay. What would you like to do next?
1: Well, I'll keep the tradition of playing sad songs, as most of mine are. This one's called this one's called Lonesome. So comes from a little inspiration from Neil Young and Wilco, if you will. So we'll see how it goes.

0: Chris Pott, I'm glad you mentioned Neil Young as you were introducing that, because your song, your voice is really interesting, and you hear a little bit of Neil Young. You've probably heard that before, maybe not.
1: Yeah, I've gotten Ben Gibbard from Death Cab for Cutie before.
0: Yeah.
1: I've gotten a little bit of Neil Young. Yeah, I had a hard time coming up being sort of in all the groups that I played in when I was in high school, middle school. It was, you know, sort of foisted into being the guy in the middle, you know, singing and playing, sort of leading the bands. And, you know, growing up and going through those changes and trying to find your voice is never easy. So, and even through college, I never really found my voice. I always thought I should be something else and try to find, you know, sort of pretend, you know. And it wasn't until I just sort of just let it be, you know, and just sing and try not to think about it, and just let it flow. And yeah, I just do what I do, and trying to not think about it too much.
0: Yeah, and it's nice when you finally get to the point where you're confident and not that you don't care, but that you're just not going to be troubled by
1: yeah.
0: that. You're going to
1: mm-hmm.
0: Care about the art and what you're doing
1: mm-hmm.
0: and sort of leave those other things be. And a lot – you forget sometimes how difficult it is. I mean, I'm sure you're still conscious of things as you're performing, but how if you're just starting –

0: Cold, snowy morning, icy morning on the last Saturday of 2017. Mm-hmm. What's next?
1: I have another one. Like I said, I've been perpetually sad for a while, but I got another one called "Empty Bottle," and this is real tear in your beer sort of song. So, I'm perking up nowadays. I'm much happier now, so I'm trying to write some happy stuff. But we'll see what happens. I think the sad ones always come through better. But this one's called "Empty Bottle" along the highway.

Chris Potts at the Saturday Light Brigade. I don't often do this, but let's see. You need to know that, let's see, Chris Duranko and Sarah Ann are listening. Danielle sent this lovely, I don't know how well you can see it, this dancing horse-headed

0: person. I'm assuming you must. I hope you know Danielle.
1: Yeah. She does a lot of good for the local music scene. She has certainly been a champion for Elk Hound and has had us do some of her events. She runs a company where they do sort of like food truck roundups and stuff like that. And Ryan and I have done a lot of duo gigs playing on her events. And one of the ones we'll be doing in February, it was one of the fundraisers I was talking about earlier, was a fundraiser called Cupids and Canines. And I think it's through the Humane Animal Rescue. And she does some work with them. And we'll
0: Chris and Danielle and Sarah, they've got it down with the memes here. They, I almost have to shut this down because they'll distract me. It doesn't take much.
2: Oh, they're better
0: for me.
2: They're better at the internet than I am, that's for sure.
0: The best way for people to keep track is your Facebook page.
2: Yeah, typically we've been amiss of staying on the internet and trying to keep things up and running. We're certainly of the older mindset of you play good music and hopefully people will listen to it. But in this day and age, you gotta stay up on it. And so that's part of the new year's resolution. We made some goals to try to make ourselves more aware of social media presence and taking care of that sort of business as well. But the Facebook, and once we get the album all finished, it'll be up on the Bandcamp, and we'll kind of see where it goes from there.
0: Excellent. Well, it all starts with talent. You clearly have it. You're a really good writer.
2: Well, thank you.
0: Anybody else in the band writing, or is it mostly you?
2: Ryan also writes. And maybe I'll play another one of his songs now that I think about it.
0: Oh, sure. We probably are down to our last song. I just want to be sure you close the way you'd like to.
2: I had no list whenever I came in here today. I was just trying to get here on time. That was my main goal.
0: My last chance to thank you for being here. I hope you'll come back again sometime.
2: Oh, of course,
0: too.
2: Anytime.
0: And look for him on Facebook or however you discover people online. It's Christopher Putt on Facebook, or Chris Putt, P-U-T-T. New album coming out, hopefully late spring, early summer, we'll say.
2: Yeah.
0: And Howlers on January 5th. He'll be performing. Mm-hmm. Here he is again.
2: All right.

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1: We now are pleased to welcome Jess back. It's been a while since she's been here. She has a new album that we'll talk about, but first, let's take a listen. Here is Jess Klein.

0: Jess Klein at the Saturday Light Brigade. So I just took a picture of you and put it up on Facebook, but it's really hard to take a picture of you while you are playing because Jess is a woman in motion, just moving and moving and moving.
1: Sounds about right.
0: My apologies if there's a little blur there, but I think it actually captures you. You're such an energetic player.
1: Thank you.
0: Tell me about that song. How old is it?
1: So that song, I don't know, gosh, about seven years old. So everything I put on the album that I just put out is, was written from the time I was like 18 to the time I was like 28. So over a course of 10 years. So, about 7 years old, I think.
0: Well, it's nice. What's the name of the new, album?
1: It's called At Least This Can't Be Set on Fire. It's true.
0: Dare I ask? I like it. What prompted you to call it that?
1: So when I was about 18 or 19, I'm from Michigan. I was hanging out in downtown Ann Arbor, and there was this alleyway with this guardrail, and this random guardrail, and it had painted, "At least this can't be set on fire," on the guardrail. And I was like, I don't know what that means yet, but I really like it, mm-hmm. and I want to call, I want that to be the name of my first solo album one day. Here we are, a long time later.
0: I like it.
1: And I think, it does have a lot of meaning now. I think that, there's a lot of things you can't set on fire.
0: There are a lot. I don't think this is a new guitar for you, is it?
1: I've had it for a long time, but I did not have this the last time.
0: It's a very interesting guitar, yeah. And it's maybe an inch and a half thick, hollow body with a pickup. Though it sort of looks like an electric guitar. I think it's hollow. Tell me a little bit about it.
1: So this is a Godin. A lot of their guitars are made this way that, everything inside doesn't necessarily have the hollow body like most acoustic guitars do. So it is a true electric acoustic. But when you look at it, you do not expect it to sound the way that it does.
0: No, it sounds really different. So it's not hollow, or is it?
1: Mm-mm, no.
0: Okay. It couldn't be. There's no... Okay, I craned my neck there to see more of it. It's really beautiful.
1: Yeah, thank you.
0: And it sounds great. When did you grew up in Michigan?
1: I did.
0: And when did you come to Pittsburgh?
1: About 4 years ago.
0: And how was the transition?
1: Oh, I love it here. I love it here. And I think I was on the show less than a year after I moved here.
0: Yeah, you were here about 3 years ago,
1: yeah.
0: I think.
1: I was like, yeah, my album's going to be done in like a month. And here we are 3 years later and 3.5 years later. So,
0: well, I'm glad the transition has been good.
1: Oh, it's great.
0: I wanted to talk to you more about the album and about your songwriting, but would you like to do another song first?
1: I'd love to.
0: What would you like to do?
1: This one's called Bag of Words.
0: Bag of Words. Jess Klein.
1: All right.

0: Jess Klein at the Saturday Light Brigade. Brenda says hello. She's listening.
1: Right,
0: I'm guessing that's somebody you know, maybe.
1: Yes, it is. It is.
0: And somebody else said hello, whose name immediately popped out of my head. I'll find it, but thank you if you're checking us out this morning. I appreciate your tuning into the Saturday Light Brigade. So, songs written over the last 10 years.
1: Yeah.
0: Are you writing a lot currently?
1: I wish I was. I just wanted to, I started recording this album 3.5 years ago.
0: And that's not meant as a criticism at all, too. I was wondering if there's some songs that you've just been... Is this your first
1: album?
0: This
1: is my first solo album.
0: No wonder you would include songs that go back that far.
1: Yeah. So, I started recording this so long ago, and so some of the songs at that time were a little bit newer, but not too new. And I didn't... While I was recording, I didn't want to just keep adding stuff. It's hard to kind of pick, what you're going to put on and what you're going to do. And so I stuck with these 10 songs, and I'm glad that I did. But I try to write more. The Pittsburgh music scene, and people hear me say this all the time, is just one of a kind. It's amazing. And so I've found myself going out more to shows and playing with more people and collaborating more. And, I think... That's kind of my trajectory, is playing with a lot of other really awesome people in Pittsburgh.
0: Well, it's great that you can do it here. And coming from Ann Arbor, it is Ann Arbor, right?
1: Near Ann Arbor, near Ypsilanti. I got to say it. I can't say
0: Ypsilanti,
1: I'm from Ann Arbor.
0: Ypsilanti, yeah. But those communities have a lot going for them, too.
1: Oh, absolutely. Absolutely.
0: It's good to know Pittsburgh gives you a chance to
1: try
0: new things and do things. When did you write your first song? Now, you said about 10 years ago, but tell me about the circumstances. What prompted you to write it? Not necessarily the specific, whether something happened. I'm more concerned about the, how you decided I need to write a song and how you went about writing it.
1: Yeah, well, actually, I've been writing songs since I was about 13. So, but these songs are from now it's over 10 years, but when I was about 18 or 19, that's when I went away to college. And that's kind of when I started getting really serious about writing songs.
0: Where did you go to school?
1: I went to Eastern Michigan University. I did my undergrad and grad there. And I was there for about, 10 years doing my thing. It's home. So, yeah.
0: And what did you study?
1: I studied criminology.
0: Really?
1: Mm-hmm.
0: Interesting.
1: Yeah.
0: And did you finish in that degree as well?
1: Yeah, undergrad and grad.
0: Not that I have any reason to think you didn't.
1: Yeah,
0: but
1: I did.
0: That's actually, when I think of criminology, I think of detail. Having to learn a lot about detail, is that true?
1: Depending on what field you go into. So you have these different subsections. Mine, I was concentrated on corrections in the prison system and injustice within the prison system. So we were taught from a very social justice mindset, whereas others are more focused on law and enforcement of the law. So I learned a lot about, sociology and race and class and gender throughout learning about criminology.
0: Wow. That's have you read the new Jim Crow?
1: No, that is on my list.
0: Yeah.
1: It's something I need to do. Absolutely.
0: Yeah, it's a good book. And I'm only, I've had it out of the library multiple times and I never get far enough. I have to read, I should just buy it.
1: Yeah.
0: But no books are banned in our home, but the buying of books is sometimes discouraged because we have too many.
1: Yeah, got
0: of
1: it.
0: Them.
1: Yeah.
0: And then, so you continued. When did you play out the first time? Did you do that as a teen as well?
1: Oh, yeah. I mean, when I was old enough to drive, is when I started going to open mics around town and really finding a place there, knowing that I'd never quit my day job and still won't, but this is just something I can do on the side and have a great time with. And I've truly found a community here. since coming here. You know, when I first moved here, I was here without a job for a few months. And so I started hanging out at some of the local open stages, open mics, and that's where I found my people.
0: Now, you're going to be at Howler's this week, I think, right?
1: Yeah, on Wednesday.
0: And yep. I'm sure you'll have copies of, let me see if I get this right, at least, no.
1: Yeah.
0: At least it won't, at least this won't catch on fire.
1: At least this can't be set on fire.
0: At least this can't be set on fire. There's a big
1: difference between setting and catching. Yes.
0: Setting and catching, right. Setting, at least this can't be set on fire. I'll eventually get it.
1: I believe in you.
0: I like the album, Dave, a lot.
1: Thank you.
0: Let's talk about more of your gigs in a second or two.
1: Sure.
0: But let's hear another song first.
1: Great.
0: We had a bag of words. Now what are we going to have?
1: This is called Need This.
0: This is Jess Klein.

0: Jess Klein here at the Saturday Light Brigade. And on your album, which I haven't had a chance to listen to yet, are you mostly unaccompanied, or have you added some other folks or instruments?
1: Yeah, I kept it really simple. So I recorded at Electric Eye Recorders in Polish Hill with Michael Hickman. It's amazing. And he brought in Liz Sloan, who plays the fiddle for the Urban Pioneers, which that's who I'll be opening for on Wednesday at Howlers. So I'm very excited because we're going to get to jam, and she's amazing. So he brought her in for a few songs, and then I brought in Guy Russo, who's amazing local musician that a lot of folks know. So he played some piano on a couple songs as well. So just three of us, and Michael did some accompaniment, but I did all the backup vocals and
0: it's
1: all the guitars.
0: Yeah, I think it's great that you kept it relatively simple.
1: Yeah.
0: I think it's important that your guitar playing and lyrics stand out as you play. So Wednesday at Howlers and opening for the Urban Pioneers, and then I think there are a few other shows coming up. You might not have them all in your head. We've linked to your Facebook page where many are listed.
1: Yeah. So, well, first of all, I need to give a shout out to Ladyfest Pittsburgh that's happening this weekend. There's just women playing all over the city. Tonight at Kativo, it's going to be amazing. So definitely check that out. I'm just going to be, an audience member, but I'm going to enjoy every second of it. So it's definitely important to get out there and support local music, particularly women in the community. So that's happening this weekend. And then, I've just been laying low. I realized that after I put out an album, I actually have to do something with it, you know? So I do a lot of, open mics, Howlers, I'll be playing at that. But I've also signed up for, a couple contests. I really want to do some collaboration with some other local musicians and write with them. So we'll see where that takes me. But, I'd love to jam and hang out and play. But once again, it's hard because it's not your day job, and I'm exhausted.
0: Yeah, no, it is hard, and performing is very enervating or exhausting. Mentioning about Ladyfest, and I tend to forget only because it's changed so much for the better, but it's still not necessarily a level playing field for women and men playing out, getting airplay, generally speaking.
1: Absolutely.
0: Across the country, not just in Pittsburgh. And I'm not sure exactly why that is. Maybe tradition. It's hard to say.
1: How much time you got, Larry? How long we have to go back and talk about history here. Yeah, but I think that, if you think about history in general, it absolutely permeates into the arts as well, and why women are underrepresented in just about everything, and that includes music. But I think the Pittsburgh music scene has done a really good job at bringing women in, but we still have obviously a long way to go.
0: Yeah, I can remember 30 years ago, talking to a colleague, and radio is a lot different then than it is now, but it was pretty much an unwritten rule in radio that you did not play to women artists, not only in a row, but pretty much within the same quarter hour or half hour. It doesn't matter how good they are or who they are. That was just not done. Now, that's changed a lot for the better, but there's still bias that there always
1: absolutely
0: will be. Jess Klein is who we're talking to. We've linked to your Facebook page, which I am guessing is the best way for folks to keep track of you and where you're playing. I think we're going to have time for two more, if that's
1: great.
0: Okay
1: Perfect.
0: With you.
1: Yeah.
0: What would you like to do next?
1: This song's called Reinforcements. It's not on the album. It's in probably one of the most recent ones I finished. So.
0: Great. Here's Jess Klein.

0: I like that song a lot. What did you call that again?
1: It's called Reinforcements.
0: That's a great song. Jess Klein is who you were listening to, and had a nice email a minute ago from somebody who I suspect you know. I need to find it. This is one of those days when nothing seems to be at my fingertips. When I think it is. There it is. Linda Cohen.
1: Right on.
0: To say hello. And she says how much she's enjoying listening to you, but that she's never had a chance to hear you until this morning.
1: Yeah.
0: And also how much she enjoyed the writers that were on before you.
1: Oh, yeah. That was awesome.
0: That makes me feel good because... you made decisions on what to put on your CD, and I actually, as you were saying that, I was thinking about some of the deliberate decisions that I try to make.
1: Yeah.
0: And one of them was to have youth and adults on the same radio program and also adjacent to one another.
1: Yeah, it's awesome.
0: With hopes that adults would get a chance to hear youth and youth would get a chance to hear adults and would all just sort of not think so much about labels and categories. So I was really
1: happy.
0: I was really happy that Linda had a chance to hear them too.
1: Yeah.
0: And that you did. Did you write when you were a teenager? You mentioned writing a song, but I mean, did you also do a prose poetry?
1: No, I had a poetry class in high school. It's pretty much all I remember. Yeah. But I mean, so that the song Bag of Words, actually, I wrote probably like 5 or 6 years ago. And it was built out of writer's block. I did not know what to do. And that's usually how I find myself. I'm not someone who just sits around and writes every single day. I just can't. And then I get frustrated, you know? So I wrote Bag of Words about... this literal bag of words that I have, a backpack I've been carrying around for over 10 years of lyrics that I've written and that, you know, I wrote with my last bandmate in Michigan and just a lot of stuff that I've written over the years. And it's just the bag of words.
0: You know, the playwright August Wilson literally had walls of words. I don't know if that
1: might drive me crazy.
0: He would, I never knew this about him until watching a recently produced a biography on his life. He collected phrases and characters and situations and would write them down on scraps of paper and hold on to them. Mm-hmm. And they were from observations he made in daily life, primarily in Pittsburgh's Hill District. And his plays emerged from his cobbling together these thoughts and passages of observations that he made, certainly more than simply cobbling together, but that's how he kept track of things and eventually threaded his plays with so much realism in it. And I don't think the documentary, this kind of funny because I want to say that I can picture him cataloging all of these words, but I don't think the documentary shows that. I think they just described it so vividly that it's as if I actually saw him doing that.
1: It's hard to imagine someone doing that. I'll just stick to a bag.
0: Napkins. Bag of words.
1: Whatever I can grab.
0: I do a lot of... I have envelopes full of notes. Yeah. And if you're like me, you pick them up and you're thinking... Huh?
1: Yeah.
0: Well, did I write this? What's this? What was I thinking? This is pretty much our last chance to talk this morning. Is there anything you wanted to mention that I didn't get a chance to ask you? The album, I'm sure, must be available. Well, actually, where is it?
1: You can get it on Bandcamp. And then I have physical copies. It's funny because, you know, I'm a CD listener and collector, right? And when I was, you know, the last album that I released with my band in Michigan was 10 years ago this year, right? So at the time, the digital music thing wasn't really happening. So it was kind of hard for me to choose what to do. So it's on Bandcamp and you can get the physical copy as well.
0: Yeah, those are hard choices to make. I think there's still a market for people that want hard copies.
1: There definitely is a market. I'm one of those. I'm the market.
0: Yeah. Yeah. Well, thank you for being here. What do you want to close up with?
1: So this song is a new song as well, a newer song. It's called Ready Ready. It's probably one of my new favorites. So I'd like to play it for you.
0: It's from the R collection. We had Reinforcements and now Ready Ready.
1: Yeah. I just, you know, I like the album, but I also want people to hear new stuff too.
0: No, so. I'm glad you're playing new stuff. Yeah. I can't wait to hear this one. Thank you for being with us. Here's Jess Klon.
1: This one's for Tori.

0: Jess Klein, thank you.
1: Thank you.
0: And look for Jess Klein at Howlers this coming Wednesday night. And look for her album on Bandcamp.
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0: Thank you for tuning in. The Saturday Light Brigade is what you have found, a mix of acoustic music and family fun for kids, adults, and everybody in between. And you're about to meet somebody who's been part of the Saturday Light Brigade for as long as I have. Her name is Ann Feeney. Ann, I'm so happy you can be here.
3: All the people who have grown up on my music look pretty old now, Larry.
0: I know, except you and me.
3: Except for us.
0: Yeah, we're fine. And Andy Feit is here, too. And it's kind of amazing. Andy's from Stockholm, and he used to live in Pittsburgh.
4: I grew up here, yeah.
0: And Ann, I assume, knew him from Pittsburgh, but they actually met in
3: Sweden. Met in Stockholm. Was it at the Circle?
4: It was at Folkkulturcentrum when you played with Jan Hammerlund and Pierre Strum. It was a Joe Hill.
3: I found a picture of that.
4: Aha, okay.
3: I couldn't remember the other guy besides Jan, but
4: lovely guy. It's really beautiful.
3: Yeah, he's a wonderful person.
4: Yeah.
3: Jan is one of the most outstanding gay rights activists and one of the first in Sweden, and He and I have toured all over. But the thought of being able to tour in Sweden with somebody for whom English is the first language. I've toured with David Rovics, but he's on his way to Germany or whatever. He never hangs around. To know somebody in Stockholm, I'm very pleased to make your acquaintance and have you here in Pittsburgh.
0: We are thrilled that you're here, and we'll talk a little bit. We're going to have plenty of time this morning.
3: Oh, boy, I had an adventure getting here. I'm telling you, if Al-Qaeda or ISIS wants to know how to totally destroy the infrastructure of a major city, they should talk to PENDA. here's a tune that was... I think everybody's heard of Malvina Reynolds. She wrote Little Boxes. And the first song she wrote was, "Where are you going, my little one, little one?" And she sold that to Kodak for $1 million. So then she was free to write whatever she wanted. Her daughter, Nancy Schimmel, has inherited her mother's gift. And she and I wrote this song. Oh, I've read some science fiction, and I know how to tell a human from an android. It's a lesson I learned well. If it hasn't got a navel, it's an alien at best. A corporation cannot

it cannot pass the test, the belly button test. It's from some lawyer's office or a pterodactyl's nest. Don't

0: and Fanny. That song sounds a little like Malvita.
1: I know. She really inherited her mother's
0: yeah.
1: sense. You can always tell when Nancy, she gets the same kind of quirky take on you.
0: Yeah. And Malvina, did she write Whatever Happened to the Rain?
1: What have they done to the rain?
0: Just if you were wondering why I was doing this with my fingers, I was trying to think of that song.
1: She had so many songs. She was very prolific songwriter.
0: Amazing. And she had a little rediscovery when a series on Showtime, Weeds used her version of Little Boxes.
1: Well, they used hers for the first episode,
0: yeah.
1: but then for 60 episodes, they different people singing
0: different covers.
1: The same song. Oh. Pete Seeger and I think The Clash did it. I'm not sure.
0: I think they did, too. And a whole new generation of people discovered Malvita, though,
1: yeah.
0: Which is great.
1: Yeah.
0: Nice to have you in Pittsburgh.
1: Yes, it's very nice. I had two gigs this week, so here I am.
0: And I know you were playing, gosh, the Rock Against the TPP concert just a couple nights ago, and then you've got a house concert tomorrow.
1: Yes, and it's in the Friendship area of town, and maybe some of you have been there. But I know a lot of people have never been to a house concert and aren't even really sure what that means. The music industry doesn't like house concerts
2: That's
1: because
2: right.
1: they want to have everybody pay, you know, buy from Ticketron and spend hundreds of dollars. So it pretty much in reaction to that, a lot of people started having like salons in their living rooms.
2: Yep.
1: And this is a beautiful home, and you come in and it's really comfy and you get a nice comfy seat. And Andy and I will start whenever we have a minion there, and we're going to play for about 3 hours with a brief break so that you can buy Andy's recordings and mine, and then I'm going to provide some delicious refreshments after. But there's no more intimate and personal way to hear music than a house concert.
2: It's so nice.
0: Yeah, it's friendly. You shouldn't, whether you're going by yourself or with somebody, it's a very good-natured thing. You're going to be amongst people who you have something in common with, a love of handcrafted and original music. And it really is. A lot of musicians have been able to make a much better living because with house concerts sort of dotted throughout the country from
2: yeah.
0: city to city, they can either exclusively play them or they have them when they're in between other
1: gigs. Well,
0: there's
1: nothing like, you know, picking up a midweek show.
2: Yeah.
1: These are on Sundays, which is also, you know, not the easiest day to book when you're on the road.
2: Right.
1: But I'm trying to form a house concert network that will do Monday nights in Wexford, Tuesday nights in Sharpsburg, Thursday nights. Yeah, so that if we could promise people not just one, but three or four shows
2: yeah.
1: on weekdays, it would be amazing. There was a project like that called Camp California, and they got Gordon Lightfoot and Bonnie Raitt. I mean, people you know enjoy picking up extra.
0: Well, a lot of artists, too, of that caliber, I guess, or with that much popularity, let's put it that way, are actually starting to enjoy playing smaller venues
2: yes.
0: Because of what the music industry, capital M, capital I, has become.
2: You can be real in an intimate setting. The cash register isn't ringing. The cappuccino machine isn't going during
1: God.
2: The ballads, you know.
1: You know, I quit playing bars because I couldn't stand it when people ordered margaritas or something. And the
2: yep.
1: blender
2: right.
1: would start up. But I think that coffee houses are a much bigger hazard because those steamers and the cappuccino machines, the noise is just maddening. So if there's noise in the room, I want it to be the people singing along. Mm-hmm. And I work hard toward that. But speaking of small venues, this is a 40-seat house. So if you want a ticket, we aren't allowed to announce the address because then the Recording Industry of America comes in and shuts it down. But I know the address, and you can either text me or call me at 412-877-6480, and I'll tell you where the location of the house concert. And
2: say the number again.
1: I will. I'll, several times
2: okay,
1: during this.
2: Okay, very good.
1: I'll tell you how to get tickets and what the price is, which is another thing we can't say on the radio, right?
0: Yes, it's amazing how subversive you're being right now. But
1: yes.
0: It's fine.
2: In freedom's land.
0: Yes, in the land of freedom. 412-877-6480.

0: Andy, where did you grow up?
1: Well, I grew up in Fox Chapel, actually.
0: And what led you to leave Pittsburgh?
1: I was very ambitious to become the greatest possible jazz musician that I had the possibility of developing into. So I went to New York in 1985 and studied with a great piano player named Connie Crothers. She just died in August, and there's going to be a big memorial concert for her on November 13th in New York. I'm going to go there then. I spent about 10 years in New York, and then a beautiful Swedish piano player came over to New York to study with this friend of mine, and we fell in love, and she stayed with me a couple of years.
2: We got
0: married.
1: She stayed a couple of years in New York with me, and then just became ill from the stress of that town and just had to go home. And
0: The alternative casting for the Anne Feeney story with this.
1: I don't know this.
2: I'm married to a Swede.
1: What? Keep going to Sweden. Okay.
2: Right.
1: I didn't know.
2: No, I always get a few raised eyebrows in customs when they say, what brings you to Sweden? And I say, oh, it's a sex junket.
1: Very nice.
2: But my husband lives in Kopparberg, which is up in Dalarna. Ah. It's a couple hours north of Stockholm, and it's a beautiful, beautiful place to live.
0: We should give these guys time to catch up with each other.
1: Yeah, probably off the air, maybe.
0: No. It's fine on the air. Did you study in Pittsburgh jazz?
1: I studied at I was at the University of Pittsburgh. Joe Negri was my guitar teacher. Mm-hmm. Very dear friend, sweet man, great guitar player.
2: Absolutely.
0: He's probably listening right now. He's usually here.
1: He turned 90 in June, and I saw him in February. And it's just amazing. He plays as great as ever. It feels like he didn't lose anything. He's so nice.
0: You know, there's some great videos of Johnny Costa and him that go back quite a ways on YouTube that you might enjoy watching. They've only been up there for a short time, but they're great. And that said, it's the Joe Negri we know temporarily too, because he's had his chops for a long, long time.
1: He's just fantastic.
2: Well, I want you all to hear Andy play, and on his Facebook page it says he's a comic philosopher and jazz player. I'm waiting till you hear the guitar playing. Woohoo! I mean, you got a little sample there, but Andy had never actually heard that song, so we were improvising. There were little fills. And
0: do you want to play something?
1: I thought I might. I'm a little muddled as to what to play, but I have. I'm going to try now. This would be a world premiere. Nobody's heard this yet. I finished it November 1st.
0: It's your own composition.
1: Oh yes.
0: Oh, so nobody will know if I mess right
1: it
0: or
1: up.
0: Wrong.
1: Yeah. Right, but I will know, and God, you know. I had you know this brain science thing about mastery, and this a rough number they use, 10,000 hours.
0: Yes,
1: I've been
0: hearing
1: this for years, and it's kind of abstract. 10,000 hours. What is that?
0: That's the Malcolm Gladwell. At least he's written about that.
1: He wrote about it. Absolutely.
0: 10,000 hours is what it takes to master.
1: The Beatles in Hamburg, and Bill Gates and Steve Jobs and all the programming. But how much is that? It was a question in my mind, and I finally figured out the answer. And here's a song about it. 10,000 hours is supposed to be the path to mastery. 10,000 hours. Whatever that means. How much is that? Like how many days and how many weeks and how many years are involved? 'Cause mastery has a nice ring to it, don't you agree? Just

0: part-time job, just the thing that you're always doing. You can take days off, but not that many, unless you prefer to say just 10, 50, 20-hour week years. Just 10, 50, 20-hour week years. Just 10, 50, 20-hour week years. And you are gonna be pretty good if you work it like a part-time job, 'cause you might have a job already. You can do so much if only you'll cut your social life in half or so. But 5, 50, 40-hour week years. Yes, 5, 50, 40-hour week years. Oh, 5, 50, 40-hour week years. It's a nice way to spend a summer. Just a 5-day week with an 8-hour day. And I'll bet you're gonna break all records. And it wouldn't have to take more than 3 or 4, 5, 50, 40-hour week year decades.
1: That's Andy Fine. I like it. I like it a lot. And,
2: you know, I almost used the word quirky in my press release to describe you. And
1: quirk is good. I think quirk is good.
3: Eccentric.
2: Yes.
1: The first thing I thought about with that song is a friend of mine who works for – this goes back a long way – who worked for General Motors told me if General Motors wanted to have a baby in a month, they'd find – 9 women to each, and that the results would be about as good as that. And, I could somehow see that. Ann Feeney is here along with Andy Feit, F-I-T-E. Yeah. I'm finally getting that right.
2: There, got it, everybody.
1: I got it right. Andy Feit, F-I-T-E. Yeah, you don't seem like a fighter.
4: I know.
1: You can hear them tomorrow in a house concert in the Friendship neighborhood of Pittsburgh. It's at 4 o'clock. And the best way to get additional information is to make a call or send a text to
2: 412-877-6480.
1: It's been a day of mistakes for me. 6480. I just made my 6 look funny. 412-877-6480. You can also go to Ann's website. Andy, do you have an online presence?
4: I do. It's Andy Feit, one word, A-N-D-Y-F-I-T-E .se, which is Sweden. But I've just got a new domain. I'm going to try to build the site as fast as I can. It'll be andyfeit.net because the old website is very difficult to update. I'm getting tired of it.
1: And anfeeney.com.
2: My website is hideously out of date, too, but there are enough pointers there that you can get to other pages, my blog and my calendar and everything else to find out what's going on.
4: And there's Facebook.
1: Your website. 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
2: you can sign up for my email list. 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
1: Mm. Yeah.
2: Is it? .org.
1: Yeah,
2: SLB Radio.
1: Actually, yeah, .net works.
2: SLB as in Saturday Light Brigade. You're listening to the Saturday Light Brigade.
4: All right.
2: The place where your weekend – the place – oh, God.
1: No, you're okay.
2: the place that gets your weekend off to a great start.
1: It's whatever you want it to be in.
2: Well,
1: especially for you, but it's always whatever you'd like it to be. Ant's picking up the guitar. We probably have about another 15 minutes of radio time or so, as long as that's good for you. What do you want to do next? What do you want to do next?
2: I'm trying to think of something short because I want to hear Andy. We were doing this concert at Mr. Small's the night before this, and it was to stop the Trans-Pacific Partnership. And I said, do you have a song, a tour song that you've been doing? Because this tour started in, I think, Chicago, but it's been all over the country, Seattle, Portland. And they're finishing up in Washington, D.C. Very soon. But they did the whole tour without having a song. So... The Trans-Pacific Partnership is no good for you and me. We gotta stop it now. We gotta

0: PPP. Stop.
1: Woo, Andy Fingers fight there, looking, just moving away there, sounding great. And Feeney.
0: We're going to have so much fun tomorrow. I'm so looking forward to this. We obviously have an awful lot in common. And
2: yes.
0: Except Andy learned how to read music and broke the code. He's paper trained.
2: I'm up to about 30,000 hours now. So
0: I think you're closer to 100. Oh. Awesome.
1: You don't read music, Anne? I never knew that.
0: Actually, I can read music the same way I read Latin, very slowly and with a lot of mistakes.
1: That's me. I sight reading, people that can sight read amaze me. And that's probably another 10,000 hours to mastery. Maybe not that.
0: But I'm pleased to say, if you're in a choral group, I just got a fabulous choral arrangement of Have You Been to Jail for Justice. So
1: lovely.
0: If you have a choir that would like to learn that, I can provide you with a fantastic arrangement.
1: Yeah, Anne's featured in a couple books. The new version of Rise Up Singing that was published by Sing Out, a revised edition. You have four songs.
0: Four songs. I was very happy about that.
1: And then there's a book called Boxcar Sing-Along. This is a Wobbly songbook, bbcrc.org, the Black Butte Center for Railroad Culture.
0: That's right. My buddy Ron Cameco hauls railroad cars up the side of Mount Shasta, refinishes them, and turns them into little hobo condos and all these railroaders. And he's hoping that it'll be a railroad retirement center. He's just an amazing person. He's doing Debs's work. And this is Debs's birthday,
1: is
0: it not?
1: This is his birthday. We talked about him this morning. Eugene Debs was born, is it 1896? No, 1855. I think it was 1855. So we wish him.
2: President in 1916.
0: Gene Debs was on Jeopardy recently. He was a Jeopardy answer.
1: He ran for president five times.
0: Yes, once from prison, federal prison, where he was in jail for sedition for
2: good old Wilson.
0: A speech he made against World War I. And he got over 1 million votes on the socialist ticket.
2: Yep.
0: And that was when the population of this country wasn't all that big. That was a very significant amount. But he would charge a nickel for people to hear him speak, and he would fill these 30,000-seat auditoriums. Yeah, people really loved him.
1: Our history at all.
0: He was the Bernie Sanders of the 1800s.
2: Right, and the New York Times wouldn't write about him either.
1: He was born in Terre Haute, Indiana on November 5th, 1855, and spent some time in jail for his role in the 1894 Pullman strike, which brought a stop to the U.S. mail. He spent time reading about socialist theory while serving his sentence for strike-based crimes. And between 1900 and 1920,
0: ran in Canton
1: for probably five times.
0: Right.
1: He spoke in Canton.
0: Hmm?
1: Did you say?
0: It was a speech that he made in Canton, Ohio, against the war that brought him up on the federal sedition charges and landed him in the pokey.
1: Yeah, he would. Well, and also from what I was reading after the strike, they got him on, you know, tampering with U.S. mail because mail was on the cars and they would stop him. That was only 6 months, though. Now, if you slow down. Well, I'm not going to say that because those guys were working pretty hard. I'm amazed at how many cutbacks.
0: The post office is under siege. It's just terrible.
1: Yeah.
0: I don't know how we're going to recreate this wonderful social institution mandated by the Constitution once we sell it off to Staples. Don't let them do that, for God's sake. Sweden gave up Saturday delivery, and they gave up home delivery of packages. You have to go down to the grocery store, and your package is in among all of the items that are there for restock, and your highly trained grocery clerk will be back in there rooting around all the mail with access to all the mail that's there.
2: Yep.
0: And it's so different. And I think that Swedes regret a lot of the cuts in social services that the conservatives Sweden have mandated.
2: Oh, yes.
0: And we just can't let them do that to us.
1: Well, the post office is a great equalizer. We're running out of equalizers where everybody's treated the same. Right. Mass transit fits into that category too. And we're in our post office every day of the week.
0: I know. I'm one of the great. I have two cousins that are letter carriers and an uncle that retired from the post office, from the postal service. So I have a great affinity. And I've played them at the APWU convention. And we don't have that much time, so I want to hear Andy play something.
1: Yeah, why don't we have one from Andy and then maybe one from the two of you? Would that work out?
0: Well, they're all from the – anything I play is going to be the two of us because my songs are Andy's a natural whiz.
1: Yeah.
0: We're going to rehearse for 20 minutes after this show. So,
1: Well, I'm glad you're here. If you're just joining us, I hope you recognize the voice of Ann Feeney. A lot of folks here in our area don't realize how beloved Ann is throughout the entire world. She's a prophet in her own hometown here, but Ann is so well loved. And also, we have here today a new person to me and for you to get to know. Andy Feight, what are you going to do next?
2: Well, I had forgotten that I also have a little number on a subject dear to our hearts at the moment.
0: You have a transfer to Parsonage.

0: Andy Feit, have you recorded?
1: Have I?
0: Recorded some of your music?
1: Oh, tons, yeah. I've got a CD I'm going to give you later.
0: And please.
1: If you look for me at places like Spotify or iTunes or any of those, you find, I think it's 34 albums now.
0: You have, forgive the comparison, but a nice sort of David Frischberg
1: I
0: sensibility.
1: Love David Frischberg, of course I do.
0: To your lyrics.
1: Thank you.
0: And in a good way, I mean, you're your own guy, but it's just fun to hear songs so musically beautiful, but also lyrics that are really clever. I was mouthing to Ann, and I'm sorry, I don't get to see Ann very often, and so it's almost like we're visiting. When you were scatting, which was beautiful, I was mouthing to you is this Swedish?
2: Yeah, he was scatting in Swedish. You scat in Finnish as well, don't you?
1: In what?
2: In Finnish.
1: Well, no, I don't.
2: You don't? How about Danish?
1: That I sort of imitate.
2: I was doing my best to speak some terrible Swedish and introducing a song, and the audience says, "You're in Denmark." And I said, "Oh, I forgot. Let me try again."
1: That'll show them.
0: Ann Feeney and Andy Feit, the A Team. I think that's a nice moniker, right? The A Team, A and A. Yeah,
1: wow.
0: The A Team, or
1: in Sweden, that would mean the alcoholic team.
0: Oh, we don't want to do that. Then actually, that could mean that here too. Let's just stick with your names.
1: I kind of liked it. Though.
0: Ann Feeney and Andy Feit tomorrow in the Friendship area. For more information, 412-877-6480. Send a quick text and you'll get the location. House concerts are cool. It's just a nice old Pittsburgh house with comfy places to sit and listen to music. You can hear great musicians. Sometimes there's amplification. Sometimes
2: no,
0: there isn't.
2: No,
0: it depends.
2: Amplification here.
0: It's, you guys don't need it.
2: This is such a fun way to hear music. And if you haven't done it, give it a try because you're really going to love it.
1: You make new friends also.
2: Right. You find a whole bunch of like-minded people who enjoy off the beaten track kind of the sort of things that you won't hear on
1: Steeler games.
0: Yeah. Well, you won't hear – aside from here, you really won't hear much on the radio. Plus, you'll be in this intimate space with other people, and you can sort of lay back and just listen, or you can be at the edge of your seat if you want. If you're a musician, it's a great way to sort of exchange, compare notes to the performers. And frankly, it's a good way to support the performers. You'll be able to buy recordings directly if you care to, and other
2: perhaps
0: things.
2: Perhaps get them autographed.
0: Yes, free. The autographs, I'm sure, are free.
2: At no extra charge.
0: So again, the number, 412-877-6480, or you can write to Ann at ann@annfeeney.com. 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Wherever you think there's supposed to be an E, put one there.
2: Well, I showed up at a show one night and the marquee said Ann, FeeNeye.
1: Oops.
2: So if you're having a hard time with this, or if you're driving, don't try to write it down. Yep. Just go to Google.
0: There
2: go
0: you
2: to Google and type in "Union Woman Hellraiser," and my website will
0: there
2: be
0: you
2: the
0: go.
2: First thing that comes up.
0: Yeah, I just like you thinking, you know, standing in line waiting for your vowels, and you weren't going to settle just for one E. You wanted every E you had coming to you.
2: Well, you know, all Irish names were like that, but if you steal pigs, then they take a few E's away.
0: Thank you both for being here today.
1: Oh,
2: I want to do a little birthday song for you, Gene Debs. Actually, it's not just a little couplet.

0: Give me a nice jazzy. So we want to see you tomorrow in the Friendship area for a wonderful house concert. It's not going to be like your standard house concerts. We're a unique pair, and we can just have a ball. So give me a call, 412-877-6480.
1: Thank you both for being here today.
0: Thank you for all you do for this community, Larry. You know, you're such a voice. I said, as children's programming goes, you never talk down to children. You always respect them and treat them so well. I mean, I can't stand the whole Barney mentality. They think if you want to sing to a child, you have to be patronizing and obnoxious. You do so much. You do so much, and you well deserve all the wonderful awards you've received. So thanks a lot for letting us be part of it. And you can contribute to the Saturday Art Brigade by going to slbradio.org.
1: Look at her. The feeling is mutual. Thank you very much. Take care.
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1: The Pittsburgh Concert Society works to nurture and support artists in many different instruments as well as voice. And this year, after auditioning, one of the Young Artist Competition winners is 10 and from Franklin Elementary School. She's going to do two selections. We'll talk with her after her first. This is Sora Hoppu.

0: Well, that was simply beautiful, and you just heard Sora Hapo. She's going to play one more selection. Can you tell me what that was called and its composer?
1: It's called The Little White Donkey by Ebert.
0: Well, it's very nice to meet you. You are 10?
1: I just turned 11.
0: Just turned 11, okay, because I was thinking you might have just turned even older. I wanted to be sure I was reading my notes correctly. So what grade are you going into?
1: I'm going into sixth grade.
0: Well, forgive me for saying what everybody probably already says, but you're playing like a gifted adult.
1: Thank you.
0: And when did you start playing piano? And
1: I started when I was 5, I think.
0: And was there a time when you realized that you started when you were 10?
1: No, 5.
0: 5, okay. Was there a time when you realized that this is an instrument you really want to get good at or that feels natural to you?
1: I really wanted to know the piano right when I started, so.
0: What caused that, do you think?
1: I know
0: that's kind of a funny question. Was there a piano in your house already?
1: Yeah, we had a keyboard, and I just started playing.
0: So you were kind of curious about it. Did anybody else in your family play?
1: No.
0: Interesting. How did you learn to play?
1: Well, my parents taught me first, and then I got a teacher.
0: And who's working with you now?
1: Luz Manriquez at CMU.
0: And it's just incredible. What's hardest about mastering what you're playing? Is anything? I'm sure you have to work very, very hard. And I think a lot of people don't recognize that even to be as talented as you, it takes an awful lot of hard work. What are some of the things you have to really work at?
1: I think I have to work at my technique and getting all the music flowing.
0: And actually feeling it as you play it and maybe getting more expressive.
1: That
0: takes experience. Can you sight read?
1: I'm not very good at it.
0: Yeah. I don't know too many people who are, and I'm not sure how important a skill that is. Are you playing in any orchestras or ensembles?
1: I play the cello. At my school orchestra.
0: That's great. And you go to Franklin Elementary?
1: Yeah.
0: In what school district?
1: North Allegheny.
0: Okay, there's a few Franklins out there. Have you thought about what you might like to do when you get older?
1: No.
0: A little early for that. What else do you like to do?
1: I like to cook and draw.
0: Oh, that's what do you... tell me about your drawings. I mean, are you just doing them for fun? Or?
1: Yeah, I just do them for fun.
0: Oh, that's great. Well, you're incredibly, it's just great to listen to you play. Is there anybody else you would like to acknowledge or say hello to while we have you here before your next song?
1: I'd like to thank my parents. I'd also like to thank my teachers, and I would like to thank the Pittsburgh Concert Society for giving me all these opportunities.
0: Yeah, they've truly, I'm sure they've all been supportive of you. And the Pittsburgh Concert Society, I know firsthand, has worked so hard to help young artists like you develop. What are you going to play next? I see Chopin on the stand. I don't know if that's...
1: No, I'm going to play The Little White Donkey.
0: And that is by...
1: Ebert.
0: Okay, so thank you for being here today. It'll be our last chance to talk. So once again, we are going to hear from Franklin Elementary School student, age 11. Sora Hapo is her name. She is in the North Allegheny School District. And our pleasure to welcome her as she closes out her segment.

0: Thank you so much for being here with us today, and best wishes for continued success to Sora Hoppo. 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
2: It's just nice to be able to present live music on the radio. And today is a very special day because we've got three outstanding musicians here today. I want to thank our good friend Mandy for making this all possible today. And it, to me, is about one of the best things we could ever do, because we essentially have three generations of fine musicians here today. I'll go in order from elders downwards. Don Alico Sr. Is here. You may know Don if you went to Highlands High School. You may also know him as just being a fixture in Pittsburgh and beyond, playing saxophone for decades. Craig Izzy Artlett is here playing guitar, and Craig's been around for a long time. And then we have Esau, who is a senior at Pittsburgh Kappa, and I just can't wait for you to hear her. In fact, the time has come. Here, right now, is Esau Alico.

0: Esai Alico, you have an amazing voice. When did you start to love? Well, first of all, how old are you?
1: I am 17 years old.
0: And when did you realize how much you love to sing?
1: I've always been like performing and singing and being really, really creative and exploring whatever I can explore. But I feel like I've really said to myself, wow, this is something that I like really want to do by maybe eighth grade.
0: Yeah, and I immediately said, not when did you discover you could sing well, but when did you discover you love to sing? Because it's really clear to me that you have a lot of joy as you sing, and that was a beautiful song.
1: Thank you.
0: So well done. Tell me more just about yourself. What community do you live in?
1: I moved to Pittsburgh maybe about now 10 years ago.
0: Wow.
1: From Columbus, Ohio, a great city. I tend to repeat myself sometimes.
0: You're doing great.
1: So I'm just excited.
0: I'm excited to get to know you. So you came to Pittsburgh.
1: Yeah,
0: and
1: now I live around the Brookline area.
0: Excellent. Yeah. Well, it's great, and it's got to be a lot of fun to play with your grandfather or to sing.
1: Yes.
0: With your grandfather.
1: It's an honor. It's great.
0: And let me ask Don Alico Sr., it's got to be a lot of fun to play with your granddaughter. She's got it, doesn't she?
2: Well, she's a work in progress, as about it.
1: Thank you.
2: And I honestly think that she's got a great future. She has all the best things in command right now. She's got a good quality of pitch, tone, good pitch, and a good time, and creativity.
0: Yeah.
2: So that's pretty much what makes up the whole nine yards of being able to be a great vocalist. Needs more time, more experience, but pretty much in command right now.
0: Yeah, I would say the polish that you bring is incredible, and the poise that you have. And what I really like is how authentic you are as you sing these songs, too. It's wonderful to have you here. Don, you've probably seen and heard Don over the years, and just I'll brag on him a little bit. Just a storied career. I think you were in the Army military bands, right, early on?
2: I was with the Walter Reed Army Band. Uh-huh.
0: And that goes back a ways, right?
2: That goes back a
0: ways. 50s, maybe?
1: Wow.
0: Mid-50s.
2: 1948 to 51.
0: Okay. And I'll let you do the math on that one. But then, then you went to teach at Highlands, during your career there, though, you still would get out and blow whenever you could, right? And not all music teachers, it's tough to have that double life, so to speak, right?
2: Well, it is a very difficult way to live your life, but it was very rewarding. You know, I was able to bring to the classroom what I learned out in public, and meaning that I've been subjected to people with all different takes and different ideas on how to perform, etc. So I was able to take that back to the classroom, tell the kids, this is what's happening commercially, this is what's happening artistically, and this is the nature of the business, etc. And brought a lot of appreciation of what we do and appreciation for music in general. You know, that led to so many ways of teaching. You know, you teach about the great jazz players in the past, you know, and that would lead into the great classical players, musicians, composers, and so on. So it was very rewarding.
0: Yeah, and students lucky to have you in their midst, and you're showing, you know, the practical nature of the music, commercial nature, the fact that you can actually make a living as a musician if that's something you choose to do. We've Izzy here too. Izzy, it's good to see you, and it's got to be a lot of fun for you to be backing up Isai. I'll let you grab that. Go ahead. Izzy knows that he will be totally out of the picture. You're good. You're good. He's getting the microphone out.
3: One point or another.
0: How have you been?
3: Good. I've been very well. It's great to be back, and it's very nice to see everybody here.
0: Yeah, and we need to have you back to play guitar exclusively.
3: You know I'm here for anything, and I'm really happy to be able to come and join in with legend of the past and legend of the future here. It's really fun to be able to sit and make music with such incredibly talented people. I've seen Don on the scene for since I was, you know, definitely old enough to go out to the clubs. I was definitely old enough to do that. But I've known Isai here for all of about 80 minutes now.
0: And oh, really?
3: I have been thoroughly enchanted by her. She's a wonderful young lady and a remarkable talent. And she and I were both Kappa unicorns, so we've got that in common. It's nice to have that connection.
0: I always forget about the unicorn,
3: right?
0: Being Kappa. What I mean, just listening to Isai, we're bragging on Isai too. It's something, isn't it? Just to hear that tone and really the ownership of these songs as she
3: Agreed.
0: Sings them. It's incredible,
3: and it's so remarkable. Though it doesn't surprise me that she's coming out of Kappa, and she also studies with Mandy. But that sort of thing becomes a little less surprising for me, knowing what her background is at this point, you know?
0: Yeah.
3: The talent is no less diminished by that. But the fact that, you know, I know the rigorousness, or excuse me, the rigor
0: yeah.
3: with which her studies are. You know, I know Mandy is putting a sense of taste, and Kappa puts a sense of just everything.
0: Yeah, the discipline.
3: You know, I mean, you have so many wonderful mentors to work with there, and the material that they are showing people. You know, it's always been a wonderful program. I can't sing its praises enough, but I don't have to, because there's, you know, young people going out there into the world, and they sound like this.
0: Yeah,
3: and I have no problem with that. I couldn't complain about it if I tried.
0: And she's got the gene pool going for her,
3: I mean,
0: her
3: that
0: too.
3: Ain't bad, too, I suppose, you know, if you got that, you know.
0: I want to ask you a little bit about Mandy, but I think after your next song, we'll talk about your work with her. What would you like to sing next?
1: Blue Skies.
0: Yeah. Okay, I think you'll recognize this one. Here again is Isai Alakoa.

0: Isai Alakoa. Gosh. I don't know. You've got me a little speechless as I listen to you. You just are owning these songs and respecting them, also making them your own.
1: Love these songs.
0: Yeah.
1: Like, these are, I listen to them every day. Like, I love them.
0: Now, I mentioned Mandy before. A lot of people know Mandy as Fat Mandy. She's a great musician. We've known her for ages. She's considered one of the finest vocalists in Pittsburgh, if not certainly beyond. And you've had the honor of working with her. How did the two of you connect? And tell me a little bit about how she's supported your development.
1: Well, my mom knows Mandy. They've worked together before, and they're really, really good friends, and they work together now.
0: Yeah.
1: They're both performers, of course. And so we all knew that Mandy does jazz and is all over the scene and all over the place, which is amazing. And so at the time, I was kind of trying to, before I started with Mandy, I was kind of thinking about where I wanted, like, my creativity to go, what was the next step for it. And my first jazz performance was on June 12th, 2021. And it was at, what was the Carnegie Stage? For a Billy Strayhorn tribute show. And that was an absolutely amazing experience, and it really directed me into jazz itself. And so I was like, I really like the style that I'm working with. Maybe I could take that up and just take it up a notch and start working with that more. And so I was talking to my parents about it, and they were like, yeah, I think you really have, like, a thing for it. I think that could be really your thing going forward in your career and your future. And so they're like, how about, maybe since Mandy was in that show for the Billy Strayhorn, she was the one who really directed the entire thing, maybe you could work with her, because I know she does lessons and works with other students. And so I was like, yeah, that sounds like a great idea. And it is, and it was a great idea, and it has changed my life since then, because it really has helped me explore new genres and just be accepting to everything. Because Mandy is such a talented and such an, like, one of the most open people I have ever met, ever. Just amazing. So well-rounded.
0: Well, and I want to congratulate you for having the courage to, you need to open yourself up when you work with somebody as closely as you do when you're developing your own artistic spirit. And while Mandy is a joy to work with, it still takes a lot of courage, regardless of your age, to kind of lay it all out and work together.

0: a day full of some unexpected issues, she's doing fine. We'll have her back again. I want to be sure, because I know Izzy's got a call time such that we only have him for about 10 more minutes, and I'm hoping we can still have him. I don't want to rush us, but I want to be sure he's here to support you. If you're just joining us, you're hearing an incredible multi-generational trio here. The voice you just heard is Isai Alico, and her grandfather, Don Alico Sr., is playing sax alongside of Craig Izzy Arlett playing guitar. And what's the next song you'd like to do?
1: Jinjit?

0: Alico, you've got these great, I'm sorry to keep raving about you, but you just have these great sensibilities in terms of giving these fine musicians beside you room. You're sharing. It's clear you understand the language of jazz
1: Thank
0: when
1: you.
0: interacting with other people, which I'm not a musician, but I know a lot of musicians, and I know a lot of musicians who tell me you could become a fully formed adult and still not have understood the language of interacting and improvising on stage, and you've got it. Is there
1: Thank
0: anything
1: you.
0: we're going to do? You're going to do one more song, I think, and I want to make sure that everybody had a chance to say what they wanted to say. So I'm going to turn to Izzy. Is there anything you might have wanted to mention that you didn't get a chance to?
2: I just want to give shout-outs to all my buddies at my day job and my family, of course. I hope my son and my wife right now are listening.
0: What's your son's name?
2: My son's name is Christian, and he's 9. And he recently was in his school talent show. He sang the Addams Family theme. He's a little vocalist and a little piano player. He plays a little bit of guitar, but we've been having him study piano for probably 5 years or so now. He works with a woman up very close to us who lives over in Bellevue by the name of Carlene, and she's been doing really great things with him. She works very well with young kids, but I've been really happy to see he's becoming such an interesting young performer himself. So I'm curious to see how that turns out in the next few years.
0: Well, we're going to need to have him come down here and join us, and he can be crazy and kooky
2: Oh, he can
0: and
2: do all of that
0: do the
2: for sure.
0: knock and all those things and the snaps. And let me turn to Don Alico Sr. and anything
3: I too would like to offer my best to the family. Excuse me. And last, excuse me. Last but not least, my late wife, which Isai will now dedicate this song to her because it was her favorite song. And it just so happens that today would have been her birthday.
0: Oh
3: Can you
0: my.
3: believe that?
0: What's her first name?
3: Yep.
0: What's her name?
3: February the 4th. Her name was Dolores.
0: How did the two of you meet?
3: 1952, out of the army, I saw her walking on the street and immediately said, I want to marry her. It was love at first sight and never ceased. We had a great life together and just so wonderful to know that Isai is, I know her love for my wife will be expressed by this tune, Smile, because that was her favorite.
0: I'm glad. How recently did she pass? Fairly.
3: It's been 5 years.
0: That still must seem like yesterday. I
3: It'll
0: can.
3: be 5 years in 3 days. She died
0: Just past her birthday.
3: on the 8th of February.
0: Well, I'm glad. I'm so glad that you mentioned her this morning. And tell me her name again. Her name. Her first name.
3: Dolores.
0: Dolores.
3: Yeah.
0: I love the loveliness of
3: Yeah.
0: Dolores.
3: Yeah.
0: I'll bet you sung that to her. Do you know that song? You'd pull that song off well, I think.
3: Oh, she can do that.
0: Well, thank you. It's such an honor to have you here, Don.
3: Well, the feeling is mutual. We're honored to be here.
0: And we're going to turn it back to Isai. Anything you wanted to mention? Your mom, Dre, is up here.
1: Thank you so much to my family, my mom and my dad and my best friends. My two best friends, their names are Ross and Veda, and I love them both very much, and they support me. And thank you to both of you for doing this. I'm really honored to be here and just share music and jazz.
0: Well, here comes a great song, And we'll remember Dolores with this song, and you'll hear Izzy Arlett along with Donna Alico Sr. and Isai Alico.

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1: We'll make sure that you have a chance to get to know Liz throughout the hour, but first we'll open up with a song. Here is Liz McBride.

0: Liz McBride. And tell me a little bit about that song. That was a great song to open with.
1: Thank you. My first job was at a Dairy Queen, and it was fun the first few years. This was a seasonal Dairy Queen. My mom dragged me down there. This was not my choice. I was 14, and she said, let's get you a job. So I would work at this Dairy Queen during the summers, and it was coming of age. Like, you're making money. A lot of that money went toward my music gear. I got to keep it for cash during the school year and through college. But this song was actually inspired by the years it no longer was fun or interesting. And I remember reaching into this, like, chest freezer one day at work. I was having a really bad day. And I was thinking, like, what am I going to tell my mom about today? And you have to, like, take the Dilly bars and put them in a display case at the front. So I was grabbing those Dilly bars and Buster bars. And
0: they're probably really, like, super frozen, right?
1: Yes.
0: To make them last however long they have to last.
1: Exactly. So I'm cold. I have this weird jacket on. I'm, like, climbing in, almost diving in because I'm short. And I'm just, like, having four or five of them and dragging them back and, like, up from the back to the front. And I'm like, what am I going to tell my mom about work today? Like, I'm having an awful day. And that's where that first line came from.
0: What a great, that's a very evocative memory. I'm amazed that it was fun for a couple years. Because that's the kind of job I would think would be just amazing maybe for the first week.
1: You would think that. And it wasn't even about the ice cream. Like, you'd think, like, oh, great, you have access to it. And that was there. But it was more like the shift that I worked, the boss would leave in the afternoon, and she'd come back to help us close and count the drawers. So it was like letting the animals in the zoo run the zoo.
0: What town was this in?
1: Youngstown.
0: So you had a chance to see a lot of people. And I always forget that you're from Youngstown. We have a lot of family there, too. But at Youngstown, it's a sizable enough city that there's lots going on, but it's also small enough that you probably got to see a lot of neighbors and people as you were doing that. When did you, were you playing music at that time?
1: Yes and no. It was more about, like, work and kind of doing my own thing. Like, I'm a bedroom musician, I think, first and foremost. Like, I perform when I can. So that money I was mentioning, I bought a four-track recorder. I had an electric guitar. I bought eventually a bass. And I was just, like, going to work. And then it was summertime, having fun. Sometimes I'd go out when I was old enough for that. But I'd go home, and I was just, like, in my room kind of writing and playing around with stuff.
0: Yeah, you had mentioned a music year for you, so you were able to earn money to be able to do those sorts of things, which has got to be really empowering to do that. Were you writing your own songs at that time too, or were you more trying to learn how to do cover songs and such?
1: Covers. Always started with covers. Like, I wasn't really thinking about writing until I thought about writing.
0: And I say that it's a little hard because I know Liz pretty well here, but I want you to get to know her too as we're talking. Liz has some incredible versions of songs written by other people in addition to their own. And a lot of folks have mentioned to me how much they've enjoyed hearing those. And I hope you're aware of that, how much people enjoy your spin on songs. Why don't we listen to another song? We'll talk a little bit more afterwards, but what would you like to play next?
1: Yeah, so actually what I had lined up is a version of My Favorite Things, and it's kind of this offshoot. So part of the song is Familiar to get you acquainted, and then the other part of it, I'm going to ask you what you think is happening for these other parts that I've added, but I'll play cover next.
0: Excellent. Here again is Liz McBride.

0: Liz McBride, what a great thing you did there to juxtapose what I will consider some great pathways to solitude and rest and balance, as well as what some may consider some great coping mechanisms for dealing with stress or the sometimes intense rhythm of the world. What a beautiful song.
1: Thank you. May I say more a little bit about the song?
0: I was going to ask you, please.
1: And covers, like, so this is describing my perfect Saturday. I have the weekends off more often than not. And one thing I like to ask myself, I said this to a client earlier today, where do I want to be by 2 p.m.? And most of the time it's taking that nap after the chores.
0: me too, actually, on a Saturday. As I am sometimes embarrassed to admit, you know, we're done at noon, there's some things to do, and I'll probably be taking a nap by 2.
1: Yes, and it is like rest well earned, you know? And then other times I'm out in the world and I'm doing things, but it's like I didn't think of balance until you said it. And I don't know, I take my relaxation just as seriously as I do my work, and I think it ensures the quality of the work that I do. That's my first thought, particularly about this song, and it's a really positive labor of love to do covers and to, I don't know, take a spin. I say this respectfully, because we all as musicians start playing songs written by other people and in between kind of dabbling with stuff that we're writing, playing, however you evolve. I went to an open mic night once and this guy was like, I asked him, you know, I forget his name, but I was like, what covers do you like to play? Who do you like to, what are some songs you like to do? Because I always have Beatles songs ready.
0: Mm-hmm.
1: They're my favorite, as you know. And he was like, covers? I don't play covers. And I was like, oh, okay. Oh. Like, I didn't know how to respond. And I think he kind of read my expression and was like, they're not playing my songs. And I thought that was pretty bold, brash, you know, and disrespectful to a history of art making in a music way.
0: Well, and perhaps to you in that context, too, although not intentionally, but why get so excited about that too, right?
1: And I found it more interesting. I wasn't offended necessarily. I walked away thinking, you know, and when I reflect on it later, I'm like, actually, this is part of my brand if I'm going to have one, you know. If I'm going to play a cover, how do I rework it in a way that I wrote it while keeping in mind the deference and the people that shaped, you know, my favorite things? I mean, that's a classic musical song. It's from The Sound of Music, right? Like, I rework it with respect.
0: Well, and that's a time-honored tradition known as the folk process, right?
1: Yeah.
0: Where you add your own, I hate to call it spin, but your own style and touches to a song that's meaningful for you. And I think the authors of songs would be very moved to know that the art they created is inspiring you and moving you to add to it in that way.
1: Mm-hmm.
0: And covers, it's funny, covers aren't a bad thing. I don't know why people, I get asked that question a lot. Is it okay if I play covers? I said, of course it is. And sometimes I think I'm being asked that for licensing reasons, but there's nothing wrong with playing a cover.
1: Yeah.
0: or solely covers, for that matter. There's somebody who plays at Nova Place at Federal Galley, which I pass on the way to where I park to be in this building. And he's has these very inventive versions of covers of songs. I can't remember any of the particular songs now, but I'll hear the lyrics and it's like, really? Is that what this is? And he'll have changed the tempo and just the delivery of the song. Sometimes not the lyrics, but just the manner in which it's presented.
1: Yeah.
0: And I need to stop and find out who this guy is, because he's there often enough that I'd like to learn who he is.
1: Yeah, it sounds like spiritual family, because you go to I'm starting to go to more singer-songwriter, like, listening spaces, which is right up my alley. And the rules are, if you get on some of those bills, it's like, don't play a cover. Like, this is for you to play your stuff. And then that's kind of hoity-toity in a different way, or too serious in a different way. I'll respect the rules if I go. And I, you know, I'm offered that space on a stage. And I agree with you. There's nothing wrong with playing a cover. It's a, it brings out new meaning of that song. You know, you heard something new, you hear something new, and that person stuck out to you.
0: Yes, and I felt compelled to tell you how that, the additions you made to that song, to tell you how they made me feel, because they really did make me feel. They were really interested. I'm a big fan of the John Coltrane version of My Favorite Things, which I'm assuming you know. Maybe you don't. Oh, gosh. It's maybe a seven-minute lyricless jazz sax version of that song. And in fact, I just listened to it on Monday, and that song always makes me feel good, just the melody itself. Liz McBride is here. We've linked to Liz's music page on Bandcamp, which I think is the best place to find you.
1: Yes.
0: And there's an album of Beatles covers. There's, you've got like eight albums up there, I think. Mm-hmm. And it's cool to see. We were talking about Bert Jansch earlier, and I Googled you on Thursday because I was looking for the best site to link to, and that came up first.
1: The Bert Jansch Foundation?
0: Yes. Tell me about that. I'm not suggesting you play that song, but how did that relationship come about?
1: That's a great question that I'm clearly very excited. I hope you hear the smile to
0: share. Yeah. Now, Bert Jansch I think of him as a seminal songwriter and folk musician, gosh, from the 70s, maybe even earlier. I've been playing his music for years.
1: Yeah, late 60s, 70s. So we were laughing, but it's a true story. This is where the internet is a cool thing in how it really connects people in the positive way. YouTube is another great place to find my music. I'm passionate about making weird videos and having like a music spin on it, and I like to play with editing software, so that's another space to, I guess, put out my creative energy. And I put up a cover almost 10 years ago at this point, which I cannot believe. I was in college in my dorm room playing Tell Me What Is True Love, which is a song that kind of gets people into Bert Jansch's music. It's a favorite. It was the first song of his that I heard, and it got a lot of views. And then through that, somebody from the Bert Jansch Foundation found that. They have a foundation and a project that they do where they pass around a guitar over the course of a year. And they said, we saw your videos. We'd like to feature you for the Bert Jansch Foundation. I forget what it's called, something song. It's modeled after his favorite performance guitar. It's like a Yamaha something or other. They shipped it to my house, and they said, make a video of you playing your favorite Bert Jansch song. We'd kind of like you to play Tell Me What Is True Love, and we'll put it up on the Bert Jansch Foundation site, their YouTube channel, for that guitar kind of series project that they do. But it was the internet. Somebody messaged me. The details around that are fuzzy, but I put up a video, I forgot about it, and then years later, people found it.
0: That's incredible. I was looking up, he was in a group called Pentangle, which we used to play quite a bit. I didn't realize that he died at the age of 67. He was pretty young when he passed away, but that's what an honor for you to have that picked up.
1: Yeah.
0: And the internet can make the world seem mean and angry. It can also make the world seem small and connected. It all, like life itself, it depends on who you choose to surround yourself with and how you choose to look at things. But I was just tickled when that came up. At first, my first reaction, no offense, was, is this another Liz McBride? And then I said, how is this possible? And mostly I said that because I was thinking, how did she connect with somebody who, like, probably died, like, when she was not yet an adult?
1: I was a concept at that point.
0: Yeah. So what a great thing happening. Now, we're excited to have you at the Solar Concert Series this Thursday at Nova Place. Are you playing out anywhere else soon?
1: Yeah. So after the Solar Series, that'll finish up the August shows that I have. And then I'm playing a house show Saturday, September 17th. My friend Jim Marcus is dedicated to featuring musicians. I guess it's the closest thing to a residency that I have because he keeps inviting me back. It's one of my other favorite places to play in Pittsburgh, and there's a link to RSVP to that party if you're interested in coming out. I think he asked me to post about it on Facebook, which means he is wanting to share it out and have more people come to his actual house, but see me for details around that. You can go to my personal Facebook page, if you search Liz McBride. I tend to post on the cover page that picture, links to shows, and there is one up there about that September 17th show that
0: excellent.
1: People can find.
0: And we'll make sure we loop you in on a post, too, so people can go to that if we haven't already. And in terms of music availability, if people are listening to you and want to either stream or perhaps buy something you've done, the Bandcamp site's probably the best for that.
1: That's the main one.
0: So you can just go to Liz's Bandcamp site and find music there. That's not to give an endorsement, but that's typically the most equitable way to acquire music for artists other than actually purchasing it directly from their own website. From what I've been told, at least, anyway, the way those models go. You're listening to the show that gets your weekend off to a good start, the Saturday Light Brigade. Liz McBride is here, and there are people saying, let that woman sing another song. Larry, stop. So what would you like to do next?
1: This next song, this will be an original. It is called 5 to 7. And that is all I have to say.

0: Such a nice sound. Is your guitar tuned in a typical tuning? Mm-hmm. There's something about the notes coming from that guitar that are different, and I can't tell you. Maybe it's just the tone of the instrument, but they just float as you're playing them, and it really fits you very well. Have you had that guitar for a long time?
1: Not long at all. I mean, I got it a few months ago. I got a raise, and this is the celebration gift to myself.
0: Be good to yourself. That's
1: yes.
0: Yeah, it just sounds good. And it might just be the notes you are playing, not the guitar. Let's give you some credit, too. And I'm kind of fond of the music that is, you know, intricate and beautiful, but also that still allows you to hear the lyrics at the same time. So that may be why I'm enjoying it so much. What kind of guitar is it? Some people are probably wondering.
1: This is an Eastman. I don't know models. I'm not a gear girl.
0: But well, you got it to celebrate, so you're happy with it.
1: I consulted with somebody I really trust about which models to get, how to really like make an informed decision. I'm also somebody that's like, the stuff will do the job. I don't need the most expensive thing. I think some people would disagree. But I'm also like, I don't know, I can play really well. So like, it's going to sound good.
0: As long as it, I call these things, as long as it's a competent guitar, right?
1: That's, I like that.
0: That's the word I will use. You know, is this a competent mixer? Is it a competent phone? Because I think people who are looking for the best of things, there almost is no such – well, there really isn't any such thing.
1: A lot of things are like a mindset. I can see, you know, I can be convinced, you know. And I also know, like, until you try something and you give it a shot, you know, there's information there. But I think the insistence that it has to be – this decibel watt oak built in the Netherlands, like, I don't, that's fine. And competent will work too.
0: Yes, it's, well, and I've talked about this before, but I think you'd appreciate it. Still, one of the best books I've ever read is a book called The Paradox of Choice. And our lives, we've been taught that here in our country, we're also happy because we've got lots of choices, and the more choices we have, the happier we are, to a point.
1: Yep.
0: Like, Ford or Chevy or Honda and a pickup truck, okay. But add 8 other brands and then give each 2 different models within their brand, and before you know it, you want the engine of the Honda with the color of the Ford and the seat of the Chevy and the price of the Kia. And what you want is impossible because all those dizzying choices result in a desire that simply doesn't exist.
1: May I share my example?
0: Please,
1: of that?
0: Please.
1: Analysis by paralysis.
0: Yeah.
1: I always imagine myself at like the grocery store in like the sauces aisle, and it's like all the pasta sauces, and I'm just like, which one do I pick?
0: Have you read that book?
1: No.
0: He uses, I think it's Ragu.
1: Oh, cool.
0: He uses pasta sauces as an example.
1: Wow.
0: And I'm a fortunate fella because the woman I'm related to by marriage, who coincidentally is my wife, does 99% of the grocery shopping. But I get physically a little sick if I go into a store that big. I just can't take all those choices.
1: Yeah, I mean, my mind went there because that's the thing for me,
0: yeah,
1: too. What's the word? It, like, produces the most dread.
0: Yeah, and paralysis of that analysis is the perfect way to put it. You just shut down.
1: And then, I apologize for interrupting.
0: Oh, no, you're not.
1: There's the choice, like, how do I pick out of all the things? Because it really does feel like a wall. Like, I can almost imagine it in my brain, and I will be going to the store later today.
0: Ricky might be willing. We could ask her to go.
1: It's like, you make the choice, and then my clients will talk about, like, okay, well, what if, is it right? Have I done the thing? And it can just spiral so quickly, you know?
0: It sure can. We talk all the – when we teach the art of interviewing other people, and this is something I've learned. It's very important to me. A lot of people immediately want to ask an interviewee, what is your favorite part about being a therapist, or what is the moment you're proudest of about being a public defender? And I feel that when you ask people to identify a superlative of any type, the most, the best, the favorite, that person is going to shut down, because you're asking them to make such a singular choice, and they might even feel consequences. Even a 5-year-old, I would not ask, what is your favorite color? I would say, tell me about some colors that you like. If he only likes blue, he'll let me know. But I don't want to set him up for having to think, what do I say? Because some days it's pink and some days it's blue and some days it's green. And I've done this enough that I know that people will shut down if you ask that kind of question that is so...
1: kind of finite.
0: Yeah, yeah. It's and I think about that kind of stuff a lot.
1: Oh, yeah. I mean, even with the work that I do, I think the therapist piece, like being in session, very rich. It's a very rich profession, one that fills me with as much like wonder and passion as music, but in a different way. And I'm dipping into more clinical supervision and like helping therapists who are in the field to learn, or who are my colleagues, like peer supervision and hear about their process, remind gently of policies, things like that at work. And it's really active listening. You know, if you think about a conversation and what opens it up the most, the fastest, open-ended questions, but we have to be careful and thoughtful, because you're right. That's an open-ended question. What is the best part about being a radio show host? The best, right? It's putting you in a box. So the tell me approach, it's like turning on a faucet and water will just...
0: Right, or one of the best. It's so subtle. It's two words,
1: exactly.
0: Or three words, two words, one of the... also in our interviewing, you know, questions, and people, even adults, will either want to prepare a detailed question list,
1: yeah,
0: or every now and then somebody will say, can you send me a list of your questions? And I say, well, one of my favorite ways to say no is, well, I'm not in a position to do that. Which can mean a lot of things. It can mean I'm not near a computer. It can mean I don't do that. But anyway.
1: Yeah.
0: But I really can't honestly do that, because after the first question, anything can happen.
1: Yeah.
0: So you can't work that question list with precision, because if you do, you might as well not even be listening.
1: Yeah.
0: And I know why people want it. They want to feel more comfortable either as the asker or the person being interviewed. It provides a sense of security, but it's just not going to work that way,
1: yeah,
0: at the end of the day.
1: May I say, Larry, I feel so seen talking to you about this. This is the stuff that I will like rail on excitedly, positively, or sometimes negatively in like supervision. You know, I'm just like, guys, look at this. And it's like the end of times. Like, that's when I have my sign being like, don't you get it? You know, and people look at me, colleagues in my profession, like I'm like, I've got 8 heads. Like, what are you talking about? You know, so somebody else that understands that there's a safety that can be, because we're navigating something together. It's not, I don't need 8 questions. Like, what is this? Like, I'm so excited to be back here again because I know what this is going to be. And I feel very safe here to express and to play. And my favorite part right now is that we're talking.
0: Well, thank you. And the same here. It's important to me that we talk because it's what makes this a different experience for people listening. They get to find out who you are, a little bit about what makes you tick. And we as a people have made people frightened to talk without a net or uncomfortable to put themselves in a place of uncertainty. I think, too, we've just finished this social justice documentary series with teens, so a lot of these examples are on my mind. And a lot of those interviews are recorded rather than aired live. And one of the things we'll talk about is it's okay to give the person you're talking to time to answer. It's okay to pause. In fact, when you think that person is done, wait a beat, because they may actually have something else they want to say. And I think it's because if we have any exposure to media, but even life itself, it moves so fast, and we're conditioned to think that the whole world is edited, to move in a rapid pace. And that's really not the way life works.
1: Yeah.
0: It's hard to help people see that, but it's really gratifying when it happens.
1: Yeah. There's a trusting of a process.
0: Yeah, exactly. And I don't think I have it all figured out, by the way. I don't think you do either. I mean, all of this is just as people listen. You know, these aren't all the answers. Liz McBride is the person you're listening to. I hope you'll come by August 31st. It's free. Nova Place is a beautiful facility. It's you might know it as the Allegheny Center Mall from years gone by. It's right across from the Children's Museum. We're probably going to have time for 2 more songs if I don't yap too much. What would you like to do next?
1: I think I want to end, so my last 2 will be, because another folky I love, what is his name? Jim Croce.
0: Yeah. I had all of his albums growing up. Nice. And they were cassettes, actually. I had his albums on cassette.
1: Cool. So the one I'm going to play now is I've Got a Name.
0: A beautiful song.

0: Liz McBride, you are one good guitar player. Are you self-taught?
1: Or yes.
0: It has more to do with you and your personality than your playing. I had a feeling you would be, that you would just sort of decide, I'm going to do this, and I'm going to learn. That song, I had to look it up to make sure my memory was right, but it was released a day after he died. Jim Croce died in a plane crash. I had the year up in front of me, and I close it in 1973. He died September 20th, 1973, and this single was released the next day. I think that was probably serendipitous. I don't think the world would have moved that quickly to drop a single on that very next day. It must have been in the works, but A Number, A Time in a Bottle was a posthumous hit for him as well. Just an incredible performer. And his music seems to be undergoing a resurgence. How did you find Jim Croce?
1: I think I was, a lot of these songs kind of find me, and I don't know if I heard it in a show. Time in a Bottle, I was struggling to learn Operator, which is weirdly difficult for me to figure out.
0: Yeah, and nobody knows what a dime is for a phone call anymore,
1: right.
0: But or an operator for that
1: standard. It was like, not of this time. And when that tends to happen, then I'm like, okay, what can I learn? And maybe from there, that's where I heard I Got a Name and Time in a Bottle. I was going to play that, but I think I'm going to play something else that speaks to the kind of, guitar player, musician that I am. But
0: it's totally your choice.
1: Yeah. But Jim Croce, I found him randomly, and I was like, I like how that sounds. Kind of figure it out, and then you find more stuff.
0: Yeah, his, with digital music services, they really can take you back, and you can start exploring. And I forget what, I think it was Rapid Roy, the Stock Car Boy, which is one of his songs. And I realized that I knew the songs in order on his three major releases before he died, the three that were released during his life. And it's like, I know every song in order because I listen to those albums over and over again.

0: is part of our solar series, August 31st, Nova Place, 12:15. And then the house concert, the date for that again?
1: I think it's Sunday, September 17th.
0: Yes, that's a Sunday, I know for sure.
1: Yeah.
0: Because our wedding anniversary is Sunday, September 10th.
1: Nice.
0: So the 17th, and you can find more about that at Liz's Facebook page. And follow her there and go to her Bandcamp site, which we've linked to. Thank you for being here today.
1: Thank you.
0: It's a real joy. We'll both be taking our naps later today, perhaps.
1: Yes.
0: And what are you going to finish up with?
1: I want to play Heart of Gold.
0: Oh, great. Not Jim Croce, but Neil Young, a great song. Here again, for the last time today, but not the last time, Liz McBride.

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1: We have a group that anybody who sends me a description saying it's kind of like a Prairie Home Companion crossed with the Carol Burnett Show. That's a pretty good description of something, and I think you're really we'll get to know all the people performing. But I do want to tell you up front, we have a dad and two sons, and three friends of the family who are also joining them. Please join me as we welcome the Spurs of the moment.

0: the spurs of the moment here at the Saturday Light Brigade. And Chris, I'm going to start right with you. Chris has been here with Arcade Theater and the Penny Arcade program, the improv group, and he wrote to tell me about the Spurs of the Moment, the house band for the smallest
1: show in town.
0: Smallest show in town.
1: That's right.
0: And tell us a little bit about, I'll sort of let you introduce everybody and just help ground us here. You should know that there are four people with matching shirts.
1: Actually,
0: and two people with matching shirts.
1: We work in sets.
0: Yeah, there's four that are wearing these nice cowboy type shirts. I just put a picture up on Facebook, and then there are two wearing plaid red shirts that kind of match. Yeah, I wouldn't say it's a clash, but tell me about the group, Chris. Who's here?
1: So the Spurs of the Moment is a group that started with my dad and myself and my brother and some other friends playing music together growing up with a whole bunch of friends in Ohio. I'm from Youngstown, Ohio. And we were playing just for fun in people's houses, like weekly, and we started to play out at different events, and we realized we needed to have a name. Dad, you could tell us how we got that name. Do you remember how that happened?
2: I got most of it from Nick. He remembered better than I did, but Nick can correct me if I get this wrong. We were playing for a benefit when one evening, and we were always picking up new members and so on, and we were downstairs in the basement tuning up just before the show. And the MC, I don't remember who it was, but said, "Well, what do we call you?" And Rob Hudak, one of our good friends, said, "We do a lot of things on the spur of the moment, you know, so why not call us the Spurs of the Moment? We're cowboys, too, you know."
0: That's a
2: so
0: great
2: That's
0: name.
2: The name that caught
1: yeah,
2: on.
1: And it's very appropriate, as you will see. but this is my dad, Carmen Leon. Always a pleasure to play with you, Dad. That's always
2: same here.
1: Really enjoy that.
0: Mr. Leon, tell me a little bit about yourself. Were you born in Youngstown?
2: Yeah, I was born and raised in Youngstown. And I took guitar lessons for a couple years when I was a little kid and then just forgot all about it for a lot of years. Got married, started raising a family, and then picked up a ukulele again. And a banjo and started to play again. And when the kids got old enough, I made sure they all had a ukulele, at least to start with.
0: What prompted you to want to play guitar initially, I mean, when you were a boy?
2: Well, I just love music. And at birthday parties for the family, I had an uncle who brought along a friend of his who was a professional guitarist. He had played in New York with some of the big bands. His name was Queenie Miller. And he would come to the birthday parties in the family, and he'd play, and we'd gather around and sing. And I thought, man, boy, I wish I could play like that, too. You know, so that was probably the start of it.
0: Well, that's great. And did you have a career in Youngstown as well?
2: I taught school. I taught at Youngstown State University for 50 years, most of them part-time. And I also taught at Edinburgh University of PA.
0: What did you teach at Edinburgh?
2: English.
0: We have some Edinburgh people. In fact, my wife, who is not sitting there anymore, she's been replaced by Bruce. But she went to Edinburgh, and we have a couple of staff people that went to Edinburgh as well, who you might have taught.
2: I started at Edinburgh when they had a branch in Farrell, PA, which was close to my house. So I was across the line in Ohio. And then they closed the branch, so I spent a lot of years commuting.
0: Oh, that'd be a long commute.
2: Yeah, certainly too. Was, but... But yeah, and then I retired from there, went back to YSU part-time, and ended full-time at YSU.
0: Well, great. Well, it's nice to meet you. And Chris, your brother's here, too.
1: Yeah, Nick.
0: There's Nick.
1: Bass over there. He's, hello. Say hello, Nick.
0: Nick, nice to meet you. And Nick, I guess Chris and you both must have learned early to play, or how did you come by your instruments? Nick's playing bass.
3: Yeah, I started with guitar. It was probably in high school. We dug them out of the closet. I remember my brother digging that guitar my dad's playing in particular out of the closet. And for a while there, there was like 7 or 8 guitars in the group, and I decided maybe to start with bass because there weren't any of those. So
0: it's the biggest, so I want that one.
3: Yeah, it was something different too. So,
0: well, it had to be fun growing up together. Who else do we have in the band, Chris?
1: So over here we have Megan Rooney on fiddle, and I think she's been here before. I know she's a
0: absolutely
1: friend that I met when I came to Pittsburgh a couple years ago and play music together. Really glad to have Megan and Eric Lipsky on the cello right now. He's holding, but he played the wooden spoons on that first song, and he's got a banjo. He's a multi-instrumentalist.
0: I think this is the first time we've had a cello and a bass in the same band, and the fiddle,
1: too. There's a family of, yes, of scrolled
0: instruments. If only we had a viola.
1: Yeah, how about that? We'll find one.
0: And then we have an accordion.
1: Over here, Nick Stamatakis on the accordion. Nick, I met through our work together at the arcade, and he's a great musician and plays keyboards. And he often will be with us at the small show and accompany on keys and join us on songs. This is where the spurs of the moment come in. We'll just, Nick, you know this song? Well, can you figure it out? Let's go do it.
0: Gosh, we have 3 Leones and 2 Nicks, I just realized.
1: Yeah, and there's a lot of overlap.
0: That's there. A Venn diagram to try to create if we work on that.
1: Between the shirts and the names, we've got...
0: Yeah, there's a lot going on here. Well, let's... I want to be sure we get more music. And what do you want to do next?
1: What do you guys want to do? Let's do He'll Have to Go. You can wear
4: my
1: cello.
4: Yeah.
0: So this answers the musical question. What do you ask somebody to do when you can't hear them during a cell phone call? If you're having trouble hearing them, doesn't the song answer that question? At least the first line of it.
1: It could. I don't think it was when it was written in 1940 or whatever. I don't know how long it is. I don't think it was intended for that purpose.
0: Gentleman Jim Reeves, right?
1: Yes, Jim Reeves had the first popular recording of this song, although I can't remember who wrote it, actually. But,
2: Jim Reeves.
0: Probably wrote it. No, I'll check on that as you play it.
1: It was somebody else, but I can't remember his name right now.

0: the spurs of the moment. And first, Joe and Audrey Allison wrote the song. Jim Reeves had the hit. And they, according to Wikipedia, who I believe implicitly and explicitly, they wrote it based on difficulty hearing one another on the telephone. She apparently had a very soft voice. More interestingly, you have some folks listening in Denmark right now.
1: Ah.
0: Are these folks you may know, perhaps?
1: That could be true.
0: Brad and Lottie and Carla and William said, we are listening to the Spurs of the Moment way over here in Denmark. Thanks for having them on. They sound great.
1: Brad is a friend of mine. I met Brad in San Francisco. He's a musician also. And part of the history of the Spurs of the Moment happened in San Francisco. I lived there for about 10 years, separated from the core, another Venn diagram forming here. So the Spurs of the Moment had a West Coast edition that I led, and Brad was a wonderful part of a wonderful group of musicians I met out there, and we would do shows regularly with just me and whoever could make it. I played a lot of shows at nursing homes and senior centers, and it was during the day, so a lot of people had day jobs. So it would just be me and whoever could show up, and that really fit our name, the Spurs of the Moment. But Brad was a pioneer with me doing that, and now he's out in Denmark. I'm glad he's listening in.
0: That's
1: Hello,
0: great.
1: Brad and family.
0: Eric had a great solo on cello, too, and also a great accordion work from Nick on that song. Everybody, now I've got to mention everybody. I just really noticed the cello. You are getting out to nursing homes to play from time to time?
1: Yeah, Dad and I do in Youngstown. Not as often as I'd like, maybe once a month we do it.
2: Yeah, we try for once a month.
1: Yeah, and since I moved to Pittsburgh, I got involved with the improv thing, and it sort of put my music on the back burner, and now things are shifting again, and music's coming to the forefront. So I intend to do more of those shows, but I've done that circuit, actually. We've toured around the country playing at nursing homes and in a couple of other countries as well.
0: Oh, it's got to any or office parties, other things. It's really a great.
1: Oh, yeah.
0: It's great to hear because you're playing songs most people know,
1: yeah.
0: Or at least can get to know after a while. They can come along with them. The Spurs of the Moment, I don't think have a website at the moment.
1: No, we don't.
2: No,
0: but you can you can reach them. No, we link to a YouTube video of them, but you can also reach them through us. We'll put you in touch with them.
1: Yeah.
0: We'd be happy to.
1: Or through me on Facebook. There is a Smallest Show in Town Facebook page.
0: Ah, okay.
1: That is struggling to become a real thing. I am not a Facebook user, but it's there and it's growing. Because we host the Smallest Show in Town, which is a different thing, I could be reached through there as well. So.
0: The Smallest Show in Town is improv, or what happens
1: the
0: there?
1: The Smallest Show in Town was the extension of something I had started in San Francisco. Also, it's a variety show, and it started in the early 2000s when I was out west as a variety show, mostly with musicians, and the band I was with was the house band out there. We just invited musical guests mostly. I also had readers and writers. I had the Rubik's Cube world champion came in. So it was a variety show where people performed in a very intimate setting. No amplification at all and very quiet crowd.
0: And you're doing this here in Pittsburgh.
1: So
0: now too,
1: I came
0: right?
1: Since I came to Pittsburgh, I just started doing it again. But because of my growing improv interest and involvement, and we now involve improv as part of the show, so we'll have special guests come on, interview, do their thing, and then whatever happens, improvised scenes will then happen just inspired by whatever happened in an interview or a song or a dance or a poem or whatever. So it's really fun. That's the Carol Burnett part.
2: Yeah, we also have grilled cheese involved.
1: Oh, yeah, that's right. Dad, thanks. That's probably the most important part of the show is grilled cheese sandwiches. Yeah.
0: You can never have enough grilled cheese sandwiches.
1: That's right.
0: That's the voice of Chris Leod, who's brother Nick and whose dad is here as well, Carmen. And those three, along with Eric Lipsky and Nick Stamatakis and Megan Rooney, are here as the Spurs of the moment. And what would you like to play next?
1: Well, since we're the Spurs of the moment, what do you guys want to play next? You ready for, want to do Lazy River?
2: Let's do Lazy River.
1: Our repertoire of songs comes from mostly my dad, a lot of old classic country songs, what I would call, and some
2: old standards.
1: And some standards like this one.
2: We really loved the Mills Brothers as the kids were growing up. I was so happy that they loved the Mills Brothers too.
0: Well, I'd love to hear you do a Mills Brothers.
2: This is one of the songs we learned through them.

Your troubles, dream a dream with me. Up a lazy river where the robin's song waits a bright new morning, we just roll along.

0: You guys sound wonderful together. And that was Carmen with some fancy picking there. Sounded good. Pinky and all. it's fun to hear family members sing together. There's always something special, not just in the dynamics, but vocal cords tend to match up in a nice way. And good to hear you both. The spurs of the moment. Now, is there a Smallwood show on Earth coming up when people can actually hear
1: you? Yes, there is a Smallwood show in town. We haven't quite conquered the Earth yet.
0: Still
1: working on
0: I'll
1: the
0: bet
1: town.
0: That happens a lot. It might be available with Ringling Brothers.
1: We like to be understated.
0: The greatest show on Earth is probably on eBay right now.
1: The Smallwood show in town. We have one next Friday, March 17th. At 8 p.m. at the Arcade Comedy Theater downtown. Yes.
0: That should be an awful lot of fun.
1: Yeah, it will be. We always have a good time. It's a very intimate setting. It's a very friendly sort of it's an all-ages show. So it's nice to get folks of all different ages in the same space, and we have a good time.
0: So that's coming up this coming Friday on the 17th.
1: On the actual St. Patrick's Day.
0: The St. Patrick's Day. That's right. So that's a special day for us.
2: You know, some Johnny O'Cash and some Willie McNelson. And,
0: you can get some music from Odetta in there. We better not start.
1: We're going to get ourselves in trouble if we go down that road.
0: Although I don't know if I can match wits with the professor of English. I mean, O. Henry, maybe?
1: Sure. Okay. Definitely. That'd be good, yeah.
0: What
1: shall
0: would
1: we
0: you,
1: play another song?
0: Yeah, I'm sorry.
1: You guys want to
0: I
1: play
0: was.
1: Another song?
3: Yeah, what do you got?
1: Okay. Let's do. I don't know why I'm thinking of this. So, at our shows, I get myself into trouble all the time because I'll ask for requests. I've always done this at every show I play, and I know a lot of songs, but it turns out there's a few I don't know.
0: Amazing how that works out.
1: But, so if any listeners have any requests of a song they want to hear, just let Larry know, and maybe we'll know it. But
2: tell us what you have in mind.
1: Oh, let's do. Let's do. Let's do Don't Fence Me In.
0: Oh, what a nice song. Cole Porter.
1: Yeah, we never played. So there's a Spurs of the Moment, authentic moment. Yes. Just sit out if you don't know. Jump in if you do. Sing along at home, everybody.

0: It's hard not to smile when the Spurs of the moment are playing, and I'm smiling for a few reasons. It never occurred to me to look up the meaning of the word cayuse. I've heard that song hundreds and hundreds of times. I'll ask Carmen Leone, Professor Carmen Leone, Leone. Do you know the meaning of the word cayuse?
1: I just guess it's a horse. I don't know.
0: Yeah. What's interesting, again, according to Wikipedia, so we know it's right, it's an archaic term used in the American West referring to a low-quality horse or pony. But the first hit in a Google search was an automated database-driven software program containing the latest National Institutes of Health grant proposal forms.
1: I'm sure that's what Cole Porter had.
0: Yeah. When Cole Porter and Robert Fletcher wrote that song, but it's kind of interesting to think that you're going to go on a database to as you straddle your saddle. And I guarantee that's probably an acronym for something, right? And they probably came up with the word first, and then the acronym first, and then tried to retrofit it to mean something like computer, automated, whatever. But, another reason I'm smiling is you do have a request.
2: Really?
0: And it's for Waltz Across Texas.
2: Oh, my goodness. Wow. Yeah. There's nothing that makes me happier when somebody hits me right in my repertoire. Do we know who it was? I didn't plant it.
0: From our Danish friends.
2: It's from
0: and
2: Brad.
0: It
2: oh,
0: is
2: great.
0: From Brad.
2: Oh, good, good, good.
0: No.
2: I do it in C.
1: Yeah.
2: So here's where things start to fall apart in the family band. Here.
0: Oh, are we arguing keys?
2: Yeah. So my dad sings in the one key and I sing in another. So we sometimes have to work it out. Do you want to sing lead on it?
1: No.
2: Play it? No, I'll sing harmony. You sing it in the key you like.
3: Yeah.
4: No. What's Carmen's key?
2: G.
3: Oh, perfect.
1: My key is usually C. I don't know what's going on.
2: Yeah, so that's interesting.
1: The reason we've always done it in G is we always follow it. We always do it right after Tennessee Waltz.
2: But we're just going to do one here today for Brad and family out there in Denmark. Nice.
1: Do it in C.
0: You could compromise and do it like an E flat.
3: Yeah,
0: that's
3: right.
2: Okay, we'll do it in C. We're going to do it in C. Here we go.
0: I guess D is the compromise.
2: That's compromise.

0: the Spurs of the moment sounded good. What key did you pick?
1: We picked the key of C, because I sang it. Yeah, so if you were playing along at home, that was the key to play.
2: It's just a two-chord song.
1: It's just a very, yeah, what a nice. And I have to, if you don't, I just have to give props to Nick over here on the accordion. He has never played that song with us before. Also to Megan, never even heard that song.
0: It's a good thing the accordion has so many keys.
1: Yes, yes. And to Megan and Eric, I don't know that we've ever played that song together. So this is part of what I love about our little group is just getting some great musicians who add so much and are so talented to just jump in and enjoy it as much as we do.
0: I hope we can have you back, and that's not a signal that we're done. But there are two requests that have been made, and I think we have time for two more songs.
1: Okay.
0: So I'll tell you what they both are, just so you can plan accordingly. Mark Tenero of Shadyside requested Folsom Prison.
1: Ooh. Folsom Prison Blues.
0: Okay. And then let me tell you the other one, because I don't know Mark, but I know that somebody, probably all of you know, an Alyssa Leone listening in Hubbard, Ohio, who says, "Hi, Dad. Hi, Grandpa. Hi, Chris. Hi, everyone. How about playing High Noon?"
1: Oh, all right. That's my niece. That's
2: How could
1: Nick's,
2: we not do a Lisa?
1: Nick's
0: oh, it's
1: daughter.
0: Lisa.
3: I'll get
0: Lisa.
3: Her for that.
2: Yeah, yeah. So, we pronounce it Alyssa, even
0: Alyssa.
2: Though it's spelled.
0: Yeah. Well, that's fine.
1: So now
0: we have about 6 minutes or so of radio time.
1: Okay.
0: We're
1: actually not going to do either of those requests. no, we might. Maybe we'll do one. But Elisa's request comes with a little bit of a we had invited her to be here. She's also a musician, and we invited her to come and to sing that song, and she couldn't make it, so she is So we will come back, and we will bring Elisa, and we will sing that song with her. So,
0: how about that? Is Elisa young, or is she?
1: Elisa's
2: 17.
1: Oh, she's, oh my goodness. 17. She just aged 3 years.
0: Wow.
1: She's 17, and actually she performs music. She sings with a group of friends who play with the group that gets
2: They're
1: together
2: part of
1: every
2: the Spurs.
1: Week. Part of the Spurs, but there's three young ladies, 15 to 17, who all sing, and they've performed at the smallest show as the Bard Rockettes there.
0: Here's what we do. We schedule them to perform on as part of our Youth Express segment at 10:30 with you performing thereafter at 11 and let her get her own cred in there.
1: That'd be great. That'd be great. And as long as we're planning ahead, and then we got to get you as a guest at the smallest show sometime.
0: I would love to do that.
1: We'd love to have you sometime.
0: And it's just
1: we'll figure that out.
0: We'll figure out my bedtime. Those Friday night shows are hard, but we'll figure it out.
1: And Mark Tierno is the fellow who you mentioned, Sayside, who is a good friend of mine. And Mark actually is the person who introduced me to Saturday Light Brigade show.
0: Thank you, Mark.
1: When I first moved to Pittsburgh, he's a wonderful guy, an actor here in Pittsburgh. And Mark, we're not going to do Folsom Prison Blues, but what we will do is a song that you might recognize that I helped Mark write a song once for a friend's wedding, and we kind of based it off of this melody. So
0: that Folsom Prison Blues would be a weird wedding song.
1: Yeah, not Folsom Prison. So we could do Folsom Prison.
2: We will do it.
1: We will do it
2: next
1: time we're here. But I want to do this song with Eric and Megan because it is one that we actually have played together before. And it's one that Mark will recognize the melody to.
0: I'm just going to interject because it's our last chance to talk probably. Yeah. Thank you for being here.
4: Thanks for having us.
0: It's a pleasure.
1: Yeah. Great. So this song is an old Lefty Frizzell song. You guys ready?
5: Mm-hmm.
1: She said if I ever see her, she'd be gone before I could count 10.

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2: I'm going to welcome four, maybe even five special guests to the air right now. What's your name?
3: Cassie Prentice.
2: And how old are you?
3: 11.
2: You must have just had a birthday. What was it?
3: It was June, but I'm still June 8th.
2: June 8th. The questions get easier, I promise. Happy belated birthday. Where do you go to school?
3: Well, I just got out of Minadeo in Squirrel Hill, but I'm going to Kappa.
2: Congratulations. Yeah. That's exciting. Did you have to audition?
3: Mm-hmm.
2: What did you do?
3: Visual arts.
2: Good for you. You've got to be really excited about starting there.
3: Yeah.
2: Congrats. Let's meet this person. That was Cassie. What's your name?
4: Vanessa.
2: Hi. How old are you?
4: 8.
2: And do you go to Minadeo?
4: Mm-hmm.
2: I thought you might because you two are sisters. And what grade are you going into?
4: 3rd.
2: And you've got two friends there with you. Who are those people sitting on the counter between you and me?
4: Peace sign and Barry.
2: Yeah, I guess they're not people. They're bears, and they're very nice ones. Peace sign. Do you want to describe them to people who are listening and can't see? Describe what they look like?
4: Peace sign has peace signs and hearts on her, and right now she's wearing a dress with that has a star and says BFF on it. And then Barry is her dad, and he's like beige, and he has a shirt with Olaf from Frozen on it in summer.
2: I really like his shirt. It almost looks like one of those Hawaiian shirts that you'd see. You could spot him in a crowd. So what do you like to do for fun?
4: I like to play with my friends, and I also like to, during the year, sometimes I go to gymnastics on Thursdays, and I go to soccer in the spring, and this year I went to acting classes.
2: You're very busy. You've got a lot going on. And I wanted to talk to Cassie a little bit more. What do you like to do during the summer?
5: Mostly just hang around home. I like going on vacation if it's places that I want to go.
2: My parents said, let's go to Old Sturbridge Village in Massachusetts. Or Williamsburg. Let's go to Colonial Williamsburg, which to me was not much fun. Are you going away any time this summer, or have you?
5: On Monday, we're going to Stone Harbor, New Jersey.
2: That's a nice place. Mm-hmm. That'll be fun.
5: We go there every year.
2: You mentioned visual arts before. Can you tell me the kinds of things you like to do?
5: Mostly I'm just, I like to use markers and pens and stuff. Sometimes painting, but mostly just that stuff.
2: And what kinds of drawings, or I should say, you know, art do you like to make? I don't want to assume they're drawings.
5: Mostly, sometimes just sculptures out of the middle of nowhere. Or just doodles, really.
2: Sculptures, drawings of sculptures?
5: No, or just doodles and then also sculptures.
2: What materials do you use for sculpting?
5: Clay, stuff like that.
2: Cool. I'm just always interested in that kind of stuff. So you two are here. First, I'm so happy you're here. But somebody you know is going to play. Careful listeners might have noticed that the last name of these two girls was the same as the last name of our performer this hour. Jessie's got two daughters, You guys don't, do you guys have brothers and sisters?
4: No. Mm-mm,
5: just us.
2: And if you had to describe your dad, I'll ask you each this in three words. What three words would you pick? I think Vanessa's like excited. Do you know what three words you'd pick? Mm-hmm. What three words?
4: It's awesome, funny, and nice.
2: Awesome, funny, and nice. And Cassie?
5: Goofy and funny and...
4: Fun.
2: Fun.
5: That too.
2: Those are all good words. Would you like to introduce him for his first song?
5: Yeah.
2: Go ahead. I'll let the two of you do that.
5: So here is our dad singing
4: Jesse
5: his song.
4: Prentice.
5: Yes, Jesse Prentice singing his song about a hippopotamus.
4: Or something.
5: Or something.
6: If A is his ankle,

the hypotenuse of a hippopotamus. You take the length from ankle to bum square, plus the length from bum to chin square. It equals the length from ankle to chin squared. Doesn't have to be, but it's easy.

0: Such as us, we can all of us, exactly each of us, we can calculate the hypotenuse of a hippopotamus. Oh, yeah.
1: I love it. Did you write that?
0: Yes, I did.
1: It's what a great song. What did you have any inspiration for that, or how did that
0: I come wrote it about? A couple years ago when Cassandra was maybe 5, 6, and it was just a funny song to play for her. We were watching a lot of Sesame Street at the time. So.
1: It's I don't like to draw comparisons, but that song would hold up with any educational song I think I've ever heard, and also with novelty songs, intelligent novelty songs. Vanessa has her hand up.
0: Yes.
1: Vanessa, that's very good. Minadeo does good things for kids. What did you want to interject?
2: I wanted to add something to the three things that I said.
1: Oh, okay. This just in. There's a fourth thing. What is it?
2: Creative.
1: That's very nice.
0: Thank
1: you. Do you want to see that creative and raise it another adjective, Cassandra?
3: I can't think of any other words. I've been thinking the whole time. It's just like
1: that's why you're a visual artist.
3: I'm not a writer.
1: It's nice to have both of you here. How now? You've been playing for a long time, right?
0: Yes,
1: tell me, and folks know Jesse as a side musician, I think, primarily, and also. As the person that makes Acousta Cafe run and work. So there's let's just talk a little bit about you. Where were you raised and how did you get to Pittsburgh?
0: Oh, I grew up here in Pittsburgh.
1: Yeah, whereabouts?
0: In the South Hills in Mount Lebanon.
1: Okay.
0: And knew a bunch of people who were all in bands in high school, and we all kind of stuck with music and went into different bands and joined each other. And I got in the habit of being able to fill in with other people. I'd learn their songs, and so that on a moment's notice, they can be like, hey, you want to come over and play this show with us? And I'd learn their songs and do it. So I do that pretty frequently. And in the last month, I played with the Common Heart over the Deutschtown Music Festival. I played with Silencio over at the Fun House. And I'm just available for people. And Acoustic Cafe, as a open stage series, we try to have it so that people all do that. There's, you know, you can just bring people up on stage with you and ask them to play along with you and try to find their way through a song, or give them a quick chart and try to, it helps to sharpen their chops, and it's fun.
1: Yeah, we were talking a little bit about that last hour, in fact, improvising or just getting together with somebody you haven't played with can be a real challenge, but it's also a lot of fun.
0: Oh, yeah, absolutely.
1: And I say that not as somebody that makes music. It's a lot of fun to listen to, but I know my friends who do make music enjoy it. And I likened it before. It's one reason I am pretty insistent that we do what we do here live, because it's fun.
0: Yes.
1: You know, who knows what these girls might say at any given moment, let alone you.
0: That's right.
1: Did you leave Pittsburgh at all during that time?
0: Only to go to England for an exchange term, and then I was at Allegheny College in Meadville, and that's where I met my wife, Anita, who's also sitting here. And so then we moved back to Pittsburgh.
1: Oh, it's great that Pittsburgh kept you, or that you kept Pittsburgh. So you're playing a great guitar, and a nice jazz guitar is what I would call it. It sounds beautiful.
0: Thank you.
1: Have you had that for a while?
0: Yes.
1: Is it your preferred?
0: I just moved to it this year. I've had it for a very long time. I was playing a resonator guitar for a while with one of those big, like, kind of looks like a Dobro, mm-hmm. metal pan in it.
1: Sued if you call that a Dobro.
0: I know. It's definitely not a Dobro. It looks like one.
1: It
0: is a resonator guitar. And I just got kind of tired of that tone, and I gravitated towards this guitar, which is it's an Epiphone, but it's like a Gibson SSG, the copy of those ones, so a little knocked down. But I like the way it sounds.
1: No, it sounds terrific. This is Jesse Prentice, who you're listening to. I'm going to try to put a picture of him up on our Facebook page so you can see him. And after the next song he does, we'll talk a little bit about Acoustic Cafe and how you might be able to get involved in it. What would you like to do next?
0: Do a song. Well, I guess it's not as educational, but it does have a little element of the daylight savings time.

0: Another nice song. You like these short songs,
1: yes.
0: Don't you? It shows. I was going to say, would that? I don't think you're a guy looking for radio airplay necessarily, but I was trying to decide if that's an advantage or a disadvantage.
1: Yeah, just sneak it in as a little minute and 5 second songs.
0: Some folks, maybe 20 years ago or so, it's a kid's record, and every song had to be exactly a minute.
1: Oh, okay.
0: And they asked some artists to do this, and some of the songs are wonderful, but from my perspective, a minute song really keeps you on your toes. You have to be careful.
1: You have to be ready to talk at the end of it.
0: So Acoustic Cafe, let's talk about it. Some people frequently hear it about it and hear it, but the what, the when, the where, the why, all of that stuff.
1: Okay.
0: Because there might be some new folks that have never heard about it or who might not realize that doors are always open for people getting involved.
1: Okay. Well, we just recently moved. We're at the Fun House, which is a new space at Mr. Small's over in Millvale. So it's a 175 capacity, so we got a little more space than we had before. We had been at Club Cafe for years. It happens every Monday at 6 o'clock. The doors open, so people can come in and they sign in. They're not signing up yet. They're just signing in just so that they don't have to wait in line the whole time. And then at 7 o'clock, they get to sign in the order that they arrived. It's free. It's 21 and over once you get to 7 o'clock, but we normally have a 18 and over stage. And we can be flexible about that, too, from 6 to 7 so that some younger people get a chance to get on there. But it is a bar, so it's hard to have the under 21 folks there. But we have a rotating cast of hosts, so usually maybe they might do it once, twice a year. All the original songwriters that are friends of ours that are regulars get brought in to host the night and introduce people and bring in other friends and bring in featured guests. And we invite people from out of town, you know, people touring through to do featured sets in the middle of the thing.
0: And
1: so we have comedy and music and spoken word and everything.
0: And it's every Monday.
1: Every Monday.
0: That's really fantastic.
1: It's
0: and
1: fun.
0: Are most nights pretty full?
1: Yes. I mean, for a Monday night, we can have 50 to 80 people there. Usually, I mean, at least the list is always full, and then we usually run overtime, and people really get a lot of good collaboration with each other. They mix and match. They join each other on songs. They give each other songs. It's very much a community atmosphere, and we also enhance that by having a house band. So we have some of our regular players who are, we kind of make sure they're there to be percussionist, bass player, keyboard, maybe saxophone, you know, some sort of a solo instrument. And if people want them, they just ask them to join them on stage and they can just be there for it.
0: So if somebody maybe wanted to read a poem they wrote,
1: yes,
0: or maybe even read a passage from a book they feel very passionate about, they could maybe turn to the musicians and say, if you'd like to, feel free to noodle around as you see fit.
1: Yes.
0: And you'll end up making art right on stage in front of everybody without necessarily knowing what's going to happen.
1: Right.
0: That sounds really great.
1: Well, I think she's been a guest of yours before. Joanna Lowe, has she been
0: there? Sure.
1: You're a poet?
0: Yeah.
1: She does that regularly at Acoustic Cafe. She just brings people up and she'll say, the name of this song is Miles Davis. And no more musical direction than that. And we just make something up behind her and try to create a cool atmosphere to put her poetry over. So, and she's used that to good effect, I think.
0: What a great thing. Instead of watching television, you know, watch people.
1: Right.
0: Watch your neighbors. And it sounds, is there food?

0: There is a kitchen.
1: That's great.
0: Yeah, a kitchen and a bar.
1: So you can enjoy yourself. This is every Monday night. Doors open at 6. You can see some youth performing. It's 21 and over, more or less. And then at 7, sign-ups begin, and I imagine the show starts around 7:30.
0: Yeah, around 7:15 usually. We try to get everybody up and down. We usually get about 20, 25 acts up and down in the course of the night. Yeah,
1: that's
0: we get about 10 minutes each. So,
1: and are they all solos?
0: It can be anything. We have solo, duo, and again, people using the house band to back them up. So, and any combination of things, as long as it's 10 minutes.
1: Yeah, that's really what it's. Did you begin this series?
0: No, actually, my friend Mark Wilson started it, and also with Christy Strickler and Sherilyn Hawk, who I know as a songwriter too. Like they started it a good 5-6 years before, maybe even longer than that, before I got involved. And then Mark went on to other things, and I just started taking up the who was the host and making sure things moved smoothly. I don't have to do a whole lot. Mostly, I stand in the back of the room and applaud.
1: Well, it's good. Somebody has to, you know, tend to the fire and keep it going. I mean, because it's really important. It helps make the community a great place to live. It really does. When you have features like this, so to speak. I can remember going on vacation, and just recently, Ricky and I were in Hilton Head, and we discovered this little jazz club that was in a shopping center, and we kind of looked at it and said, really? And we had read such great reviews. It was a Monday night.
0: Okay.
1: The place was packed. In fact, we couldn't get in for the first show. It was all locals. They found a nice place. They were great to us. They found a nice place for us to stand to watch the first show, and then we were able to be seated. But it makes me want to be in that community,
0: right?
1: Because it has that kind of I don't want to be so clinical to call it an amenity, but when you have something like that, it's
0: right.
1: Really important.
0: No, it's a thing to look forward to, and you know, for most musicians, part of that community, I think, is that we're playing other places and on weekends. You know, you've got gigs, you might be going out of town, but usually Monday's kind of a dead night for you, so you go and try out your new material. I've just wrote that this week, so I want to put it in front of people. You haven't even taught it to the rest of your band yet, anything like that. And they get to bounce ideas off of other songwriters that they respect and enjoy, and like get some feedback from people and see, because they're a really good listening crowd there. Like, people really pay attention and are in the habit of shushing other people whenever, you know, that people start talking too much. Everyone turns around, and really pay attention, because it's your fellow human's creativity that you're celebrating. You're just happy to see other people get involved in stuff that they like. So.
1: Yeah. This is Jesse Prentice, who's talking right now. Father of two lovely daughters. Cassandra is here, and also here is Vanessa. Vanessa, it looks, Cassandra, Cassie, it looks like your younger sister likes to interject or add things a lot. Is that true? Does she like to add things to conversations?
2: Yes.
1: It seems so.
2: She will multiple times she has interrupted me as I'm saying something.
1: She's really got a...
2: Just to add the tiniest detail, she is so logical and so, like, I'll say, yeah, because that is so fun, and then she'll say, no, it wasn't fun at all. That was really awful.
1: So she's kind of left-brained, I think, is that, or right-brained? I don't know which sides those are, but she's the other side. You two
2: she's
1: are different.
2: Very, very detailed.
1: Is your mom like that?
2: Not really.
1: Or your dad? No? She's your mom shaking her head, no. I'm not. Well, anyway, you did want to interject, and go ahead and do that.
3: I wanted to say that Daddy says that I should be a lawyer when I grow up.
1: How come?
3: Because of what she just said.
1: Because you're good at arguing logic and...
4: Oh, yes.
1: Interesting.
0: She has an intuitive sense of where the failing point of an argument is, and she's just like, oh, that. right there. That's the weak point.
1: That's a pretty amazing thing to have, actually. Can you think of an example when you know, your sister discovered like that something was just not possible?
2: Mostly when I use sarcasm, or when I use, you know, just like a, what's it called? What did you say she was, Daddy?
3: A lawyer.
1: Intuitive or?
2: Very, very.
0: Literal.
2: Very literal.
1: Oh, literal. Interesting.
2: She will find the smallest detail if you say it wrong, or if you do it wrong, or if you just don't use it right. She will correct you, and she will tell you that you are wrong.
1: And is she usually right?
0: Yes.
2: Yeah. Well.
0: Embarrassingly, yes.
1: You also have a really great giggle. You do. Do you know who the Pillsbury Doughboy is?
2: No.
1: You know, on those commercials? You would tap him in the stomach, and he would go like that. But you could be, doesn't, she could be a stand-in. You could be just an amazing giggle. You two seem to get along really well. I think
3: no.
1: It's,
3: no.
1: Oh.
2: No.
1: No?
3: No.
1: Uh-oh. Well, how many years apart are you? You're
2: three.
1: Three?
2: Sometimes two.
1: Sometimes two.
2: Because my birthday is later than hers, so sometimes I'll be...
3: My birthday is February 9th.
2: And mine is June 8th, so sometimes I'll be 2 years older than her, and sometimes I'll be three.
1: So your birthday is February 9th, and her birthday is in June. So whose birthday comes first?
3: Me.
1: But then whose birth date comes first? Oh, she got it. That was my little test of the logic in you.
2: I was born in 2005, and she was born in 2009.
1: Let me see if...
3: 2008.
1: Let me see.
2: Eight.
1: So she just corrected you on your own birthday.
0: No, on her birthday.
1: I mean,
2: I still think of her as five, so.
3: Sometimes you call me 7, 6, 5.
2: I know. And I call myself 10, so I'm really bad at remembering dates. Okay?
1: Would you two like a radio show together? It would be great. I could see this happening. It'd be a really great thing. Do you have puzzles? Do you like puzzles? Do you ever challenge people with riddles and stuff?
2: Sometimes.
3: Well, I like, I sometimes, but most of the time we, like, play outside or sit on the couch and watch a show.
2: Mostly she,
3: sits on the couch and watches a show.
2: Yes, she's been doing that a lot.
1: What do you watch?
3: I watch, a couple... Like, three different shows.
2: She usually, watch because it. I walk
3: now
2: back and forth in the room.
3: There's a new series and a show that I watched the whole two series of. Wait, what? Yeah, two. And then there's another season that just came. So now I'm watching a lot of a show called Liv and Maddie.
2: Sometimes she'll be just... Hours upon hours, she'll just be sitting in the couch, and she'll just go.
3: But I have to say, I do somersaults a lot while I'm
2: because
3: watching
2: we have the
3: show.
2: We have a pop-a-song. Yeah, we have the cushion. We took it off and we put it in the living room because it was for a sleepover or something. And
3: no,
2: we just
3: I
2: left
3: put it
2: there.
3: In the living.
2: Yeah,
3: on the floor.
2: And then she just started doing somersaults while she's watching her show.
3: And now I know how. And since I've been doing that, I learned how to stand up and do a somersault.
2: Yeah, which I've been able to do for 5 years.
1: To stand up? Do you mean like a cartwheel?
3: Yeah. No, I'm standing up, and then I put my head down and roll.
1: Oh, I remember those.
3: Yeah.
1: I wasn't good at any of those.
3: I also know how to do cartwheels, though.
1: Cassie and Vanessa, the two of them together, talking. They're the daughters of Jesse. Your life really changed, I'll bet, when
0: absolutely.
1: Had these two girls.
0: Yep.
1: I'm watching Jesse with a big smile on his face. he's here today. We were just talking about Acoustic Cafe. Have you recorded anything?
0: Of my own music? No.
1: I'll tell you, those little ditties are fun. Would you like to play another song?
0: Sure, I would.
1: Here, again, Jesse Prentice.
0: All right, so this is a song that my wife Anita and I have noticed very often how often you drive around and somebody, there's a near-miss accident, and you see exactly where you would have hit on that person's car already has damage to it because they do that all the time.
1: I just want to ask Vanessa, how do you feel about the phrase near-miss? Think about it. Like, it's called a near miss. That's when, like, two things.
3: Close, but it doesn't hit.
1: It's really close, but it doesn't happen. But isn't that really just a miss?
0: Right.
3: Yeah.
1: As opposed to a near miss. I thought the logician in you would be frustrated.
2: It's nearly a miss.
1: But it is a miss.
2: It is a miss. So
3: yeah, but it's
2: a near miss
3: not
2: would
3: miss.
2: Be if you hit them, but you almost miss them.
3: See?
2: I'm smarter.
1: Although our language has decided to use it as that. We also say close proximity all the time. Only one is necessary.
0: Right.
2: it's close, but it's in a proximity.
1: Yeah.
2: Close, but it's in a proximity.
0: It's both.
1: Yes.
2: Both.
1: We won't get into jumbo shrimp. Yeah. That's another program. And I'm sorry to interrupt.
0: Oh, no, that's all right.
2: Go ahead.

0: but you, dear you.
1: Jesse, you're a good songwriter.
2: Thank you.
1: These are really fun. How long have you been writing songs? I mean, were you doing it as a kid?
2: Yeah, I guess. Well, probably, again, from high school, when I started getting interested in playing in bands. I started playing the drums, and I wanted to write songs, so I kind of had to teach myself the other instruments so that I could write the songs, and so I showed people stuff. My dad had showed me the beginnings of guitar. I'd learned some basic stuff there, and he was a drummer, so I had his drum, so I had an instrument.
1: Who did he play with?
2: He played with some bands around the area, and some of those guys are still active. Don Zaplicki, a friend of his that I bought my current bass from. He plays with Gary Bellum. He plays with a couple of blues bands around here. And so they were in a band together back in the late 60s.
1: Gary's the Blues Bombers,
2: right?
1: Yeah. You had mentioned earlier you went to Allegheny. What did you go there to study?
2: Art. So I did painting and a political science minor. So.
1: Excellent. No, I really am enjoying the craft of the songs that you're doing. Do you find much time to write?
2: They just come, you know, just once in a while, just something kind of a line strikes me out of the blue, and that's why I guess the songs are so short too. It's like I kind of have a little thread to pull on, and then when it feels like it's unraveled, that's the end of the song. It's like that's all I wanted to say with that.
1: Yeah.
2: And so they don't happen often, and I was telling John earlier that because I'm there all the time for Acoustic Cafe, it feels like it'd be overwhelming because I was constantly playing. So it's just the nice thing about it is I get a song, you know, maybe every month, couple of months or something like that, and I feel like playing it, then I can go up and play it there. I have a place to share it with people. So.
1: I think that's one thing. I think about this every now and then. The era we're living in, to some extent, allows there are fewer constraints. A good example is an album pretty much used to be 12 songs.
2: Right.
1: Gotta have 12. That's what'll sell. That's what fits, six per side. And
2: right.
1: We get a number of, you know, nearly all of our music these days is delivered digitally. But it's kind of funny. The old school guys and girls and labels, still 12 songs.
2: Right.
1: But some folks, of course, or not of course, but some folks might just have 3 songs.
2: Exactly.
1: Or 4 songs.
2: Right.
1: And who came up with 12 songs? Well, it was all about the physical capabilities of, you know, a 12-inch diameter vinyl disc and
2: right.
1: what it could fit on it.
2: And that's, well, I mean, when they first came out with CDs, I remember that it was based on the complete Beethoven symphonies or something. It's like, so that's where 74 minutes came from. It's like end to end. They didn't want to release that make that standard until it could contain that entire body of music.
1: Never heard that.
2: Yeah,
1: what an interesting
2: And I remember a really great story when I was in college about poets, and it was an article that a person had written that they were writing long, flowery prose, and it just went on and on, like big epic poems. And then they hit a change, and their teacher, their professor, said, you know, your poems just got all short and terse and whatever. They didn't realize he changed notebooks. So he used to write on a big notebook, and then he got one of those little memo pads, and suddenly all of his poetry got – it just fit the media that it was in.
1: Wow. I noticed that with emails. Sometimes when I get out of bed, I'll look at my phone mm-hmm. to see what's going on, and I'll see like what looks like an epic message.
2: Yeah.
1: And I'll admit it every now and then. I'm saying, I can't believe – why is this person sending me this huge email
2: right.
1: about this simple topic, and then I'll get to a computer and it's like a sentence.
2: Right. It just fills up your whole phone at once, right?
1: It's all what a concept. Context actually
2: yep.
1: matters. Speaking of context, I think we're about to leave it for just a moment. Yes, dear.
3: I wanted to ask how many songs Daddy had.
1: Oh, we're not. I shouldn't have assumed we were leaving context, because from what I understand with you, you're always in context. How many songs he's written? Do you know that? How many?
3: No, I mean how many songs he has right now.
1: Oh, he has right now. I think he's going to do one or two more, up to him, I think. Or zero more. I'm not sure.
2: I could do one.
1: Maybe one more. Mm-hmm. Do you want to play an instrument ever? Or write songs?
3: Well, I was like 4. I used to always want to play violin because I thought it fitted with my name. But then I changed my mind, and then I wanted to play guitar, and so...
4: Okay, no, you didn't. You tried to learn guitar, and then you said that you didn't want to. And then I learned
3: piano. I was going.
4: And you sat there watching Viv and Maddie.
3: No.
4: Yes, that's exactly what happened.
1: No. You have a good voice, too. You've got a real ability to, this is a compliment, like a nice little sarcastic edge that I'm detecting.
4: Yeah.
1: No.
4: That's kind of my personality also.
1: You didn't. Yeah. One of the, you know, there's such a thing as a double positive. You know, you hear about double negatives all the time. The double positive is, yeah, right. So what's the story? She didn't like guitar.
4: So she,
1: excuse us while we tell you about your life.
4: So Daddy said that we would start doing music stuff in the mornings. So I said, I'll learn piano. And then Vanessa said she'll learn guitar. So Vanessa...
3: Vanessa sat in the kitchen
4: playing on the iPad.
3: Playing
4: you were not playing guitar. Daddy had to force you play to guitar.
3: Daddy told me to sit on the chair, and he gave me the guitar, and I was playing that song that you played on the piano.
4: No, because I sat down in the mornings, and I would play piano, and then you would sit down in the kitchen.
2: Guys, instead of arguing, why don't you talk about musical
3: that you came up with? We have a musical thing that we do every year in Stone Harbor with our family.
4: We have
3: and
4: cousins.
3: Our cousins come from New York, and one of our cousins' boyfriends always comes.
4: Okay.
3: We play music. We sing songs at the musical.
4: Do you see what I mean about her interrupting me now?
3: Okay. And we call...
1: What is this called, though?
3: The musical.
4: We call it musical because that's what I thought it always was, but it's actually musical.
1: That's what I was trying to figure out which it is. So you call it musical, like
3: but now everybody calls it musical.
1: So it's kind of like a family tradition.
3: And this year, our grandpa made... T-shirts for everybody, and I thought of an idea for him to get fabric markers so that
1: if only you could see the look on Cassie's face right now.
3: So that we could write our names and sign each other's shirts.
1: Well, that's a great idea.
4: Okay, Vanessa.
3: You can talk now.
4: Okay, so.
1: Take it.
4: You know. Okay, so at Music Hall, we have cousins from Philadelphia, we have cousins from Washington, D.C., and we have cousins, we have just people from here.
3: Always.
4: And stop it!
3: Okay.
1: This is her turn now. Let's let her.
4: So we all pick a song that we're going to sing. We can sing it with somebody else, or we can just sing it on our own.
1: How cool.
4: And Daddy usually plays the guitar for whoever's playing a song with guitar in it, and then...
1: Do you pick, or what's an example of a song you've picked?
4: Well, Mommy once picked that song by Sia called Chandelier, and so we all just joined in and sang it.
1: You're a good big sister. You're really patient.
4: I'm not patient at all.
1: I think you're remarkably patient.
4: I'm absolutely not patient at all.
3: Sometimes I'm patient, but when I'm talking, I'm usually not patient.
4: I'm impatient for everything. You put me in a line, I will shove people.
2: No.
4: Yes.
1: No.
4: I've done
1: no.
4: that before for a water fountain.
3: Well, maybe you're yelling. At yourself.
4: I don't yell at myself.
1: Why would you yell at yourself?
3: I mean, like yelling, like, in your head.
4: You gotta speak into the microphone.
3: yelling in your head.
4: Yes.
3: Yeah.
1: Let me see if I can do this joke for Vanessa in honor of the music cow. Knock, knock.
3: Who's there?
1: Interrupting cow.
3: Interrupting
1: cow. Moo.
3: I knew that joke.
1: And I figured you might. I figured you
3: because,
1: might.
3: Because our next door neighbor, Rachel.
4: Moo.
3: Our next door neighbor, Rachel, does it.
4: Yeah.
1: Yes. Well, your daddy has one more song to play. And would you like to introduce him again? And would you like to thank him for being on the Saturday Light Brigade?
4: Can we say hi to our family?
1: Oh, for goodness sakes, yes. I thank you for reminding me to give you that opportunity. Please.
4: Say hi to Googie and Papa, who are probably listening right now, because Daddy said that they were. Mm-hmm. And
3: hello.
2: I think the Jam Jam might be listening to you, too.
4: And Uncle
3: hello.
4: Jam. Stop it. But
2: Jam
4: we love
2: my
4: you
2: brother
4: guys.
2: Who lives in Morocco, so we may have international.
4: Yay. Okay, here's Daddy
3: who
4: with his last song. I don't know what it is, but...
2: Okay.
4: Continue.
3: Whoever else is listening.
4: Whoever else is listening that we know.
2: All right, this is a really old song of mine, and it's a lullaby.

0: Jesse, thanks for being with us today.
1: Thank you for having
0: you
1: me.
0: You can clap. Let's clap for your dad. Acoustic Cafe, there's a website or
2: Facebook. 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This week is being hosted by Mike Medved, songwriter. And so it's a new host every week and often new features every week. So
0: look for them, and we've linked to Jesse's Facebook page as well. Thanks again, Jesse Prentice, for being with us today.
2: Thank you very much.
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0: So happy to be making live radio together with you. It's something that doesn't happen very often, and thanks for helping us do that. And coming up now, there's a band, Cranberry Sanders is its name, relatively new name, I believe. And a couple members of that band are here today. They're going to open up with a song, and then we'll talk with them, and they'll have a few more to come. Ben Alper and Jake Werkmeister of Cranberry Sanders. Mm-hmm.

0: So if you're feeling like I'm feeling, warming it up.
1: It's Ben and Jake from Cranberry Sanders. What a great song. Tell me about the song, Ben.
2: Thank you. That's a song I wrote a number of years ago, actually, just about that kind of fun period when you're just getting to know somebody. Things haven't turned too serious yet in the relationship phase, but you're just enjoying each other's company and having a good time and feeling good about things.
1: Yeah, sort of that head over heels, mm-hmm. like who is this perfect person? You don't know each other's flaws yet, or not, you know what I mean?
2: Yeah.
1: It's just like you're feeling ecstatic, and it's just a great song. It's a really good example of how great a song can have its melody and lyrics just tightly match, because the song puts you in a good mood and the person in the song is in a really good mood too.
2: Thank you. I appreciate that.
1: So tell me, we've got you and Jake here today, mm-hmm. and Cranberry Sanders, I think, is an ensemble of five, typically.
2: Five.
1: And tell me just a little bit about the group, because I think it's relatively new, right?
2: It is relatively new. Well, Jake and I actually go back a while. We've performed together in a Dave Matthews tribute band for about 5 years called One Sweet Berg, as in like Pittsburgh.
1: Mm-hmm.
2: And I decided I wanted to focus more back on, channel my creativity through original music.
1: Wouldn't it be funny if Dave Matthews was like doing a tribute band for you guys out somewhere? It's just kind of
2: in a bizarro parallel universe. Yeah.
1: So you wanted to focus more on your own stuff, though, you were saying.
2: Yeah, yeah. You know, it's a lot of fun playing that music. It's challenging, and it challenges you as a musician, but creatively, you know, I've had a lot occur in my life and a lot I wanted to get out there, and this has been a great way to channel it. And so I wanted to keep playing with Jake because he's just a phenomenal musician, and he's, during our time together, he's kind of become a mainstay on the local music scene, just jamming with everybody. So he's introduced me to a lot of great musicians that I wanted to bring along. And, we're just kind of rounding out our sound right now and getting ready to, showcase it to Pittsburgh and beyond.
1: Now, the name Cranberry Sanders, I generally don't ask about names, but in looking through your Facebook page, which we've linked to, by the way.
2: Thank you.
1: And online a little bit, I happen to see a performance of a song called The Legend of Cranberry Sanders. Did I see that correctly?
2: Yes, you did. Yes, you did. It's a bit of mythology that we
1: a mythology of the back.
2: I mean, the short and 100% truthful version of the name of the band is that it was my fantasy football team.
1: I like it. The Cranberry Sanders.
2: I live in Cranberry, and I always enjoyed Barry Sanders, the football player, growing up. So I named my team Cranberry Sanders, and then I just loved the sound of that name. It just had a real funky ring to it.
1: I thought
2: would love to have a band called Cranberry Sanders.
1: See, I immediately thought of sanding, like woodwork sanding, and I'm thinking, boy, who would sand cranberries? I don't think Ocean Spray has a job classification for sanding cranberries. And then I was thinking, maybe there's a bunch of woodworkers in Butler County that call themselves the Cranberry Sanders, but that's perfect.
2: It would be like the California Raisins, only they're – they're carpenters that are cranberries.
1: I love
2: and
1: it.
2: Sing.
1: I want to talk more with you and also with Jake, but why don't we have you play another song?
2: Well, sure. You like since you brought it up, we'll give you The Legend of Cranberry Sanders.
1: Okay,
2: How about that?
1: Here we go.

0: Ben Alpert and Jake Werkmeister. I like that song a lot, and I think you saw me giggling at the Ned Flanders reference. You just
1: more Homer Simpson than Ned Flanders.
0: Yeah.
1: Because there's only so many things that rhyme with Sanders.
0: Yeah. I have a friend named John Manders who's an artist, and that song actually was making me think of him. I like it, though. That's that reminds me. That could be, an abridged version of that, could be the opening song to the sitcom that will be based on the band, you know, introducing everybody as they come on. Jake, tell me a bit about yourself. I know you play with a lot of folks.
2: Yeah, I mean, it's basically just dumb luck. Best way to put it. It's if you stick at this long enough, you're going to meet people and network. And as I've gotten older, it's less of a competition. Like in your early 20s, you're always like, oh, I'm going to have the band of the town and, you know, try to get all the market shares or whatever. But as you grow up a little bit and settle down, you realize that every other musician working at this has the same goals, and they start forming bands with you, give you calls, you give them calls, and you end up working with a lot of cool people like that.
0: Yeah, and probably choosing carefully who you want to work with, too.
2: Oh, yes.
0: And where you want to play. Seriously, I think early on you might not be as discriminating as that, but as you get older.
2: This is true.
1: It can be like dating sometimes.
0: Yeah. I don't think I've said it on the air too much, but I honestly think you're defined a lot by what you choose not to do as opposed to what you choose to do or who you choose to work with and who you'd prefer not to if you have the luxury of making those choices. Tell me a little bit about your background. Are you from Pittsburgh originally?
2: Yes, I'm actually from Baldwin. As far as the instrument goes, I've been playing since I was 10 years old, and it was just something I kept at. I did not go to school for it, didn't further my education with that in a traditional sense, but I just kind of hung around people that were better than me at the instrument, and kind of learned through osmosis and still learning.
0: Did you go through the high school band cycle and those things? So you were there with the bagpipes and what is it, the
2: Highlanders
0: band?
2: Yes.
0: At Baldwin?
2: Oh, yes. We had bagpipes aplenty.
0: Yeah, and a great drum line. And there's a real marching band tradition at Baldwin, at least from my memory.
2: Oh, yes.
0: At Baldwin and Whitehall. There was something else I wanted to ask you, and it actually popped. Oh, I wanted to ask you about the sax, because it looks – tell me about the instrument.
2: This is a Somer Super Action 80. It's about as old as I am. Looks older, but it's in good shape, and just the lacquer on these tend to wear and make them look older and more distressed than they actually are.
0: I actually like it, the patina. That's – seeing it, especially around the bell, it's kind of neat. Looks like it's earned its place.
2: Oh, yeah.
0: And Ben, I wanted to find out a little bit more about you, too, your background. And
1: okay. I've lived in Pittsburgh most of my life. Came here when I was 4 years old, moved from New England area, and grew up in Bethel Park, rival of Baldwin, sort of. No. Didn't start really playing I actually was in more of European folk music growing up than I was the American music. I performed with the Duquesne University Tambourettes my 4 years of college, and then after college started writing songs, and actually I went back to law school, and then it was my third year of law school, that's when I started writing songs. And you know, as I accumulated all that student loan debt, I realized I want to be a musician.
0: Did you finish law school?
1: Yeah, I finished law school.
0: Wow. So you do get pretty facile with words if you're at law school, so maybe that led to some of the songs.
1: Having my nose buried in the books, I learned a lot of different words.
0: Well, it's good to have you both here. And anything happening with Cranberry Sanders? Any upcoming gigs we should mention?
1: Yeah, we got a couple in January. I did want to throw out a solo acoustic show that I'm actually playing later on today, being that this is a family-friendly show, and it's a family-friendly
0: Yeah, and tell me about where is that?
1: It's at Bocktown Beer and Grill. It's a really great restaurant over it. It's like along the perimeter of the Beaver Valley Mall.
0: Oh, excellent.
1: And I'll be playing there from 3 p.m. till 6 p.m. today.
0: So that's out in Monacut. Mm-hmm. So if you go to the Beaver Valley Mall, and that's kind of nice, actually. If people are shopping, you won't have to fight too much traffic because you're out in one of the outbuildings.
1: Yeah,
0: there.
1: Take a break from the shopping and just enjoy some food and music.
0: Excellent.
1: But we do have a couple cool events coming up in January. January 29th, Friday night, we will be headlining the early show at Club Cafe on the South Side, the full band, with direct support from the Kyle Lawson Trio. And I don't know if you've ever heard Kyle Lawson, but he's an extremely talented singer-songwriter here in Pittsburgh, and we're excited to have him open, and that's going to be great. And then we're also going to be hosting the open stage, the weekly full band open stage at the Thunderbird Cafe on Monday, January 11th.
0: Excellent. Well, follow the band on Facebook. I think that's the easiest way to keep in touch with what they're up to. And if you go to our page at SLB Radio on Facebook, you'll see the Cranberry Sanders page. Is it simply Cranberry Sanders? You know, I wasn't looking at the fine print. Facebook page?
1: Yeah, I believe it's facebook.com/CranberrySanders.
0: Okay, I'll check on that. If it's something else, I'll let you know. It's good to have you both here. And what do you want to do next?
1: Let's see. I think we'll do another love song. This song's kind of autobiographical story of my relationship with my wife. This is called Love You So.

0: Penelope and Jake Workmeister at the Saturday Light Brigade, and you're listening to the show that gets your weekend off to a good start, Saturday mornings on community radio. Tell me a little bit about your writing and these songs. I'm assuming you pretty much have written most of what Cranberry Sanders is playing.
1: Thus far, yeah.
0: And you're a really excellent writer, and I'm curious about the process. If I know that's hard to really define, but are lyrics sort of pouring out of you and then you're coming up with the music, or is it together?
1: You know, I come up with an idea, and usually it's pretty autobiographical. I'm working on being able to write, you know, more from a third person narrative, but it's an effective way for me to channel what's on my mind. But it can go either way. Sometimes I'll have a guitar riff that I've just been noodling on, and then I'll start humming to it, and then I'll put some words to it. And then other times it's, you know, I have a purpose where it's, you know, I have a subject I want to write about. And then sometimes it all happens together. Like this one song here, I actually came up with all in my head while I was walking my dog. But don't get too excited. I'm not that creative. It's a song about walking my dog, you know.
0: It's, what you mentioned about typically writing about authentic experiences or about your own life and the challenge of getting outside of that and writing about fictitious characters or something maybe

0: I think it's really generous when you can share your own life with other people and write songs in that way.
1: Yeah, I hope the subjects of the songs appreciate that. You know, sometimes. You know, I may have written a song about my relationship with my brother that got him a little irked at me, but you know, I still love him.
0: He'll come around.
1: He'll come around
0: after.
1: He's a good egg.
0: What's it like to turn over to Jake? What's it like to play together with Ben? I would imagine. Well, I mean, it's really neat to watch and listen to the two of you.
2: First and foremost, I'm just happy that I don't have to write lyrics.
1: First and foremost, I'm in front of him, so keep that in mind. Answer.
2: That's nice, because you always have someone to blame. Just point your finger. But basically, you know, what Ben does, he's a solid frame. He writes good framework. When you start calling in all the other musicians, we're pretty much details on the car. So that's kind of how I view my job. I also write trumpet parts too. Usually we have two of us playing. When you're rolling it back, it's weird. I mean, sometimes you just have to listen to what is there. Don't try to push too hard to make something that isn't, which is something that I hear a lot of younger musicians do, like less experienced. It's like, oh, check out this new scale I learned. I want to play it as fast as I can in inappropriate places. And part of the trick to this is just trying to remain as musical as possible, and don't overstep your boundaries if the song doesn't call for it.
0: You're there to enhance and embellish more than
2: yes.
0: to take the front stage.
1: Well, I think one thing that's probably difficult, and Jake's been with me for so long now, he's gotten good at it. But for any musician working with me, is that I'm not a trained musician, and so I don't know all the terminology. So I'll have to, you know, just try to explain with the simplest words possible what I'm hearing in my head. Mm-hmm. And so they kind of have to parse out that language and figure out, oh, well, he means this, this, and this, because I don't know the terminology. So
0: you typically
1: sometimes it's like a toddler trying to explain what they want to their parents.
0: Well, I think it's hard even for a fully trained musician to sometimes explain what's in his or her head.
2: Sometimes that gets worse.
0: Yeah.
2: Because then you have a battle of musical vocabulary and music theory. Then that's like, wait, what were we talking about again?
0: Yeah, I could imagine, very much could imagine that. Things are coming outside of my head. I think it's something I wanted to ask you about. And then, the band structure. Trumpeter, you were mentioning, a horn player.
2: Yes.
0: And also a bass player and another guitarist?
1: Yep.
0: Okay. And you'll play will you move to trumpet occasionally? Or?
2: No, I'll usually have one with me playing harmony parts. Like any part that I'm playing now also has a second part behind it, which gets really confusing whenever you're stripping it down further, knowing the music inside and out since you wrote it. Then it's like, wait, what do I want to do with this? You know, and trying to keep it as simple as possible. But that's half the fun, too. Different performances call for different things.
0: Yeah, that sounds like a really neat sound. And I imagine you're able to improvise or mess around a little bit as you're playing. Change the or not the arrangements, but how you might approach them.
2: Oh, most definitely.
0: So, terrific. Cranberry Sanders is the name of the group. Facebook.com/CranberrySanders. Is how you can find them. And we have time for a couple more songs. Jake and Ben are both Jake's playing sax, Ben singing and playing guitar. More than a couple. We probably have time for three or four more songs.
1: Okay.
0: I'll keep you posted as we move around. What would you like to do next?
1: Let's see. I'll play the song. We'll play the song that I was just mentioning that I wrote about walking the dog.
0: Walking the dog.
1: This for all
0: came
1: the dog
0: you,
1: lovers out there.
0: Came to you in one quick walk.
1: Well, not one quick walk, but it kind of built over walks. You know, it's just I tend to, when I'm walking, you know, I have a song in my head, and usually it's somebody else's song, but this one it kind of just developed. And my dog's name is Lennon, as in Lennon McCartney. I'm a big Beatles fan, so this is called Ben and Lennon.

0: The dog, I hope, was very happy with that.
1: Oh, he loves it.
0: Lennon the dog. That'd be, you know, cats, Lennon and McCartney, if you have a couple cats. Or I wonder if anybody's ever named their twin sons Lennon and McCartney.
1: You know what? I'm sure of that. I have no facts, no data behind that, but it has to be. They're so popular that there has to be a Lennon and McCartney out there.
0: There must be. Certainly Ringo and George, all those. They must be there. Do you guys know John Pizzarelli, the guitar player, jazz guitarist? He just released an album of all McCartney covers rearranged as jazz versions.
1: Really?
2: I've heard John. I have not heard that album yet, but we'll
1: like McCartney's solo work.
0: Yeah. Well, some from Wings and some from his solo work, and it's just amazing to hear these songs done in a jazz style. Some are better. Well, in my opinion, some are better than others, but it's just
1: He didn't do that Christmas song, did he?
0: He did. Yeah.
1: Maybe I like it better than Paul's, because that's I love Paul, but that.
0: That one.
1: What's the name of that song?
0: A Wonderful Christmas Time.
1: That simply.
0: Yes, don't do it. It'll be an earworm for a lot of people.
1: Yeah.
0: I'm
1: sorry, people listening.
0: He did silly love songs from Wings. Do you remember? You think that people would have had enough of silly love songs? He kind of fixed it with the jazz version, you know.
1: Okay.
0: It's a fun album. It's called Midnight McCartney.
1: Did he do Admiral Halsey?
0: I don't think he did that, but wouldn't it be great to hear an electric guitar solo on that part that Linda did with "Wee Gypsy Got Around"?
1: Yeah,
0: could hear that wailing through. Up off the ground, little get around. How did that happen?
1: Years and years of McCartney listening.
0: Yeah. If you guys Ricky and I over Thanksgiving took a trip to West Virginia. And spent some time there. And we have a relatively new car. It came with Sirius. So we're listening to the 70s channel. I don't get how we know the lyric to every single song that they played. And I mean every lyric. Third verse, we're there, spot on.
1: It's amazing how that happens. Like, I have trouble remembering my immediate family's birthdays, but I can remember every lyric on Dr. Dre, The Chronic.
0: Yeah. How did that happen? It just gets ingrained in you and sticks, never to be replaced by anything else, like your cell phone number.
1: Yeah. Or answers on tests.
0: Yeah. Ben Alper and Jake Werkmeister of Cranberry Sanders here. And I think we're going to have time probably for two or three more, whether up to you guys.
1: Okay.
0: Have you guys had a chance to record anything yet as a group, any EPs?
1: We have not. That's something that we're hoping to do in the early part of 2016 once we get a little bit more time to gel and, you know, kind of hone in our sound. Because right now it's still me bringing songs to the table and them figuring out the sound where, you know, we're – I'd like to have a much more collective input into it, and once everything really forms to a place where we want to take it into a studio, then we will. So, I anticipate that happening in the early part of next year.
0: I think you'll do really well. You both, and I'm sure the group has a unique sound. And I did my math wrong. This is one of my sleepy days. We have time for two more songs,
1: okay.
0: I think.
1: That's cool.
0: Just to keep you posted. What do you want to do next?
1: I'm going to do an original one called For the Win. This is in my head just from our discussion about lyrics and how I come up with it. Because this was kind of an interesting one where every year we go we go with some friends up to Lake Erie out in Sandusky and spend the weekend there and right on the shore. And I wrote this song, and in each verse, they're all, none of them really link together, but they're all kind of different pieces of my weekend. And the highlight being, or low light being, I lost my wedding band in the ocean. So Big Ben knows what he's doing when he tapes that up when he's throwing footballs. I didn't. But this is for the win.

0: You two play terrifically together. I'd really love to hear the full band, and you'll have a chance to in January at the shows.
1: Friday, January 29th, Club Cafe.
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0: Oh, great. And excellent writer, great sax player. It's really fun to listen to the two of you. I'm going to have you play us out. I just want to thank our other guests from today here at the Saturday Light Brigade Pittsburgh Musical Theater and a Lyrical Christmas Carol. You can get more information about all of these guests on our website. We thank them. Their play opens December 17th, closes December 20th at the new Hazlett Theater. The Fox Quartet, String Quartet. Jenny Fine from Pittsburgh School for the Choral Arts. They have a holiday concert today at 4 o'clock at Shadyside Presbyterian Church. Presbyterian Church and Jeffrey Chips of Steel City Shakespeare. And there are productions of A Christmas Carol by Charles Dickens taking place December 17th through the 19th. And again, our thanks to Ben Alper and Jake Workmeister. How would you like to close things out?
1: Well, it's the holidays, so I thought we'd close it out with a seasonal tune.
0: Not wonderful Christmas time.
1: No, we can assume we're simply having a wonderful Christmas time. But no, this is a little drummer boy.
0: Thanks for being here today.
1: Oh, thanks for having us.

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1: Today, for our live music segment, we have a member of the band Swiss Army. We'll talk a bit about the band. We'll talk about him. We'll also talk about his music, but we'll take a listen first. Here is Brandon Lehman.
2: Thanks. This song's called Shedding.

guides me home. I'm feeling short of breath when I speak, but I got a lot to say. Every time I write it down, the words go, the pictures stay. I saw it in a photograph once,

0: That's a nice song. That's Brian Lehman. Tell me a bit, you and I haven't had a chance to meet or talk much yet. Where are you from? How did you get here?
1: Yeah, I'm from South Carolina originally. I moved here in high school. So I've been living kind of in the East End area of Pittsburgh since then and playing music pretty much since I moved here.
0: And what brought you here?
1: My uncle is a musician here, and he's been in the scene for decades, and he teaches at Kappa, so I wanted to go to that school because I heard about it. I would always visit Pittsburgh to see him, and I knew that he taught music, and I didn't really know really what that meant or what kids did at that school. I just knew I wanted to go because it sounded cool.
0: So you moved here to do that. So you went to Kappa?
1: Yeah.
0: And what happened after that?
1: So in Kappa, I mean, it was an incredible experience. I was just around the most talented people. I still play music with people I went to school with today. But after that, I started joined a couple bands and started writing music, and just played punk rock bands and played Motown and played weddings and did all pretty much the entire range of music that you could do, maybe short of like electronic music I had something to do with. So just stayed busy until I started writing my own songs and lyrics.
0: Just want to stay on Kappa for one second. Yeah. Who's your uncle? What's his name?
1: Carl Jackson.
0: Okay. My uncle. And then I'm just really going to take a shot in the dark here. Were you by any chance at Kappa at the same time as somebody named Leo Pellegrino?
1: Yes. Yeah. I played with Leo often. Yeah.
0: Okay. Yeah. I had a feeling of that you might be around the same age. Have you followed his?
1: I have. He has been doing some really cool stuff.
0: Steve Pellegrino, his dad, who I've known for years, might be even listening. Well, he's in England, I think, right now still.
1: Nice.
0: But Leo just played Royal Albert Hall.
1: I saw that.
0: And has been too many zoos. His saxophone has just been shredding it. He's just really taken off.
1: Yeah,
0: and that's the kind of talent here in our area, and his dad's so proud of him too.
1: It's pretty amazing. I don't think like people outside of Pittsburgh know that these people are from Pittsburgh. You know, Ariana Powell is playing guitar for Black Eyed Peas now, and she was on tour with Chris Brown and stuff, and she's from Pittsburgh. And I think people don't necessarily think that Pittsburgh is kind of a bed for talent like that, and it definitely is. It's cool.
0: We'll talk a little bit more. I'm eager to get to know you more, but why don't we have you do another song, Brandon?
1: Sure.
0: What would you like to do next?
1: Cool. I'll play a new song that's going to be on our full-length record coming out later. The song's called Black Cocoon.

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I'm an insect in the woods, in my petrified house. My roof frozen over it, time I made my way south. Time I made my way south.

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We have to run now. A beautiful thing picks me up and tells me what I've been thinking. See all of that smoke down there? It can't touch us up here. It can't touch us up here. It can't touch us up here.

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This time I'll carry all the weight.

0: That is Brendan Lehman here, or Brandon. I'm sorry.
1: That's okay.
0: I keep wanting to say Brian for some reason.
1: Fine.
0: It's because I actually know a Brian Lehman.
1: Oh, cool.
0: And I keep thinking very deliberately, not Brian, not Brian.
1: You can call me whatever you want.
0: Well, I'm not going to do that. tell me about Swiss Army.
1: Actually, it's really funny. 3 years ago today, actually, I played my first ever anything of this music. Previously, I had never tried to sing before or write my own lyrics and stuff. So
0: Whoa.
1: I just started.
0: Wait. Explain that again. So these are new songs?
1: Yeah. These are new. And I just started singing like lead stuff like this about 3-ish years ago. So it's still fresh, but 3 years today was the first acoustic show I did. And it started as an acoustic project. So I just wrote stuff about family and mental health and, you know, personal things and observational things, and just wrote six songs. I wrote a bunch more songs, but six I ended up then converting into a full band, and I played all the instruments on the record except for drums, and released that last year.
0: Swiss Army, you are the Swiss Army, except for the drummer,
1: yeah.
0: Or the Swiss Army knife.
1: Uh-huh.
0: What did you play?
1: So I played guitar, bass. I did all the vocals, made all kinds of weird sounds with other weird instruments and stuff. So really everything except drums. And I'm glad I didn't have to play drums. So,
0: well, I'm astonished that you've only been, first of all, singing as a performer for 3 years, because you have a terrific voice.
1: Thank you. Thanks.
0: One thing I noticed immediately from your very first song, it's just has a quality very much its own, and just a clarity that really matches with your songs. The same can be said about your writing, too. What got you? You were interested in music, I gather, mm-hmm. at Kappa, and mm-hmm. because of your uncle, but what prompted you to start writing songs? And that might not be an easy question to answer or to pinpoint.
1: Yeah, and I think, I don't know that there's necessarily one moment that there's like a trigger, but I think, you know, writing usually starts with personal stuff. And that was what I knew. So I knew about, you know, I've written about being adopted, and I've written about, you know, moving here from South Carolina, and I've written about my family and stuff like that. So the immediate things that I knew about, I was able to at least translate what was in my head outwards. So I just kept doing that. But I think I always wanted to, you know, I grew up on classic rock and like punk rock. So I always thought the stories that you could tell through also loud guitars and stuff was cool. So I wanted to do it. Whether or not I was good at it, I wasn't sure yet. So I had to figure that out.
0: Are you playing out much at all?
1: Yeah. We've since that full band record came out last year, I put together an actual full band. So we're performing live with four members now, which is incredible. It has its own vibe, I'm very much a fan of doing both. I really like doing this stuff, acoustic, and I really like playing really loud guitars and stuff. So we've been playing out quite a bit.
0: Anything coming up soon?
1: We have a show at Mr. Smalls that's actually sold out. We're opening for our friend Frank Turner. He's from the UK. So that's October 1st in the big Mr. Smalls theater. And then shortly after that, we're leaving for a tour. We're going to tour down to Florida. We're playing a music festival in Gainesville. So we'll have shows kind of ping pong along the way down there.
0: Ah, that should be nice. Gainesville's a nice city too.
1: Yeah.
0: Have you toured before?
1: I have, yeah, with other bands. And with Swiss Army, we have like three tours, I think, under our belts, going to you know, upstate New York and Canada we've been to, and mostly in the Northeast and in the Midwest a bit. So we're just trying to keep widening our circles that we're traveling as much as we can.
0: Brandon Lehman here with us. We'll talk a bit more about his music in a second, but let's hear another song.
1: Sure, sure. I'm actually going to tune up real quick.
0: Always appreciate it.
1: Okay, I should... Oh, there we go. Yeah, we're good. This is actually the first song I ever wrote for this project. It's called Out Here.

0: Brandon Lehman at the Saturday Light Brigade. And as he was playing, I was looking at his Facebook page, the Swiss Army's Facebook page, which we've linked to, and Swiss Army has a CD too.
1: Yeah.
0: And that's, I was curious about that. Tell me a little bit about the CD. That would be the full band, right?
1: It would be, yeah. So that's,
0: well, you were mentioning before, although on this, you've played most of the instruments.
1: On this, the CD that's up there is the guys. I hadn't joined with the guys yet. So it's me and then my friend Eric from LA who played drums. But yeah, I worked with my good friend Chris from the band Anti-Flag, and they're affiliated with AF Records, and we sort of connected there and started working on those songs and recording them, and we had no idea what it would sound like full band. So luckily we liked them and they sounded really cool.
0: You were talking about Pittsburgh, pride in Pittsburgh musicians, mm-hmm. and as I was looking at the website and noticed, the Anti-Flag connection, mm-hmm. I didn't make the Pittsburgh connection as I should have with Anti-Flag.
1: Sure.
0: And it makes sense. You were mentioning your punk sensibilities growing up. Who did you really like to listen to at that time?
1: When I was in, even like before high school, I was, really, I loved old Motown, because my uncle had played in the Drifters from ages ago. I guess not ages ago, they're technically still around, but so I'd kind of started with Motown and it fused into punk rock, and I started listening to like Dropkick Murphys and Flogging Molly and some of those kind of Irish folk punk bands, and then that led to more mainstream stuff, which with like Sum 41 and NOFX and Weezer, and then I really started to gravitate towards that stuff while also listening to like heavy metal and stuff like that. So I kind of had two modes, whatever I was listening to.
0: Yeah, it's people's tastes are far more eclectic than pop culture gives credit for.
1: Yeah,
0: there are folks who listen to classical, jazz, bluegrass, and punk mm-hmm. all on the same day.
1: Mm-hmm. Yeah.
0: And I guess it's marketing folks would have us believe otherwise.
1: Depends on your mood, I think.
0: Yeah.
1: Whatever you're in the mood for, listen to it.
0: Absolutely. You're a great guitarist, too. Did you play as a kid at all, or when did you? I'm still astonished that you've only been singing and writing for 3 years. Yeah. Certainly you've been playing guitar longer, I would think.
1: Yeah. Yeah, that was kind of the constant. I guess I remember a time when I wasn't playing guitar, but I started, I think, when I was 8 years old. I should say my uncle bought me my first guitar when I was 8, and my mom started taking me to lessons, and I didn't practice at all. I hated lessons, and I didn't get it. So I got a guitar then. I really kind of only started focusing, I think, on guitar in high school, honestly.
0: That happens to a lot of younger people, doesn't it? Piano is the classic. I can remember my mom, who was a great pianist, giving me piano lessons as a kid, and I kind of followed along, but it wasn't really a priority. And then, as with a lot of adults, it's, I wish I had done that.
1: You always think back.
0: Little.
1: Yeah.
0: But if it's not time, it's not time.
1: It's true, and I think music's sort of difficult because when you're first learning, you have to kind of stay in one place. Like as a kid, you have boundless energy, and you have sports, and you have playing with your friends and going outside and all kinds of stuff. And then when it comes time to practice, you have to sit down and sit there for like an hour or something, and work on this thing that you're not quite sure how to hold and how to put your hands and stuff. But I think once young kids kind of get, if they want to, they don't have to, but once they kind of get accustomed to it and kind of unlock the ability to just play anything that they want, I think it's kind of a cool mind-opening thing.
0: Yeah, I never really thought about it. Just the notion of having to sit still. That's a challenge.
1: That's hard. I mean, it's hard for me now. I want to run around this room right now. And I can't.
0: and to get outside of your... For me, the hardest part of learning music was always getting outside of my own head. Mm-hmm. I've said this before as a drummer. It one day occurred to me, I don't have to say the notes in my head as I'm playing them. Mm-hmm. Because I could only play as fast as I could
1: as
0: sort
1: you
0: of
1: could say them.
0: Say the mm-hmm. measures and the notes. It's like, wait a minute, I don't have to do that.
1: Yeah.
0: And the same with piano. For me, it was, I could never sight read. It's like, I must master this. And after I mm-hmm. can play it by heart, then I can really enjoy playing it instead. Yeah. And it's hard to reach, and I'm certainly not at a great level, but it's hard to reach just the level of doing that.
1: Yeah, it takes time, and I'm not a particularly patient person, so it was rough at first. But what I honestly, I do think that being a Kappa and having to do it every day for like the last half of the day for 4 years was the best thing. It helped me out a lot.
0: Yeah, and you're with a lot of other people that have the same discipline and passion, and not only peers but adults too.
1: Yeah, definitely.
0: At Kappa. Brandon Lehman is his voice you're hearing right now from the band Swiss Army. You can go to his Facebook page. I think that's the best place to go, or Bandcamp.
1: Yeah, Facebook. It's all kind of connected to that. So just Facebook or Bandcamp or whatever. Swiss Army Music is the tag at the end. So.
0: Yeah, you can learn more about the Swiss Army album that you can get a hold of. I didn't get a chance. I know there's a physical product. Are downloads available?
1: Yes. You can download from Bandcamp. For sure.
0: Great. For a moment, as I was looking at the AF website, I saw all these vinyl products, and I was thinking, did you do that? I don't think you did.
1: Not yet.
0: Yeah.
1: Not yet. We're working on that for this next record that we're working on.
0: Small batch vinyl is coming back. It's really really something.
1: I'm so excited about it. I love it.
0: Yeah, it's great. we should have time for at least three more songs, I think.
1: Cool.
0: So what would you like to do next?
1: I'll do another new one, which is, it's kind of sad. It's called The Day the Sky Came Down. But I think, the whole point of me writing a song like that is that it's okay to be sad sometimes and write about sad stuff and talk about it. So.

0: It's Brandon Lehman at the Saturday Light Brigade. As you're listening, I hope you're hearing one thing I am, which is just the texture and structure of Brandon's songs are in themselves really interesting, but they also are different across all the songs, which is really appreciated.
1: Yeah.
0: And the stories just very genuine to listen to. That was, sad songs are out there. They're yeah. good. A lot of it's funny how sad songs make us feel better sometimes.
2: It's cathartic. It gets it out and it lets you communicate it maybe in a way that you didn't feel comfortable before.
0: Yeah. So. I'm always really amazed by what they do, and sometimes you don't even know that they're doing it at the same time. Mm-hmm. Brian's got a sold-out show coming up. When is the next time that people can actually plan to hear you in Pittsburgh? I think your tour is going to start before you've got another local gig, right?
2: Yeah, we actually don't have – so September is kind of a space for us. We've been playing so much and so often that September we kind of need a break to kind of focus a little bit on our full-length record that we were writing – that we've wrote already. So we'll have that show at Mr. Small's. We'll have our tour through the end of October. And then we actually don't have anything booked yet. So
0: yeah, it's a little early.
2: So I'm hoping we can get something going soon, November, December, do a holiday show or something.
0: And it's you and four other people on
2: three
0: tour.
2: Other guys.
0: Three other guys and one vehicle. Do you have it picked? Do you know what it'll be?
2: Yeah, we got the van. It's nice because we've been playing long enough that we know what we need, and we know we don't need big amps. We know we don't need those amps that are like all the way up to the ceiling. So we can fit everything we have in a minivan. So we got a minivan, and we travel in that, and it's comfortable. And we tend not to really hate each other by the end of the trip. So.
0: That's a big secret, from what I understand, or a goal that often is not necessarily met.
2: I think we're just... we've individually been in our own bands and have toured and stuff before. So we pick up on context clues if somebody's annoyed or something. Like, we know each other's body language, and we know if you don't want to talk to me, I'm just going to shut up and sit here. So it works out well. And I think it's important when you're crammed in a very small space with the same people for a long time.
0: Yeah, it really is good to know each other, and the fact that in this day and age, I think people sometimes think that, or I was mentioning this to somebody the other day, because we're so digital as a world, we kind of think everything can be navigated in that same on off digital way, as opposed to all the nuances and shades of gray that human beings which last I checked are still analog, or
2: so
0: at least
2: far.
0: Non-digital.
2: Yeah, for now.
0: For all the shades and variations that take place. Sometimes it's actually nice just to be alone or just to be with somebody but not to be actively speaking.
2: Yeah, so. Existing in the same space and not actively communicating is totally cool and a lot of times preferred. I prefer that a lot of times, so it's a thing.
0: You're hearing the voice of Brandon Lehman. Swiss Army is the group. We've linked to his Facebook page. I hope you're enjoying the lyrics and the music as much as I am. You can see a picture of Brandon in our studios at our Facebook page right now. Next week, Molly Alphabet is going to be here at this time. And as always, you can hear past segments by going to neighborhoodvoices.org, where they're archived for you. What would you like to do next?
2: Let's see. I can do a song from the EP that's out called Carousel. It was, I think, the second song I released. Let me make sure I'm in tune here. Yeah, pretty close.

0: Brandon Lehman at the Saturday Light Brigade. A lot of nice comments coming in from people enjoying your music today. Dan, thank you for checking in. Also, sweet. Craig. And I think we have one more song, if my counting is right. I always try to keep track. I hope you have a good, well, you're not going on the road for another month or two, 2 months. So I still hope you have a good trip, but it's
1: that.
0: A little
1: Thanks.
0: Premature
1: okay.
0: To mention that. And I hope you'll keep writing and, you know, creating more and more songs. With a band, it's got to be tough because getting your schedules all lined up is not the easiest thing to do, I would suspect. And then you clear the time for what should be a great tour. And as I think about it, heading down, you've got it planned perfectly. You'll be heading to the south as the winter weather starts.
1: Yeah, we did that a little on purpose.
0: Yeah.
1: Well, it helped having this festival that we're playing, but it all worked out nicely.
0: That should be great.
1: Yeah.
0: Thank you. This is our last chance to talk. Is there anything I should have asked you that I didn't?
1: I don't think so, no. I think I mentioned earlier that we were working on a full-length record now, so we'll have 10 brand new songs. A couple of these I've been playing are on that, so that should be coming out later. Date is TBA, but just keep in touch.
0: Sure, you don't want to reveal the date now?
1: I wish we had a date, but
0: we have this thing. You give the month, but not the year,
1: or
0: you give the year, but not.
1: I think the year would be 2018.
0: Okay,
1: so I know that. I definitely know that.
0: I've said it before, but what I can tell you is the CDs or vinyl, whatever you have, will arrive on the day of the release party.
1: Yeah, always.
0: Okay.
1: That's always what
0: probably with somebody driving out to the airport or to the plant to pick them up.
1: I can't wait for that to happen.
0: We have one more for Brandon Lehman. What do you want to do?
1: This is a song that will be on the new record. It's called Loved Ones.

our fortune but blinded. Under the desert winds, the sand is piling. What happens outside of this? I catch you with a kiss, a landslide. I bought you flowers, never watered them anyway. I was ashamed, so I prayed for the rain. The sky came down and said, man, look right in front of you. Open your heart, cause she still loves you the same.

0: Thanks.
1: Brandon Lehman, thank you for being with us today. And keep in touch and look for him on Facebook as well as Bandcamp, Brandon Lehman and Swiss Army.
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1: Well, it's been a couple weeks in a row that we didn't have live music in this part of the program, and it was just because of the way the schedule fell out. We had some great features, like last week's spotlight on Tuskegee Airmen from southwestern Pennsylvania and nearby, and talking with Josh White Jr., and also having Bill Hicks Sr., one of the Tuskegee Airmen who grew up in Homewood here. But it's great to have live music once again, and especially these guys who have played here for a long time. It's been a while since either of them have been here too, not due to any plan, just because it's sometimes actually often you forget about the diamonds in your midst. We try never to, but you know, here in any town, you know, you forget just how good folks from your own hometown are, and these are two of them: Bill Toms, Mark Reisman.

waters rise. And you're too weak to fight. 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And if your faith is lost, and if the road is blocked,

0: Bill Thompson, Mark Reisman. That was amazing.
1: Thank
0: that
1: you.
0: Song really knocked me off my feet as much as I can be knocked off my feet here in this position
1: down.
0: Right now. did you write that? I don't know the song.
1: I thought so. That's it's on the last record that we had out called Memphis.
0: What a good song.
1: Thank you.
0: For so many reasons.
1: I mean, I always think of that song, and I didn't write it for that purpose, but boy, I'll tell you what, in a situation like this, parents could actually sing that song to their children, you know, and that's why I see that.
0: Yeah, what's kind of, I view that, there's some songs that are kind of like anthems or could be anthems, and that's one, right? Everything's going to be all right. You know, it's just a nice, nice feeling. And you mentioned off air as we were talking that you were in a smoky room last night.
1: Right.
0: Your voice sounds great.
1: Oh, it's a little early right now, but yeah, thank you.
2: Got that patina.
0: Yes, that remarkable patina. Yes, part of the educational, you know, this is public radio, and we hold, you know, an educational license, and we teach musicians that there are 2 11 o'clocks in every day. This is the other one, one in the morning.
1: Mm-hmm. Oh, yeah.
2: Thanks for the coffee, by the way.
1: Yeah.
0: It's 26 after 11 here. And in Phoenix, don't worry, it's only 26 after 8. We have to be sure we don't. Now that we're Radio Phoenix, we're so happy to be working with them, and a lot of people are listening in Phoenix.
1: Nice.
0: And I don't want to – can you imagine – it being 8:26 in Phoenix right now, which it is, but hearing that it's 3 hours later, like if you had to be at work like 2 hours ago, I'm probably confusing you even more. I better.
2: I can't do the math there, Larry. Not right now.
0: So you guys were playing last night. Anything coming up in the near future?
1: Yeah. Well, I've got a my wife and I do a benefit show every year at Thanksgiving. The night before Thanksgiving, it's called the Joyce and Bill Toms Thanksgiving Benefit Show Concert, and it's we raise money. This year we're raising money again, as we did last year, for the Children's Institute of Pittsburgh.
0: Oh, they do the great work
1: I mean,
0: there.
1: And it's a great organization. I mean, we just fell in love with them. So we're raising money, and it's we have lots of musicians. My band is playing, Bill Toms and Hard Rain. And Joe West and the Blues Attack. It's a bluesy rock and roll type of night, and we just have so many special guests from all around the region. Just some really, really good people playing.
0: So that'll be what part of Thanksgiving weekend?
1: It's the night before Thanksgiving.
0: So Wednesday.
1: So Wednesday, the 21st of November.
0: And then you rest up.
1: It's a great night out at the Hard Rock Cafe. We have it this year at the Hard Rock Cafe. Down at Station Square in Pittsburgh. So,
0: and then in between, I'm sure some gigs here and there.
1: Oh, yeah.
0: What's the best way to keep track of those? Your website, Bill?
1: Well, I've got my website is BillToms.com, and Mark has his website as well.
2: MarkReisman.net.
0: I'll make sure that we link to those so folks can keep track.
1: Mm-hmm.
2: I've got a show next Friday with a blues band I play with called the Cobra Kings. You know, a lot of guys that have been playing a long time, great musicians, Don Hollywood, Bob McKeag, Tom Valentine, Terry Bates. So that's actually the first Friday at Excuses.
0: I didn't know Don was playing out.
2: Yeah, he is. Yeah, he started up again, I guess, within the last 2 years or so.
0: That's great. And that's going to be at Excuses?
2: Yeah, also at Excuses, 6 to 9.
0: Mark Reisman and Bill Toms here at the Saturday Light Brigade. Thanks for tuning in today. What would you like to do next?
1: Well, I think we're going to do a song, and Mark's going to play a different style harp on this song. It actually reminds me of an accordion. And this is a song about my heritage. My grandparents came from Czechoslovakia, or what used to be Austria-Hungary. A little educational thing there. But they were Slovak. And my grandfather worked in a steel mill.
0: In Bratislava, near that end, at least
1: the Carpathian Mountains is where they're from.
0: Yeah, you know, I've actually been to a steel mill over there.
1: Oh, that's exactly where I'd like to go.
0: It's a long story, but it was in what would now be the Slovak Republic, and very reminiscent of Pittsburgh's early Mon mm-hmm. Valley steel mills.
1: Yeah, and my grandfather worked in a steel mill all his life. And so I wrote this song. It's called Sweat-Stained Shirts. I wrote this song quite a number of years ago. And I had in my mind of him writing this song. It's through his eyes. And they used to live on Forbes Avenue, and the steel mill was on 2nd Avenue. And I always thought that he would look out that window on Forbes Avenue and see the fires coming out of the furnace and think, you know, boy, I wish that place would just burn down, because I'm sure there was many times where he just thought it would. And of course, at some point they did tear it down. And so his wish came true in a strange sort of way. So this is Sweat-Stained Shirts.

never thought that it meant that much to me. William and Catherine sitting in a tree, so in love in the year 1903. These things that give us hope, we let slip away in the American dream.

0: It's a great harmonica part on that. It almost sounds like a concertina or an accordion, right, which I mean as a compliment.
1: Yeah, I love accordion.
0: It really fits it well. Yeah. Did your grandfather make it to Pittsburgh?
2: Yes.
0: He did. And so did he work in steel here?
3: He worked, quite a, the last job that he had was J&L Steel.
0: Okay.
3: I mean, so he worked a lot of different steel mills.
0: Yeah, it's amazing. And, you know, it's now gotten to the point where it seems natural when you come out of the Squirrel Hill tunnels heading towards town to see those pretty shiny buildings
3: right
0: off to the left. But, you know, my whole childhood and young adulthood, there were big, rusty, belching steel plants, you know, a whole integrated steel mill down there.
3: And I can remember my grandmother sitting on the porch and all the kids in the neighborhood and talking about what they want to be when they grow up. And I can remember my grandmother saying, well, you can always get work in the mill.
0: Yeah.
3: And it's kind of funny because I actually do work in a mill right now. I do inspection work for U.S.
1: Bill,
3: Steel. But
1: you may find this hard to believe, but I was actually a brakeman on the Union Railroad, which hauls, I guess not anymore, but hauls
3: yes,
1: for
3: they do.
1: United
3: they
1: States
3: still do.
1: Steel.
3: My brother-in-law works for Union.
1: Yeah.
0: Well, I wouldn't be here if it wasn't for U.S. Steel hiring my dad, which is what brought us to Pittsburgh when I was about three. And I worked at Clareton Coke Works.
3: That's where I work right now.
0: I was there for about 3 months. Really proud that they named those Larry cars after me.
3: Yeah.
1: I hope you get some royalties. Yeah.
3: I was just up there with those Larry cars the other day, actually. I'll think of you next time I go up onto those pipes.
0: I did think of the wastewater treatment plant there. And oh, my God. Talk about that would be a whole program in and of itself because most steel mills are communities in and of themselves with their whole ecosystem.
3: It is. It's amazing.
0: Clareton in particular still is.
3: It is. It's an amazing sight, you know.
0: Yeah. That's the voice of Mark Reisman, and you are that's the voice of Bill Toms.
3: I know we look alike.
0: Yeah, you look so much alike and sound so much alike.
1: The more time we
0: too.
1: Spend together. You know.
3: Right.
0: That was Mark Reisman there. That's Bill Toms. And it's great to have them here. I just put links to their websites up on our Facebook page if you want to follow them. And I noticed they both have a lot of gigs coming up, some alone, some together. And I want to be sure we get more music. And what would you like to do next?
3: Well, let's play a blues song. And one of the things that I've always liked to do, and of course we play a lot of blues and rhythm and blues and soul music. This song I wanted to get some, you know, a straight 12-bar blues type of song. So
0: this is going to make up for our young pianist Rishi this morning, who was playing songs in 7/8 times and 11/12 and
3: we were going to throw a couple of those out, but
0: yeah,
3: we didn't think that
0: he has one written in the key of or in the meter of pi. I don't know how
3: Jeez.
0: He's doing.
3: Wow, he was an amazing young
1: isn't
3: man.
1: Isn't that an infinite number somehow?
0: Yeah, I don't know.
1: On
3: wow, that's an amazing.
0: He was a
3: talent.
0: Good musician, but 12-bar blues is good as well.
3: Yeah. This is the working man's symphony, right?

0: Ah, man, that's a good song. And you'll find that song on Memphis, Bill yes. Tom's latest CD. And, you know, the, I guess, throatiness of both your voice and of the harmonica are just mixing together in such a...
1: It's nice, huh? Yeah. I like the play with the harmonica, especially yeah. the blues and things like this.
0: So you guys, you played together in the Iron City House Rockers
2: way back when.
0: I'm trying to... When did you guys meet and first play together? And you don't
1: we
0: have to...
1: We met about 30 years ago.
0: Really?
1: Actually, you know, yeah. Mark, we just came out of the Iron City House Rockers, and I had a band called The Shades, and Mark actually did some management work for us. We just became very good friends, and, you know, that kind of a thing just led to one thing to another. And I was playing with the House Rockers, and then Mark came back into the fold some years later, and then we played probably about 8-9 years together in that configuration.
0: Yeah, I mentioned earlier, you know, it's human nature to sometimes not be as respectful of people in your own area as you would be from people in other places. But, you know, you like Cephas and Wiggins. You like Sonny Terry and Brownie McGee.
2: Yeah.
0: I mean, you've got
2: yeah.
0: a pair here that in their own way, not that I'm saying they're copying either of those duos, or that those duos are very different, but who in their own way are every bit as connected with one another and playing in sync with one another and playing masterfully. And I'm tickled.
2: and you know, you get to a point, I mean, we've spent so much time together. So first of all, I'm sure Bill does the same thing a lot of times. I mean, I know where Bill's going to go
0: mm-hmm. yeah.
2: with his guitar, with his voice. And, you know, there's just like a raise of the eyebrow or a turn of the head. And you just, you know, we have that kind of a simpatico where we can follow each other like that.
0: Yeah. And it, right. It's incredible to watch and to listen to also. Now, Memphis is your latest, right, Mark?
1: Yeah. And it's about 2 years. It's almost 2 years old now, so I'm getting ready for another one.
0: Excellent. And you can find that through Bill's website, BillTomS.com, spelled T-O-M-S, mm-hmm. .com, or at Amazon.com.
1: Mm-hmm.
0: And I know Mark appears on a few tracks
1: yes.
0: on that. Mark, do you have anything out?
2: Yeah, I have a CD. It's called Gimme a Beat. And it's basically a rock and blues thing. Bo Diddley, Little Walter, Sonny Boy Williamson, and where is that available? I guess you have to contact me.
0: So go to
2: send me an email.
0: Yeah,
1: it's available on iTunes. Right?
2: Oh, that's true. It is on iTunes.
1: Yeah, you can you can get all these records on the digital downloads.
0: You're like me. I never I get accused of of being the world's worst self promoter. I forgot. Oh yeah, you could
2: right.
0: get. Mark is Mark makes up for Tom in the Tom and Tom's being so simple. It's M A R C Reisman, R E I S.
2: R-E-I-S-M-A-N.
0: Yeah, R-E-I-S-M-A-N.com. When I was growing up, I thought my last name was Berger, B-E-R-G-E-R, because every time I'd hear my mom on the phone, she would give her name and she'd always say, Berger, B-E-R-G-E-R. And I just thought that was part of the name. That was like what followed, because I guess she was used to getting hamburger over and over. Reisman gets spelled, can't get spelled a billion ways.
2: A lot of permutations.
0: Well, look for those CDs and support these guys. And we've had a lot of nice feedback, people coming in and listening. Let's see, we have about 13 minutes of radio time left, which should give us time for two or three more.
1: Sure.
0: I think as long as you guys are feeling good.
1: Yeah.
0: What's next?
1: I think we are. Well, let's do this is another blues song, but it's actually played and not in a 12 bar, what we consider a 12 bar blues per se. This is a more of a minor, and the musicians out there will understand that in a minor key, you're getting more of a an atmospheric, a little bit lighter feel to things, you know. So this is called Hard Times.

0: Bill Toms and Mark Reisman at the Saturday Light Brigade. We've got a couple songs in addition coming up, and it's so easy to just lose yourself in these songs as you listen and to feel the words and to put yourself in the place of the singer or in the place of the player and just get inside of them or next to them and around them. And, you know, Bill, you've heard this before, but that's an incredible gift, the lyrics. I don't know if you've published them, you know, for folks to look at and yeah, read.
1: Yeah, they're on the website. Yeah, yeah, definitely. And I've always been a very lyrical. I love the written word, and I'm an avid reader of history. Yeah. And a lot of my songs, really, the characters you could really place in a lot of different time frames. You know, I mean, it's not just something that you can say, well, this character is from 2013. I mean, there's a contemporary. There's a lot of history involved as well.
0: Yeah, they're really relatable. Do you write much, Mark?
2: I have a bunch of stuff on an app on my iPhone. And one of these days I keep saying, I got to go into the studio. And I just haven't done it yet. But it's there in the archives waiting.
0: Good, good. gosh, I want to – we have – we'll negotiate here. We have 6 minutes of radio time.
1: Okay, that might
0: take
1: this
0: whole
1: song.
0: It's either one or two. Yeah, but I hate to have you
1: I get long
0: not finish.
1: Winded.
0: Well, no, it's me too. I don't want to have you finish. It probably is one song. I'm going to just close out the show now so you can have all the rest of the time. I want to thank you for being with us today and quickly thank all of our guests. Jen Strang of Venture Outdoors, Dr. Aisha White of the Ready Freddy Kindergarten Program, Helen Mead of Pittsburgh Shakespeare in the Parks, Fox Chapel Area High School student Rishi Merchandari, who you heard play the piano, Becca and DeAsia and Sandra from Big Brothers, Big Sisters of Greater Pittsburgh, and Mark Reisman and Bill Toms.
1: Thank you, Larry.

0: Bill Toms and Mark Reisman, thank you. Great mix by Andy Collier. Thanks to Ricky Berger, too. Join us again next week for the show that gets your weekend off to a good start, the Saturday Light Brigade.
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0: And we're delighted to be able to feature them this morning. This is a trio, bass, guitar, and drums. We'll meet each of them after their first song, but join me as we welcome Manic Soul.

0: Manic Soul here at the Saturday Light Brigade. Now we know where the manic came from. No, then the soul. The soul is here too. Let's find out who's inside of this music and the folks making. Let's start with you, Shane, since you were singing lead on that song and playing guitar. Tell me a bit about yourself. You can start at whatever age you'd like and take me up until now.
1: Well, I was born a young lad in the Blue Ridge Mountains of Charlottesville, Virginia. That's where I hail from. I was brought to Pittsburgh for scholastic reasons. I went to the university here and kind of fell in love with the city. So I've lived here for a couple years after, met some really awesome people in the musical community, and that's how I met these fellas.
0: Yeah, that's great. Yeah. And, you know, Charlotte, Charlottesville.
1: Yes.
0: Is a beautiful city.
1: Oh, it
0: it's
1: really
0: absolutely
1: is.
0: Beautiful. The university town and just a nice place. And you came to go to Pitt? Or,
1: yes.
0: What did you study there?
1: I was a finance major at Pitt.
0: Finance.
1: Yes.
0: And now you found these guys. When did you start playing guitar?
1: I started playing guitar probably when I was in the eighth grade, I believe. So,
2: time
1: 13. Maybe like 13, eight years ago or something.
0: So it's a while. So did you write the song that you just played?
1: Well, it was sort of a group effort. It was presented to the group by our drummer, Druva, who he's a multi-instrumentalist. I think he played it for us on the piano. And then I wrote the words and the melody.
0: Yeah. Well, you sound great. let's go to Druva since we just brought him up. He's playing drums, sitting in the corner. And tell me a little bit about yourself.
3: Hey, guys. I'm Druva. Like Shane, I'm an expatriate of New York. I moved here to CMU to study pre-law and writing.
0: Now, Shane didn't even give us the New York years. So
3: yeah, exactly. Well, Shane moved from Virginia. So,
0: okay.
3: You know, I'm from New York, though.
0: Oh, okay.
3: But yeah.
0: So you didn't really live in New York?
3: No.
1: No, not really.
0: Okay.
3: Not yet, at least.
1: That's just a rumor. Yeah.
0: Because we'll fix this up in post. But Druva began, I do believe, with like Shane, I'm from New York.
3: Oh, you're right.
0: You meant like Shane.
3: Like Shane, I have left my hometown to come to Pittsburgh.
0: And that's fine. I'm demonstrating. I'm paying attention.
3: Jeez.
0: No. So you are originally from New York City?
3: Or Scarsdale.
0: Scarsdale.
3: That's outside New York.
0: And then you came to Pittsburgh for Carnegie Mellon?
3: Yep.
0: I didn't know you could do pre-law at Carnegie Mellon.
3: Yeah, it's a pretty fun program.
0: Yeah, I'll bet.
3: Yeah,
0: and what was the other major you mentioned?
3: Writing.
0: Writing.
3: Yeah.
0: Great. And I'm glad you stayed as well. When multi-instrumentalist, so what else do you play?
3: I play a little bit of piano. I used to play a lot back in the day, kind of stopped. And then I play guitar now and drums a lot. Those are my two main.
0: Yeah, I can tell you everybody likes playing their instruments, but you're having fun playing the drums.
3: Drums are the best.
0: I can tell. Well, it's nice to meet you. And then Aiden has been here before. It took me a minute. When Aiden walked in, I'm saying, you've been here before. And then I finally realized, actually, he reminded me it was with Lee Robinson and Iska when they were last here. And Aiden, I forget where you're from originally.
4: Yeah, I'm originally from Deerfield, Illinois, the suburbs of Chicago. Yeah.
0: And you found your way here to go to Pitt as a music major?
4: Not originally, no. Oh. Originally as an economics major.
0: I forgot about that.
4: Yeah, and actually back for grad school for music. So
0: okay.
4: Yeah.
0: So your economics degree is from where?
4: From Pitt.
0: From Pitt.
4: Yeah.
0: And then now you're in Pitt's music school.
4: Yeah, I decided to stick around for a couple more years.
0: Well, that's great.
4: Yeah, I love it here.
0: Economics. And so you'll if you choose to play until the money runs out, you'll know exactly when the money's going to run out is an economics.
4: Yeah, that's kind of the idea.
0: Actually, those are compatible, I think, in many ways. Are you guys playing out much?
3: So we actually we're recording our first album live at James Street in the Speakeasy. It's a free show. It's on February 3rd. So we hope everyone comes out. It's going to be a great show. So.
0: Oh, that'll be fun. That's right on the north side.
3: Yep.
0: And you're going to go just live?
3: Just totally live, yep.
1: Yeah.
0: That should be a lot of fun.
1: Yeah, it's going to be cool.
0: Can you hear you guys?
4: Free.
1: Yeah.
3: It's free.
0: Free.
3: And we're playing with Dan Buben Band and Shaq Nicholson, who are two other great local bands.
0: Excellent. Well, let's get to another song. What was the name of the first one you did?
1: That song was called You Say.
0: Okay, and what's the next one?
1: The next one.
3: Let's see, letter one. Or You Better Run.
1: Is called You Better Run.
0: You Better Run. The group is called Manic Soul. And just so you know, so here you've got three guys, probably under 30, right?
1: Yep.
0: Each of you. Well, so you're walking down the street somewhere, maybe in Oakland or anywhere in Pittsburgh, and you see these guys, I mean anybody, and these could be them. You know, you never know. Seriously, this is one reason we like to have a wide range of music, because people don't consider the talent inside of the folks that are right in their midst. So it's great to have you here. Once again, here's Manic Soul.

0: You got it in, Drew. Sounded good. That's Manic Soul. I don't know what Manic Youth would be a good name, too. But I like Manic Soul. I guess there's Sonic Youth. That's why Youth almost came off of my tongue there. So how did you guys figure out how to play together, or that you even liked playing together? You two met first, right? Drew and Shane, or how did this all happen?
1: I think Drew and I did meet first, probably. Aiden and I met at a jam session.
2: Yeah, jam sessions are really cool because you get to go to a place and hang out with musicians who you've never played with before. And that's what happened with Shane and I. And we had a really nice musical connection on stage one time. And he asked me to come jam with Druva, this really great drummer who he had in mind to play with. And
0: so where was the jam session that you met?
2: So that jam session was at a bar in Oakland.
0: Well, that's okay.
2: But it's no longer
3: in existence.
2: In existence.
1: Defunct now.
2: It's now defunct.
1: Uncle Jimmy's was the name of the establishment.
0: Huh.
3: There's a reason why I've never heard of it. So.
0: That's okay. Where was it?
2: It's on Semple Street.
1: Semple, yeah.
0: Really?
2: Yeah. Just south of Bates.
0: Yeah,
3: next
0: I know to Semple.
3: Deli. Next to Campus Deli.
0: I know Semple. I think I know where that was, actually.
2: Yeah.
0: I know South Oakland quite well, having spent lots and

0: lots of time down there.
1: Yeah.
0: So, yeah, I mean, you go to a place like that, and it is, I mean, you really need to have a connection with somebody to be able to play music with them. So it's kind of cool when you find somebody like that.
1: Yeah, just spontaneous, on-the-spot sort of thing.
0: And then you guys get together. Do you have a place to practice? That can be tough if you're making louder music.
2: Yeah. We usually do my house. I live in Shadyside. We've done Aiden's house occasionally and also Shane's house. So it actually works out quite well.
0: That's good.
2: Yeah.
0: And I have to ask Shane, he's got a shirt that I can see half of that says Madison Mountaineers. And who's in the middle of that? Is that James? No.
3: I think he's sort of just an unidentified mountaineer who's from Madison County, Virginia.
0: Okay.
3: I used to work at a summer camp as a counselor in Madison County. And we went to get supplies at a local store, and this was their high school mascot, and we thought their shirts were really cool, so all of us got them.
0: I like it. Yeah, yeah. There's it's a guy kind of wearing. It took me a minute. I was thinking that could be a woman, you know, defending her country because the person's wearing a hat.
3: He looks sort of Daniel Boone-ish, I guess.
0: He
2: Daniel
0: does.
2: Boone.
0: He does, and he's got. But he's got this mark on his face that if it were just slightly moved, it could be a tear, you know, coming out of his eye. But he's holding a gun and looking quite righteously proud of being in the center of the circle that he's in. I hope you're enjoying this description as much as I'm enjoying trying to give it to you over the radio. Actually, to help you picture it, if you have ever watched Gilligan's Island, where they put the stars of Gilligan's Island in like a little sailor's till, you know, the circle at the beginning. It's kind of a circle like that with the hero of Madison County right in the middle.
3: That's his name, actually. It's coming back to me. It's Gilligan.
2: Yeah. It's Gilligan.
0: This group is known as Manic Soul, and they have a gig coming up at James Street on February 3rd, where they will be recording an album. Aiden and Shane and Drew are playing together. What do you want to do next?
2: We're going to do a cover. So, yeah, you probably know what it is. Pretty much immediately. So.
0: I wonder what it's going to be.
2: Find out right
0: I'll now. Find out. We'll find out.
3: Ready?
4: Yeah, sure.

0: manic soul, letting every little note coming. If you're driving, these things that happen at the end of their songs are not under your hood. They're just coming from the musicians here. We only have about 4 or 5 minutes of radio time left, but it'd be great to hear you guys do one more, but I don't want to horn you in too much here.
1: We'd love to.
0: People, we've linked to your Facebook page so they can find you there. And you can check out Manic Soul. They have a lot of great energy, and I hope you've enjoyed hearing them this morning, too. What do you want to close up with?
2: I think we should close with Leave On.
3: Yeah.
0: Ah, great song. Is it the song Leave On?
3: Yeah.
0: Yeah.
3: Should I start playing while you're tuned?
0: Oh. Please take the time you need to do what you need to do.
1: Well, we just wanted to say thanks so much for having us.
0: That's a pleasure.
1: You really made us feel welcome, everyone here. So thank you.
3: Thanks to John Binley for the hookup.
0: Yeah.
3: He's great.
0: Absolutely.
3: Band's really good, too. He's a really good band. So.

0: Manic Soul. Thanks, guys. You sounded great.
1: Thank
0: Shane,
1: you. Thank you so
0: Aiden,
1: much, Larry, for having us.
0: So and thanks, Drew, as well.
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0: These are Jenny and the Jags.
3: A 1, 2, 3, 4.

0: Jenny and the Jags at the Saturday Light Brigade. Let's start with the queen, I guess, Jenny.
1: Thank you.
0: Is that, does anybody call you the queen? I guess you're just Jenny.
1: Lots of people call me the queen.
0: Tell me about the band. Tell me about yourself. Where are you from?
1: So I was born in Grove City, Pennsylvania, and then I did some moving around for a while, and I moved here about 3 years ago, and I've been loving it ever since.
0: And you know we're carried on WSHJ in Grove City, so you've got...
1: Oh, great.
0: Do you have family in Grove City?
1: Not anymore. All my family's in Pittsburgh.
0: Well, hello to Grove City people.
1: Hello, Grove City.
0: Are you a product of Grove City Public Schools?
1: I am.
0: There you go. So if you're listening in Grove City, you know that Jenny... came forth from you. So when did the band come together? Tell me about
1: really,
0: these guys.
1: Really, we have been friends for a while. I was so lucky to fall into everybody's hands whenever I moved around here. But we're celebrating our 1 year anniversary of being a band this Christmas. We really started playing out together as a group in December, and we kicked it off with holiday tunes.
0: That's a good way to start.
1: Yeah, it was really fun.
0: That's a good way to get an audience on your, generally to get an audience on your side right away. Let's meet everybody. We have a four-piece group here, if you didn't know, and Brandon Long is playing electric. Is that, how old is, that's either a really sweet older guitar or it's a new guitar made to look old. I think it's really old though.
2: It's
0: for
2: a
0: real
2: 72 Stratocaster.
0: Nice.
2: It's a Japanese one. They make really nice ones.
0: Yeah, where did you find that?
2: Sean actually found it.
0: And how about that?
2: The neck's authentic, but like the body's like a Frankenstein guitar.
0: I'm going to hand Sean a vocal mic here so we can hear you, at least for the interview part of it. Before I turn away, though, from Brandon, where are you from? And
2: I'm from Sharpsburg, and I went to Fox Chapel, and I work at Deep Local in Sharpsburg. And I don't know, I'm a local from Pittsburgh. I love
0: That's
2: it
0: great.
2: Here.
0: You know, one of our youth radio participants just did an interview with Nathan not too long
2: ago.
0: Oh, cool.
2: Nice.
0: Yeah, it's really good. I'll get you a link to it. He is the founder of Deep Local. Mm-hmm. And Deep Local is an interesting one of those little secrets in Pittsburgh of companies doing great things. So the bass player, also with a beautiful we're going to switch mics, okay. The bass player, also with an instrument, is with a new mic now. Is Sean Zuza. Hey, Sean.
3: Hey.
0: You're up early, which is great.
3: Yeah, I love getting up early.
0: Tell me a bit about yourself, where you're from. And
3: from Pittsburgh. Been running circles in Pittsburgh for 33 years now. And came from Sharpsburg is where...
0: Ah, did you know each other from the olden days?
3: We didn't cross paths until later on, like, when we were in our 20s, but definitely I would see like remnants of just hanging out down by the river and like the skateboarding in the area. I was always like wondering like, who are these kids? Like, I know they're around, but I don't know. But,
0: yeah.
3: So
0: you did go to high school or to the same high school? No. Okay. But both from that area. Gotcha. Well, let's meet the drummer. Mike's in the corner. If you could pass that mic over to Mike. And it's Mike Zickerfus on drums. You brought a lot of drums here today. How many cymbals do you have in front of you?
4: 1, 2, 3, 4, 5, 6. I normally have two more.
0: Wow. And you sound great. Where are you from originally?
4: Originally, I'm from Smethport, Bradford area up in McKean County,
0: yeah,
4: a little bit even farther north than Grove City, and been in Pittsburgh almost 10 years now and loving it more and more every day.
0: Well, great. I'm glad you're here. You can pass that mic back, and then I'll take it, and then it's like a relay race here with a baton. Jenny, I'm glad you're here. I want to be sure we get lots of music, and you have two songs you're about to do, right? And tell me about them.
1: Right. So the first one's an old cover song that Brandon's going to sing, and you'll hear a couple other favorites there perhaps, and then we're going to move right into an original song of ours. So it's St. James Infirmary and Hung Me Out to Dry.
0: Both good songs. What was the first song you did, by the way?
1: That was one of our tunes. So all the songs we're going to do today are originals other than St. James Infirmary. And that was called Heartbroke.
0: Thanks. Well, here you're going to hear these guys take a lap with St. James Infirmary. It's going to be fun to hear. Here are Jenny and the Jacks.
2: I went down old Joe's Bottom.

0: Jenny and the Jags with a little bit of shredding there by Brandon. Your fingers okay? We haven't had any lost time accidents here ever. knock on wood. Great song. Where are you going to be playing out? Where can folks hear you?
1: Well, we're actually playing tonight in Millville at Howard's Pub for the first Saturday event. Brought to you by the Millville Music Festival. And
0: excellent.
1: We'll be playing with Day Shift tonight around 8 o'clock.
0: Great.
1: Next one, we're going to do a holiday show at Club Cafe on December 14th.
0: Harkening back to your early days.
1: And then we're going to have a one-year Jagiversary Christmas party at Cousins Lounge in Millville on December 15th.
0: Happy early Jagiversary.
1: Thank you.
0: It's catchy. It is catchy. We should have time for two more songs, and I want to be sure we get them. And what do you want to do next?
1: We'd love to do Dark Matter next. What do you think, guys?
2: Yeah, sure.
1: It's another original song. We're ready when you're ready.
0: We're ready.

0: Jenny and the Jags. And we're going to have you play us out. Before then, I just want to thank Jenny and the Jags. What do you want to close out with?
1: This song's called Cadillac Getting High.
0: We'll look for you next week. Jenny and the Jags at the Saturday Light Brigade.
1: Thank you. 1, 2, 3, 4.

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1: Here they are, the dead-end streets.

0: the dead end streets here at the Saturday Light Brigade. I want to quickly just make sure we meet the band and then have you go into another song so we can get as much music as we can. We'll start with the guitar player who had a great solo there at the end.
1: Right, Alex Hershey.
0: Nice to meet you. Where are you from?
1: I am from Pittsburgh and have enjoyed playing with these guys for about 4 months or so, and it's been a lot of fun.
0: I didn't think I remembered you from the last time. He's about 7 feet tall. Sorry, you probably get that all the time. Again,
2: we
0: like
2: hadn't noticed.
1: Right, not every 15 minutes.
0: Six and a half maybe? Or?
1: I stopped measuring. When they got to 6'6", I decided that was tall enough.
0: There you go. And let's meet the man with the keys. And you heard him on a nice, I guess that's an accordion, but it's smaller than a typical accordion. I like the sound of it, too.
3: Thanks. Bill Maruca on the keys and the vocals and the Hammond organ and piano.
0: And tell me about the song you just played.
3: Well, I think I'll let Matt talk about it since he wrote it.
0: Perfect. And let's go to Matt next. And hello.
4: Hi, I'm Matt Aquiline. I'm from Penn Hills.
0: And the song you just did?
4: It's The Mechanic of My Dreams. I might have played it last time, but it is one of my favorite stories. A friend of mine from D.C. who I used to sing with put a photo on Facebook, of course, of a toaster that she had experienced in her travels with four slots, and two slots had a sticker on them that said, "Use me," and the other two slots said, "I'm broken," had a sticker. So it came up with the line, "You can try to use me, but I'm broken," and the rest of the song was sort of written from that line.
0: I like it. If it were me, I would try to use the four broken slots just to see what happened. Let's meet the lone representative from the other gender here.
5: Hi, I'm Kirsten Carlson.
0: And how did you hook up with these guys?
5: Well, the bass player is in my husband's band, and when they needed a female lead to stand in for Heather Catley, he said, "Do you want to do it?" And I said, "Sure, I'll give it a try."
0: Well, that's great. Where are you from?
5: I grew up in O'Hara Township, about, 5 miles or so from here, and I still live in Pittsburgh, and I'm never really going to leave.
0: Excellent. You sound great in the band. Let's meet the aforementioned bass player. Hello.
6: Hi there. I'm Ray, the bass player.
0: Ray, the bass player. There you go. Have you been with the band for a while?
6: Since August.
0: Yeah, some new members, which is great. And then on... I was going to say on drums, but it's really on drum today. Thanks for scaling back for us a little bit. You're doing a lot with two brushes, a cymbal, and a snare.
7: Hi, I'm Tom Hahn. I'm a Pittsburgh native. I grew up in South Fayette area, and now am a Wexford native, Wexford person.
0: You did something I've never seen anybody do before, at least that I've noticed, was... played the brushes against each other.
7: Cross stick.
0: Yeah, I've never, without hitting the drum at all, just hitting the two brushes.
7: A lot of that is to keep tempo for either visual or, a slight click for the rest of the guys.
0: Yeah.
7: They're used to hearing very loud drums, you know.
0: It had a nice sound, though. I liked it. It sounded good. So the group is called The Dead End Streets. After the next song, we'll find out a little bit more about how you can keep in touch with them and hear them again. You're listening to the Saturday Light Brigade. Thank you for doing it. What's the next song, Matt?
4: If I Could Get You to Stay.
0: Here again, The Dead End Streets.

0: Dead End Streets. What a great sound you guys have. And it's radio, so you can't see these folks, but we have some vintage, a couple vintage people, but also some vintage gear. I'm really digging. I see a tube amp back here, which might not be as old as it looks, actually. Who brought that? Okay, somebody brought that for show and tell here.
1: My girlfriend's. I'm trying to see what it's called.
0: It's an Ampeg.
1: It's an Ampeg. Yeah, it's a B50. I don't know what this is.
0: Well, we know it's from 1967.
2: B15N.
0: So we introduced the band members, but there's just some nice tube equipment here, and it really does bring a nice warm sound to you guys. So are you playing anywhere soon, or are there any albums people might want to get a hold of? Everybody points to Matt.
3: Well, we just released an early release. We'll play this song later called Seems I Survived from probably our LP coming out in the spring, probably also called Seems I Survived. And we just had a show announced yesterday, I think, on June 4th with the Mixus Brothers and Elk Hound at Club Cafe. It's the Mixus Brothers record release party of their own.
0: Excellent. Did you play much during the pandemic, or were you pretty much stuck on your own? It's hard to keep a band going during times like that.
3: It was. We didn't play at all for a long time, and then you know, when we decided to come back, some folks decided that it was time for them not to come back. So, you know, we have three official new members here, and even Heather, the vocalist, she's still not able to come back because she's caring for her immunodeficient mother. So she can't really risk going out maskless and indoors. So, you know, we had to rebuild after the pandemic,

0: The Dead and Streets to This Day, Kirsten, doing a really good job on vocals. How many times have you sung that song?
1: Not that many. I just joined the band and at the end of January.
0: Yeah, and she. Well, I didn't see you looking at the lyrics. It didn't seem like you were.
1: No, it's just there as a, you know, a crutch.
0: I would have it there as a crutch, too. The harmonies were really nice on that particular song, too. The Dead End Streets is the name of the group. We're negotiating capos. Always good to have those decided upon. What's next?
2: I think we'll do concertees. I think we're going to probably have time for three more. So,
0: yeah, we should. I think, especially if I'm efficient by not talking too much, and I want to be sure we do get to hear you. Such a nice progressive kind of sound. You've managed to capture a feel of another era, but also have this be of this time, too, which is great. Concertees?
2: Yes, sir.
0: The name of this?
2: Yes, sir.

0: The Dead End Streets live at the Saturday Light Brigade. You are the first group to play in this space, more or less. We had a youth orchestra in here not long ago, but you're the first group to play live on the radio in this space, and you sound great as we listen to you. We will have time for a couple more, so what's your next song?
1: This one's called The Time Has Come. This is a song we released sort of right at the beginning of the pandemic. And I'd like to, we can dedicate it to those young folks who were in your booth before us, because it really fits with what they're trying to do with their lives. So.

0: The Dead End Streets, that's a nice song. They've all been good. But one thing I really like about the songs you've played is none of them are structured the same way. They're all very different. There's a lot of variety to them, and it would be easy with, you know, the instruments you have to create songs that pretty much stick to a formula with the instruments and vocals and the talent you have, but they're really all very unique songs, so thank you. This is going to be our last chance to talk, not forever, just for now. Did anybody want to add anything that I may have neglected to ask? Or
1: I think you did mention that we would tell them how to see. Did we say how they could find us?
0: We did not.
1: We did not. We do have a website, the Dead End Streets. Or deadendstreets.com, but it's easiest to find most of our stuff on the deadendstreets.bandcamp.com. And we're on Facebook. You can find us on there.
0: Excellent.
2: Just wanted to mention, everything you hear today was written by Matt.
0: I was wondering about that. So Matt Aquiline is the author of all the songs, and what I just mentioned about the style of the songs and the arrangements, it really holds true. How long have you been writing songs, do you think? Did you start when you were pretty young?
1: Yeah, I think I probably wrote my songs when I was about 12 or 13, but I got good maybe like 2 years ago.
0: You're a good songwriter. You truly are. What's the one you're going to finish up with?
1: Again, this is our new single. You can find it on Bandcamp, and we also have a video for this one on YouTube that we had a lot of fun making.
0: This is the one you mentioned before.
1: Right. We make videos for a lot of our songs. We sort of do it DIY in my backyard, and this one's very much that. We had fun doing it, and people seem to like it, so people can check it out on YouTube as well.
0: And the name of the song?
1: Seems I Survived.

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1: I know a little bit about Kim, but there's a lot I want to ask her. Nothing tough that I haven't asked her yet, because I'd rather we both meet her together. I do know she's relatively new to Pittsburgh, having moved here about 5 years ago. We'll hear a song from her. She'll be accompanying herself on both piano and guitar this morning. Join me now as we welcome Kim Maverick.

0: That is Kim Maverick. And what a great song. Tell me a little bit about that song, where it came from, when you wrote it.
1: Oh, well, I love coffee and felt like the right song to start off with this morning.
0: She didn't reach for coffee immediately after finishing that.
1: Yeah, so when I was writing the song, I was the original idea came from just wanting to write a song that was a love song that was about a thing, not a person. I've written many, many love songs about people, all different shades of emotions, but I wanted to stretch out a little bit, and I consider myself a student of songwriting, lifelong-wise, and one of my mentors in songwriting suggested that I, you know, try to think about something that everybody could connect to, even though I wanted to write something like that. So I thought, like, okay, a lot of people like coffee. And then once I started writing it, it turned into more of a story song than a love song.
0: I like the way the piano punctuates it as you play, and it's got a great melody. And I was thinking, boy, this is a great opening song. It's a good getting to know you song. Just about everybody could relate to coffee. In talking about the challenge of writing it, you reminded me of a podcast that I think is out of production, and I can't remember the name of it, but the concept was, it was an interview show, but interviewed were inanimate objects. So, like, they would interview a pair of pants, and, well, you know, it's tough. I always have to be activated one leg at a time.
1: That's
0: and
1: so funny.
0: Sometimes I get put on a hanger. I really prefer to be, you know, folded, or they had all these different objects, you know, like chalk, you know. Well, people press too hard and I break, and after a while, I think the novelty wore off a little bit, but it was just really interesting.
1: That's a cute idea.
0: Mm-hmm. To think. So, were you born in Canada? I know you lived in Canada.
1: I was, yeah. I was born in Windsor, Ontario, Canada. It's the most southern point of Canada, right south of Detroit. So I grew up there, and I moved here originally because I was pursuing a life of music. I came here to join a band. I had some friends that I had met at conferences. So yeah, I originally came here in pursuit of music and trying to join a band. We called it a bubblegum rock band, like Coldplay mixed with Van Halen kind of thing. So it was an ambitious project. I had a lot of fun playing with those guys for a couple years.
0: And that was in Windsor or here?
1: That was here, yeah. It was we were kind of from all over. There were some people from, like, more towards the Westmoreland County around mm-hmm. the Pittsburgh area, and but yeah, that was a fun project to be a part of. And then when we broke up, I was crushed. I was heartbroken, but I decided to stay in Pittsburgh anyway because I found a lot to love about the city.
0: I'm glad to hear that. I'm curious a little bit about Windsor and growing up as a musical artist in Canada, because Canada, in my opinion at least, does a lot of nice things for its artists in terms of the Canadian content regulations.
1: Oh, absolutely.
0: Broadcasters, if you're not aware of these, what Kim and I are talking about, there's a percentage of content that must be Canadian. You know, CKLW and Windsor, which
1: yeah,
0: probably still exists.
1: Oh,
0: right?
1: Totally. Yeah, that was the radio station I listened to all the time when I was a kid.
0: Yeah, and CKLW, the Big Eight, was a major tastemaker in music, and we would probably not have artists like the Guess Who or Joni Mitchell, Gordon Lightfoot, and others were it not for the fact that TKLW more or less had to play, and I would like to think wanted to play, artists that were native to Canada. So did you find, in terms of gigging and playing out and getting exposure, and you might not have a good enough sense of it yet, but do things differ here because of that?
1: I think just like where to start when I was – so I've been doing music since I was 14, 15 years old. And in Canada, I did find an easier entry point of just where to start. You know, there were these public resources I could go to. There were grants that you could apply for. There were – I think that the government does a lot to try to encourage young artists. And so I felt like I was very supported, and I always felt like I knew what my next step was once I was in Canada, and until eventually this next step was you have to move to the States kind of thing.
0: So the mystery, the process was a little more evident to you.
1: Yeah, or maybe it was, I don't know, a combination of like growing up in the internet era and being able to Google search things and then finding these government bodies like the Trillium Foundation and the Factor Grant that helps helps a lot of young Canadian artists kind of find their funding and connect with tastemakers.
0: Yeah, that's good. Good to think about. So you mentioned you started, did you begin writing songs at the age of 14?
1: I think I got more serious about writing songs when I was 14. Before that, I always knew I wanted to do music, you know, ever since I was like 5 years old singing along to Madonna. I always knew I wanted to do music and always tried writing songs. But yeah, that was around the time I started like really seriously trying to write and putting little bands together. You know, first it was just a garage band in high school and then people that I made music with in college.
0: How did you learn how to do those things? Did you take lessons on either of your instruments?
1: Yeah, I took piano lessons first, and I was super, super lucky to have someone from my mom's church recommend a great teacher. So I took piano lessons. It was very, very classical, and I didn't love classical music at first. I grew to love it, and now I have a strong appreciation for it. But I would kind of like push through whatever I was supposed to practice, and then as soon as my 30 minutes were up that I was told to practice, I would just try to write songs and figure stuff out by ear.
0: So you'd eat your vegetables and then you would go. Did you play out when you were young?
1: Not really. I didn't really start playing out until I was in college.
0: Yeah, when I see people playing out at, you know, 14, 15, 16, I'm amazed. I could not have done that.
1: I'm so glad I didn't. If anyone had given me a microphone at 14, 15, it would not have ended well for me.
0: Even though I was on the radio at that age, but I didn't. That's a whole other story. But the idea of singing original music and performing it, I'm not sure I could do it today. It takes a lot of courage to go out and do it. We've linked to Kim Maverick's website, and we'll talk more about recordings and what she's up to. We should hear another song, though. What would you like to play
1: next?
0: Yeah,
1: absolutely. This next song I'm going to play for you, it's called Unplug, and I wrote it about 3 years ago when I was – the inspiration came when I was on a trip to New York, and I was just walking around. I had headphones on listening to music, and I realized that everyone else I saw in the crowd walking around was also wearing headphones. And I had this very isolating feeling of, if I screamed, would anyone hear me? So it made me want to write a song about how sometimes when we want to – when we want to connect, the best thing we can do is really unplug. So this is Unplug.

0: It's a nice song, and again, one folks can really relate to. A few comments I neglected. I usually tell folks when they're playing in the studio, when I turn my back and look at a computer, it's not out of rudeness. I want to see. Okay. Sometimes people are writing in this how much they're enjoying you, and they are. I was at the post office the other day. I'll tell you how I relate to that song. I stopped to pick up our mail, and I was kind of looking through it and just aimlessly walking through the parking lot. And I pretty much walked into a car that I thought that was parked. I thought it was my car because the person was in a spot that I usually take, and then it was really funny because the guy was in the car. He and I looked up at each other. We had a huge laugh over it, and I just sort of shook my head. We don't look up at things.
1: No, it's so easy to run life on autopilot, you know, when you get into your routines.
0: Yeah, especially now. And I would imagine I would think as an artist that it's critically important to, you know, be out and experiencing things as influences and inspiration for what you may want to write. And for you to come to Pittsburgh unwittingly a couple years before a pandemic starts to restrict lots of things, that has to be I shouldn't be telling you what I think it is. I should be asking you what it's like. I mean, has it made it difficult or just different?
1: Well, I don't have anything to compare it to, right? That's the hard thing about it. But I don't know. For me, like, I'm extraordinarily lucky, you know. So I have this regular place where I play that's a piano bar nightclub. And so I love a chance to perform a lot. I get to do that 3-4 days a week. And so I was extremely lucky at the start of the pandemic. I had like this regular job. You know, that's pretty rare as a musician. So I had a regular job. And when we had to close down, I was scared. But luckily I was part of this organization where there was like a lot of us were all together, and our bosses were like, okay, we'll find what we can do to help you guys out. So I was lucky in that way. And the pandemic, even though it was pretty isolating, it was hard to be away from my family. It ended up being a time of a lot of rest and introspection for me. So I was able to do a lot of writing and kind of play at being a full-time artist in a way that I haven't been before, you know?
0: Let's talk about this place where you play.
1: Sure.
0: And you're still playing there, I think, right?
1: Yeah. We've been open again since June of last year. It's called Howl at the Moon.
0: Howl at the Moon.
1: That's
0: and
1: right.
0: Where's it located?
1: We're right in the Cultural District in downtown on 7th Street. So it's been relatively new, too. I think we opened 6 years ago.
0: And it's one or two pianos?
1: It's two pianos on the stage. So we're inspired. I usually tell people we're inspired by dueling pianos because we do a lot more than that, too. Like, so you'll also see people playing drums, and it's more of like a full band sound now. So all the piano players bounce around on different instruments, and it's very chaotic and fun. For me, it's been an amazing growing experience as a musician.
0: Yeah, I'm surprised. That I haven't heard about this joint, but I would imagine you get requests for standards or covers. Do you do any improvisation ever?
1: Yeah, we do. We do a lot of faking songs where like one person knows the song and the rest of us kind of follow and be like, okay, well, we'll see how this goes. Hopefully we end on the right note together. So it's very fun. And we do all your dueling piano bar standards. So of course you'll hear Sweet Caroline. Of course you'll hear Don't Stop Believing. But we also do we also do a lot of...
0: But come anyway.
1: Yeah. Well, you'll hear that, and you'll also hear more like modern dance stuff that's on the radio. You'll also hear Kesha and Bruno Mars, like all kinds, yeah. all over the map.
0: Do you stay PG-13 rated?
1: We are 21 plus, so yeah. it's a mix of different stuff.
0: There are lots of songs. That's a, you know, a venerable category of performance. It's actually a lot of fun. There used to be one in Station Square. I think that's long gone, and you'll find them all over the country, these two piano clubs that are just delightful to watch.
1: Oh, yeah. For me, I fell in love with it. If I had known, I didn't really learn about dueling pianos until I moved here, you know, and I, like a friend of a friend auditioned, and I saw this, and I wish I had known about it sooner, because I probably would have tried learning those songs sooner and gotten into it sooner.
0: Are you out playing at all, just your own music and out on stage anyway?
1: Not usually, because I'm at Howl at the Moon 3-4 nights a week. So for me, the avenue to play my original music has been pretty much all on live stream. So I was doing that a little bit before the pandemic, and then being stuck at home kind of accelerated things. So I do little shows from my living room playing for strangers on the internet.
0: How's that go?
1: It's like the most exhilarating fun thing for me. I had no idea when I started doing it that anyone would watch. I thought of it kind of like, okay, I'm busking, but it's from my living room. I thought of it as like, okay, maybe people will walk by and maybe somebody will you know, put a little dollar in the tip jar. That's what I thought at first, but it's turned out to be so much more than that for me. I've made friends and people come back, so it's like my living room has become this little coffee shop venue, and I was stunned that I've made such good friends and collaborators, even, you know, found other artists who are performing on live stream, and we've done some writing together, done some projects together that's been really amazing.
0: Yeah, it's real. It is amazing. I think, you know, a lot of folks jumped into that kind of technology right away, and it's hard to instantly adapt to that sort of thing. And Ricky and I were watching the Greenwich Village Folk Festival. They do a monthly Sunday night show, and we were watching it last Sunday, and it was awesome. I mean, we really enjoyed the performers. Some of the blended music that is possible now, singing together with people in real time, mm-hmm. It's amazing that it actually works. I don't think we have to worry about people seeing music in the flesh live going away at all, but it's a way to still stay connected and to help people learn about what else is out there.
1: Yeah, and I love that I can talk to my audience as I'm performing, you know, because they're there and they can send me thoughts in the chat. So when I'm playing on live stream, I'm playing song requests. People are giving me ideas. They ask for their name to be shouted out in the song.
0: Yeah.
1: So it's an amazing kind of feeling, you know. I'm used to playing smaller venues where you have a direct audience relationship, and I didn't know I could have that same experience in front of my computer.
0: Yeah, it's amazing. Kim Maverick is the voice of who you are hearing. 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I think it's as simple as kimmaverick.com.
1: .com, that's right.
0: And we link to her website. She has donned a guitar. It looks like a Fender.
1: Yeah.
0: That's tempting me, since I've got one of those sitting in my living room gathering dust. She's going to make it sound wonderful. It's more than the instrument, though. What would you like to play next?
1: All right. So this next song is one that I wrote during the pandemic. Me and some friends got together and started this project called We Create Now. And with We Create Now, it was the idea behind it is to do something creative instead of consuming. So take a moment out of your day, stop the doom scrolling, and turn off the news. Just sit with your thoughts and see what will come out. So We Create Now every day has a photo prompt and also like a short story prompt. And this one was Carrying On was the prompt. And so it led to me write a little pick-me-up song called I'll Carry You.

0: Another nice song. I like the variability too in tempo, and I mean, not that most songwriters don't have a lot of variability, but you're just displaying a lot of different emotions and styles. You do have a listener in Canada that Julie McInnes. Does that name mean something to you?
1: Yeah, she's a very close family member of mine.
0: Hi, Julie. I see your note here, and Julie, you may not have seen it, but I just put a picture.
1: I'm surprised she's awake.
0: is she in BC or is she?
1: No, it's just early in the morning for her.
0: Even here, it's okay. Julie, we're here all the time, you know, so you could tune in. Do you miss Canada much? I think of Windsor. I've never been to Windsor, but I know it's so darned close to Detroit. So I kind of think of Windsor almost as an extension of Detroit, which isn't really fair.
1: But, yeah, I don't know. It's I do miss Canada. I was super lucky that I was able to go home for the first time in 2 years over Christmas, and I wasn't prepared for how emotional it would be of, you know, seeing my family and, you know, just seeing those places that I haven't seen in a while. You know, the city looks very different from when I was there, you know, 2 years prior. But yeah, I don't know. I think there's a lot of similarities between Windsor and Pittsburgh. Maybe it's like hockey pride. I don't know. I'm a big hockey fan, so
0: yeah. Well, the manufacturing base, and I should, you know, both Ricky and I. I don't know if you can say you're a fan of Canada. We vacation in Canada a lot. I love Vancouver. I've spent time in Quebec City. And Montreal and other places, and there's a lot, like the Canadian content rule we were talking about earlier, and just and I know some of it is the grass is always greener, but there are certain ways of doing things, including a universal friendliness that I'm really fond of.
1: Well, I hope that I can be a good example of that. Yeah, I'm happy that all the Canadian stereotypes are so positive, you know?
0: Yeah.
1: We're very lucky that way. Yes. And so I just do whatever I can to keep the stereotypes going.
0: Yeah, it is funny, but it's and that's not to say there aren't nice people in the United States.
1: Yeah.
0: It's just I'm always amazed at what I see when I'm there. And there have to be things you really miss when you come back, just aspects of heritage and celebration.
1: Yeah. Yeah, I miss, I just like, when I was in Windsor, I felt like very connected to the community, and it takes a while to build that anytime you're in a new place, you know? So,
0: Well, in any city, and I think Pittsburgh can be challenging. First of all, the pandemic certainly adds to that. But Pittsburgh, I think, is unique in the number of log-timers we have here, right?
1: Yeah.
0: I used to joke, you know, Ricky and I have lived in our house since 1989. And there are still people that say the new couple. Pointing at our street.
1: Yeah.
0: You know, go figure.
1: It's a city with a lot of history, for sure. And a lot of pride, I think. Maybe, I don't know, between the sports teams that occasionally win. Don't know what that's like from being near Detroit. So,
0: Did you play hockey at all?
1: I didn't play hockey, no. We watch hockey around the house. Like, it's just on all the time, you know. I don't really have any family members who play hockey, but... Everybody enjoys it. You know, it's kind of like what football is here.
0: Yeah, yeah.
1: So it's huge for us. And the Penguins were always my team even before I moved here, because when I was 7 years old, I just loved Penguins, the animal. And I was like, oh, there's a Penguins hockey team. You know, it also helps that they were so good in the 90s.
0: Oh, my gosh. They were amazing. They'll get back again, but... folks like Sidney Crosby for you had to be exciting.
1: Oh, yeah. I had a great couple first years when I moved here, because I moved downtown in 2016. So great first year, couple first years.
0: Are you living downtown now?
1: I do. Yeah, I live downtown.
0: What's that like?
1: I really like it, you know. And I'm definitely a city girl. I don't drive at all, so I love walking around, and I pretty much hang out in the same like two square blocks where I live and work.
0: I was going to say, so you can walk to the piano bar.
1: Yeah.
0: And I've kind of fantasized about living downtown sometimes. You can do so pretty affordably. Well, you can choose.
1: Yeah.
0: You can do so pretty unaffordably, too. But
1: I love all the stuff that goes on in Market Square, you know, getting the farmer's market and the holiday market during the winter. Yeah.
0: That's great. If you're just joining us, we're talking with Kim Maverick, and thank you for being with us. You're listening to the Saturday Light Brigade. She's got two more songs that she's going to share. I want to encourage you, if you go to our Facebook page, we just put a picture of her up if you wanted to get a sense of who you're hearing. Better yet, go to kimmaverick.com. All spelled the usual way. Do you have any music for purchase that's there?
1: Yeah, I have a couple songs. I have a couple songs that are out pretty much everywhere you like to listen to music online. So Spotify, Apple Music, all those usual places. I didn't really set out to be a solo artist. You know, I've always enjoyed playing in bands more. So I've been slow at recording my solo songs and learning about production and stuff. So I have a few more plans to release new songs coming up this year. And this is one of them, actually. I'm planning on releasing this song in the spring. It's a song I like to dedicate to anybody who is feeling lonely. We can be lonely together.

0: That's Kim Maverick here at the Saturday Light Brigade, live in our studios. KimMaverick.com is how you can learn more about her. That song actually reminded me, well, it dovetailed with a question I wanted to ask you that I was thinking before you played it, and that's whether you mentioned before the band, the Bubblegum rock band, with some folks in Westmoreland County. Do you now prefer to play alone usually? Or?
1: Oh, no. I love having a band. Like, I would consider the Howl at the Moon band to be, like, my main band. There's something about the alchemy of playing with people live, feeding off each other's energy. I just love that kind of thing, you know, and that's what really what I always wanted to do, you know, whether it was a girl group when I was 8 or the heavy metal band I had in college. Like, I just love playing with people. So I would love one of these days to get a band together and do some of my original songs. But right now I really enjoy playing at Howl. And, you know, at Howl it's kind of fun because we do all these cover songs, but it's across every genre. So, you know, we'll do some pop punk stuff, also some hip hop stuff. And I'm really blessed to be playing with the people we found there. And we joke that we're an arranged marriage band because none of us knew each other before we started playing there. And we all, you know, we start out as singers. All of us sing and play piano. And then we like, well, I can also play a little bass. Well, maybe I'll learn drums, that kind of thing. It's kind of, it's fun that way.
0: Yeah, what a great vibe. I need to check that place out.
1: Oh, yeah, you're invited anytime.
0: I think I know where it is. It's on 7th in the Cultural District. It's called Howl at the Moon, a great name. And that's got to keep you on your toes, sure.
1: It's never a dull moment.
0: And I'm sure you've got regulars who want to stump you as best they can. Kim's going to do one more song. It's our last chance to talk for today, at least. Is there anything you would like to mention that maybe I didn't give you an opportunity to? I just want to be sure.
1: I just want to say again, thank you for having me here. This has been so cool. You know, as a newcomer to Pittsburgh, well, relatively newcomer, it's great to see how much is going on in the city. And, you know, I would love to connect with more people if you are if you're a songwriter or an artist, or if you know people who are trying to make music in the city. It's the last couple years it's been hard to make musical friends. So always down to make musical friends. If anyone out there wants to connect, you know, you can find me in all the usual places on social and on my website.
0: Look for Kim Maverick, KimMaverick.com, and she's gonna has this song on guitar, and what's it called?
1: This one is called You and the Moon. It's a kind of bittersweet lullaby type song. I released a little recording of it last summer, so if you like this version, go check it out wherever you like to listen to music online.

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1: Today, we have four people who each play instruments that I suspect you don't hear very often, if at all, and you don't see very often, if at all. I would be happy to have this group here with us any Saturday, but it's especially fitting as it is New Year's time to have them here as the year of the rooster begins. We'll introduce each of them to you as well as their instrument shortly, but first we'll listen to a song from the group known as Purple Bamboo.

0: I don't know where to start. So I'm going to start with Mimi, because I know Mimi the best. Good morning. How are you?
1: Good morning.
0: First, can you tell me the name of what you just played?
1: It's called 彩云追月, Colorful Cloud Chasing the Moon.
0: I hear that sound and listening to
1: some
0: it.
1: Some people call it the Chinese tango.
0: it had a nice lilt and relaxing sound to it. Mimi, how long have you been in Pittsburgh now?
1: I have been here for like 27 years.
0: I thought so. Uh-huh. It's been quite some time. And I remember meeting Mimi with the Erhu. Now, in the first song, I didn't get it. I was so captivated by listening. What were you playing Erhu in the first song, or a different instrument?
1: It's a different instrument. It's called a Gao Hu. Gao Hu. Gao means high. So the Erhu is just like the violin family. You have violin, viola, cello, double mm-hmm. bass. We have that too.
0: Okay. So are they related to each other, the Erhu and the Gao Hu?
1: They are almost the same, just the sound box is like smaller and bigger.
0: So what are you holding now?
1: I'm holding an Erhu. I just play the Erhu.
0: Can you play a little bit of it so people can hear what that sounds like all by itself?
1: Of course. I'll play Liang Xiao, Beautiful Evening.

0: Thank you for sharing that. What a beautiful instrument. And one thing, do you know if it has more range than a violin?
1: I have about 3.5 octaves.
0: Yeah, because the neck of the erhu is very long, and you really, there's a lot to work with as you play.
1: Yeah.
0: Thank you.
1: You're welcome. And can I say about this piece?
0: Oh,
1: it's
0: please.
1: Written by Liu Tianhua. He lives around the 20s and 30s, maybe. I don't remember when he was born, but he lived only up to like 30 years old around that time. And he wrote about 10 pieces of erhu solo piece. And he brought the erhu to the stage, to the conservatory also.
0: Interesting. So this was in the 20s and
1: 30s. Late 20s. Early 30s.
0: Interesting.
1: He died in 1932, so he must have been born around 1900.
0: Very interesting.
1: Yeah, and before that, the erhu was a street instrument. There was no respect.
0: It's a beautiful instrument. And do you know how, is it centuries old?
1: Yeah,
0: it must be.
1: Yeah, it's thousands.
0: Yeah.
1: Over 1,000.
0: You'll have a chance, you can see the erhu certainly on our Facebook page. We just posted a picture. But later at the Children's Museum, if you're in the neighborhood or coming by, Purple Bamboo will be playing. In fact, there's a whole New Year's celebration here at the museum. I'll give you details on that a little bit later, but there will be dancing and teas. Some lanterns are going up, and it's going to be a really nice celebration. Now, Eileen is here with us too, Eileen Chen, and you're playing is it Guzhen, right?
2: Yes, it's called Guzhen.
0: Guzhen, and first of all, just to get to know you a little better, have you been in Pittsburgh for a long time? Or?
2: I've lived in Pittsburgh probably the longest in my entire life. I travel a lot and move around a lot when I was young. So I've been in Pittsburgh since 1999.
0: Now, how would you describe the instrument in front of you for people who can't see it?
2: The instrument I have is a 21-string Chinese zither. And a lot of people describe the sound sort of similar to a harp. Some people had called it a Chinese harp.
0: Ah, that sounds just beautiful.
2: Thank you. It's a very ancient instrument. It has gone through several evolutions, if you would call it. It started out, the earliest historic record of this instrument was 2,500 years ago in the Warring Dynasty in China. And it started out as an instrument with much less amount of strings as a chord instrument to accompany poetry reading. It was a very soft instrument, and the body of the instrument was made of bamboo, and the string was made of silk. And it has gone through, as I said, several evolutions. Now it's a much bigger, brighter instrument. The body is made of wood, hardwood, and the strings are actually kind of like your guitar string, if you would call it. It's steel wrapped in nylon. And the playing technique has sort of evolved as well, and the music style has evolved. It's no longer just for poetry reading. It's much brighter sound, and traditionally we would not be playing this instrument with a pick. Obviously, people can't see, but I have these picks on my hand. And there's actually a story to go with these picks, if you have the time.
0: Of course. And imagine finger picks like a guitarist would wear. You've got a pick on every single finger. Maybe not your pinkies, but
2: not
0: every
2: my
0: other.
2: Pinkies, yes. And there's actually a story go with that. I grew up in Taiwan, and I have learned this instrument when I was in Taiwan. And the way I was taught was a very traditional method. And as you can kind of see on one of my hands, I have these picks that look like fake nails that just go on top of my fingernails. And then I have these picks on my right hand that has the picks at the bottom of my fingers.
0: Yes, they're different.
2: Yes, I call myself a hybrid. This is how I was taught traditionally, with the picks on the top of my finger, which is a more natural way of playing, because just like you will play with your fingernail. About a few years ago, I met this Guzheng virtuoso, and she had used these picks on the bottom of her picks, her fingers. And I approached her, and I said, well, is it a different school, just like there's different school of, you know, Kung Fu or different school, different techniques? And I thought, well, is it a different school? She said, no. She said, this is a more modern way. Her teacher actually played the Guzheng the way I do, with the picks on the top of your fingernail. So in order to sort of, I guess, get to the 21st century, so I started playing with these new picks on my right hand, and I still can't quite adapt with both hands, and I find that the hybrid works really well for me, because a lot of virtuosos, they don't even have picks on their left hand because they like the sound of your finger touching a lot better. It's a deeper, richer sound versus a pick, which is much brighter sound. So I think I'm going to just stay a hybrid.
0: That's so interesting. And the picks on your left hand, the ones that look like extended fingernails, are white. The picks on your left hand are black. It's like the yin and the yang coming together. And those black picks, in case you had trouble visualizing them, imagine, maybe a matchstick or a little bit of a nail file, just like an inch long, but only attached in the very middle, so you can get at the both sides, both the top side closer to your fingernail and the other exposed side, right?
2: Exposed side is just really more for, we actually do not plate.
0: Oh, okay.
2: Past the tape.
0: Okay.
2: Because that gets sticks on the string. So I'm really, this is the range of my...
0: I see.
2: Just from the tape up is sort of the range where I will pluck the instrument. And if we have a chance, maybe we can take the picture of the pick, post on your Facebook,
0: sure,
2: so people can see what they look like.
0: Yeah, fair.
2: And it's a lot more interesting when you can see it, and in addition to hearing it.
0: Yeah, well, the instrument sounds beautiful too. Let's meet who's next to you now. This is Kai. We have Jean Young here. Forgive me. And you are playing the peepaw.
3: Yep.
0: And can you tell me about this? Is another stringed instrument. It's so beautiful. I don't know if they're called frets, but the frets are. It looks like they're made of wood.
3: And bamboo.
0: Mm-hmm. They're beautiful. Mm-hmm. Tell me about the instrument.
3: Yeah, this instrument is a Chinese traditional instrument. Yeah, his age may be more than 2,000 years. Yeah, but I hope this is a new one.
0: Now, are there four strings? I'm looking. Looks like there are four strings altogether. Mm-hmm. Yet the instrument, it's very wide at the bottom, it's narrow. Can you, and it can just be a little bit, whatever you'd like to play, just so people can hear what that sounds like by itself.

0: That is breathtaking to listen to. When did you come to Pittsburgh?
1: Last year, the year before.
0: Okay, so it's been very recent. The instrument sounds a little bit like a banjo. I think some people, or a bouzouki. It's got a nice ringing sound to it. And is that due to the strings or the body, do you think? It's just, are the strings, they're steel. They must be steel or metal.
1: Yes.
0: Yeah, it's got such a nice sound. But it's interesting. It's so bright, but it's also very fluid, and it just sounds so natural and flowing as you play. Thank you. And now we have one more instrument to share with you, and then Purple Bamboo will do a song called Purple Bamboo, I think, all together. And then after they play their next song, I'll give you all of the details about what's happening later at the Children's Museum. Now we have Kai Lu, who's playing the ditsi. And do you want to play a
2: ditsa?
0: Yes. Okay, ditsa. I have to get that right. And can you tell me a little bit about how long you have been here in Pittsburgh?
2: Almost 10 years.
0: Okay.
2: Yeah, so, since 2007.
0: And the instrument, it's a flute-like instrument,
2: yeah,
0: right?
2: Yeah, it's like a Western flute, but there are two major differences. The one is you can see that the hole without the cover, not like a Western flute, so with the cover over each hole.
0: Okay, the holes are
2: so
0: open.
2: So that means we can use the finger to touch the hole directly. So people can play some kind of a unique technique, like, you know, like on the string portamento, like that. So, so like this. If you play the Western flute, not like
0: so
2: this,
0: yeah,
2: gliding or sliding,
0: yeah.
2: And another major difference is you can see there is a very thin membrane.
0: Yes.
2: Cover the hole. So that means this instrument can, you know, give you a very bright and crisp sound. I have a flute here. I cover the hole. So that means without membrane, you can hear this. Not like bright and crisp, but if so, like this.
0: Very different.
2: So two major differences.
0: Very different. And they're, I guess about an inch in diameter and maybe a couple, 30 inches maybe long. Very beautiful instruments. These instruments are beautiful to look at as much as to listen to. And thank you all for showcasing the individual instruments. Now we're going to bring you all back together. Before we do that, is there anything any of you would like to say that I didn't have a chance to ask you about music or anything you'd like? I just want to be sure that I didn't fail to ask anything.
3: Yeah, I think we would like to let the public know that we're going to play at Oakland Carnegie Library on a Sunday, February 26th, from 2 to 3.
0: So that will
3: be a free concert in the library itself. Their World Kaleidoscopy series.
0: Wonderful. So that will be Carnegie Library, Maine, in Oakland, on the 26th, last Sunday of February, the final Sunday.
3: Yeah.
0: And I was looking to see if there is a Facebook page or a website for
3: Not
0: the
3: yet.
0: Group. I didn't think I could find one. So
3: coming soon.
0: As you listen, let me pledge to you, as you're listening, if you are interested in bringing Purple Bamboo to a meeting or a performance or a party, if you get a hold of me, I will make sure that they get a hold of you, just that you can get in touch with me, and I'll make sure that the group gets in touch with you. So the next song is Purple Bamboo. Most of us think of bamboo as, we don't think of purple, we think of this color. Is there purple bamboo?
4: Yes, there really is purple bamboo.
0: Is purple bamboo, I'm not sure I've seen it in the U.S. Is there purple bamboo in China? Or?
3: Yes, I'm not sure if it is unique, uniform purple from bottom to the top, or it's just like a part.
4: And this is me being sort of amateur botanist talking here. There's different genres of bamboo. Purple bamboo is actually more, it's almost black. And it goes up, and the tip of it is actually green, and as it matures, it turns darker.
0: I see.
4: Yeah, and it's really zone 9 and higher for fellow gardeners who knows what I mean by zone 9 and higher. It's really more of a tropical plant. We are not able to grow that here in Pittsburgh.
0: I see. Well, it's nice to know the background behind the name. Thanks to all of you for being here today. And they're going to be here at the Children's Museum this afternoon as well, if you want to stop by and join in the celebration that's planned. And they're going to close with another song. You'll hear all of these beautiful instruments together in the song that the group takes its name from, Purple Bamboo.
3: Can I add that we're playing between 1:30 and 2:30, and we have some dancers from the Yen Lai Dance Academy to perform with us within that time.
0: I didn't want to put you on the spot to ask that, but I was going to look that up to be sure. So it's 1:30 to 2:30 that you'll be playing. Wonderful. Here again, Purple Bamboo.

0: Purple Bamboo, thank you for being here today.
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0: Now, this morning, we have Diego, and you'll get to know Diego a little bit more as the hour goes on. He'll be singing original songs as he accompanies himself on acoustic guitar, and we'll open up with his first song. This is Diego.

0: Diego, live on the Saturday Light Brigade. Tell me a bit about yourself, where you're from, and I know you paint as well.
1: Yeah. So I'm an artist. I try to do as much music and painting as much as I can. I grew up in western Pennsylvania. I was born in Long Island. My parents are from all around the world, so I do a lot of traveling as well. And all that influences my music and my painting. So I have some shows coming up for both. But I put this record out last summer. It was a collection of songs that I had and had been working on and was looking for an outlet for them. So I recorded, it's kind of like a long EP. You can find that at my website, www.diegopop.com, along with some videos and such. And, I just try to stay as busy as I can with the arts, that's for sure.
0: So you were born in Long Island, but
1: yes.
0: Raised primarily in Pittsburgh?
1: Outside of Pittsburgh, closer to Johnstown, in a little town called Ebensburg.
0: Okay. Well, people know Ebensburg.
1: Sure. And there's some stuff going on there.
0: Folks listening in that area, that's good to know. Did you spend any time on Long Island at all before you came to Pittsburgh?
1: Yeah, I grew up there.
0: What town?
1: I was, that's a funny story, actually. I was born at home, not in a hospital, and in a little town called Quogg. And my birth certificate says that I am the first, it just says one. I'm like the first person born in Quogg, Long Island, New York.
0: I think I've been there.
1: Yeah, it's by the Hamptons, close to East Hampton.
0: Is it near Glen Cove? Do you know the town Glen Cove?
1: I think it's nearby. It's on the south side of the island, out on the east.
0: So you have birth certificate number one.
1: Yeah, my family likes to joke around and says that I'm the first son of Quogg.
0: The son of Quogg. And I'm curious about the guitar you're playing, and other people maybe too. Can you tell me about it?
1: This is the first guitar I ever had. This was my mother's. She's from Spain. And this was a handmade classic Spanish nylon string. Spanish flamenco guitars have a little bit of they don't resonate as long as the classic ones, which are made for holding out chords. These are more made for stuff like, just kind of dead tone. But this is the first guitar I've ever had. It's still the only acoustic that I have. It has been through the ringer. It has lots of battle scars and whatnot. But I'll never get rid of it, and I love playing it.
0: Yeah, it sounds beautiful. Did you learn it all from your mom growing up?
1: I think she taught me the Yellow Submarine. that was one of the few she knew how to play. And then I think it was pretty obvious that I developed the quick interest and affinity for the instrument. When she realized that I knew many more songs than she did, that was when she just gave it to me.
0: Here, take this.
1: Yeah, exactly.
0: Diego is who you're listening to right now, and it's good to have you here. Let's get another song. We'll talk a little bit more. I'd like to learn more about your art, too. What would you like to do next?
1: So this next one, I'm going to be playing all songs from the EP that I released, and we're going to finish up with a single that I'm about to release before the summer. But this song is called Things We Are.

0: Diego here at the Saturday Light Brigade, broadcasting live and performing live. Rob Hoskin, I don't know if you know Rob, but he says he's the best underneath a picture of
1: Thanks,
0: you on
1: Rob.
0: Facebook
1: that
0: we
1: in.
0: Just posted. Rob's a longtime SLB listener. So you're painting it. It's a little hard to tell from the website. I looked at it. I think I saw some watercolors. What do you work in?
1: Well, if you want to see my painting website, there is a separate one. I guess for booking reasons, I keep them a little separate. But the painting website is www.diegoburns.com. Burns is B-Y-R-N-E-S. And I actually went to school for painting at IUP. I was always playing music. I was in lots of bands. But I graduated with a bachelor's degree of fine arts with a focus in painting. And I have had one show in the city. It was at the Art Crawl on Penn Avenue in Garfield last May. And it went great. It was a solo show. I filled up the whole room and at Image Box Gallery, which is a great space. And it was great. So I got the taste of having the show, and I'm getting ready for another one, hopefully sometime next fall. It's just going to be a collection of my oil paintings, some landscapes. I'm pretty big on the landscapes. That's kind of my favorite
0: stuff. Yeah,
1: there's
0: some nice stuff. And you've used some of your work in videos, right?
1: Yes. Yeah, so the single from the EP that I released last summer features a music video, which was made by myself and in collaboration with my friend Adam Chismar, who runs Mindcrime Studios. And I was I put some stop motion animations of my own paintings together, and he added a lot of other sequences, like some mostly computer animated, and he edited it all together. And that was a great collaboration. I've been painting for so long, but it's great to make the move, and especially working with somebody like him who had some more experience in the field.
0: Can folks see that at your website?
1: Yes, so it's diegopop.com.
0: So that might
1: it's featured there.
0: Yeah, it might be fun to see Diego Pop, both spelled the usual way, .com. So how did you know growing up that painting interested you?
1: Well, the drawing came before the music. That's for sure. There's a quote from John Lennon. I think he might have got it from a different child psychologist, but it was something along the lines of, everybody is an artist until someone tells them they're not. I think that was more reflected towards children. But nobody ever told me I wasn't a good drawer or a little painter when I was a kid, so I just kind of kept going with it. And I knew I wanted to do it in university, and IUP was a great place for that. Like I said, I love landscapes. It was nice to be surrounded by a little bit of the countryside.
0: Yeah, I'll bet. And I'm sure you sharpened skills while you were there. Did they teach you much about the business of art?
1: Not so much. There are fine arts business degrees, but the one I was in was definitely focused on the studio.
0: That's the because I don't know that much about it, but there would be a lot to learn.
1: Yes,
0: as people ply their craft.
1: There definitely is, and I am definitely still learning. That's for sure.
0: Yeah, you burn your hand every now and then.
1: Oh,
0: and,
1: yeah,
0: then come back.
1: Got to make your own mistakes, but I've been really fortunate and grateful to be here in Pittsburgh, and it's a great scene, and I'm just so glad people are excited about it.
0: That's great. Are you playing out much?
1: I haven't much this winter. I had a lot of great shows last summer and in the fall, and I'm getting ready for, I think, what's going to be a great summer.
0: It's a little early for some of those bookings, but you like to do festivals and
1: I love doing
0: like
1: festivals. I'm waiting to hear the final announcements of the lineups for a couple great ones in the city and nearby outside, and I think it's going to be a great summer.
0: Great. If you're just joining us, this is Diego. We're talking about his paintings, which you can learn more about at diegoburns.com. His music, of course, is why his music is the primary reason he's playing this morning at diegopop.com. Of course is one of those phrases I try never to say, because if something is of course, like why say it? Everybody already knew it. Right?
1: Well, it does apply to Mr. Ed the Horse, so, which I'm a big fan of myself. But.
0: True. That would be the one. That would be the one definite thing it applies to. But that's one of my little pet things. But of course, DiegoPop.com is his website. I want to talk a little bit about your writing. But first, why don't we listen to another song? What would you like to do next?
1: Sure. So this is a song. It's the last song in the EP. It's definitely a ballad. And I wrote it about my now fiance, soon to be wife. And it's a slower song. We still play it live, and it has a nice slow tempo to it, but I think it's a great acoustic song as well. So I'm excited to play it here.

0: Diego with a song written for his future wife. That's a pretty song. What's her name?
1: Her name is Sarah. She's the children's librarian at the Swickley Academy, K-5. So here in the Children's Institute, I think she'd feel right at home.
0: That's a nice song. Couple of questions. You mentioned you've traveled a lot. Your mom is from Spain originally. Have you, like growing up, did you spend time in Europe? Or
1: I did for a few years when I was about 3 to 6.
0: Nice.
1: I used to speak Spanish very well at that time, and I've been struggling to get it back, but I'm doing a lot better than I was a few years ago.
0: If you're not speaking it consistently, it's got to be hard. Where were you in Spain?
1: Primarily? We floated around Madrid. If you asked where my mother was from in Spain, she moved around a lot, but I think she would say Madrid.
0: Yeah.
1: And so we spent some time there and in the south in an area called Malaga, which is very, it's kind of where flamenco is from.
0: Huh.
1: So I don't have too many conscious memories of listening to the flamenco music, but I'm sure it was around. And
0: You must have, and that's one reason I was curious, because 3 to 6 years of age, typically there's a lot of strong childhood memories of certain things.
1: Yeah.
0: So you've got to remember that time pretty well.
1: I definitely remember like the area and especially the beach. I've always loved the beach. I mean, growing up on Long Island as well. But I think I remember some of that flamenco and some concerts where they were all dancing, and it's pretty high energy stuff.
0: I only spent maybe a week or two in Madrid.
1: Oh,
0: I mostly remember the food.
1: The food is fantastic. Yes,
0: the food and some cobblestone streets, and I did not get to the beach. And I actually didn't hear much music because of the nature of my trip. But I did spend some time hiking some beautiful woods too.
1: Oh, great!
0: So it was a nice trip.
1: Yeah.
0: So tell me about writing. When did you develop?

0: Dead Kennedys, and Green Day was actually, my grandmother bought me Green Day Dookie. That was one of the first real CDs I ever owned. But yeah, definitely some of that more popular stuff of that time, and definitely a lot of the more old school punk that was a little more off the beaten path. But I got into writing for punk bands. I think the first couple of bands I was really writing with people in the band. It was mm-hmm. a very collaborative effort. But then I quickly started writing my own stuff kind of on the acoustic as well. And yeah.
1: The other thing I was curious about is when you play out, is it typically mm-hmm. yourself, or do you have some guys you play with?
0: Well, I mean, I've always, I actually started writing a lot of these songs that you're hearing today in like the open mic night scene here in Pittsburgh. A lot of the great little sessions and nights at Acoustic Cafe, especially when it was at Club Cafe, but they do a great job at Mr. Small's as well now. The album is very different. It's full band. There's horns, lots of synths and keyboards.
1: Nice.
0: And normally when we book a gig, I try to have the band reflect that. But I do love stripping it down in sessions like this and going back to the open mic nights a little bit as well.
1: You're listening to Diego, To Diego, and you can learn more about his music at diegopop.com. Including the existing EP and a forthcoming single, which we'll hear a little bit later this morning. We probably have time for a couple more songs. I'm not sure what you brought with you today.
0: I've got a couple more we can play.
1: I think, did we make it through the EP? I think we did. Did you, or is there any?
0: I've got like, how many would you like to
1: do? I think we can do three more.
0: Great.
1: As long as, okay.
0: That sounds perfect.
1: Yeah. Excuse us while we negotiate.
0: No, that's
1: here.
0: All right.
1: I should have written a number down on a piece of paper, and you could write a number
0: down
1: on a piece of paper.
0: Well, I brought more than enough, that's for sure.
1: And we'd swap them and see if we matched, but that should be about the right number. You're listening to the Saturday Light Brigade, by the way. Thank you for doing so. Learn more about us at slbradio.org and Facebook or Twitter at slbradio. What's next?
0: All right, so this is kind of a reggae-inspired jam. This one's called When I Wake Up in the Morning.

0: It's a nice song, and it sounds great on that guitar, too.
1: Yeah, thank you.
0: And it's rare. Well, it's we don't hear too many, you know, nylon string guitars, and to hear something done that way, I could tell it was, I was pretty sure it was a Spanish guitar when you started playing it. My brother, who's a guitarist, has one or two Spanish guitars in his world of guitars. I'm not sure how many.
1: They have a very distinct sound, and these strings are particularly nice, old and dead sounding, which is kind of nice for the strumming.
0: But, yeah, I mean, there's a percussive sound.
1: Yeah,
0: and,
1: definitely
0: a sound. And you're really, it sounds like you like a wide range of music, too.
1: For sure. I have a hard time narrowing it down.
0: Good thing is you don't have to
1: do
0: that.
1: Yes, which I feel very fortunate for.
0: So when you're in recording with the arrangements as mm-hmm. complex as the ones you described, how is that process for you? It can be pretty frustrating. Depending on your state of mind, or not frustrating, but painstaking is maybe the better word.
1: Well, I mean, the only frustrating experiences I've had are from my own end, like having an idea and trying to get it out right. But I have to say I've been fortunate to work with complete professionals for all the session musicians that I asked to be involved in the record, so there was no frustrations on that end.
0: and that's really that's a good point. Is mm-hmm. I would think it would be more it's very hard if you hear something in your head and you know exactly what you want it to be.
1: Yeah.
0: And you've got the same issue as a graphic artist as well, or a visual artist. If there's something in your head
1: that might be worse.
0: I have that issue a lot, where in my head I know exactly how I would like something to sound, sometimes to look, but more often to sound. And trying to get that out of your head and out into the world is not always the easiest thing.
1: It's not always easiest, but I got to say that the best that's worked out for me usually is, I think, well, with painting, I tend to work by myself. But with music, I love collaborating. And when you get a bunch of people in a room, you might have an idea, but one of the beautiful things about the language of music, the collaborative music, is that it tends to just end up being something else. I think if I have ever been frustrated, it's because I wasn't going with the flow.
0: Yeah. Well, you're human.
1: Exactly.
0: That's bound to happen. But yeah, I think things do often go in different directions. I would imagine when you paint, mm-hmm. I would imagine you sometimes go in a direction completely different than you expected.
1: Yeah, it's kind of like Bob Ross said, you know, you got to make little decisions along the way. I tend to start with a drawing first. That usually keeps me on track, but it's great to switch it up. But kind of, I guess, like I said with the music, it's good to have ideas, but it's good to stay flexible because stay open to the creativity, the creative process. I think the process is... it's just as important as the idea before it, you know.
0: Diego's kind of a two-for-one guest. You can see his art at Diego Byrnes, BYRNES.com. Learn about his music, DiegoPop.com. We're going to do two more. I think we're going to close with the single that's forthcoming. But what do you want to do before that?
1: Well, I just got back from vacation. I was in Buenos Aires, and this is the first time I picked up the guitar since I got back yesterday. And one of my favorite songsmiths just passed away, Chuck Berry. So I want to do a little Johnny B. Goode. It's a song I've been playing for since I was like 13. So
0: I hear Johnny B. Goode on that guitar is going to be a lot of fun.
1: Let's do it. Let's give it a shot. Right. All right.

0: Well done. That's Diego.
1: Thanks.
0: Chuck Berry's new album, a studio album coming out.
1: That's I can't wait.
0: Going to be released posthumously. And I listened to Big Boys is a song that's been released from it. I think it's out publicly, or we may have an advanced copy here. He sounds great. And yeah. It was recorded just last year. I had a lot of we all did, lots of Facebook posts Saturday night when his death was announced. So sad. And I'm thinking, I mean, the guy lived to be 90. He was playing until he was 88. It is sad, of course.
1: We're always sad to say goodbye, but I think he had a long, full life of good times and probably some wild decisions as well.
0: Well, it just I discovered him when I was about 13, too. And it's interesting because I think I was 13 before you were 13. And there's a lot of – he is sort of a rite of passage for a lot of people over many, many years.
1: Yeah.
0: And again, I hope that didn't come out wrong. Of course it's sad, but I mean, but a long and successful
1: career.
0: Well,
1: he's one of those first rock and roll artists. There's not too many before him. I'm a big fan of Rosetta Tharpe as well, but I mean, there's only a few. I mean,
0: the thing, and I'd never really thought much about this, but you know, he had all these great dance moves and great guitar moves. And he is a big guy. I never really appreciated it until I was starting to watch some videos of him last week. I never saw him live, but I think he was 6'1", with pretty big fingers, too, yet able to, you know, duck walk and do splits and all this other stuff.
1: He was forever the showman.
0: Yeah,
1: I mean, yeah, you fall in love with the music, but I think you fall in love with his performance as well.
0: Yeah,
1: that's for sure.
0: Diego, it's been fun to have you here. Thanks
1: for having me.
0: And
1: Appreciate it.
0: DiegoPop.com is how you can get more information on music. You've got a new single you're going to close up with.
1: Yeah, so this is a song I've been playing for a while. It's called "I Want More."
0: Thanks for being here.
1: Thanks.

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0: Sometimes you just know it might be by the instruments you see on their website. It might be by the look in their eye. It might be by the fact that they bring a dog with them. But you just know when you're at a festival or a radio studio that you're really going to enjoy the band that's about to join you. It's always a pleasure for me after all these years that folks know they have a place to be when they're coming through town. We'll get to know both of these musicians in a moment, and Puddles too. Here are the Rough and Tumble.

0: The Rough and Tumble. There's a little bit of an audience out there today, which is terrific. Welcome. It's great to have you here.
1: Thank you. It's wonderful to be here.
0: Mallory and Scott. So we now we need to get a little bit of backstory, life story. Let's start with Scott. Well, we'll start with Mallory she's holding an accordion, right? An accordion.
2: This is actually Scott's grandmother's accordion.
0: It's beautiful.
2: It was. It was in the Dust Bowl in Oklahoma, I believe, right? Then it moved to the Dust Bowl of California, Fresno, and then nobody was playing it in his family, so I took it.
0: Nice. It sounds great. I know enough about accordions to know that you probably have to really take care of it.
2: You know, we just recently had it repaired down in Atlanta. We had a really great guy down there who it was wheezing a bit, and he and all the teeth were mangled. And I thought that was really clever because I could, you know, play around on it and know where I was. But he deemed it completely unplayable, so he quote unquote fixed it for me. And so it's, you know, been a little more difficult.
0: I was going to say you had to learn a whole new technique.
2: Exactly.
0: After that. So tell me about where were you born?
2: Sure. I was actually born 40 minutes north of here in Elwood City. I've been coming back ever since, but I haven't quite landed back here
0: yet. Well, that's something. We have a lot of people listening in Elwood City.
2: Oh, really? That's cool.
0: And,
2: wonderful.
0: And it's really nice to hear you, to hear that. I'm trying to think. There was a steel mill in Elwood City when you were coming up.
2: Yeah, my grandfather worked there until it closed down. So, yeah.
0: Wow. What happened after? I gather you went to high school, probably in Elwood City. What happened after that?
2: And then I went to college over in Ohio. And then Scott and I met our second to last semester in college. We both went to a music school up in Martha's Vineyard. It's kind of a school of rock sort of situation. And from there, we and a few of our friends decided to start a music commune down in North Carolina.
1: It's highly recommended.
2: Yeah, just to make our parents
0: starting a music
2: proud.
0: Commune.
1: Yeah.
0: Were you in the mountains there?
2: We were, and it lasted a solid 7 months before it fell apart.
0: That's not bad.
1: Yeah, pretty good for a music commune.
0: One of the youth guests on in our last hour, forgive me for backtracking, but her dad, in 10th grade. Her dad was transferred from Pittsburgh to Fargo, North Dakota.
2: Oh, wow.
0: And they spent 9 months there. So they lasted a little bit longer and they came back to Pittsburgh. not to cast shade on Fargo, but it's a little different.
1: I assume you could last a bit longer in Asheville than you could, you know, just temperature-wise
2: in North Dakota. Yeah.
0: Asheville's a great
1: it's a cool
0: place.
1: Town.
0: And Ricky and I stayed in Pisgah, close to there, and it was just a wonderful time. So you are from where, Scott?
1: I am from a small farming town. We're actually the former raisin capital of the world, Dinuba, California. you probably haven't heard of it because it is the former raisin capital, but it's sits next to where the California raisins are from. So
0: wow. how do you fall from grace? It seems to me that raisins kind of seem like they would stand the test of time.
1: You know, I think they started putting in other crops and, you know,
2: and
1: oranges.
2: And the California raisins.
1: And the California, we didn't have dancing raisins. You know, there's...
2: it's all about marketing.
1: The raisins actually dance, you know.
0: They do.
1: It's just some special raisins.
2: Yours are just grapes of wrath,
1: right.
2: I guess.
1: That's basically
0: I blame the craisins. And Skittles.
2: Yes.
0: They took apart these things you could pull and eat.
1: It's true.
0: So you were raised in California, and then you went to school in New York.
1: In Martha's Vineyard.
0: Okay.
1: I'm sorry.
0: I thought I heard New York, but you actually both. We're in Martha's Vineyard.
2: It was just a little tiny town. West Tisbury is where it was.
0: Okay.
1: I think it's a camp that 30 students, 35 students maybe fit on, you know, they had room for 35 students.
2: In the middle of winter. So it wasn't like the best time to be up on a northeast island.
1: Yeah.
2: But. But we got really close really fast.
1: Yeah.
0: I'll bet.
1: Around some fires, you know. It was a really great learning experience mm-hmm. for us, and a time where we got to meet some other musicians who would, you know, prove to be, you know, good friends. And, mm-hmm. and
2: people we can still stay with.
1: You know. Yeah.
0: That's a nice thing. I'm sure you can still stay with some of the North Carolina gang,
2: oh,
0: too.
2: Yeah.
0: Especially
2: yeah.
0: now that absolutely. Some distance.
1: Yeah. Yes. Yeah. Sounds like you've been in artist Colin.
0: I kind of understand a little bit. Scott and Mallory are here, the Rough and the Tumble. And also, we should say hello to Butters. Just a little hello, Butters,
2: that's
0: the dog.
2: A puddle, actually.
0: Oh, Puddle. Yeah. I'm
2: Puddle.
0: So sorry.
2: No, that's great. That's great. We used to have a Butter.
0: I know you did.
2: Oh.
0: And I apologize because I know Butter passed away.
2: She did.
0: But it's
2: she
0: good
2: did
0: to talk about her just the same.
1: Yeah. Yeah, we're coming up on a year. And Butter was a great dog. She was our original tour dog. She, mm-hmm. You know, we moved into this camper about 3.5 years ago, and she moved in with us. And, you know, it was just a really good.
2: You made it sound so obvious that we live in a camper.
1: I guess you can't see us on the radio. So
2: we look like we live in a camper.
0: No, I don't think so.
2: But she moved in with us 3.5 years ago. We moved into a camper and hit the road. So.
0: I'll bet Puddles probably really misses Butter.
2: She does. Yeah. It was really apparent that Puddle had skated through second grade once Butter passed because she didn't know any of the commands. She had just been following Butter around. So.
1: Aww. Big sister. Yeah.
0: I keep wanting to pluralize these names. It's Butter and Puddle.
2: We like to make it a little difficult.
0: Yeah, no, that's fine. Puddle is a scary name for a dog.
1: It's true.
2: Absolutely.
0: Well, we'll talk a little bit about your show coming up this Wednesday. Sure. I think you'll really enjoy seeing them. What would you like to play next?
2: Do you want to play Take Me With
1: You? Yeah. This is another song that features Mallory here on the accordion.
2: Grandma's accordion.
1: This song is called Take Me With You.

0: The rough and tumble. One and. Yeah. Not the rough and the tumble, or rough and tumble.
1: It's true. Thank you for being particular about that. We certainly are.
0: It's the rough and tumble. That actually sounds like a setting on a clothes dryer, right?
2: We feel like a setting on a clothes dryer.
1: That's the truth.
0: So you were in Rochester yesterday.
2: Yes, last night. As of 8 hours ago, we were in Rochester.
0: And can you recall some of the places you've been over the past month or so?
1: Oh, man.
2: That's a great question.
1: About 4 weeks ago, we were in Casper, Wyoming.
2: Yes.
0: Wow.
1: It's been a crazy month for us.
2: I think
1: we had
2: 16 shows. What was it? 16 shows in 20 days.
1: In 20 days.
2: In
1: six states.
2: Six different states. And not like the little states, but like South Dakota and Nebraska and places that take a long time to get around. Yeah. We're going to fire our booking agent for sure.
0: Yeah, with perfect straight line shapes and borders.
2: Right.
1: Yeah. That's the best part about. Maybe not the best part, but it's really nice to just like drive and not worry about curves, because those don't exist out there.
0: You just aim the car, put on the cruise control.
2: Yeah, exactly.
0: And I read recently, and I've not been to many of those states, but Wyoming is remarkably sparsely populated. I was amazed.
1: Yeah.
0: Now, Casper, I'm sure, is a bit of a metropolis, but there must have been a lot of nothing to drive through.
1: That is absolutely true. A lot of, it's kind of cliche, but like it's just a lot of tumbleweed out there. And
2: rough
1: and tumbleweed. But actually, when we were out there, we were in South Dakota and also Wyoming, and there were people there like actually trying to get us to move to their state, and they make it really easy, particularly in those two states, to kind of rope in itinerant travelers.
0: Interesting.
2: You make it sound like the Bermuda Triangle. musicians go in and they never come out.
1: And they never come back.
0: Well, you two and Puddle might represent like a 10% population increase in some of those places.
1: Yeah, and that's the thing.
2: Absolutely. Yeah. She counts for at least four dogs.
1: I think so.
2: At 92 pounds.
0: Yeah, I was going to say, Puddle, I put a picture of Puddle up on Facebook, and I have kind of a blurry picture of the rough and tumble. I'm going to try to get a better picture of Scott and Mallory up there. But Puddle is a big dog, but also Puddle is a radio dog, a concert dog. Puddle is just chilling out at your feet.
2: Yeah.
0: And is Puddle a girl?
2: She is,
0: She could bark if she wants to, but I don't think she will. She's just
1: chill.
0: How old is she?
2: She's 2.5.
0: Wow.
2: Yeah. She was a little rescue dog from Alabama. We had Butter at the time, and we were broken down in South Dakota, and somebody called us and said, "Hey, we just found this dog in the woods who looks a lot like Butter. Do you want her?" And we said, "Sure. We live in 16 feet of space. There's always room for one more." So
0: yeah. Now, coming up this Wednesday night in the beautiful Undercroft Gallery at First Unitarian Church of Pittsburgh, you guys will be performing as part of the series Song Space in the Gallery. Doors open at 7. 7:30 is the time of the show, and that's Wednesday the 26th.
2: Yes.
0: So you'll get a chance to experience this group. Now, they have an accordion, a ukulele, banjo, a
2: melodica.
0: Thank you. I can only see half of it.
2: Yep.
0: A xylophone, a guitar, and I'm told this is the stripped down version of the show. So I think you would really enjoy getting a chance to see them. You also have a relatively new CD, right? Is it out?
1: Yeah, we do. We released this new CD. It's called We Made Ourselves a Home When We Didn't Know. We released it in February, and we're really excited about it, really, really proud of it. We recorded it in Nashville with our friend Dave Coleman and just a great backing band of a few local friends.
0: Excellent. We have a link to the Rough and Tumble's Facebook page, which is The Rough and Tumble, and you can learn about the CD there. What would you like to play next?
2: Do you want to do Teeny Tiny?
1: I do, yeah.
0: By the way, before I should have been asking you, are these all your songs?
2: These are all ours, yes, yeah.
0: Okay.
2: Yeah.
0: And I didn't ask you the name of the first one. My apologies.
2: Oh, sure. The first one was Tiny Moses, and that is off of our new record. The second one, called Take Me With You, is also off of our new record.
1: Yeah.
0: And you're about to do...
2: We're about to go back in time.
1: Yeah, this is a song called called Save a Teeny Tiny Traveling Folk Band.
2: It's autobiographical.
1: Yeah. You might not have guessed that, but it is
0: autobiographical. Well, and the first song was Teeny Tiny.
2: Was Tiny Moses.
0: Tiny Moses.
2: Yeah. We really like the tiny theme.
0: We
2: here,
0: do.
2: That's our
0: 92 which is
2: pound
0: about
2: dog.
0: The size of my attention span, clearly.
1: But we wrote this song a few years ago, and we'll play it for you now.

0: We let every note come out. That that would be the theme song to the sitcom, right?
1: Yes, yes, it would.
0: Yeah. The credits roll, you know, and introducing Puddle, you know, and there they come.
1: Oh, it's crossed our mind.
0: Yeah, it would actually be interesting. So you live, you were mentioning, in it's what, a 16-foot
2: pull behind trailer. Yeah, we've been living in there for about 3.5 years now, making our moms proud every day.
0: Yeah. Well, it looks like you're doing great.
1: Yeah, we showered this morning.
0: You got a haircut. Your hair is actually, you're better groomed than I am right now. Come to think of it, so is Puddle the dog.
1: I don't know about that.
2: Yeah.
0: But, Puddle, I just got info. It was easy to get Puddle in focus.
1: She's very focused.
2: She's still.
0: Puddle is very still. Yeah. Getting you guys in focus was a little bit harder. So are you typically are sleeping in KOAs or lots?
2: We're typically sleeping in Walmart parking lots and rest areas and sometimes public land. So that's pretty great. We probably get a campsite maybe once a month maybe. Just to, you know, charge the batteries. And
1: yeah, we're moving so much that it's you know, it's just easier just to find somewhere to park after a gig. I mean last night we played a house show in Rochester and we left around 11:15, and so we kind of just drove, and you know, on a normal night, we just like pull over to rest area and sleep for 8 hours.
2: But we were too excited to get here.
1: Yeah.
2: So we just kept driving.
0: Well, and I'm asking, there are lots of people who I think fantasize about that lifestyle.
2: Sure.
0: And I know a few of them who have tried it and have had to adjust or have gone back, but it seems to suit both of you. And after 3 years, that's the test of time, right?
2: Sure, sure. And that first year, we were definitely clenching our jaws a lot more than we are now.
0: So what happens in the winter? Do you go south or do you?
2: We do. We typically go south. My sister lives down in Florida now, and so we'll be staying with them for a couple of months this winter, and still playing shows, but you know, able to be somewhere steady with regular showering. So
1: it's hygiene is very important.
2: Apparently, very important.
0: It is.
1: Just this morning.
0: It is. How refreshing. I love it. The band is the teeny tiny band here is The Rough and Tumble, Mallory and Scott. And Mallory's pulled up that ukulele banjo.
2: Yeah, I call it my banjolele.
0: Banjolele, which
2: although I've talked to some people who are very serious ukulele players say that any hybrid ukulele instrument is supposed to have the uke first. So this is technically a ukjo instead of a banjolele, but I think banjolele sounds so cute. Okay.
0: And they're the ones telling us it's ukulele, too.
1: Yes.
2: Right. So what... Who can you even trust anymore?
1: if not the ukulele enthusiast, then who?
0: Ask for it by day. But yes, I'm totally. I want to be right. So, what are you going to do next?
2: We're actually. That was an inspiring conversation. So, we are going to play you a song that we wrote after a fateful night spent in a Walmart parking lot. Whenever a gentleman pulled in and he left all his lights on in his car, and when we tried to help him, he explained to us that that a Cadillac, which he was driving, can't be jumped by any other vehicle but another Cadillac. Exactly, that's not true. However, he also explained to us that he had a buddy in the next town who had a Cadillac, but we were in a place called Viroqua, Wisconsin, and from there to the next town was 6 miles, but the way they built the road system, it was actually 7 miles to get back again. And then he told us that in those parts, it's okay to ask a buddy to go 12 miles in a night, but it's unacceptable to ask him to go 13. So this song is called Viroqua, Wisconsin.

0: The Rough and Tumble. Great songs, great picking. A great puppy there at your feet.
1: And she steals the show every night.
0: I'm sure, but and also two great brains. It's really such a pleasure to have you both here. Did you two sing so well together at first sight? At first ear, I guess?
1: I don't think so.
2: No. The history is hotly debated, but we did enjoy playing together.
1: We did,
2: from the very start. And
1: then it was just a lot of practice.
2: It was a lot of practice.
1: A lot of time spent in the car together.
2: Absolutely. We actually, back when we were living in Asheville, we picked up this gig every Friday night at this double-decker bus that was parked downtown, and it was turned into a coffee shop. And so every Friday night, we'd go down there, and they paid us $15 each and a cup of coffee. And so we went down there for 2 hours, and we'd just kind of play on the upper deck of this.
1: Which was very short, so we kind of had to hunch over.
0: Yeah.
2: So. and then we'd put out our little tip jar and count our change, and then, at the end of the night, we'd go and buy cheese and crackers or something with it,
1: And, we really partied it up.
2: Yeah. But it was this
0: and you don't mean real cheese and crackers. You mean like the Lance little cellophane wrapped and crackers.
2: Yeah, I mean.
0: With the orange that, until recently, no one ever really saw in real life, if this is real life. But
2: exactly. whatever was on sale, we'd get that. But it was this real formative experience for us because we were learning how to sing harmony. We were getting to try out our songs on new and unsuspecting audiences, and that was even before we
1: new and unfortunate audiences.
2: Yes, that was before we knew that we wanted to be a band together, and
0: your learning. Harmonies are tight, and you kind of sound like siblings, which is a compliment.
1: Thank you.
0: It's not easy to do that, and I was curious about that because you have to. I think sometimes people don't realize how hard talented people have to work to be as good as they are.
1: Sure. Absolutely.
0: In some respect, it's because part of presenting and performing is to make it somewhat to make it seem easy. But it's also because you don't want the audience to be burdened with what's running through your head or your entire backstory.
2: Yeah. Yeah.
0: But at the same point, it's important for people to know just how hard you work to make things sound so effortless.
2: Absolutely.
0: I was watching. Who was playing the tambourine on that lesson?
1: Scott was.
0: Okay.
1: On his foot.
0: I couldn't tell. And I'm just, as you're listening, just so you know, my line of sight is blocked. It's not that I couldn't see, but I was trying to figure out who it was. I thought it was Scott. Yeah. I wasn't sure. The Rough and Tumble, if you're just tuning in, this coming Wednesday night, you can catch them at a great space, First Unitarian Church of Pittsburgh. It's in the Shadyside neighborhood. The show starts at 7:30 with doors opening at 7 o'clock. That's Wednesday, September 26th. You can also go to their Facebook page, The Rough and Tumble, to acquire their relatively new CD, February 2018. That's still quite new. And you can get a hold of it there and follow them because as they travel, who knows? They may come somewhere nearer where you are.
2: We will.
1: Almost certainly.
0: Do you know how many miles you – it's probably a very cliche question or trite question.
1: We're averaging about 50,000 a year, roughly. So. That now we are. The first year was much more.
2: Yeah.
1: And we're better planners now.
2: We're up to maybe 150,000 just in the 3 years.
1: Yeah.
0: And you don't see any stopping in yet.
1: Not yet. We really want to get to Alaska at some point.
0: Yeah, not that there should even be a yet.
1: Yeah.
2: Yeah.
0: Do y'all know Ken Waldman?
1: No.
0: It Can is a 100% traveling fiddle player and poet who is from Alaska. Oh. I'll get you some information on
1: that.
0: Him.
1: Yeah, great.
2: We'd love to check.
0: He's a really talented guy. He's comes through Pittsburgh every now and then. And I think he's completely on the road now.
2: Oh, that's
1: interesting.
2: Cool.
0: But he may have some Alaska suggestions.
2: Yeah. Right. Oh, yeah.
1: We're always looking for awesome. Suggestions.
2: Because we have no idea.
1: It's clear we don't know what we're doing.
0: Yeah. We probably are going to have time. I'm guessing for two or three more, three if we're lucky.
1: Okay. So. Okay,
2: absolutely.
1: Sure.
2: We'll play you a song off of the CD we did a few years ago called the Rough and Tumbles Holiday Awareness Campaign. It was a project in which we took 24 underappreciated holidays, days that got kind of overlooked by Christmas and Thanksgiving and Halloween. And we took these 24 underappreciated holidays and we wrote 24 underappreciated songs for them. And this is going to be a song for a day for the remembrance of the souls of lost whales.
1: Speaking of Alaska.
2: Yeah, speaking of Alaska,
1: and
2: speaking of this wonderful Native cultures exhibit that, you know, we just walked through, it's an Inuit holiday where after the whaling season is over, it's kind of a day of giving thanks and just blessing the house and.
1: We're anti-whaling, for the record.
2: Yeah, just for the record. You know, we're folk singers.
1: Right.
2: So, but we think that being thankful for what you have is really cool. And, preserving, your heritage is a really good thing. So this song is called A Day for the Remembrance of the Souls of Lost Whales. It was written for A Day for the Remembrance of the Souls of Lost Whales. Here we go.

0: Beautiful song. Hobo the dog is listening in Macon, Georgia, and Craig is in Macon and is dog sitting, or Hobo is Craig sitting, and wanted us to know that Hobo's enjoying things. And Larry in Elwood City is proud to be listening to a fellow Elwoodian.
1: That seems Elwood Jinx citizen.
0: Yeah, we got that around the same time. Let's see, we have 6 minutes of radio time, which is probably sadly one song.
2: I think so.
0: How not? But you want more, don't you? As you're listening, if you're in, well, easily, portably, just find a CD digitally. Can you get it?
1: Yeah,
0: I'm sure.
1: So
0: you can get a hold of it that way. Or come to the First Unitarian Church on Wednesday night. It's kind of nice to have a Wednesday night show.
2: It really is.
0: Early enough, 7:30, you can still get home in time to go to bed.
1: Yeah. That's what we're planning on.
0: is there anything I perhaps should have asked you that I didn't, or anything you wanted to mention that I didn't give you a chance to?
1: I don't think so. We covered the main things.
2: Yeah,
1: dog, camper.
0: The Cadillac charging.
2: Yeah, we sleep in Walmart.
1: Covered that. I think that's mostly everything.
2: Those are the bases.
0: Opposed to whale herding.
1: Right,
0: we got that.
1: Right? Yeah, we did cover that. It's been a wild ride.
2: all on Saturday morning. Now, what a great show you have here. Yeah. Thank you for having
1: really
2: us.
1: Good to be part of this.
0: Thank you for being here. It's a pleasure. What are you going to close up with?
2: We're going to do a song that was one of the first songs we wrote, and it kind of stuck around. It's called Cicada, and it's about cicadas and all of those other. When we moved to Nashville, we realized that the South is just full of these strange infestations and biblical plagues, you know, and particularly the cicadas that come out every 13 or 17 years.
0: You could have had boils or lice, you know.
1: Yeah. You know, we should be grateful. That's
2: true. We really should.
0: Here again, the Rough and Tumble.

0: It's been a kick to have you here today. Thank you.
1: Just a
0: lot of fun, and we will look for you again. Thank you for being with us. The Rough and Tumble, look for them, First Unitarian Church of Pittsburgh, this Wednesday night, 7 o'clock for the doors opening, 7:30. For the show, look for them on Facebook and online, The Rough and Tumble.
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0: Well, I have somebody special here across from me in front of our yellow microphone. What's your name?
3: Samara.
0: How old are you?
3: 9.
0: Where do you go to school?
3: I'm homeschooled.
0: Well, that's very nice. What neighborhood do you live in?
3: In Riverview Park.
0: It's over in on the north side?
3: Yes.
0: What's very nice. What do you like to do for fun? If you were outside on a nice sunny day, what do you think you would do?
3: Bike.
0: I like to bike, too. And what do you like to do if you're inside on a rainy day and you can't go out?
3: Draw or play the piano.
0: How nice. Well, you've got somebody else musical in your family, and I was hoping that you could introduce him for us. Can you do it? Go ahead. You can put him on the radio. Is this your dad, right?
3: Yes.
0: And all you need to do is say, and here he is, and then his first and last name. Ready?
3: And here he is, Mark Williams.
4: Thanks, Peter. This is a song we play first thing in the morning in my house.

0: What a nice song. That's Mark Williams here at the Saturday Light Brigade. Samara's dad. Samara. I'm sorry, Samara. Samara, how do you spell your name?
1: S-A-M-A-R-A.
0: That's the way I'll remember it. S-A-M-A-R-A. Lots of A's, like banana and alfalfa and a few others. A few others. Wait, that's another game. Llama is another one. It's nice to have you with us. Do you have any brothers and sisters, Samara?
1: A brother.
0: What's his name?
1: Ezra.
0: Just one A.
2: Say hi to him. He's probably listening.
0: Hi, Ezra.
1: Hi, Ezra.
0: How old is Ezra?
1: Six.
0: Six. Nice to see you, Ezra. Mark, tell me about that song. When did you write it?
2: I wrote that, I think, last year. My wife is the homeschooler in our house, and she reads so much about child development. And she's a childbirth educator as well. And she came into the room one day and she said, Mark, did you know how kids learn to take care of themselves? And I said, by watching us do it? And she said, no, they just need one caring adult to care for them. And they learn that they're worth taking care of. And I said, that's a message I think grown-ups need to learn too. And so I sing it to remind myself and to remind the kids each morning.
0: That was one of Fred Rogers' tenets is kids need, let's see if I can remember, mm-hmm. a caring adult, an opportunity to grow, and a trusted, safe space. Those
2: yeah.
0: three things.
2: I often say Fred Rogers is my spirit animal.
0: Mm.
2: So if I could choose one person. As a role model, that
0: yeah,
2: would be it.
0: He's my superhero, to be sure. Mark is going to be playing tonight in a song space concert at First Unitarian Church of Pittsburgh, along with Amethyst Kia. She's from Johnson City, Tennessee, and she was going to be here today, but she is stuck, I think, in New York, right?
2: Yeah, I think she's on the way now, but she was stuck yesterday, so she couldn't get here for this early.
0: Yeah.
2: Show in the morning.
0: I'm just glad she's safe and sound. Yeah. There's been some pretty heavy weather along the East Coast. Let's take another listen to a song from Mark, and then we'll talk a bit more about tonight's show.
2: Okay. Here's one that my daughter's requested. She helped me write it.

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like a little mayfly. 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

0: That's Mark Williams at the Saturday Light Brigade. Samara, how did you write that song together? What did you do to help?
1: Came up with some of the words.
0: That had to be a lot of fun to do. Was it hard to write a song?
1: A little bit, but mostly fun.
0: I'm glad that that was fun. What was it like for you, Mark, to write a song with your daughter?
2: Oh, it was so exciting. My daughter loves to dance. And so we were thinking of things we could write a song about, and dancing just seemed natural. So we started thinking of other things that remind us of dancing. And then the words just started coming.
0: How nice. Mark, have you recorded anything that folks can get a hold of?
2: Oh, goodness. A long time ago, as a wedding favor, we recorded some stuff at Thunderbird Studio with Alex Hurd. And some of those things can be found on SoundCloud. A lot of my friends are much better at technology than I am, and I've tried to put everything over there that we have available. So if you look for Mark A.D. Williams on Tumblr or at SoundCloud, you'll find that. There's a lot of Mark Williams, and there's a lot of Mark Williams musicians, so you have to put in the AD, or you'll be most likely linked to somebody in Australia who was big in the 80s.
0: Yeah, you'll go to a different, the wrong Mark Williams.
2: Yes.
0: AD are the middle initials?
2: AD, yep. Anthony, Andrew David.
0: I was going to say Anthony David. I was close.
2: You're very close.
0: Andrew David.
2: Yep, that's
0: Andrew
2: it.
0: David. So, Mad W.
2: Yeah,
0: that could be your punk rock band.
2: You know,
0: Mad W.
2: There was a time when they just called me Mad Mark.
0: Mark will play tonight at Songspace at the First Unitarian Church of Pittsburgh. Doors open at 7, and the concert starts at 7:30. In terms of Amethyst, have you had a chance to play with her before?
2: I've never played with her. I've listened to her stuff, and it's fantastic. Very bluesy and soulful, and just, yeah, it's great. So yeah. I'm excited to play with her.
0: Yeah, I was listening to her music, too, and the two should be a nice juxtaposition tonight. Amethyst Kia from Johnson City, Tennessee, along with Mark. Are you playing out in many other places?
2: Not as much as I was a long time ago. I'm currently a fourth and fifth grade teacher over at ECS, so that takes up most of my time. And then I try to spend as much time with Samara and Ezra and Courtney as possible. So.
0: Well, I'm glad that you're able to be here today. We're going to have time for one more song.
2: Oh, man, okay.
0: It's good. Went quickly.
2: Yeah,
0: and,
2: it does.
0: This is our last time to talk, so I'm going to ask Samara if you want to introduce your dad again. You know, it's just like once again, here he is, or however you want to do it. We'll make sure he's ready. He's putting a harmonica on.
2: Yeah, so. Which one you want to do? Hallelujah.
1: Whatever one you
2: want to
1: do.
2: We can do that.
0: Okay, so is that the Leonard Cohen one? Do you
2: think?
0: Probably not.
2: Definitely not.
0: No,
2: I'm not going to touch that.
0: So I'll let you
2: Don't
0: introduce
2: mess with perfection.
0: Him. And I'm going to give my thanks to both of you for being here.
2: Thank you for having us.
1: And here he is, Mark Williams.
2: Thanks, sister.

0: Mark Andrew David Williams. Look for him tonight at Sockspace, First Unitarian Church of Pittsburgh in Shadyside. Come on in. We're going to talk to some of Samara's friends. Do you know these other kids in here? We'll have you introduce them to us once we get them in front of some microphones. I'm going to just turn this over to Samara, because you've gotten pretty good at this. I'll let you host and introduce these guests to us. Who do we have here?
1: Jack Harding and Noah Harding.
0: And do you want to ask them any questions? But remember, you might know some things about them already, but the people listening to us don't. So you might want to ask them questions so people listening understand more about who they are. What do you think people listening would want to know?
1: Where they live.
0: Oh, let's ask. Jack, where do you live?
2: So we live in Highland Park on Jackson Street, but we currently have a landslide, so we are living on Rippey Street.
0: Oh, I'm sorry to hear about the landslide. Were you home when that started to happen?
2: Yeah.
0: That must have been very scary, was it?
2: Yeah, sort of.
0: Or was it cool? It might have seemed cool, too.
2: Well, I mean, at the time when it was just, like, a small crack, me and Noah thought it was sort of cool, but then it, like, when our yard actually started sliding, then.
0: That's something to have that happen. Noah, were you there when it happened? The landslide?
3: Yeah.
0: And what did you think about it as you saw it? Just really something. That's how it shows you the power of Mother Nature, doesn't it? And everything it can do. So how old are you, Noah?
3: 6.
0: And?
2: 8.
0: And Jack is 8. Do you have any other brothers or sisters in your family?
2: We have one more sister named Phoebe, and she is 4.
3: And Jack's birthday is coming up.
0: Jack's birthday is coming up? Well, that's pretty cool. So how old's Phoebe? 4, did you say?
2: Yeah, 4.
0: And Jack, what day is your birthday?
2: March the 9th.
0: We'll have to sing happy birthday to you because we'll be celebrating birthdays of today and in the week ahead, and that would include your birthday. So that's pretty exciting. So what do you three like to do together? Do you play together much?
2: Not really. We used to go to the same church, and then we would play a lot.
0: Well, I'm really happy to see all of you here today. What do you like to do for fun, Jack?
2: I like doing origami, and I also like playing with Legos.
0: Can you explain what origami is to people that don't know?
2: So you have, like, this square sheet of paper, and you, like, fold it in different ways to make different things.
0: Very cool. Do you have something that you especially like making?
2: Not really.
0: I always liked the cranes that you can make.
2: Yeah, I can make those.
0: They're kind of neat. Do you have anything that you like to do for fun, Noah?
3: Play with my sister.
0: Oh, how nice. What do you do together?
3: Play Tsum Tsum.
0: And how do you play that?
3: They're just like basically like on the same street and they're like friends and stuff.
0: Well, that's nice.
2: It's like, so Disney made these little log creatures. They made like they turned Disney characters into little log creatures. And then Noah and Phoebe play with those. Those are like the Tsum Tsum characters.
0: Very cool. Well, it's nice to meet all three of you. And Samara, you're a good co-host. Thank you for helping me co-host today. And your dad's very talented. Anything else that any of you would like to say? Thank you for being here. That's what I'm going to say. Mm-hmm. And we're going to sing happy birthday to a lot of folks, including Jack, coming up in just a minute.
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0: We're gathered here. I'm so glad you can be with us, too, to listen. If you don't know Mustard's Retreat, please get ready for something you'll really enjoy.
5: Let the joy begin.
0: Here they are.
6: God.

Our ancestors came from away, far away, from a thousand traditions and kin. What we all share together as we stand here today, with a

0: Oh, does that bring back memories? So many memories. I hope we helped you distribute some CDs of that song. That
1: Pittsburgh's been good to us.
0: That song, it's probably been requested at least 500 times over the
1: Really?
0: years. Because multiple requests every week, and people have asked for that song for weddings
1: Yeah, it's
0: and
1: so cool.
0: for
1: People have asked for churches
0: yeah.
1: sometimes have
2: Thanksgiving. They use it for Thanksgiving.
0: How did that song come together?
2: Mike and I were stuck in an airplane flying to Texas.
1: Right.
2: But I had been talking to Michael about the folk community and how wonderful it was. And he said to me, he said, you've been talking about that folk community for years. Let's write a song about it.
1: So we did. We had to do it on an airplane, because we were trapped in the seats, we were buckled in.
2: But that was it. I can't remember much more about that except I think we got it all right there.
1: Well, David told me that he was looking for artists to book into a family music market. And I went, oh, really? Okay, let's write a song or two to qualify. So that one came from that impulse, okay, let's write something. But, actually, it is kind of a Thanksgiving, let's gather around kind of a song.
0: Yeah, I remember the first time I heard that song, you just know when you listen to it. And you sang that together beautifully. Now, in the first version, we had Kitty Garner Rogers was on it.
1: Yeah, Libby was in Texas or somewhere else.
2: Yeah, it's on our Wind and the Cricket CD.
0: Yeah, but Libby's no slouch here. You freeze. So, Libby, tell me more about yourself. We've already established you're not related to Jim Clover.
3: No,
0: my apologies.
3: I am a co-founder of this band. We originally started as a trio in Ann Arbor, Michigan in 1975. I hired David for his first professional gig and proceeded to crash his stage, and I've been doing that pretty much ever since for 45 years. So,
0: wow.
3: I am an original member. This is why we can do this.
1: Yeah, we have a recording called The First Album Plus, and there's a picture of the three of us on that, and it's actually us. It's the same trio.
2: 1976.
1: Yeah.
0: So we have that album, and I didn't really put –
1: can't see the picture on the radio, but but it's us.
0: I didn't put one and one together.
2: And Libby's on there for a number of songs.
0: Wow!
1: And we called her in as a guest recording artist a couple of times in other recordings. But the new recording that we have now is the first one that's all trio.
3: Yeah,
2: but mostly she was just too far gone, living in Florida and South Carolina and Texas and
1: she was everywhere.
2: Louisiana and
1: we had a life, while we were touring, we were touring as a duo.
3: They were always kind enough to let me crash their stage. By the way,
2: but she recently within the last few years moved back to Michigan, and we just picked up like it was yesterday.
0: This has nothing to do with anything. Quick question. Have any of you heard of a place called the Neutral Zone in Ann Arbor?
1: Yes.
0: I was just with people from the Neutral Zone.
1: It's a really good idea.
0: They're great.
1: Yes.
0: Week before last. And forgive our kibitzing here about something that, hopefully it'll interest you as you're listening. The Neutral Zone is a youth organization that really empowers youth to run it, express themselves. And I met with a couple of their principals and a few other people from Pittsburgh, too, to learn more. We think we do a good job with youth engagement here, but we want to learn more. And I thought of you guys immediately. They came in.
1: The Neutral Zone gives young people a place to be.
0: Yeah.
1: A place to go, that isn't the mall. And it's not the pool hall .
2: Yeah, I think it started when my daughter was young in Ann Arbor. And, it's great.
0: Yeah, I'm so glad you know them because, we're getting ready to expand and we want a little bit more of that kind of activity. So we really enjoyed meeting with them.
1: Cool. Yes, there might be funding. There should be. You know, yeah. You know, if it's a good thing to do with public money, if you can, to support something like that, to take care of the young people and give them a place to be.
0: Absolutely. And aren't you enjoying hearing us catch it? You can tell we haven't had a chance to talk to each other. Mustard's Retreat is here. Their house concert tonight is sold out, but their CDs aren't. And you can.
2: Yes, and if you check it at mustardsretreat.com, there is a way to contact Jan Boyd, who is graciously doing this house concert. And you can write her and see if there's been a cancellation. It's nice that it's sold out.
0: Yeah, it absolutely is. I can tell it's time for another song. What do you want to do?
2: Yeah, well, so you guys, you guys were the premier broadcast of this song even before it came out. Because I sent you an MP3 of It's Got Teeth.
0: Oh, yes.
1: So we'll do the live version of it. Now, this one lacks the cool pedal steel, but we'll do the best we can with it.
2: Yes, this is a title song from our legendary non-existent children's album.
1: Mom, come see what we found in the alley. It's got shaggy fur with green scales underneath. Mom, can I keep it upstairs in my bedroom? It likes me, Mom, and that's good, 'cause it's got teeth. Mom, I believe this weird creature is lonely.

0: Mustard's Retreat. That song's a winner, and allegorical. There's a lot going on. I love it. There's a lot going on.
1: Well, I would have liked it when I was a kid, so that's where that comes from.
0: You know, not to compare, but that reminds me of The Marvelous Toy by Tom Paxton. Only in that it's a song that kids and adults can really enjoy, and it's just a really playful song.
2: Well, you know, an audience is sing along, and they'll sing It's Got Teeth. My favorite memory was in Connecticut a few years ago. We were playing, and there were people from my high school there, and one of whom had become a Broadway star and an opera singer, and there she was screaming out the top of her lungs, It's Got Teeth!
1: In a folk audience, there she was, singing along, It's Got Teeth. That was fun. That was very fun. And that was when the song was pretty new, so we were still working out kind of how to get it. But when people start shouting out, It's Got Teeth, you know, that's really fun.
0: It's a winner. We got something going here. Libby, you just look so happy and so tickled to I mean, you've been performing again with these guys for a while now, or?
3: Yes. Yeah, it's been a few years now. We diligently went into rehearsals twice a week. We decided, you know, we were going to, you know, bring it up a little, and
1: we actually have worked hard together. Yeah. You know, we've put in a lot of hours in practicing, and it really shows. I mean,
0: it does.
2: But the thing is, it's just a joy. You know,
3: these are two of my oldest friends. Let's be real here. These are two of my oldest friends who I have a deep, abiding love for, and this is quite the way for me to spend my elder years in the company of two of my great, great friends. And so I'm just a grateful girl.
0: Yeah, it's infectious.
3: Thank you so much. Happy
0: and good.
3: I'm here to share the joy, my friend.
0: Share the joy.
3: That's right.
1: Good answer.
0: So the house concert is tonight, and maybe there will be seats. You can check by going to the Mustard's Retreat website. Where are you next? Are you heading back home? Or?
2: We're heading home on December 8th. We're in Milwaukee, and that's the end of the touring for the year. It's been a busy, busy year. We have the new recording come out, and we have been touring a lot this year.
0: So. Well, they get back to Pittsburgh from time to time. And these days, you could be listening anywhere. So watch for these folks, especially if you're up around Ann Arbor, because they'll be performing there pretty regularly, I do suspect.
3: Fair. We do play the Ark, the legendary Ark in Ann Arbor, yes, at least once a year, so we can always find us there.
0: You know, it just occurred to me, talking about the Neutral Zone folks, I enjoyed them so much, I said, I need to come and visit you. I need to schedule that visit when you're playing.
1: That's a good idea. And that's, we'll get you in free.
0: Yes.
2: Well, I think our show at the Ark is either the first or the second Saturday in February.
0: Mm-hmm. We'll have to work on that.
3: This is like the 30th time we've played the Ark. This is a home base for us over the years, and we used to play open night mic, you know, when we were very raw and new. So
1: doing the open mic nights at the Ark.
3: Yeah.
1: Yeah.
0: That's something. Can you remember those nights?
3: Oh, yeah.
1: Trembling. I was, you know, trembling and trying to make sure I remembered everything.
3: David Bromberg and Norman Blake were on the stairway watching us, and I talk about trembling.
1: Sometimes,
3: I wasn't sure I had a voice that night.
1: The Ark is an awesome place.
3: Yes.
0: I can't imagine that.
2: Neither could we.
1: It's just a little intimidating, you know. And those guys weren't like that. They didn't try to be intimidating. Actually, they were curious.
3: They were just our heroes,
2: right? And just part of the community.
1: They were just hanging out.
2: Because
1: the Ark would
2: music.
1: Give them a place to stay upstairs. This is the old Ark, you know, the early one where it was actually a house, and the performers would stay upstairs sometimes. Actually, I saw Bromberg come down and join in with somebody that he knew, and on one of the open mic nights, he just kind of waltzed out in there and started playing his fiddle, and it was like, wow.
0: So that's like the old, you know, Calliope House here in Pittsburgh one time was a house here on the north side, and, you know, you could stay there. And
1: we all start somewhere.
0: Yeah.
2: George Baldrow's, you know, that was Yes.
0: And George is, you know, still around and doing well.
2: Great.
0: With a school of bagpipes and is really successful doing that.
2: Glad to hear it.
0: Mustard's Retreat, you're listening to us catch up, and I hope you're catching up to. It is fun to catch up. What's next?
2: This is another
1: one
2: song
1: that we worked really hard on, yes.
2: Yeah, off our new record. Michael and I started this in the 90s, and it sat. I mean, I started it, and I took it to Michael, and he made additions, and I was just never satisfied with it until the Women's March. And after the Women's March, I was just inspired to that's what got this finished, you know. It's called Root and Rain. It's kind of a statement. You know, it goes with the defiantly hopeful thing that we really are, you know. We decided in March of 2016 that we were going to dedicate the next, 8 or 9 months to a defiantly hopeful tour. And we decided, well, we're just going to keep it going.
1: Here it is, 2018, and the defiantly hopeful tour continues.
2: But you know, we find this resonates with people. Again, at the community level, if you shut off the national media stuff, it's telling you, you know, how to think, and you're not good if you don't think this, and listen to your inner voice. This is, I think, what people feel and want. And they don't hear verification of it unless it's a show like Saturday Light Brigade, you know. So we turn the earth in winter's shadow, knowing spring is drawing near, keeping faith with summer's promise.

is done. A simple pleasure, planting gardens, picking stone and pulling weeds, a space beyond the rush and clatter, finding some

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0: That's one of the finest songs I've ever heard.
1: Thank you.
0: It's beautiful. It's really beautiful to see you sing it, and it's about as truthful as a song can be, and joyful, too.
1: Well, it is, and it really, I know. You know, again, it's just the fortune of that those words will come, you know, like that.
0: Well, and you know, I'm sorry. I'm sad, but
2: it goes with a little poem that goes like this. They thought they buried us. Oh, but they did not know that we are the seeds.
0: Yeah, you can't bury youth. They grow the world around. That a thing of beauty can emerge from some difficult times. That song just has me feeling so many different things. It's a beautiful, beautiful song. And I could see it being sung, leading audiences and singing it. You get a chance to do that. Libby's saying, yes, I do.
1: You know, again, there are people out there who, it said, you know, who we are and why we care.
0: Yes.
1: Know?
0: Yeah.
1: You know?
3: This is why I do it. This is why I sing to you. That's it.
0: Yeah. I don't mean to get, you know, maudlin, but it just, as you are listening, I hope you are enjoying these songs as much as I am.
3: As,
0: and yes, and as much as the performers are.
2: We're enjoying it.
0: But, living, breathing, you know, bleeding, thinking human beings are creating music. And last we checked, you were one of those too. So, you know, you get a chance to enjoy music.
2: Still going.
0: So, you know, the Defiantly Hopeful Tour, I loved the name when I heard that.
1: You know, the story behind that was I heard a PBS special. They were playing Peter, Paul, and Mary's 50th anniversary PBS special. And they broke away to fundraise, and the commentator couldn't find the words. He was trying to explain why Peter, Paul, and Mary were so much more significant than just their songs or just concerts.
0: Yeah,
1: and finally, he was kind of like, I don't know, they were just defiantly hopeful. And to me, that was the light bulb over the head going on, and I said, yes, that is why we are here and why we're doing what we do. And you know, you drive a million miles to play for 30 people, and because it is defiantly hopeful, and it is kind of what this radio show is all about, and it's what we're all about.
0: Yeah,
2: we're old enough to have experienced Peter, Paul, and Mary when we were young. Like for Libby, I guess you said you were 10, right? And I was like 14. And like any kid, I played those records over and over and over and over. I mean, kids do that still, you know, but I did it when I was 14 years old, playing those. I knew every song. I used to sing that when I was delivering papers on my bicycle.
0: Yeah, I am a teeny bit younger, but not much. I remember Ricky and I both, I think, have the 10th anniversary album. And right, you have that one, and just listening, and that was, I think, a high school album of mine.
2: So we're not intentionally trying to channel, you know, Peter, Paul, and Mary, but it's like, how can we help it? Because it's part of our whole.
1: Well, and it's part of, we all grew up listening
2: to that.
1: Right, why we're here, and it's not. We have never tried to be commercially successful. So it's writing for the
2: That's
1: radio.
2: That's probably a good thing, David.
1: Yeah, right. I mean, we've always just done what we feel, and it came out of that era. Pete Seeger and Peter, Paul, and Mary, just they're doing something for reasons that are not about money, and they're doing it for regular people. It's like, I remember it was vivid to me. Pete Seeger's first year on the Hudson River with the Clearwater, his son filmed it, and they played it on PBS the next year. It was in 1970, and it was like, it was riveting.
2: David was electrified
1: right,
2: at that
1: that's,
2: point.
1: That's what I want.
0: Yeah, I've seen that. How did you two meet?
2: We were cooks. We were cooks in a restaurant. We were a good team in the kitchen, actually.
1: Right, with two goals. One was to get out of the restaurant business, and the other was to be singer-songwriter or humdinger guys.
2: It was at a restaurant called the Brown Jug in Ann Arbor. And what we say about that restaurant is, when we were there, the food was good.
1: And Libby was a local bartender, and I went down and auditioned, and the boss asked her, What do you think?
2: He said, go down and listen to this guy. He wants to get a job. And she went down and listened to David, and her eyes got large and round. And she said,
3: look how cute he is.
2: Told the boss to hire him.
3: He said, can he sing? I said, oh, he's great.
2: So he played there for 2 months. And by the end of the 2 months, Libby knew all of his songs. And then he had to give the job up because 2 months is a long time in the music business. And so he told me that I should go and apply for it. So I went and applied for it, you know, and then I kept asking David to come in and play.
3: And I kept getting out from behind the bar in my lederhosen and crashing the stage.
2: By the end of my 2 months, we were a trio. And that's how it worked.
3: And then we went to work.
2: Then we started looking for more jobs, and we started working, I mean,
3: we played 5 days a week for about years.
2: We played in a lot of bars, you know. I mean, that's what you did in those days. And
0: sure.
2: The Ark was a real treat.
1: But we always did just what we're doing now. I mean, in the bars, it got to be comedy and disco and urban cowboy and all this pop stuff. But we were popular because we were different.
0: And authentic. And, you know, you were talking about commercial success or whatever. I think the greatest success is the byproduct of doing what you love to do and – you know, plying your craft and focusing on where you want to focus, and hopefully the byproduct of that is success. And
2: well, I'll quote Utah Phillips. He famously said, "There are no career moves in folk music." And you know, that's like, may it ever be so.
0: It's good.
2: Really true. It's like, that's, but, you know, we're just playing the music that we like to play.
1: We've done something.
2: Glad to be on the radio.
1: Something over 6,000 shows. I mean, I was talking to a kid out in Boston on the radio, and he couldn't quite understand for a while. He was saying, "Don't you sort of want the money and the fame and the TV?" And finally, he got it. It's like, this is our community of choice. This is where we pointed ourselves to, and we have had 40+ years, 14 recordings. I mean, we play 50 shows a year, and that we keep it at that. And that's it's like, wow, what a success to do.
0: And what a concept that you can make choices and live accordingly.
1: Yes.
0: And that's not necessarily, and part of it is just, you know, we're fed a lot of messages to do differently than that.
1: You really can do what you love and what you have a passion for. And it doesn't have to be. It's like, you know, this is not our full-time job, you know. But it's fine.
2: We're going to do that right now. As a matter of fact, we're going to sing you a song that tells a story, and you have to remember as you listen to this that it's a true story. This tells the true story of how, where we live in Michigan, the mosquito has come to be the state bird. And we probably have sung this for you before, but people seem to never get tired of this, so we're going to do it again. It's called The Michigan Mosquitoes.

Well, the Texas bees were nasty. The mosquitoes were tough and mean. There was buzzing and biting and stinging and fighting like no one had ever seen. But the battleground grew silent with a hush.

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She was beautiful and deadly in her black and yellow stripes. As they circled round each other, looking for an opening, close enough to touch antenna, little birds began to sing. And they sang this, they sang... Whoa.

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Now they decided not to fight. So the war became a powwow, and the party went all night. Angry buzzing turned to humming, open war to wedded bliss. And the loggers were heard to mutter, nothing good's gonna come of

0: song. So, you know, we can stick up. Now, I would invite all of the people in the outside in the
1: radio land.
0: Yes. The viewers, you know. The,
2: yes, the viewers,
0: all
2: the listeners.
0: All the people listening, I would invite them to draw a picture of this mosquito and send it to the radio station.
2: Oh, yes, we'll take that.
0: So you could draw a picture on paper and then photograph it with your phone and text it in, right?
2: First today that I can remember, at least, somebody sent me a picture of a guy playing a drum and just a line drawing on Facebook. And I was thinking, what is this? You know, it's lovely. Then I realized they were answering a puzzle. We had a puzzle. Oh. The answer was drum.
0: Okay.
2: And that was nice. I liked getting that art.
0: Yeah. I love, you know, art done by children.
2: Yeah. This may have been I didn't get a chance to look at who posted it. I think it was from an adult, but it was still beautiful.
1: Oh, yeah.
2: And there was a contest once or a little promotion where you had to draw a picture of me. This was years ago. And I still remember – this is spooky.
0: You got a gallery of those, huh?
2: Well, this was like 30 – this was Betty. How did Libby put it? It was years ago, I think you – So, Rick, you'll remember this. Colin, I remember the child's name, drew a picture of me and sent it in. And it kind of looked like me. And he drew a scar on my forehead.
0: Did it look like a lightning bolt?
2: It did. Uh-huh. And I actually have
1: one.
2: A very, very faint scar that I don't think anybody.
0: So you haven't told anybody that you used to be the boy who lived. There it is. We see it now. You can't see that in Radio Land, but it's there.
2: It's a little faint, and I was a little freaked out. It's like, how did he know? And it was on the correct side of my head. And it's just, I mean, you can't see any scar, right? It's this little tiny thing. So I always thought he was my. My spirit animal, Colin. He will take
3: Colin.
2: Over. Yes. I want to be sure you know this is Mustard's Retreat that you're listening to. The website, I think
3: it's mustardsretreat.com. Yeah, with no apostrophe, yes.
2: Yes.
3: Mustardsretreat.com.
2: And they have lots of albums. They tour quite a bit. It's a blessing that they're here this morning. They don't need to be here because their show is sold out tonight. Although
0: I got up at 6. Now you get up earlier than that, but
2: yeah,
0: I don't.
2: But you're on musician time.
0: Yeah. I got up at 6 o'clock this morning just so I could be here because we knew that we didn't know what we were going to be driving into. It looked like weather was over the city. And
2: oh my gosh, you weren't here overnight.
3: No, we were down in Marietta, Ohio last night.
2: Oh my gosh.
0: We drove for 2.5-3 hours coming up here just so we could do this. And we're grateful for you to give us this opportunity.
2: Thank you.
0: And we're also trying to promote that show that's already sold out. Or else we're trying to promote the show we did last night.
3: Yeah, but if you go on to find us on Facebook under Mustard Retreat or mustardsretreat.com, and you can sign up for our mailing list, and we'll send you an email the next time we're around because we love Pittsburgh. We love coming back to Pittsburgh. Michael was born here.
0: That's right. I was born at West Penn Hospital.
2: Yeah, so come back. They are back quite often. So, you know, become a fan and consider maybe, you know, somebody that would like one of their CDs or some music for a holiday coming up.
3: You know, the CDs, they've all been really well received and reviewed, and I don't know, we'll send you your money back if you don't like them.
2: You three, you said before you've been working, it really shows. Your harmonies are gorgeous.
3: Well, so here's a new one. This
0: we
3: is
0: got
3: a,
0: another one. For
3: yeah,
0: you.
3: This
0: yeah.
3: is a this is actually a partly a Pittsburgh song. I got a new 12-string. There's always a first song for to be written with a new instrument, and I didn't know what it would be. I had a book of Mississippi River history. I opened it up, and there was a song in there. Now I don't read music unless I really really have to, but the lyrics caught my attention, and so I wrote this music and started putting some lyrics, and I wrote some more, and it needed a second verse. And I came here and I told that story. I think it was on Ken Batista's radio show and his wife Tika. And Tika told, actually, I don't know that she even heard this story. She just said that she used to go out rowing and maybe still does on the Monongahela or Allegheny.
2: I think on the Allegheny, Tika did.
3: And,
2: yes.
3: And, you know, when the war

Road kind of got too much for her. She went out there, and that gave me the last verse, and we recorded here. Jan Boyd recorded on it from Pittsburgh, and Casey Dealey, and D.C. Fitzgerald played. So all, there's a Pittsburgh connection here with, with this song, and we're in the process of kind of redoing it. So it's called Down the River.

0: I feel so lucky to be listening to these songs. And that's another one that's really like an anthem. You can sing that song if I really like songs like that. A lot of the Weavers songs were like that. And there's songs that you can rely on and turn to when you're feeling down or when you're feeling good. It'll either enhance your mood or lift it regardless. And that's one of those songs. That's just a gorgeous song.
1: Well, we thought it was important to sing it right here in Pittsburgh.
0: Well, and just hearing the three of you sing, too, I think this is the first time I've heard Libby.
2: Yes.
0: Yeah. And it's I don't like to draw comparisons. I already blew the Jib Glover thing, but in a Weaverish kind of, it's just really fun to hear the blend of your voices because each of you is really distinct.
1: Well, yet Libby's they all brilliant. Come together. It's hard for anybody to figure out how to sing with David and me, but Libby can do it, you know, and not everybody can. So that's one of the things that she brings to the group.
0: Well, no, it's just fun. It's absolutely fun. Mustard's Retreat. I think, do you have one? I'm not even counting songs.
1: We've got another one we can do.
0: Do you have one? We have about 7 minutes of radio time, so that's probably one song, I'm guessing.
2: This is a song that the UU churches here in town have been using, which is and actually all over the country. Wrote this song, again, about it's being defiantly hopeful. It's called Ours is a Simple Faith.
0: I was hoping. That was my guess based on what, as soon as you said, the Unitarian or the UU church. This is a gorgeous song, and I can't wait to hear how you all three sing it.
2: Thank you.
0: Thanks for being here today.

0: David, Libby, Michael, thank you for being here today.
1: Thanks for having us.
2: Thank you so much.
3: It's always, always a pleasure.
0: It is, and let's do it together again soon.
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0: You're about to hear a great band. If the sound check was any indication of it, they're going to be at the ballroom at the James Street Gastropub this afternoon at 5:45 as part of the Deutschtown Music Festival, which has taken every single good old Ben Soltes. He's taken every nook and cranny throughout every bit of the North Side and has turned it into a listening room throughout the weekend. And we'll let you know the website where you can go for more information about other performances. Meanwhile, though, let's get started. There's four folks here. You'll get to meet them all shortly, all part of the Sean Howard Orchestra.

0: What a great song. That's Sean Howard playing guitar, and also along with him, Chris on bass, and Jill singing with him, and Abe on cajon. Welcome. It's nice to have you here.
1: Thank you for having us.
0: Tell me a little bit about the band.
1: Sure. I've always been very partial to the Pittsburgh scene. Over the last few years, I've kind of created another scene in Indiana, PA, at IUP. And through this process, we took over the Brown Hotel, and we wanted to get back into music. That's what we really love to do. So the Sean Howard Orchestra was created.
0: Are you all from Indiana?
1: No, but
0: you are. Is that where you're
1: three
0: based?
1: Of us are basically, me, Abe, and Chris are basically stationed in Indiana.
0: Okay.
1: Jill's from Pittsburgh.
0: And Jill's from Pittsburgh. We have listeners and many listeners in Indiana. In fact, somebody wrote to me today, and they said they're a Pittsburgher, as will clearly be evident by what I'm about to say. They said, "Have you ever heard of a place called Shalakta?"
1: Yeah.
0: And I said, "Yes, I have."
1: Yeah.
0: It's a beautiful place, not far from.
1: I grew up on Anthony Run Road, which is right behind. It's Shalakta. So
2: I still live there.
1: Yeah.
0: Do you really?
2: Yeah.
0: So I do have to mention this debate we were having earlier. Generally, we don't talk before performances, so we can save all the fun for you listening. But I think it was Sean was debating which is older, Sean or Olive Garden. And that's actually a nice conceit.
1: Yeah,
0: you know,
1: I feel like it's
0: that.
1: Obvious. I think it's obvious that I'm older than Olive Garden, but there's a lot of...
0: I have a feeling Olive Garden might be older than you. Abe's going to weigh in on this.
2: Well, last night...
0: Hang on. We're going to turn your mic... After all that, I think it's us, not you.
3: Oh, no. It's fine. So last night we were talking about... Well, I was talking about wanting to go get some food. And he's like, "Well, you should try these breadsticks that I brought." And I'm like, "If they're not from Olive Garden, I'm not trying them." And somehow that transitioned
1: to
3: who's older.
1: Quickly.
0: Now that, it might be just the playful mood I'm in. That seems like something you would engrave on like an inspirional poster in an office. If they're not from Olive Garden, I'm not. And it would be trying apostrophe.
3: Yeah, yeah.
0: Apostrophe M.
1: I think if anybody can come to James Street at 5:45 and prove to us who's older, myself, I'm 33, or Olive Garden, they'll get a free poster and CD for life.
0: There you go.
1: But we need to know the truth by 5:45.
3: The truth needs to come out.
0: As long as Abe's got the microphone, tell me a little bit more about you.
1: Excellent.
0: How did you guys, how did you hook up with the band, meet?
3: Well, I'm friends with a guy named Sin Eater. He's a DJ. His real name is David Morris. He and I were corresponding through Facebook a bunch and basically met Sean through him, but the first time I met Sean was at an open mic night he was running at the Indiana Theater, and I came out and I played a DJ set, because I'm actually a DJ and producer of house music, and that's how we met and started jamming from there at open mic nights, and it just kind of all organically came together.
0: Well, that's great. That's a tough skill, too. It's not something, the idea of DJing, for houses and getting folks to dance or setting the mood, people... not so much anymore, because I think they've figured it out, but people used to think, "Oh, you must know how to do that since you know how to be on the radio."
3: No, they're definitely very, very intense skills to know, but they're very separated.
0: Yeah.
3: That's very true.
0: Well, nice to meet you. Let's meet Jill real quick. So you're the Pittsburgher. How did you connect with these people?
4: I met Sean in a barn.
0: Uh-huh.
1: On a Sunday afternoon.
4: The greatest barn that time has ever known. I think ultimately...
0: There's a hole in the barn, a bird on a barn. Da, da, da, da, da, da.
4: Ultimately, it was from Shazam, really, if you're familiar.
0: Yeah,
4: they kind of, just started going to see them, and we got them to come and play the barn I spoke of. And then I just met all of these crazy kids.
0: Well, that's great. You have a beautiful voice. Have you sung a lot throughout your life?
4: I was in musicals in high school and such, but
0: where'd you go to high school?
4: Montour. Yeah.
0: We work in, watch this, guys.
4: Uh-oh.
0: Watch this. Go Spartans.
4: Look out.
0: We do a lot of work in Montour. Actually, we have a radio studio there.
4: Oh,
0: for our Youth Express program where we teach kids broadcasting there. It's a great school.
4: That's fantastic. I wish I was there when I was there.
0: Well, it's nice nice to meet you.
4: Nice
0: and
4: meet
0: let's
4: you.
0: Let's meet Chris. Chris has got a great bass. And Sean, you're playing really well, too. And Abe, you're doing fine.
5: Good job, Abe.
0: Yeah. Tell me about yourself, Chris.
5: Actually, I'm from Indiana, too. I'm a local business owner as well. I own Moretti's Tattoo in Indiana. And me and Sean have a lot of mutual friends. And we ended up just doing, again, the jam nights and the open mic nights down at the Brown. And we kind of clicked, and here we are.
0: Great. Well, it's good to have all of you here. I want to be sure we get more music in. Tell me about the first song. Are these all songs you've written?
1: They are. They're all original pieces. The Winnebago song is, I was in a band, and it's the song that's stuck with me throughout all the projects that I've played. And I think all of us as musicians want to eventually hit the road and do this on the road. And what would be better than having a Winnebago? So that's kind of where the premise of that story came from.
0: Absolutely. What do you want to do next?
1: I'm going to do a song that my uncle Sean wrote. I actually come from a group called Sean Squared. We were both Sean Howard. And we were playing in Montana, and a girl asked, "What's your name?" I'm like, "I don't know." I think my uncle wanted to be social anxiety or something. Or whatever. But she was like, "Oh, you guys should be Sean Squared." We're like, "Yeah, it sounds amazing."
0: I like it.
1: So this is a song that he wrote, and it's called Sunshine Dew.

0: Sean Howard Orchestra here at the Saturday Light Brigade. December 13th, 1982.
1: Get out of here. That's the date?
0: That's the birth of the Olive Garden. So it's really close.
1: We are like the same age, though.
0: Yeah. What's your birthday?
1: September 24th, 1983.
0: 83. So you got like nine. No, they got 9 months on you.
1: That's awesome.
0: Did somebody just win a bet?
1: Did somebody call in with that?
0: No, I looked it up.
1: Great.
0: Hard to believe, but Olive Garden has a Wikipedia page.
1: That's hilarious.
0: So we know it's correct.
1: So Olive Garden is older than me.
0: Did you guys have a little bet on that?
2: It's more of like an ego.
0: Oh, sorry.
3: It's more of just, to satisfy my ego that I was right.
0: You know, Chris would, all of you would understand this, but there used to be these good-natured, we always called them bar bets, whether they occurred in bars or not. Yeah. You could have these bets, and they used to require significant research to eventually a bet like that, which is older, me or Olive Garden, you or Olive Garden. Now, there's like no fun because you can find it immediately.
3: Yeah, smartphones and Google, yeah.
0: So I want a service. It would be like almost like a PayPal thing where each person put a buck in.
1: Yeah.
0: And then the service would fetch the answer for you. And then the money would all go to charity.
1: I love that.
3: That actually sounds like a really good idea.
0: It would actually
3: be
0: a fun way to do it.
1: Talk to Kevin Safner at James Street. He's the kind of guy that would run with that.
0: He's entrepreneurial.
1: Yeah.
0: All right. Music or Beacon. What's
1: Sound Beacon.
0: Sound Beacon.
1: Yep.
0: Yeah, Kevin's done a great job with that place.
1: He's really taken care of our band. He's gotten us on a lot of spots, and I don't know if we're allowed to stay yet or not, but there's Yinzer Forest that's coming up in a couple months.
0: You can say it.
1: We're going to play that, so everyone knows first this show.
0: I put a picture of the band up on Facebook and also linked to their Facebook page. They'll be at the James Street, the aforementioned James Street, at the ballroom tonight at 5:45.
1: Yeah.
0: Do you have anything else coming up, even if it's not in the area?
1: Yeah, we're actually getting into the studio in the next couple months. So we're finally getting together and releasing a CD. It's been a 10-year feat for me. I haven't got a CD yet. So that's the next couple months we're going to record, and then coming back with that Yinzer Forest on September 8th. And probably a couple things in between. But this is kind of wrapping up a really good summer that we put together. We had Farm Jam Alama last week. We opened up for Boyd Tinsley of the Dave Matthews Band. Let's say the Deutschtown, this is our end of a run that we're on right now.
0: But. And you guys sound great, too. You're really tight. I like the dynamics, volume-wise, moving in and out. The lyrics are great.
1: Thank you very much. You're singing well.
0: And it's you guys are really great to listen to. What would you like to do next?
1: I think we're going to do a song called Montana.
0: Montana. Once again, here is the Sean Howard Orchestra. We were orchestrating some microphone movements there. When we come back, we'll find out just why it's an orchestra and not a band. It'll give you time to think while you play.
1: I appreciate that.

0: What a nice sound, the Sean Howard Orchestra. You guys really do.
1: Thank you.
0: Sound great. I like, you're a great guitarist. Have you played for a long time? Tell me about that.
1: I am a graduate of the Community College of Allegheny County. I'm proud of that. CCAC. I got an associate's degree there. They put on my diploma that I'm Associate of Science, so I'm therefore now a scientist. That's what I tell everyone.
0: Good for you. That's good. Has that made you a good guitar player?
1: But I think so, yeah. I've been playing for 12, 13 years now since high school. But, I love it.
0: What kind of scientist are you? Can you do anything?
1: That's the next question that we're going to send out to the
0: Okay. So I did mention orchestra, which is actually really good, kind of refreshing. Any reason to choose it?
1: There's a pretty specific reason. A lot of times I've put bands together, and all of us have gone through the play in this band. Maybe you're still young. Maybe you haven't done it so much. But
0: how is he younger than Olive Garden?
1: He's definitely younger than Olive Garden. But basically, the idea of the group is that it's a revolving lineup. I trust everybody in the band. But
0: you should have seen it. Abe got like really he looked scared as soon as you said it. What?
1: But the idea of the orchestra is we like a lot of different musicians playing. We have a saxophone player who's never played with us before tonight. We met last night, and I was like, please come and play.
0: Who is it?
1: Romero.
0: Great.
1: Roger Romero, I believe.
0: I didn't mean to put you on the spot.
1: I was glad you just met him.
0: You've just met him.
1: I was like, come on.
0: That's great.
1: But that's the idea. We're all busy. We got things going on. But, you know, I'd say we're the core group of this project. But we just want a lot of people to play different instruments all the time. So that's the orchestra part of it.
0: Terrific. I mentioned we linked to your Facebook page. Is there a website? I think the Facebook page
1: is our home at the moment, yeah.
0: And you can look for them. This time for one more song. I'm going to let you play us out. You can look for them tonight at the Deutschtown Music Festival. They will be at the ballroom at the James Street Gastro Pub. I almost said tavern. It's the James Street Gastro Pub.
1: That's a tricky word.
0: And I think it's free too, right?
1: It is definitely free.
0: Everything at Deutschtown is free. Thanks for being here. What do you guys want to close out with?
1: This is a song called Unknown Love.
0: Unknown Love. Once again, here is the Sean Howard Orchestra.

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1: Here is the Jagtime Millionaire.

0: Just splendid. Raymond Warren here at the Saturday Light Brigade. What? I recognize that rag.
1: That's Heliotrope Bouquet. So that's actually written by a pianist named Louis Chauvin, the section I played anyway. I played the first two strains. Scott Joplin actually finished that for him. It was the only thing that Louis ever had published. But Louis was considered one of the best piano players of the era, but couldn't write the stuff down, you know. But he was friends with Scott Joplin. Scott Joplin helped him out, got it published, finished it. The first two sections are really lovely and have kind of that more distinctive bucolic pretty thing going on.
0: Yeah, they're so delicate.
1: And then the last two sections are way more kind of ragtime by numbers, you know, not to be insulting to Scott Joplin at all. But so I concentrate on the first two, especially because it's a slow one. I do that on some of the more slow, greasy ones just because it gets to 5 minutes just playing two sections. So going to the third and fourth section, you might lose everybody.
0: How did you discover your love for playing this kind of music?
1: It started, I think, in Boston. We were we moved to Boston, and I had a chance to choose from a pretty large record collection, a handful of things. And I asked the guy, I said, "Oh, do you have do you have any 70s folk, any British folk, any of that kind of stuff?" And he said, "Sure." And he set aside a couple of dozen LPs for me. And some of it was Kicking Mule, Stephen Grossman, Shanachie, all that kind of stuff. So at the same time, I was hearing all that stuff for the first time, really looking for like Pentangle records and stuff, but ended up, you know, John Renbourn records, which is better. But, you know, ragtime was kind of like right along with all that. I actually met a guitarist in Boston who, over the years, we tried playing music together a couple times. So we were actually too similar to make it work. But he was a fantastic ragtime guitar player.
0: Too similar temperamentally?
1: Temperamental, playing-wise. It's kind of like you have two people that are taking up so much musical space at the same time. But he had kind of cut his teeth on ragtime.
0: That was the time. You had Duck Baker, Stephen Grossman, as you mentioned, John Renbourn, a lot of great Guy Van Deuser, another one playing guitar. And there was a bit of a resurgence right around that
1: time.
0: Yeah,
1: like kind of culminated in the Sting and that kind of thing. And so it was a lot of years actually before I really started delving into it personally. When I saw my friend playing the ragtime, I was just like, "Well, that's impossible. It's just too complicated." Like the way his hands were moving and stuff, and the way the voices in it were moving, it just seemed impossible. But then I started building it up, and over the years, I'd pick up a thing or two, and then the last couple of years, I'm just kind of like full bore.
0: That's great. I want to talk to you a little bit about where folks can hear you and some of the, not commercial, but some of the more public aspects of your music. But why don't we listen to another another song first? What would you like to do next?
1: Since we were just talking about it, I'll do a Stefan rag called a Strutton Rag. It's actually kind of a put together of a few different raggy styles. All right.

0: the Jacktie Millionaire, and that's Ray Moran. Are those children with you by any chance?
1: A children is mine.
0: I thought so. A child. Which child of that is yours?
1: Yeah, my daughter Rosette.
0: Hi, Rosette. Hi.
1: Shout out to Rosette.
0: Hello, Rosette.
1: And my wife Manette is out there, and some friends of ours from school.
0: Hi, Manette. Hi, friends from school. I'm glad that you're listening today. I notice as you're tuning, I had expected that you'd probably be playing a guitar with nylon strings. And I was watching, and he says, no. What is ragtime typically played on? Like Renborn and Grossman, would they have been playing nylon, do you think?
1: Well, ragtime is technically a piano form.
0: Mm-hmm.
1: So it's kind of a lot of people who cross it over into blues and stuff like that have this image of guys like Blind Blake and stuff like that playing on parlor guitars and things like that, which typically were steel string, but smaller, kind of honkier sounding boxes. But I think of it as piano music, so I want to play it on a guitar that has a big dynamic range. So I play on a big guitar that I can go loud and thick, or I can go quiet and tender on. But some people played it on nylon. Duck Baker played a lot on nylon. Ton van Bergeac played a good bit on nylon. I just want to play too hard.
0: Yeah, and it sounds it's just curious because yeah. I didn't really think much about it, and the guitar sounds great. What kind of guitar is that, or made it?
1: This was built by a guy named Kevin Kopp in Bozeman, Montana. He was a Gibson guy who worked in the custom shop for many years, got to repair some of the best Gibson guitars that were ever made. So when he left Gibson, who had at that point quality control wasn't what it once was. So when he left, he wanted to make them the way he thought they should be made. And he did. They're pretty much to a guitar, completely magical Gibson-esque instruments, but all one at a time, handmade.
0: Well, and it's the player, too. You sound terrific, but I was curious about the guitar. Now, are you playing out much?
1: Yeah, I played out a lot this year, actually. I did a tour of the Northeast. I'm doing another tour of the Northeast in May, but we're still getting some dates together. With Aaron Lefevre, who may have played on this show at some point.
0: Yeah.
1: Yeah, he's a good friend of mine. He moved to Maine, so this is going to be our excuse to get together and run around a little bit. Fantastic guitarist.
0: Have you been to Maine?
1: Oh, yeah, many times.
0: Yeah, that's...
1: Yeah.
0: I like Maine a lot.
1: Maine's great. I wouldn't want to be there right now or for the next couple of months. But the last time I was there was summer, and it was actually super hot. But it was nice.
0: Anything local coming
1: up? Yeah, sure. Locally, I have a residency at Scratch in Troy Hill, which is a great bar, restaurant, awesome food, really good vibe. It's slightly highfalutin food, but non-pretentious atmosphere at all, just really good ingredients.
0: For years, that was a place called Billy's up on Troy Hill, and it's right on the left. Go past the brewery, keep going and going and going. You'll see it on the left if it's the place I'm thinking of.
1: Yeah, Scratch is real easy. I'll just run up. Was it Rialto? It's super, super steep.
0: Yeah.
1: I'll just run up there and take a left, and it's basically
0: that's another way to get
1: a square.
0: There. Yeah,
1: because I come from the Penn Ave side. And so I play there every second Thursday, two sets, no cover, get to do whatever I want. So it's a mix of rags and folk songs and instrumentals and blues and whatever.
0: Excellent.
1: Finger-picky stuff.
0: Look for the Jagtime Millionaire there. Yeah. Which do you prefer to be? Like when you're playing that way, are you typically booked by that name?
1: When I'm playing solo, it's Jagtime Millionaire. I still do a duo called Pear Down. And we do more of

0: and do it in a more slow, pretty way. I think I always tell people the first time I believe I heard this song because I missed the Sting in the Ragtime Revival by pretty much my entire life. The first time I think I heard this song was probably like in a Homer Simpson dream sequence on The Simpsons.
1: Do you know, in 1974, 75, this song was all over AM
0: hit the pop
1: radio.
0: Charts.
1: It was amazing.
0: Yeah.
1: You'd hear a song, Lou Reed Take a Walk on the Wild Side and this song adjacent to one another.
0: Yeah.
1: It was an interesting time for music.
0: Yeah, I try and make some connections with my younger audience because I'm a younger guy as well. And on the road, I was introducing this with a little figure from a Fugazi song, and I was always asking people to if they could pick out the Fugazi song, and nobody could. So I just started playing the real intro.

0: Ragtime Millionaire. That song really sounds good the way you play it. When you hear a song the way you're playing it, it almost sounds like there has to be like two or three guitars playing. You can hear, you know, walking up the higher strings while keeping the lower beat going. I can't imagine how hard it is to learn to play these things. Is it hard?
1: it can be. It's like anything else, though. You play. You start slow, you know, kind of a section at a time. Like, I think I started learning those two sections and then put it away for a long time. There's two more sections, but, you know, then it becomes an eight-minute song.
0: I guess what happens is you are, your fingers are

0: working in unison with each other, but the resulting sound is you're hearing almost different parts. I mean, the listener is hearing different parts.
1: Yeah, the fingers don't always behave, that's for sure.
0: Yeah.
1: And this, what I know from experience playing this stuff now is that the possibility of a brain fart is enormous at all times. You know, you just sometimes you just look down and you say,
0: where is it? What happened?
1: So it really, you know, that's kind of my secondary, that's kind of my second phase, is actually like dissecting the stuff a little more just so I can recover from mistakes a little more easily.
0: Well, better to reach out and play things that challenge, I think at least, play things that challenge
1: you. Gotta always, that's every music I've ever played, I've always just stayed at the very edge of my abilities.
0: Yes, the edge of the edge of competency.
1: Yeah.
0: You can, if you go to YouTube and Google Jagtime Millionaire, or just go to Google and Google Jagtime Millionaire, you'll find a lot of videos that Ray has out. Have you recorded any music that people can purchase?
1: Sure. There's we typically. A friend of mine named David Bernabeau is the guy that films the videos. He's a filmmaker, musician, just all around
0: good guy,
1: artist in town. I think who everybody should know at this point. He films and edits all the videos and captures audio at the same time. So we usually will put the video up and at the same time take the audio, put it on our Bandcamp page. So there's a Jagtime Millionaire Bandcamp page as well, and it's all pay what you want. You know, you can go download it and pay what and if you want. There's only a few songs up there right now.
0: Gary LaFever says hello.
1: Hey, Gary.
0: And Dan Petrich says, you sound great, Raymond. To which Gary said, indeed. So
1: get a room, you guys.
0: they're listening along.
1: Yeah, Dan is a great friend who he had me open his record release. I guess it's 2 weeks ago.
0: Yeah, tonight. He's a good. He played. I think he played the day of that release party here. Jagtime Millionaire is who you're listening to, aka Raymond Morin. Now I know the song Ragtime Millionaire. I don't know the origin of that song. I know it from Bill Weiner playing it for a long time. But you must. I'm not. We're suggesting that you play it, but you. When did you encounter that song? I'm just curious.
1: I think I first heard John James play that song.
0: Yeah.
1: He's a Welsh guitarist who is a massive leading light for me as far as people playing ragtime on guitar. So I think I first heard him on a concert CD that came out on Kicking Mule, or concert DVD LP that became a CD later when they reissued it. But so I heard him do that, and the origins I'm not totally clear on. I've definitely Wikipedia'd it because I expected to be grilled on my name. But I don't know who wrote it. I don't know when they wrote it, but I've heard lots of different versions. It goes back to country blues as well. It's considered a standard in like finger picking, I guess.
0: It's a great song, and the Pittsburghese application to it.
1: Yeah,
0: makes perfect sense.
1: I will soon have a version that has Pittsburgh-specific lyrics.
0: Ah,
1: called Jagtime Millionaire, because I have the guitar under my fingers, but I haven't gotten the singing together yet. But basically, where my name came from was I was on a tour some years ago with a guy from Philly named Eric Carbonara, who is a fantastic instrumental guitarist. And we were running around, and he's, you know, from Philly, and I'm from Pittsburgh, so he's making fun of the Pittsburgh accent, and I was making fun of the Philly accent, and he said something like, oh, yeah, Yin's just down there playing at Jagtime. And so that's where the word was born.
0: I like it.
1: And then I basically, you know, took it to the extreme of becoming a Jagtime Millionaire, being very rich in Jagtime feelings.
0: Yes. You're listening to The Saturday Light Brigade Live, the Jack Time Millionaire, the one and only, is in studio with us. Probably have time for two or three more songs, your choice.
1: Cool.
0: What would you like to do next?
1: Let's see. Can I sing one?
0: Absolutely.
1: Okay. It might be a little early for a drinking song, but this one I'll say it's 4 o'clock somewhere. Every nation in creation has its favorite drink. France is famous for its wine and its beer in Germany. Turkey has its coffee, and they serve it blacker than ink. Russians go for vodka, and England loves its tea.

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When you need a little pickup, find a little teacup, will always hit the spot. Now you know that Cleopatra had a date to meet Mark Antony at 3. But he came an hour late, she said, you'll have to wait. Everything stops for tea. Now they may be playing football, and the crowd is shouting, kill the referee.

0: company. He would have written more, but the clock struck four and everything stopped for tea.
1: I like it. For a minute, I thought there's a song called 2 Cents Plain. I don't know if you know that song. It's a little bit of a ragtime song, and it's a song about drinking 2 cents plain. And I thought it was going to be that for a minute. It's got a similar structure to it.
2: I heard that song on Rhythm Sweet and Hot many years ago in a big band version, in a kind of big swingy. And I always liked the melody a lot.
1: Yeah.
2: But I didn't know what it was. And I kind of figured, I thought it was Everything Stops for Me. It was scratchy. It was hard to hear. I thought it was just like a kind of braggadocious
1: guy. Everything Stops
2: guy.
1: For Me.
2: Yeah. But then I found it, and it ends up being this song from a British musical comedy from the 20s.
1: I was going to say, it sounds like something out of a musical,
2: yeah.
1: Doesn't it?
2: So I arranged that from the Long John Baldry version. From the 60s. He made a record that I think Elton John produced or something.
1: Now, here you are telling me, I was going to ask you about this earlier, that your exposure to The Entertainer was not Marvin Hamlisch's hit, but The Simpsons, that you were a little too...
2: I think that was the first time I ever heard it, yeah.
1: Yet you know the Kicking Mule catalog, which
2: of course.
1: I haven't thought about those that label for a long, long time.
2: Yeah, that's where this stuff was unlocked, kind of completely and officially. A lot of times, instead of starting from scratch, I'll look through some of the scores that came with some of those old Kicking Mule records, and if I think that it's close enough to the piano that I'm honoring it, that's what I learn. Ton van Burgiak, the Dutch wizard, his arrangements are insane. David
1: yeah.
2: Laibman. I play his arrangement of The Entertainer, and he was a Boston guy, but famously arranged Dallas Rag and kind of blew the doors off putting this stuff on guitar. Those guys kind of let it out of the barn.
1: Yeah, I remember, and it is Shaunicky. I'm trying to picture some of those albums.
2: Sure.
1: There's some compilation albums.
2: Yeah,
1: there's
2: a David Laibman one called Classical Ragtime Guitar that has some more obscure stuff on it. I don't know if any of the big hits are on it, but he's an insane guitarist.
1: That's great.
2: Insane guitar mind too. So much of this stuff is getting around the feeling that it can't be done on guitar, because the piano is so linear, and the guitar is kind of stacked in such a strange way that you just figure, those two voices going all the way up and down the neck apart from each other. But now there's ways to do it. These guys figured a lot of that out.
1: And if you're going to sing at the same time, that's got to be even more complicated. But then you're adding the dynamics and bending notes.
2: Might as well spin as many plates before they all come crashing down.
1: Jagtime Millionaire is how you can find Ray. And there's time, either one or two, your choice. I don't want to worry you out.
2: Yeah, I'll do one more. Sorry, Larry, I kind of have a hard out. I got to go to work.
1: No problem. No problem whatsoever. So let's have you do one more.
2: Check my tuning here.
1: I'm just glad you're able to be with us, especially Christmas weekend.
2: Thanks so much for asking.
1: And we need to have Pear Down back. It's been a while.
2: Yeah, that'd be great. We did a record last year called Reach to Ring that actually we expanded it to a full band. Had Jeff Berman and Sue Powers on it, too. Devilish Mary, Appalachia, just two awesome musicians. Got a lot of three-part harmony on there. So, yeah, Pear Down's happening. We played a lot this year, too.
1: Hello to Dave Goldblum, also listening, and Craig in Macon, Georgia is enjoying your music.
2: Thanks, Craig. Sister lives in Georgia. Rock Mart. Okay, this is one of the last Joplin rags. It wasn't discovered until it was discovered on a piano roll in the 70s. It wasn't one that ever was published before that, but it's definitely one of my absolute favorites. It's called Silver Swan.

0: the Jag Time millionaire Raymond Morin. Thank you very much.
1: Thanks for having me there. Appreciate it.
2: You're listening to excerpts from the Saturday Light Brigade, a Pittsburgh-based radio program hosted by Larry Berger that features acoustic music, interviews, and live performances. 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
0: Well, we have a special pop-up live music guest. We don't typically have live music at this hour, but we wanted to be sure that we had a chance to do this. He's going to be playing tonight at Carnegie Lecture Hall for Calliope, the Pittsburgh Folk Music Society. We'll talk about that show in a moment or two. He also is going to be playing this coming Friday at Club Cafe in a show that is called The Calm Before the Storm. It's his third annual presentation of a show of this style, which calls attention to the artful music that comes from Ireland that is not often thought of immediately when we talk about Irish music in our country. We'll talk more about that in a moment. Right now, here's Ireland's Mark Dignam.

fell in love with that Creole girl by the lakes of Pontchartrain. I said, my pretty Creole girl, my money here is no good. And if it weren't

0: Africa held to that Creole girl by the lakes of Pontchartrain. Africa held to that Creole girl by the lakes of Pontchartrain.
1: Mark Dignam at the Saturday Light Brigade, a good selection for Mardi Gras time, thinking about Pontchartrain. It's good to have you here. We were talking off the air, and we were looking and looking to see when the last time you were here was. And then
2: turns out this is the first.
1: Yeah, we were astonished because I think you had been scheduled several times, and for whatever reason. I think once it was a snowstorm.
2: It was a snowstorm. I was stuck in my house.
1: Yeah. I'm just so glad that you're able to be here today. When did you come to Pittsburgh?
2: I'm here just about 14 years now at this stage.
1: Wow. Okay.
2: Yeah.
1: So I know you had some pretty good success in Ireland, right?
2: I'd been at it long enough. And you make a dent on a small island after a while.
1: Yeah, it's funny because you anybody who's thought of to be an overnight success, it's like, well.
2: Oh, yeah,
1: you just didn't see the first
2: 20 years
1: of that. Wait, did you start playing when you were a kid? Did you grow up with music in your family?
2: Yeah, my mother sang around the house a lot. And there's always, that's the thing about Irish culture, there's always music everywhere, and particularly house parties and things like that, Christmas, New Year's Eve, and whatever was going on. People would sit around and literally just sing songs through the whole thing. Even if there was, the parties I remember, there weren't even instruments. Just everybody would stand up and do their bit, sing a song, tell a joke,
1: and
2: poem or something like that.
1: Family members involved as well? I mean, kids?
2: Yeah, everybody. Anybody that had a bit, they just went and did it.
1: That had to seem very strange coming to the U.S. because that doesn't happen.
2: It doesn't. And I'm on a mission. I'm on a mission right now to bring that back.
1: Yeah, it would be great if it did. I know when I've been in other countries, I've just been enchanted watching that happen.
2: Yeah.
1: And I'm thinking, why can't that happen here? And I'm not sure what the reason is. Maybe it's because we're such a young country comparatively. Maybe it's because we have 130 plus channels to keep us busy.
2: It's true. Yeah, I have to say, I got rid of my TV. I don't do it. I sit down, I play songs, and it is a part of Irish culture. There's definitely no doubt about it. I mean, it's probably thousands of years old, and I for one are for keeping it.
1: Now, this area, our region, has a strong Irish population.
2: Mm-hmm.
1: From the Industrial Revolution, and a lot of folks in the United States and probably elsewhere too have misconceptions about Irish culture. I think they don't necessarily know the whole story. I think most folks listening this morning are probably a little more aware than others. But what do you think the misperceptions are, or what might surprise people to know about music in particular from Ireland that they just may be astonished to learn about?
2: Well, I think it's like this time of year, it's almost like Irish music gets dusted off and taken out of gets taken out of a little box somewhere with a green plastic hat on it. And it's, a big part of Irish culture is also the humor. We've got a lot of humor. So a lot of the humorous drinking songs get pulled out. And I think, unfortunately, it overshadows the rest of the year, where there's this whole bunch of us going around doing the nicer aspects of Irish music, the great old songs. Particularly, I gravitate towards a lot of the Dublin songs. But there's a lot of great Irish music that gets looked past at this time of year. And my idea is, imagine 4th of July going to Dublin and having everybody walking around with a cowboy hat saying, yeehaw. That's kind of how I end up feeling after St. Patrick's Day, And my idea with the show I'm doing, The Calm Before the Storm, is to just interject a little bit of the reverence back in, that has always existed, the poetic aspects. We pull out poems from Yeats, and we pull out, I've got some poets coming in, I've got great musicians, and I've farmed out the best of, you know, what I believe are the best of Irish music for this year. Next year we'll pick some more. But it's just to try and say, you know, here's the other side of Irish music.
1: And it's important to do that. And when you think about it, I don't think anybody would say, I want to perpetuate a stereotype. Hey, I'm going to get involved in perpetuating a stereotype. Mm-hmm. But that's what happens on St. Patrick's Day.
2: Yeah.
1: I mean, not to say that the joy and fun of the parade and all around it isn't, you know, also a happy thing, but
2: yeah,
1: there's a lot more than
2: it's
1: that.
2: It's fun, and that's and my thing about that is, you know, around the couple of days of St. Patrick's Day, if you want to roll around on the ground and you know, laugh and drink, that's fine, that's your business. A couple of days before it, come out and see a concert of Irish music. That's my thing.
1: Yeah. And maybe even continue to learn more about it throughout the year too, if you end up liking it.
2: And there is quite a movement at the moment to bolster up Irish culture. I mean, there's a few friends of mine. I know Marie Young teaches at the University of Pittsburgh, and there's a whole movement to start really pushing the Irish language in this town, something I'm involved in as well. So we're trying to attack it from all levels and you know, really make Pittsburgh a home for Irish culture and the Irish language.
1: Well, that's a great goal, I think. And the roots are all here to make that happen, too. If you're just joining us, this is Mark Dignam. Tonight, he is performing at Carnegie Lecture Hall. Who's the headliner tonight?
2: Karen Casey.
1: Ah.
2: Fantastic singer.
1: Yeah, so he'll be there 7:30, I think, is the start time.
2: I believe so.
1: I'll double check on that.
2: Thank you. That'll help me out a lot.
1: And then this coming Friday at Club Cafe, it's the third annual Club Before or Calm Before the Storm at Club Cafe, or it could be at Calm Cafe at Club Before the Storm.
2: Calm Before the Club. Yeah. Whatever works, just be there.
1: Why don't we listen to another song? What would you like to play next, Mark?
2: Let me see. I'll do an old Irish language song, actually.
0: And we know shinnin' on a fear shuri a war we know corn the ruch lean gudgy may doula mana bin up we doula man gala doula mana bin up we doula man gala ta kyan bui or eran doula man

0: That is a fun song, and you immediately wonder, what's it about?
1: Do you know what it's about? It's about seaweed.
0: Is it really?
1: It's about seaweed. It's an old, old song from Donegal. And, you know, the myth about it is probably it's a little old lady on a hill writing about it, which is, you know, the myth about most Irish songs. So I don't really know is the answer, but I know it's about seaweed.
0: One thing... I've always liked listening to music in languages I don't understand because it's
1: a good day for you today then.
0: Well, it's a meditative type of process because you can listen to a song like that. You can enjoy the rhythm. It's almost like the joy of a child that doesn't quite grasp language yet, the meanings of the sounds. And you can just sort of lose yourself in them and, you know, to our ears, you're making sounds with vowels and consonants in ways we're not used to. And at least for me, I kind of can very easily lose myself in listening like that.
1: I think it's about our curiosity. I think it's about, you know, realizing that there's a wider world outside of our own experience. I mean, it's one of the things I adore about getting to travel. You know, I mean, I've been to all these different countries and mixed up with all these different people and musicians and languages and all that. And I just love it. I love being able to go somewhere new and hear something new in a different way.
0: When I'm sure I haven't traveled as much as you have, but there are probably half a dozen times I've gone to countries where English was not the predominant language. Mm-hmm. And I more or less deliberately chose to walk the streets alone, absent whatever the native language was, just to listen.
1: To take it in. Yeah,
0: yeah,
1: absolutely.
0: And it's a wonderful thing to be able to do that. I checked, by the way, you're opening at 7:30 tonight, so
1: great.
0: That's when you want to be there. 7:30.
1: I'm sorted. Thank you.
0: I'm sure tickets are still available, and student rush tickets are available too at Calliope House's show, which is at Carnegie Lecture Hall in Oakland tonight. That's a great place to play.
1: Beautiful room
0: too. And then Club Cafe. The show is Friday, this coming Friday. It's called The Calm Before the Storm, not The Storm Before the Club, or The Cafe Before the Calm.
1: Might be The Storm After the Club.
0: Yeah. <we'll see. laughs> I think we should have time for one more. Before that, though, you can go to your website for more details.
1: Hit me up on my Facebook page today because literally, I mean, as far as I know, the club has literally 5 tickets left.
0: Oh, good.
1: And
0: good and bad.
1: For Friday night. And so I think I have about 20-odd tickets left in my hand. So, I mean, in the next few days, they're going to go. So hit me up on my Facebook page.
0: So look for Mark. I'll post a link to his Facebook page on our Facebook page in just a moment or so. This radio show gets in the way of my Facebook work. look for him there. And any recordings out that folks should be looking for?
1: The new album is on the way for myself and my band, Mark Dignam and the House of Song. That's coming up now in the next couple of months, so there should be a big launch party for that. That will be The Storm After the Club.
0: Excellent, excellent. Well, thank you for being here.
1: Pleasure.
0: And do you want to close with one more?
1: Yeah. This is an old Dublin song, one of my favourites, and probably a lot of other people as well.
0: Our thanks to you, Mark.
1: Thank you.

0: Mark Dignam, we need to have you back maybe closer to when the album's coming out. Thanks so much.
1: Thank you. Thanks very much.
0: And now we have birthday.
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3: 10 minutes now after 11 o'clock. And we're right on time, right on the button. And I always remember my old friend Buck Bryce would tell me, jazz gigs, they're meant to start late. Everyone's blood's supposed to boil a little bit. We're all supposed to get sense of urgency. Everybody's supposed to be, the crowd's supposed to be getting hungrier and hungrier. The musicians are getting less and less patient. They want to go out there, but we're on time. So I hope that's okay.
4: I'm flexible. If it works for you, it'll work for me.
3: Lee Robinson is here, which is always a pleasure, longtime friend. And he's got a special guest, too, who we'll introduce to you in just a moment. Lee will be performing tonight in Squirrel Hill at the Christine Frischar Gallery, which is at 5871 Forbes Avenue. I'll give you the phone number, and the time is 7. I'll give you the phone number for it a little late. 7 o'clock?
4: 7 is right? O'clock is the entrance time, but, you know, jazz concerts might start late. Build up the momentum and the anticipation.
3: Yeah.
4: And I should speak closer to the mic because Liz is going to have a fit back there.
3: Yeah, Liz has got you. She's got your back here. What do you want to open up with? What do you want to do?
4: Well, of course, I'm going to do an improvisation or an experimentation. This may be an experimentation with improvisation. We'll have to see how this goes here. Not as orchestrated as the young lady that played harp, because I don't have any sheet music in front of me. And if I did for improvisation, it would probably be dots and arrows and wiggly lines. So let's try an improvisation, as Marion McPartland would say.
3: Okay, darling, let's go.

0: Lee Robinson's at the Saturday Light Brigade. How many? Oh my gosh, we had three or four of you playing
1: I think
0: there.
1: That was three and one trying really hard. Sorry about that.
0: Oh, that's okay. That's okay, Lee. It's not likely apparent if you're listening, but Lee was playing in looping and playing with digitally recorded bits of himself. Which can't be easy to do. I know gizmos and gadgets pretty well, and you make it seem pretty simple.
2: Well, it's simple when it sounds good. when you're experimenting, you come up with some strange ideas. But I'm going to do another one.
0: Okay.
2: And then we can talk a little more, because last time we talked a lot, so we'll play more this time.
0: Absolutely. Okay. You're feeling better. I'm feeling better.
2: Okay.
0: Here we go.

0: Lee Robinson at the Saturday Light Brigade. Were you happier with that one?
1: A little bit, yeah. That was a little more rhythmic.
0: It's got to be tough.
1: A little more rhythmic, yes.
0: It's got to be tough. You know, you hear something in your head, and you want to bring it out to the rest of the world. And even as accomplished as you are, I would imagine you can't always duplicate what's in your head, and what's in your head probably changes as you're playing anyway.
1: Well, that's the ultimate challenge, right, to get to what's in your head.
0: Yeah.
1: You know, like the dream and the goal, you know, to get to the goal and the dream by formulating a plan that gets you from point A to B, and it doesn't always work. But, you know, the more you practice, the more – and the closer you get to achieving that.
0: Yeah, all the time that's true. And if you have an exceptionally imaginative, ever-changing head like you do, it gets to be a little harder because you just got so much spinning around in there. And the looper is really fun. I mean,
1: yeah, it's a very interesting piece of equipment. You know, it can do a great amount of things, and that's one of the challenges. I mean, it's not a human being, so you have to learn it and work with it as a computer, pretty much.
0: Well, and it's a new constraint, and that's what I was thinking. If music, to some extent, even improv, right, is all about constraints, some constraints.
1: Yeah.
0: And here, though, you can't turn to the looper and tell them to lay off or take a break or slow down. Maybe.
1: Well, certain loopers, you can do a great amount of things. Of course, the more it can do, the more controls it has and the more buttons it has, and, you know, the less you can actually do to control it after a point. But, there's a lot of possibility with a looper.
0: It's not looking at you yet, telling you to do anything yet.
1: Not yet. You know, when the batteries die or when the plug comes out, it says, you know, power me up. But, yeah.
0: Speaking of plug, Performance Jazz Camp is right around the corner. It's another 3 months or so, but fills up fast. And Lee does this out at the St. Paul's Episcopal Church in Mount Lebanon on Washington Road. And it's a week, July 25th. Through the 29th, a performance then comes on Tuesday, August 2nd.
1: Yes.
0: And this is neat because you can go as an individual, you can go as an ensemble. It's open to different age groups, right? You don't necessarily...
1: Well, usually we concentrate on elementary through high school.
0: Yeah,
1: so then we have a few college students who come and participate and actually help with the camp.
0: And this is getting underway, as I mentioned, July 25th. So if you know somebody who might want to do this, or it might be something you're thinking about, I'll give you the number in a second, Performance Jazz Camp. I'll let you write it down. But it's directed by Lee, and also part of the facilitation is by a guy named Douglas Starr, who is a music faculty adjunct at Penn State, New Kent. And you don't get many opportunities to do something like this. So if you would like details, 412-851-8482, 412-851-8482. Is that right? That's our birthday girl out there, huh? Maybe. I know there's a special girl with a birthday we're going to say hi to a little later. And I'm glad she's here enjoying you, Lee Robinson. What would you like to do next?
1: Well, I'm going to try soprano, and then we'll see how that goes and where it goes. And then we'll introduce our special guest.
0: Special guest who's in the wings.

0: That's Lee Robinson. I have two questions for you that struck me as I was listening to you, if I may. One is, I guess every instrument probably has its own, certainly has its own character and texture. So the idea of the same instrument harmonizing and overlapping with itself is really a pretty cool thing. It's as if it's kind of like when brothers sing harmony. You have to be hearing different possibilities when the same exact instrument is playing with itself, so to speak, than if maybe your twin was playing the instrument next to you. Does that make any sense?
1: Yeah, it does. And you actually have to think of ideas while it's happening.
0: Yeah.
1: But what that gives you is a very even, uniform tone or background. And, you know, what modern recording does a lot now, especially in pop and rock and R&B, is that the lead singer actually sings his own background. So all the voices are very uniform in that regard versus, you know, bringing in, you know, five people that have different voices. But, you know, it depends on the sound you want. You know, if you want the uniform sound, then you would record that person's voice, you know, as background if he could sing all the harmonies.
0: The other thing that really struck me, and it kind of plays off of what you just said, the second thing, is I don't know if I would appreciate the range of the instrument as much hearing you play, you know, one particular tune and another one and another one.
1: Because you can hear the contrast with the sound of the instrument against itself.
0: Yeah, and I mean, I'd like to think I would understand it and appreciate it just as much, but there's almost no way you can't as you're listening to it all together, because you hear the dynamic range, you hear, there was a bit where I could have sworn I was hearing a flute, but of course there was no flute. And really neat to listen that way. So I don't know. I think you've innovated something pretty cool.
1: Thank you. You know, I know, you know, people have used loopers for reed instruments, and actually I think one was down here one time. And I think it was more of a composition. I think you had a bassoon player.
0: Yes.
1: And he had a composition that he played.
0: It was Roger from the Pittsburgh Symphony.
1: Okay.
0: And improvisation with a loop on a reed is different. I don't know of anybody else that's doing anything like that.
1: Well, mostly it's an electronic tool.
0: Yeah.
1: You know, and to play with it with reeds is a little more challenging in the way that the input is different, because you're using a microphone instead of a direct link to the electronics from the guitar. So there's some, as you can hear, there's some distortion level things and some clipping things that you have to kind of watch out for, play around with.
0: No, you got it down, actually. A lot of folks and you have it down because you must have worked on it really hard before taking it on stage with you.
1: It's a work in progress.
0: Yeah. Well, special guest has stood up. Special guest is Tom Riley. Tom, what brings you here today?
2: Lee called me.

0: said, shopping. He said, well, could you come down and play? And I said, sure. So here I am.
1: I'm glad you're here.
2: And the other reason is Tom is actually on the concert tonight, because the concert tonight is about vocalists. And we have five, count them, five vocalists.
1: Not looped, but real vocalists.
2: Not real vocalists. And most of them are going to sing blues, jazz, and Tom is going to be our alternative original singer for tonight.
1: Do you know the other?
2: We have Jeannie Walker, and we have Olga Watkins. We have Tim Stevens. We have Steve Jackson, and we also have Tom Riley, who I've played with. So Tom and I are going to do some songs, a couple songs today, if we have time. And you can see all five of them tonight at Christine Frischard's Gallery at 7.
1: And that's right in Squirrel Hill on Forbes. By the way, if you're just tuning in, you're listening to the Saturday Light Brigade, Saturday mornings on public radio. This is all live. It's happening local right here from Pittsburgh, Pennsylvania. And doors open at 7 tonight at the Christina Frischard Gallery, 5871 Forbes, which is just up right in the heart of Squirrel Hill, actually. I can tell by that address.
3: You're down from Bagel Land.
1: Down from Bagel Land. Convenient. Convenient.
2: So Tom and I are going to do one of Tom's songs, which may not be on the show tonight, but we're going to do it today.
0: And it's called Elizabeth.

0: Yeah, we get every note there. Tom Riley and Lee Robinson together. Tom, how long has that song been around?
1: That's a good question. I don't know.
2: Well, that's an original song.
1: It's an original
0: well, I figured
1: song,
0: it, I figured
1: it's been
0: it's original.
1: Around probably 15 years.
0: Yeah, I had a feeling. Yeah. That's one of those questions you ask because you think you know the answer, maybe. It sounds, I don't want to say like an anthem exactly, but it just sounds like one of those songs you really like playing and singing, and you have a fine voice.
1: Well, thank you.
0: That's a great song. And you can hear more of Tom Riley, our special guest today, along with Lee Robinson and four other vocalists tonight in Squirrel Hill at the gallery.
2: Christine Frischar.
0: Thank you, Christine Frischar Gallery, which I haven't had a chance to go to yet, but that's probably a really nice gallery. These are generally really good spaces to hear music. So that's happening tonight. Doors open at 7. If you need directions or particulars, 724-766-0104 is how you get that information.
2: Yes, and we'll be using a jazz trio, which consists of Ken Berger on piano.
0: Oh, he's good. I know who he is.
2: And Mark Perna on bass, and myself on saxophones.
0: Oh, that should be great. And I'm trying. The pianist is great. He's actually played on the air before, and we've joked because we're not related. But
2: I wondered about
1: a disclaimer. Very nice.
0: Yeah, the disclaimer is always
2: same
0: important.
2: Same spelling.
0: Yeah. We probably have time for one more, I think, if that's okay by you. Is that because we've got all these birthday children that are coming in too? Is it Rana? Whose birthday is it today? Rana, I think. Yeah, I think that's whose birthday it is. We'll find out. are you going to sing another one, Tom?
1: Yes.
0: Yep. I could tell. I asked him that with mouth in front of microphone and guitar.
1: Did I look like I was prepared?
0: Yes, you looked like kind of the mannequin in
1: you've been deceived.
0: Guitar Center Plus, huh?

0: That's another original too.
1: Yes, sir. Yes.
0: Man, will you come down and do a set of your own stuff sometime?
1: I'd be glad to do that.
0: That'd be great. Lee, thanks for... you've been here before with other bands, I think, haven't you?
1: I think maybe I have, yes.
0: Yeah. Who do you play with other groups?
1: Well, Lee and I have played a lot together. Probably the only folky kind of band I might have participated in was a singer-songwriter by the name of Leslie Smith.
0: Sure.
1: So I backed her up.
0: Sure. What other bands? What other non-folky bands?
1: Lee and I have played for a long time. We've done like opening acts for Bachman Turner Overdrive. We've played church carnivals. We've played the street in Shadyside. We're kind of like around. But I had a rock challenge band called Saints and Sinners. I had another band that was called Band of Angels. I had a band called Burns Henderson. It's just
0: goes on and on.
1: And now we have a band called Riley sometimes.
0: Riley. So, yeah. I like it. Yeah. I like it a lot. Yeah. Hey, thank you for being here.
2: Thanks for having me, Larry.
0: And tonight, 7 p.m., Gallery of the Frechard.
2: Yes.
0: I like saying that. 7 o'clock.
2: She is French.
0: And don't forget the Pittsburgh Jazz Camp, which is going to be taking place. Performance Jazz Camp with Lee Robinson. Taking place the week of July 25th, but it's time to get interested in that at 412-851-8482. Get information about it, learn how to register, because, you know, this is a opportunity that's rare, it's personalized. 412-851-8482.
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4: Well, we have an absolute, and forgive me for gushing a bit, but we have a legendary, if I can call you a living legend, a legendary blues man here who is a seminal blues player, somebody I can remember playing his records 30 years ago. And it's a blessing that we have Dennis McCurdy in Pittsburgh to help bring artists like this to town. He played at a sold-out show last night at Bottle Brush Gallery and Center for the Arts as part of the Harmony in the House concert series. And you'll get to know him this hour. It's our pleasure now to welcome Mr. Roy Bookbinder.

0: What you going to do?
1: Roy Bookbinder at the Saturday Light Brigade. Tell me about that song, how it came to you.
0: Well, that's the song that I wrote that song. It sounds like an old blues song because everything I write sounds like an old blues song. It's not really a blues song. I get introduced as being a blues singer, and I'm really just a folk singer that plays some it's kind of like a Carolina style of blues playing, what they used to call the East Coast style of finger-picking the guitar, differentiating from the heavy sounds of the Delta.
1: Yeah, and then the Piedmont.
0: The Piedmont, that thing was created by a college boy that wrote a book on the blues. The players in the Carolinas never called themselves the Piedmont players, though now they do because of, I hate that. I call it the East Coast style of finger-picking blues.
1: I was curious about that because I typically hear East and West, and then the only time I see Piedmont is in articles.
0: Yeah. Well, you know, the academics in a lot of ways, they created what they wanted, something that they could talk about and categorize. And it's just music. It's just music. I mean, I'm at home at a bluegrass festival, a blues festival, a jazz festival. It doesn't matter where the audience's head is at. You have to be an entertainer, and you just play what you love. And I never made a conscious effort to do anything really to become popular.
1: That's one thing I've always loved about you, because your music isn't really – you can't pigeonhole it. It does not fit into one other than good or great. But it doesn't – and that's kind of what we're up to here too. Saturday mornings.
0: Well, all public radios – is this public radio?
1: Yes. Yes, sir.
0: Yeah, all public radios are really the lifeblood of the nation, because we don't have to nobody hands us a formula. We just kind of get out there and do it. And that's what you do, and we respect you for that.
1: Well, there's so much I want to ask you. Can you just tell me a little bit about growing up, what your childhood was like?
0: I'm still growing up. I'm 71. I grew up in a middle-class family. My father was a frustrated saxophone player who gave up music in 1929 to get married and have a family, and never forgave us for it. I joined the Navy when I was 18 years old to get away from that situation. And then he died while I was in the Navy, so that was okay. God bless him. May he rest in peace.
1: Wow, so you were in the Navy in the
0: 1962, I joined the Navy, and my claim to fame was I was on the aircraft carrier that was involved in the Cuban blockade.
1: Mm.
0: And it was my first cruise, and they asked me if I shot the rifle in boot camp. I said twice. They said, "Well, sign here, and we'll put you on the landing party for Cuba if we invade." I said, "Where do I sign?"
1: Okay. Wow.
0: But thank God they didn't land. I wanted off the ship. We were at sea for 51 days. That was a long time.
1: Whew. When did you start playing guitar?
0: In the Navy. There was 5,000 of us on. It was a big aircraft carrier, and mostly my memories are for 3 years I terrorized Italian villages in the Mediterranean. And the last time we were over there, I had to apologize for being the teenager in the bell-bottom trousers with a little white hat. We were wild. But there was a kid from Oklahoma City. 5,000 people there, and I had three friends on that aircraft carrier from different divisions. And the kid from Oklahoma played the guitar. So he showed me some chords, and I bought a guitar in Taranto, Italy, which is on the east coast of Italy, when we at an Air Force base. And I had another friend who was in he was down there in the radar division, I think, and he was from Dallas, Texas area, Fort Worth, and he played saxophone. And he had some blues records by guitar players like Lightnin' Hopkins and John Lee Hooker, and I really liked that. And I had another friend on the ship who was in my division. We were deckhands. And he had he was from Brooklyn, and he was getting out of the Navy in 6 weeks, so we all envied him. And he was into reading all this weird literature that I never heard of, Jack Kerouac and Ferlinghetti and these beatniks. And he was going to be a beatnik when he got out. So those three friends really put me on the path, because I became a beatnik, folk singer, traveling man.
1: That's an incredible, when you think about it, your whole life changed as a result of entering the Navy, probably.
0: Joining the Navy was good.
1: You hadn't met the guy from Oklahoma.
0: Yeah, before that, I was into rock and roll. Growing up in New York City, I got to see Buddy Holly 3 times, and he was my big hero because I had ugly glasses like he had. And he was great. So Buddy Holly and the Crickets.
1: There's more I want to ask you, but I want to be sure we get more music in too. There's a fly here in the studio that he was driving me. We'll get him. He was driving me crazy this morning.
0: Last week, I don't understand it.
1: Yeah, he. We'll try to find something to attract him.
0: Right.
1: He was here before you, and he was the bane of my existence this morning. What would you like to play next?
0: Play another song. I like to stress the songs that I wrote, actually.
1: Please.
0: This is a song I wrote for the Reverend Gary Davis, who changed my life in a great way. Reverend Gary Davis was from Gray Court, South Carolina. He and Blind Boy Fuller, his pal, were playing on the streets of Durham or Raleigh, North Carolina, during the tobacco growing season every year, because there was a lot of fast money there. And a fellow from the local a store that sold records thought they were pretty good, and he made a few phone calls, and they got him a record deal in New York City. They went up on the train with 2 brand-new National Steel guitars that they bought him down there, and they were going to make blues records in New York. And Gary Davis made 1 blues record, 2 songs in those days on 1 disc. And then he got religion. He was up in New York for about 4 hours when the Lord called him, and he said he's not going to record any more blueses. So they said they let him record some spirits, Christian songs, with playing the guitar in the same style. And then Blind Boy Fuller got up there and recorded all the beautiful blueses he learned from Gary Davis on the train ride up. And he became an overnight sensation. That's the way it goes. And Gary Davis ended up singing on the streets of New York for Jesus, and spirit changed most of his life.
1: Wow.
0: In 1960-ish. Folk music kind of boomed up there, and Peter, Paul, and Mary covered a song they heard the blind preacher singing on 135th Street about Samson and Delilah. And Gary Davis was called down to the publisher's office. Folk singers being good people back then, they weren't concerned with Garth Brooks doing their material, you know. They insisted that Reverend Davis get money, so they asked him, the old blind guy sitting in the chair, did you write the song about Samson and Delilah? He said he never wrote any songs. The song was revealed to him in the spring of 28. Whoa. Peter Yarrow pointed at the paper and made the lawyers put his name on the contract, Reverend Davis's. And Reverend Davis got $500 cash money. That's a lot of money for a guy singing on the street.
1: Yeah.
0: In 1960. And that was just the beginning. The record sold 3 million copies, the album. Folk music was booming. Pop stars. Peter, Paul, and Mary were pop stars. And Gary Davis ended up getting signing with Joan Baez's manager, Mandy Greenhill, and Folklore Productions. And he never sang on the streets again. He ended up buying a house in Long Island, and he toured the world as Reverend Gary Davis, playing the folk circuit and the blues circuit. And it was rumored that he gave $5 guitar lessons, and I was getting $100 a month to go to college on the GI Bill, so I called up Reverend Davis after I was hanging out with Dave Van Ronk, who was, his guitar style really tickled me. You know, he'd play stuff like the Candyman Blues. And he got that from Gary Davis. But Gary Davis remembered it from when he was a kid down in South Carolina. That little syncopation thing, really, I had to learn how to do that. And I still get off on it. It's amazing.
1: Yeah.
0: A simple man. And so I get to Gary, call up Gary Davis. I said, is it true you give guitar lessons? He said, yeah, I give guitar lessons. It costs you $5 for a guitar lesson. I said, I'm coming over. He said, come on down. So I went over there, and he said, what can you play? So I played him a Candyman Blues. I only knew 3 songs. And he said, good God almighty, you sound like Dave Van Ronk. Well, the nicest thing anybody ever said about my playing, but Gary didn't like the way Dave Van Ronk messed with the timing. But I didn't like the way Gary played it, really. So for 5 hours, I'm having a guitar lesson. He's trying to unlearn my best song.
1: Wow.
0: Ended up, neither of them liked the way I played it, and they're both dead, but here I am. So that worked out. And then Reverend Davis told me he was going on the road. He had a tour coming up, and he showed me he said, it's on the table. And I said, wow, I got $50 saved up. Maybe I'll go on a tour with you. And he laughed at me. Said, $50 ain't going to get you nowhere, boy.
1: Huh.
0: But before I left, he said, if you want to go on the tour, you bring you $50. So that's when I quit school for the last time. I went on the road with Reverend Davis. And that was pretty cool. It was the beginning. I traveled with Reverend Davis on and off for 1.5 years or so. And I met a lot of all the great guitar players. The finger pickers would show up at all his gigs or the hotel where we were staying. I met a lot of people. And he taught me a lot about life and how to survive on the road. I had to count the money and make sure everything was good, you know,
1: mm-hmm.
0: and how to take care of life. Sometimes we travel by train because my ticket was half price because the blind guy had to deal with the, you know, his lead boy could get on it. And Reverend Davis paid my way because my $50 didn't last long. So that was all great. So I wrote this song for Reverend Davis called "The Preacher Picked the Guitar." Sometimes the intro is longer than the song.
1: I didn't know this was your song.
0: Yeah, Yorma Kalkinen recorded my song, "The Preacher Picked the Guitar."
1: I love this song.
0: Yeah,
1: I didn't realize you wrote it.
0: Yorma usually talks about it if you see him live. Tell you a story about a man I once knew. He was a blind street singing preacher that played

Just singing and waiting on the Lord. Well, the people heard his message and they came from miles around. His pulpit was on the streets up in Harlem, sometimes way downtown. His fingers picked the guitar. You know they danced up and down the board. He passed his days just singing and waiting on the Lord. One day the angels heard him sing and told he should be heard. They opened his ears around the world so he could spread the word. Yes, the preacher picked the guitar. His hands made the magic chords. He passed his days just singing and waiting on the Lord.

he's just singing and waiting, waiting on the Lord. One day his voice was quiet as time had come.

0: told you a story about a man I once knew. He was a blind street singing preacher that played some blues. His fingers picked the guitar, they danced up and down the board. Passed his days just singing and waiting on the Lord. Pick the guitar.
1: Roy Bookbinder at the Saturday Light Brigade. I should have known you wrote that song. You know, it's the way digital media comes across these days, the songwriter credits are sometimes so tiny.
0: I bet they are. You almost covered a few of my songs. I teach at his guitar camp in the Fur Peace Ranch. There's a new film, it's about a year old now, called The Harlem Street Singer. It's a documentary on Reverend Gary Davis's life, produced and directed by Woody Mann and Trevor Lawrence, his business associate. And Woody Mann and I were roommates back in 71, the year before Gary Davis passed away, May 5th, 1972. And it's a beautiful film. It's the first really piece of work that really shows off Reverend Davis's life and what he meant to all these people. And in the film are some of his disciples, including Jorma Kalkinen, Bob Weir, who took lessons whenever he was in New York, Stefan Grossman, David Bromberg, and myself.
1: I was curious. There's a Pittsburgher named
0: Ernie Hawkins. Yeah.
1: Yeah, I was wondering.
0: Well, I know Ernie. Ernie's one of the best players, but he didn't end up in the film somehow.
1: Yeah.
0: But his life.
1: Ernie's amazing. Did you know Lightnin' Hopkins? Did you?
0: No, I never knew Lightnin' Hopkins.
1: He would have passed.
0: He was around.
1: He passed before Reverend Davis,
0: right? Yeah, I'm not sure about that. I do have an obituary scrapbook, but I don't remember when I put Lightnin' in there.
1: Yeah, actually, I think he was later I think I remember.
0: Lightnin' was great. John Lee Hooker was great. John Lee Hooker wanted me to join his band once. I was singing a dirty song at a blues festival. He said, "That's my kind of song." He said, "So you want to be in my band?" Well, I don't know how to play in anybody's band. It would have been a great opportunity had I known how to do that. I have no skills. I'm a one-trick pony. I can play this music that I love, and that's it.
1: I was curious about your guitar, how old it is and where it came from.
0: Well, I always played a Gibson Nick Lucas Special, which was the highest-priced little guitar they made, but it was a big guitar when they made it. There were no big guitars in 1930, 29. The big guitar didn't come out till 34. But the Nick Lucas Special was a deep-bodied little guitar, and it was designed for Nick Lucas, who was a pop star. He had the hit Broadway hit Tiptoe Through the Tulips that spurned
1: Tiny Tim's
0: career. Tiny Tim actually got old Nick Lucas on the Johnny Carson show in June of 64, and it's on YouTube. It's brilliant. He's playing a little black guitar. And Gibson made a little bit less expensive version of the Nick Lucas Special for Montgomery Wards in 1930 for 1 year only, and it was called a Recording King. Now a Recording King is a Chinese company making replicas. But this is an exact copy of the Recording King that was made in 1930, down to the weight of the bridge plate and the insides. This guitar weighs just 3 pounds. It's a feather. And it's a great guitar, and I haven't played my old guitar since this was built for me. It's built by New Era Guitars, and it's a Roy Bookbinder model, and 8 people have ordered one.
1: Oh, that's...
0: So it's very popular. And it's a great guitar, handmade by Tony Klassen in Indiana somewhere. So NewEraGuitars.com.
1: Thank you for mentioning that.
0: And it sounds great. It sounds like a 1930s guitar. I picked this guitar up the day the strings were put on. I went to teach at the ranch, and my buddy Jorma Kalkinen and G.E. Smith could not believe the guitar was 3 days old when they played it, because it sounds like an old guitar out of the chute, and it's 2 years old now.
1: And it looks like a well-cared-for old guitar.
0: Yeah, well, it's exactly. I mean, down to the pickguard, made of celluloid, and the red spruce top, and red spruce, you got to have red spruce. All pre-war guitars were red spruce. The companies can't get it anymore because because of the Appalachian, you can't cut the trees down. But it's just a wonderful instrument.
1: Roy Bookbinder is the voice of who you're listening to, and thank you for tuning in to the Saturday Light Brigade. Thank you to Dennis McCurdy and his wife, MJ, for making this all happen. It was Dennis. And Dennis, let's just very quickly have you mention the upcoming shows at the Bottle Brush Gallery. want to be sure we do that because you're the reason this is happening. So
0: we had a great show there last night, yeah. And I told Dennis and MJ, if it was this good all the time, I would go professional.
1: Who do you have? The early Mays are next. Is that mic? We can go to this mic here. The early Mays are next.
2: Yeah, we have the early Mays next. They're coming December 5th, 7 to 10 p.m. It's our annual Christmas party. They usually pack the house. It's $15 RSVP to the gallery, Bottle Brush Gallery and Center for the Arts. Just a phenomenal show. They warm everybody for the season. We're taking a break in November because I'm going to run down to Austin, Texas to watch my daughter get married. That's going to be an interesting experience for me. I never thought my baby would do that, but she's doing it. And then we start again in February. We're trying to rebook the Womack Family Band, who just really, again, they lit up the place last year. I mean, we just had so many nights lit up at there. It's amazing. We have the Plowshare Poets coming back for their annual St. Paddy's Day in March, and then Linda McCrae's coming back from Nashville.
1: Oh, great.
2: Malcolm Holcomb's coming back. Phil Lee's coming back. We're working on booking the Carpenter Ants again, as you call them, the Bug Band. And